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14: 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From natural wonders to local luxuries to the most unexpected encounters, each episode features a special guest here to delight your senses and pull you into the adventure. 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
16: It is the Jesse Kelly Show, final segment of the Jesse Kelly Show on a wonderful Thursday. Tomorrow, of course, is Ask Dr. Jesse Friday. That's going to be a good time. Also, it's going to be a good time watching Dome again for another 2 years.
17: They are cheating by purging voter rolls. So we say as leaders then to folks, not only must you register to vote, check your voter registration status to make sure you haven't been purged from the rolls. They're trying to take our tools, but we are a creative people.
16: Oh, yeah. Very creative. Those drop boxes. Real, really, really creative. Very, very creative when your operatives show up at nursing homes and collect the unfilled out ballots and then you fill them out and go turn them in. Oh, yeah, that is most definitely creative. You know what's not creative? Naming your Chinese panda Ping Ping.
18: The giant panda has been an envoy of friendship between the Chinese and Americans. Here, I have a piece of good news. In a few days, two pandas, Ping Ping and Fu Shuang, will come to their new home in Zoo Atlanta and meet with the American people.
16: Jewish producer Chris wants to know,

0: always think of myself as a Christian who hates Christianity.
1: Yep.
2: The Bible doesn't mention abortion or gay marriage, but it goes on and on about forgiving debt, liberating the poor, and healing the sick.
0: God is non-binary.

0: Well, I think God is so much bigger than every human category. God is bigger than any of our understandings.
1: Did they teach you in Sunday school that Jesus Christ himself was a radical feminist? Jesus Christ himself was a radical feminist.

0: it was a new state curriculum that would teach Christian Bible stories as historical fact, as the only truth to our youngest students. And I mean kindergarten, first graders. These are kids who aren't able to think for themselves yet. They haven't formed their own worldviews. And to push propaganda, to push indoctrination on those youngest students is deeply immoral.
1: If you read our scriptures, if you read the New Testament, what does Jesus spend most of his time doing? It's not, well, you already know, okay. It's not preaching, it's not teaching, it is healing. Healing the sick.
0: Christian nationalists like to say this is a Christian nation. Not only is that historically inaccurate, not only is that theologically blasphemous, but it's also just not true.

0: purchased a coffee at a Starbucks within the last month, or somebody you know has. And that's likely a bigger number than maybe that has eaten at McDonald's or Whataburger or Burger King. Or it feels to me that Starbucks is more ubiquitous and more insinuated into the lives of Americans. And granted, it probably skews to people who make $75,000 or more. I mean, it is a commodity. And I'll argue to the death that the commodity does not actually taste good, at least not a black coffee. It doesn't actually taste better. In fact, it tastes worse. I had an on-air discussion with Carlos de Aldecoa, who's a Mexican national who came to Houston and bought the Maxwell House facility, and they make coffees that they send around the world. I have a friend named Avi Katz, who is my coffee guru. And Katz Coffee, if you go to finer restaurants all over Texas, but especially in Houston, but all over Texas, you will see K-A-T-Z, Katz Coffee. And they roast it in Houston. And Avi is, you know, people come to him and they want a custom blend of a coffee that will, you know, for their restaurant or for their church or for their corporation. They want their name, their blend. You can't get it anywhere else. They roast it for them. He lives and breathes coffee. He is a coffee guru. But Starbucks, the old ubiquitous, they've been around forever company, they are closing 250 stores. That's a lot. Now that's less than 1%, or I guess about 1%. Ramon, how many stores would you guess Starbucks has in Texas? I mean, in the United States. In the United States. 18,000. And I mentioned my friend, Starbucks is burnt coffee. They taught people to drink a coffee that when they started couldn't win a taste test. That's like getting people to drink Pepsi. I don't trust people who choose Pepsi. Remember the Pepsi challenge? Take the Pepsi challenge. If people actually took the Pepsi challenge, nobody would ever buy Pepsi. The only reason you ever buy Pepsi, you know what precedes you drinking a Pepsi? You asking for a Coke and them going, will Pepsi be okay? And you go, yeah, I wanted a carbonated sugared drink. I really wanted a Coke because I like a Coke, but I'll settle for a Pepsi because Pepsi either owns this place or gave y'all a bribe or whatever, an incentive to not carry Coke. Nobody walks in and says, can I have a Pepsi with my meal? They do walk in and say, I'll have a Coke. Anyway, so Starbucks opens in 1971 in Seattle's Pike Place Market. 1971. Howard Schultz, really the guy kind of considered to be the genius behind it, joins 11 years later as director of retail operations and marketing. And they're at that point, they're just providing coffee to restaurants and espresso bars. And you probably would have never known of them. It wasn't until he had this idea of the coffee shop. And the coffee shop became, and my argument is the coffee shop is not about coffee. The coffee shop was a place to go. It was a mobile workplace. It was a place to have a meeting and not have to order food. It was a place to sit and work on your laptop. And as laptops, as you see these young people, this is my kids at college. This is young people and this is our show team. This is what they do. When we're off the air, they go sit in a coffee shop, bring their backpack, whip their laptop out. And they can work in a public place. You kind of get to watch people and then go back to work and watch. There are private equity people. There are analysts that all do this. It's fascinating to me. But what these articles are failing to mention is why Starbucks is having to close stores. Because Starbucks became so big, like the U.S. government, like politicians, that they became a target of the left, and they started doing really stupid stuff that pissed off their core customer that was either a conservative or a moderate or who said, I don't want y'all doing this creepy stuff anymore. It's weird. It's odd. And that's unfortunate because that happens to American companies when they get big enough if they don't shut it down. The IRS won't call or email. They'll send you a letter. And that letter will be in a funny font. It's the font the IRS has used forever. And it's scary because that's the weight of your government. And yes, they can prosecute you criminally. So what do you do? Did you do something wrong? Don't assume you did. They make mistakes. 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

0: one of the reasons James Talafrico will not be elected U.S. Senator in Texas is because he insists on boys in girls' restrooms, boys on the sporting field with girls, and boys having their willy cut off, because somehow it makes you a girl if you have your willy cut off, which is the dumbest thing ever. And if there weren't potentially children listening, I would go into the details when they do perform these surgeries of what they actually do to the little boy to give him what they will tell him will resemble the female sexual organ. It is as vile, grotesque, and cruel as you can imagine. And if you think to yourself, oh, don't say that, you're grossing me out, it ought to gross you out that they're doing this to kids, because they have to live with that for the rest of their lives. But Washington State, which sadly has become one of the most liberal states, and that wasn't always the case, they continue to allow boys to compete in girls' sports. Several months ago, a boy who claimed to be a girl, which doesn't make him a girl, he still has the strength, he has everything that a boy has, he was allowed to wrestle a girl. The girl had no idea she was wrestling a boy. And she was sexually assaulted during the match. So voters in that state will decide whether to, quote, prohibit biologically male students from competing with and against female students in athletic activities with separate classifications. The story from Komo TV, which is K-O-M-O-TV out of Seattle.
1: You'll see it on your ballot as Initiative 638, and behind it, impassioned arguments on both sides.
2: To be honest, I'm really disappointed and disgusted to see this on the ballot in Washington State.
3: I don't want any other girl to have to go through what I went through.
1: The initiative adds a few sections to existing state law. The one getting the most attention says that biologically male students must be prohibited from competing with and against female students in athletic activities that have separate classifications for male and female students. Three sports student athlete at Tumwater High School, Francis Stout, tells me a law like this is overdue, even if the number of transgender athletes playing on girls' sports teams is slim.
3: One person is taking away from one girl who's worked her butt off to get there. Or so what? If a girl is playing for fun, she still shouldn't have to worry about it.
1: The Washington Interscholastic Activities Association does already have guidance on the issue.
4: With the belief all you should have the opportunity to participate in sports.
1: And its gender identity toolkit states that all students should have the opportunity to participate in WIAA athletics and or activities in a manner that's consistent with their gender identity. Stout is in her senior year. She tells me when she was 15, during her basketball season, a competing team had a trans athlete playing. She chose to sit out of that game. She calls trans athletes on girls' teams a safety issue.
5: Why do you say it's a safety issue?
3: Because girls can get hurt. And I mean, as guys, if you look at the anatomy, guys are built different than girls. And it's just, that's a fact. And also, it's safety because girls should not have to have a man in their locker room. That can be a safety issue, too.
1: If this initiative does pass, Washington would join 27 other states in banning transgender athletes from girls' sports. It's a future Lauren Hipp hopes to avoid for her first and fourth grade daughters.
2: This is really something that I think is really damaging to the way that we want to raise our kids and the values that we have here.
1: Specifically, Hipp worries about wording in the initiative that says a student who elects to play on a team intended for female students only must provide, as part of the required routine sports physical exam, a consent form signed by the student's personal health care provider that verifies the student's biological sex, relying only on the student's reproductive anatomy, genetic makeup, or normal endogenously produced testosterone levels.
2: This does not have a plausible explanation We don't know who would be doing these exams. Subjecting girls and women to this is just an attack on bodily autonomy and like their own self-determination of their identity. But we're putting the burden on girls and as a justification for this witch hunt to find trans girls who want to play sports with their friends. It's really incredibly unfair.
3: Me, as well as many other girls, don't have the opportunity to vote. And so we need the parents and the adults to speak up and stand up for us.
0: One of these just heartbreaking stories, a woman who's a self-identified, quote, lifelong Democrat, a mother, told Congress recently that she is ashamed of her party's handling of the immigration issue after her son and her daughter-in-law, who were newlyweds, were killed in a car crash in Oregon, and the driver was an illegal alien. Ma'am, I'm sorry, but you need to know the Democrats don't care about you. They care about their cause. They care about their power. And as long as you're voting them in, you will give to both. And it's not until you're a victim of them. But guess what? I guarantee you, as bad as I feel for this mother, she wouldn't have felt bad the day before if a Republican or nonpartisan woman had come before Congress and said, you know, my kid was killed by an illegal alien. I'll bet you the same mother would have said, oh, you're just hateful. You have no empathy for other people until it's your own family that is hurt by Democrat policies.
6: After coming back from their honeymoon and a second reception in Jenny's hometown, Billy and Jenny didn't make it home to their first apartment to start their lives together. This would not have happened if, instead of catching and releasing, Mr. Kumar was asked to go through the proper legal process. It has been my experience that getting straight answers when your federal government and your state government disagree and are prohibited by laws from talking to each other is nearly impossible. People born in our country deserve a fair trial if their life is lost, and having to fight and beg for that has been a great injustice and left me feeling betrayed by my government. As a lifelong Democrat, I am ashamed of what my party is doing.
0: You, or maybe your elderly parents, we all go through this, are on the internet, and you're not the most savvy, most sophisticated person, and even if you were, there are really bad guys out there. And for them to break into your home, they had to end up on your street. For them to break into your computer, they can do it from Nigeria or India or China or anywhere else in the world. They can and they do. It happens every single day. So you want to be protected, but you don't know who to use, what to use. You've heard of a VPN. There's something called NordVPN that I recommend. It's a built-in next-gen antivirus. It's working quiet in the background. It's scanning website URLs because you're looking around, you're searching for something, you're going to buy some. It's warning you about scams. It helps stop fake pages linked to malware, phishing, and fraud, which is bad news. NordVPN.com. 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
10: Fox News, I'm Tom Bergotti. President Trump is meeting China's leader Xi Jinping for an official state visit at the White House. Fox Business Network's Edward Lawrence is there.
11: One big topic, artificial intelligence. China's trying to catch up with the U.S., and President Trump says he wants U.S. companies to maintain their lead. Now, we're expecting an announcement about a direct AI hotline between the U.S. and China.
10: Lawmakers say regulation on AI must not impede competition with China. A man wounded during the 2024 assassination attempt on then-candidate Donald Trump in Western Pennsylvania has died. Here's Fox's Kristen Goodwin.
12: Jim Copenhaver was shot in the arm and abdomen during the July 2024 rally when a gunman tried to assassinate President Trump. Rallygoer David Dutch was also injured, and Butler County firefighter Corey Comparator was killed.
10: Copenhaver was 76 years old. Trump's ear was grazed by a bullet in the shooting. America's listening to Fox News.
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0: present you the most revealing headline you will read in 2026. In order to encapsulate in one headline how the unhinged woke mindset over COVID persists with liberals to this day. This headline is a legit headline from the Boston Globe recently. This isn't 6 years ago. Quote, a lesbian bar in Greenfield eased its stringent mask mandate, a decision that has splintered the queer community in the city and beyond. A lesbian bar in Greenfield eased its stringent mask mandate. At that moment, your sensor should go off. Wait a second. Stringent mask mandate. It's 2026. Uh-huh. The left loves measures of control. It's a sadomasochistic, depending on where they are in the positioning of all this. It gets into something that is in their mind that is unholy and unhealthy. They had a mask mandate in 2026. Now, I know what you're saying. Maybe they were just ugly. Well, okay. But that's not why they had the mask mandate. They had the mask mandate because they love the show of we are in the middle of an epidemic in 2026. So finally, somebody in an ownership position of this lesbian bar said, hey, let's maybe don't say if you don't come in here, if you're not wearing a mask, we're kicking you out. Let's maybe say wear the mask if you want, but we're not going to require you wear the mask if you don't want. First of all, how do you drink at a bar with a mask on? Oh, you move the mask, but just barely, so you can drink it. Put it back down. You just put it back. Peekaboo. Okay. So they eased their stringent mask mandate, a decision that has splintered the queer community in the city and beyond. Do they have a group text of all the lesbians? Is it a bulletin board? How do these people all communicate? Okay, so their connection is that they all are women who like to sleep with women. Okay, that's your identity. It's kind of a weird way to identify yourself, but okay. Or, I mean, I'm less bothered by people who are in Dungeons and Dragons group chats. Or one of those? Are you one of those, Ramon? I think, are you a Tolkien person? That there's the Hobbit people, and you know they're their own little group. And then you got gun people, and then you got car people, and classic car people, and new car people, and motorcycle people, and fishing people. But of course, that's saltwater. And then you got the freshwater people, and never the twain shall meet. And then you got running group people, and you got cooking people, but it's all sorts of different kinds of cooking. You got cowboy cooking, and you got camping people, and you got skiing people, and you know everybody identifies based on activities and things like that. And I'm fine with that. However you want to identify, fine. I do find it odd though that people go, "I'm a girl and I like a girl, so I'm associate with other people just girls like girls." Okay, that'd be weird, but whatever, do your thing. All right, I'm live and let live. Okay. But why then are we talking about... So presumably the lesbian bar, there are two reasons for that. So if you're girl on girl and you want to go out, and you're probably going to be looked at a little bit askance on occasion, not by very many people, but sometimes if you're out at a regular bar for regular people. So you go, I want to go to a bar where nobody looks at me twice. because I'm a girl on girl. Okay. So they go to that bar. Or it could be because you go there because lesbians want to meet other lesbians. I had a guy who worked for me 30 years ago. His name was Mark Erie. And Mark was a gay guy who'd been a realtor, and he joined our company. And he was a great realtor and a great guy. Wonderful, wonderful person. And he had owned a lesbian bar called Bacchus. And Bacchus did not leave Bacchus because it wasn't making money. Quite the opposite. It made a lot of money. But he left. And he said, I got tired of women fighting women. What are you talking about? And he said, at lesbian bars, there's a fight every night. I did not know this. Okay. And so that was kind of tiresome to him. Now, Mark was probably 6'5", 275. It's not like he couldn't hold his own. He just got tired of breaking up fights. But apparently, that's a very common thing at a lesbian bar. And the reason is because one lesbian sees another lesbian that she kind of likes, and this lesbian's jealous, and they're very jealous. There's a joke that, you know, what do lesbians bring to the second date? A U-Haul trailer, because they move in with each other. It's all in good fun. I used to have a bunch of lesbian clients when we had a real estate company. I don't care. Whatever, you know, do your own thing. If you're an adult, do your own thing. But why are we still having mask mandates? And how is that managing to splinter the queer community? So now you're lesbian, which makes you a small portion of the population. Which team are you on? Are you on the mask mandate or the not? Do we now open bars? This bar right here, Scissors. It's for lesbians who don't want to wear a mask. Oh, okay. All right. And then across the street, Bulls. Bulls is for lesbians who do want to wear a mask. Is that what are we doing? You know, the Jetsons promised us a future that we are not living. Why? Because everything has become identity politics. Everything has become the making of things to be important that are not important. And frankly, you know what I think it is? I think it's, there's so much food available. Housing is affordable. Automobiles. We've solved most of the problems that hindered history. And with all this time on our hands, people have found new stuff to be neurotic about. Can you imagine wearing a mask to a public place, no less? Susan, you lifted your mask too long on that sip. What are you so afraid of? You know, germaphobes make me nervous already. Germaphobes are a weird lot. I think there's going on more with germaphobes. And I think there's a form of germaphobe in a lot of these leftists and their mask mandates. But no matter how you slice it, that's some weird stuff.
1: I mean, I almost went to law school myself.
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Well, the people didn't refill their water fast enough. Didn't refill their water. And that's unacceptable. And they're angry about it. And they want everybody else to join in with them and howl like a hive at that company. Try running a business yourself and see how that feels. But okay. But more importantly, you will notice that that person is calling for boycotts often. It wasn't one bad occasion. Some of the messages these people posted that they received as a result of their change in the police state of the mask, quote, "I hope your venue gets firebombed for robbing my fellow immunocompromised people of their Saturday plans just to scrape extra revenue from ableists." Do you know what an ableist is? That is a person who is not sick, who is not disabled, and is somehow an able supremacist. They don't care about people who go to therapy all day. They don't care about disabled people or immunocompromised people. You see, the lack of sympathy for other people, the unwillingness to not hoist yourself on your own petard, to not cut yourself, to show how in touch you are with other people who are suffering something, that makes you an awful person. This is how they control the herd. This is the crab in a bucket. They say, hey, we're trainees. Do you care? No. Then you'll be destroyed because you don't care about us. And that's what they do. And this is what the left has become. And this is how they find meaning in their lives. Another post. Now, presumably these are lesbians attacking the lesbian bar over the fact that they no longer have a mask mandate in 2026. Quote, "People like you kill disabled people in the name of your own leisure and convenience." Wow. On Monday, you own a bar. On Tuesday, you're being called a murderer and being threatened with your business being firebombed. Okay. From people who presumably were at your bar last week. Okay. Next. "Just say you're being complicit in a mass disabling event and get over it." Get it over with. Okay. "That is all because masks were made optional just once a week. Not every day. Okay. On Wednesday night, people can choose not to wear a mask just that one night. Oh, no. We hope you get firebombed. You're a killer." This is what we're dealing with. Now that they've turned on each other, it's worthy of being noted, because now you're not sure who's the bully and who's the victim, right? Yeah. The bar still requires masks all other days, even as Greenfield hasn't reported a single COVID case in months. Sales had already been slumping due to the bar's floundering business model that includes rules like nobody will be barred from entry due to lack of funds. Well, not barring from entry, but what about if they order a beer? What if they order a beer and don't pay for it? Lesbians, by and large, do well financially. Whatever. That's their policy. Poor and unhoused people are welcome in this space. Oh, well, there's your problem. Maybe you do need a mask. You got homeless people laying around. After lifting the mask mandate for one day, management first tried to apologize, writing, quote, "We are sorry for our passive and dismissive tone of our change to the norms and schedule impacting the most intersectional of us." You can't live amongst these people. I mean, they're crazy. You realize this is pure nuts and should never, ever be normalized. But that only fanned the flames, because the last-ditch bar failed to include written, quote, alt text describing the written message for visually impaired people. Oh, so you apologized, but what about the blind people? They didn't get to read it. So now

0: here. You know what really grinds my gears? I sell propane and propane accessories, and I've never once rewritten the owner's manual. So you can imagine how I felt when I heard James Talafrico's church up in Austin hands new members an inclusive Bible. They've got it gender neutral. They took out Son of God. And I'm told a bunch of the people who worked on it weren't even sure there is a God. That's like letting a man who's never seen a grill write the grilling manual. Now I'm a Methodist. We don't get worked up about much. We're the church of casseroles and polite disagreement. But you do not edit the Bible. It's come through Hebrew, Greek, Latin, King James. Not one of those fellows ever said, you know what this needs? Fewer pronouns. Peggy says it's just a modern translation. Peggy, the good book has lasted 2,000 years. My truck's manual didn't even last through the warranty. Mr. Talarico says he's running for Senate as a man of faith. Fine. I just want to know which Bible he puts his hand on come swearing in day. Because with that one, the oath ends, so help me God. Damn it, Bobby, did you fart? Oh, it smells like butane again.
1: Let's go back to clip number 20 from James Talarico. He said this in 2020 as a state rep. He was working against an effort to put more police officers in schools. Part of the kind of best practices approach was that we would put school safety officers. Listen to what he said.
2: Adding more police officers to our schools, adding more guns to our classrooms, only adversely impacts our most vulnerable students, in particular our black and brown students. And so although folks want to kind of jump to an emotional response, like putting police officers in every classroom, that, according to the research, is going to make our students less safe, not more safe.
1: I want to be very careful as to why Talarico is such a dangerous person. These are the exact types of statements we hear from Abdul El-Sayed, Ilhan Omar, Keith Ellison. The idea that, well, we don't want to use law enforcement to improve the safety of any area because that's going to endanger the browns and blacks. I don't care what anybody thinks of Talarico, that he's a nice fella and there's him and his papa. Just like Joe Biden, we don't know what he actually thinks. I don't know if he's so freakish. Maybe he has, over a period of time, internalized the stuff he had to say to rise to the top of the left. But he has said it for so long. They have created a persona. He's a man of God. He's a seminarian. He's at church every week. So was Barack Obama at Reverend Jeremiah Wright's church, where he was talking about the U.S. of KKK. This is how you get fooled. And it's all on purpose. This is why they rented a truck and put him in some borrowed duds, cowboy hat and some boots. Yeah, just driving around out here. Getting a dip, good dip. Get a good dip in and probably check on the cattle, and then we'll probably have some steak when we get back. But you just said that your campaign was vegan, not just vegetarian, vegan, because it was a matter of conscience. Not eating meat was a matter of conscience. He didn't say this as a seventh grader trying to get attention. You know, little girls will do that. Mommy and daddy, I'm not going to eat any meat because they're not being nice to the cattle. All right, you're in seventh grade. You'll grow out of it. This is a grown man, well into his 30s, announcing, we're not going to eat any meat because eating meat is unconscionable. It's an existential threat to our environment. Okay, well, is it no longer an existential threat? When in the ad, you're wearing an apron like you're the waiter and bringing a plate of brisket out to somebody and laying it down as you talk about a commitment to service. Does anything matter? Does the fact that this guy just on Monday makes this claim, and by Thursday says, I missed the mark. There aren't actually six genders. I missed the mark. Oh, okay. You worked on multiple occasions. On multiple occasions to prevent the ban on transgender surgeries of little children. You said, no, surgeries for little kids. Little kid, he's not old enough to do anything else, but we're going to rip his wiener off, all of it, every bit of it. We're going to rip it all off. And that girl over there who thinks she's, you know, that tomboy girl, we're going to rip everything she's got out as well. Because what could possibly go wrong when she gets to be about 12 and realizes, I'm not a boy. I just didn't want to play with dolls when we were little. I just want to play with the boys. I liked the guys. They were fun. And now I realize I don't want to be a guy. I want to be with a guy. I want to be a girl. I still want to ride horses and play softball and play volleyball and play basketball and do the things I did when I thought I was a boy. I still want to do all that. That'd be fun. Yeah. I'm still, you know, outdoorsy. I want to camp, but I'm a girl. Well, you don't have anything left. You can never bear a child. You can never bear a child. You can never have that side of it. And by the way, when they mutilate these children, for the rest of their lives, they have trouble with their, shall we say, excretory system. You don't just rip a boy's wiener and all of everything out of there and then just leave a hole where there was a spot. You don't just do that. You complicate their lives. And forgive me for being gruesome, but understand what they're doing to these children. Do you understand that they attempt to fashion something that resembles the female anatomy? And now they're doing procedures so that they have a period. Do you want to take a guess what that is? Okay, if somebody's 30 and wants to do it, you and I might disagree on this. Do what you want to do at 30. Pay for it yourself. Do what you want to do. But not an 8, 9, 10-year-old kid. That's what this guy is for. And cops are evil? I mean, you're voting for Ilhan Omar. You're voting for Barack Obama. There's no question.
3: 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The toughest boxer.
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0: listeners asking about the spot that Tallarico is running. And I'm not even really... I have friends who voted for Obama. And they told me so at the time. Business owners consider themselves conservatives, Christians. And they would say at the time, he seems like a really good guy. Okay. He was an activist on the streets of Chicago. He's backed by this fellow Rashid, who's really, really, really bad. He's backed by Bill Ayers, who was part of the Weather Underground that set off a bomb in the Capitol. Bill Ayers once famously said his only regret was they didn't kill more police officers. That's who he's backed for. That's, his campaign was launched in their living room. You think you're his supporter? Well, you know, well, they felt good. They were doing something different. Look at me. I'm putting on a different outfit today. And then they wanted to tell me for 4 years how bad a president he was. And I was very clear. Do not ever say his name to me ever again. You and people like you are responsible for this. I have zero patience for you. There are consequences for your actions. And then when he was up for re-election, I'm not going to vote for him this time. I don't care what you do. You're an idiot. People like you are the downfall of this country. And only when it's too late, when it's way past able anything to, way past saving our country, then and only then will you go, huh, I was wrong, wasn't I? Yes, yes, you were. But you could have seen it coming. It wasn't that secretive. You just bought it hook, line, and sinker. You know when you buy the red sports car because Tawny Katain is in the picture laying across it? She doesn't come with it, you dumbass. And there's no hot Tawny Katain that you're going to drive past. It's going to go, excuse me, sir, excuse me. Could you stop and back up and I'll get in and we'll ride around? Because you're sexy in your red sports car. You're an idiot. You're what Mad Men was targeting. So I hear from people, hey, can you tell me what's going on with this ad that Tallarico's running? The guy that was a pedophile that was released after one day. What's going on there is a stroke of absolute pure genius on the part of the Tallarico campaign. It is a master class in obfuscation. It's working. There are people who are doubting. They're wondering, well, what happened? What happened? So you had a guy. I don't want to get too deep into this because the family of the victim has asked that their name and the circumstances not be discussed anymore. And in fact, they have begged the Tallarico campaign, please stop using this case in your campaign. It's bringing us a lot of pain and anguish. And Tallarico's answer is that child's not the issue. But actually, that child is the issue. All children are the issue. And your position on children is so freaky. There will come a day that there will be a story and you'll go, you know what? He's going to tell us about it. He's going to do that I told you so dance. But Michael Berry said this. He said this. He warned us of this. And I didn't believe him at the time. I thought he was just talking. But he did, to his credit, he did warn. You're going to say that. You're going to say that. So I'm not going to go deep into the story other than to tell you this. First of all, Ken Paxton has been a very active attorney general. There's a reason Trump calls him the best attorney general in the country. Because he sued Biden more than any other attorney general, and he won almost 90% of those cases. I think it was 87%. He had an incredible track record. When we were sealing the border with barbed wire, and the Biden administration tried to prevent us from doing that, Paxton took him to court and fought him. He led on that issue. He sued Meta for exposing children and using tools that they lied about to keep kids hooked on Amazon, and in some cases exposed to things that would turn your stomach. He brought that lawsuit and won. He did it to Google for stealing your and your children's information. His position on children is so freaky. There are so many things that I can only tell you I hope come out between now and November. I will tell you this. The fact that he was a teacher for 2 years, as his defense of, I want to protect your children. First of all, what about all the teachers that have sex with little kids? Is their defense? No. I'm a teacher. I care about the kids. Is that? Having been a teacher for 2 years does not mean that you care about the kids. Having kids call you, encouraging them, practically begging them to call you at home as a single man who shares a bank account with mother. So Paxton didn't have anything to do with that case. The witness didn't want to be part of the case, so they had to drop the case. They got one day in that's it. That's all you can do. It feels like this football season has gotten off to a bang. DraftKings is now live in all 50 states. 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
6: Fox News, I'm Sue Guzman. President Trump wrapping up a whirlwind visit from China's prime minister with a state dinner at the White House.
7: As the leaders of our two nations, President Xi and I both understand that we represent different systems, but the ties between our people endure.
6: The dinner following hours of meetings where the two reportedly discussed a number of issues, including artificial intelligence. Man wounded during the 2024 assassination attempt on then Kennedy Donald Trump in western Pennsylvania has reportedly died. Fox's Kristen Goodwin.
8: Jim Copenhaver was shot in the arm and abdomen during the July 2024 rally when a gunman tried to assassinate President Trump. Rallygoer David Dutch was also injured, and Butler County firefighter Corey Comparator was killed.
6: And the president's ear was grazed by a bullet in that shooting. 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

0: Every single day in America, somebody gets raped, somebody gets murdered, somebody gets run over by a car, maybe intentionally, maybe not. Somebody gets pushed in front of a train. I mean, these things are happening all the time. And timing is everything. Because you don't read every newspaper across the country. And some things happen in communities that don't have a newspaper. Some of them never get covered in the news. The choice of what news will be covered at what time is the purview of the news director. News directors are very powerful people. And the choice of which stories will then be picked up and carried nationally by even bigger outlets, news directors, that's really important. Because you could, you know, in the spring of 2020, you could take a case of a black felon who's in the commission of a felony, and he can't breathe. He's in the back seat of the squad car. He says, "I can't breathe, I can't breathe." So they let him out, put him on the ground. "I can't breathe, I can't breathe." And he dies. He overdosed on fentanyl. That's why he couldn't breathe before any officer was even near him. He couldn't breathe inside the vehicle. And he couldn't. Fentanyl does that to you. And he'd had this problem a matter of days before that, and he'd been hospitalized for it. Again, when the officers come up on him, the drugs he has, he throws them down his throat. That's how he gets rid of them, and then his body can't process them. And his heart was compromised from his drug abuse in the past. But that story of that one guy in Minnesota, which everybody knows now, George Floyd, was that the most important thing going on in the country? No. No. But it became so. And all the media covered it. And the politicians talked about it. Just as they did with Jussie Smollett, until it turns out that when he went looking for a footlong at 2 o'clock in the morning, turns out he wasn't actually assaulted by two white guys wearing MAGA hats saying this is MAGA country, who put a noose around his neck. It turns out that he had hired two black guys from the gym where he worked out to pretend that they had done this, and he was trying to save his job. So all the people who told you that was the biggest story in the country, all of a sudden it wasn't, because it didn't fit the narrative. So that takes us to the case of Wilbur Perez, because these stories get to be very important around election time. Wilbur Perez is an illegal alien living in Austin. And he was pursued by federal agents. And he is an illegal alien because he does not have a legal status here. Illegal means not legal. Alien means you are not in the country you are supposed to be in. It's a legal term. It's been around for a long time, longer than this country has been a country. Jesse Jackson once said, "They're calling them illegal aliens. They're not from a different country." Well, nobody, I mean, from a different planet. Nobody ever said they were. That was kind of an Asian Jesse Jackson. Where did that come from? So Wilbur Perez, illegal alien in Austin, Texas. He's pursued by federal agents. And after the incident, a claim was made that the Department of Homeland Security vehicles never turned on their lights, never activated their sirens. Agents just rolled up on him in silence. There was a security company on that street that happened to have cameras running. There was also a dispatch call. Savannah Hernandez got both. And you can hear the sirens. Listen.
1: Currently in pursuit of a blue Toyota Corolla.
0: Oh. Huh.
1: Now, ICE has the vehicle stopped. They're requesting a unit at Research and 183.
2: There's a fire by an ICE agent. I don't need to notify the Rangers or somebody that does involve shootings.

0: the underpass.
1: There was a house fire by an ICE agent on a meter to notify the Rangers or somebody that does involve shooting.
2: So this is very hard for the average American to understand because they are honest in their lives. They cannot imagine that there are people this dishonest. And they cannot imagine that there are people who, instead of going to work today or raising their kids today or taking care of their ailing mother or father, they sit in a room and they plot and they plan how to take something that's in the news and twist it to make Republicans bad. And that's what this is all about. And it's hard for the average, they see this story and they go, huh, I shot that Mexican, huh? That's bad. They ought not, you know, they're starting to, you know, these stories keep coming up. I mean, I don't know. I mean, I don't like illegal immigration, but they oughtn't to just be shooting these people, you know, for nothing. That's not right. I'm not for that. I mean, and then the person gets caught up in the virtue signaling because they felt a little bad about being in favor of deportations anyway, because they've been told you're supposed to. Look, this is not really your country. This is just some dirt you happen to live on. And anybody else should be able to live on it from any other country. Now, we would be the only country to have no immigration laws. And that would mean that everything you pay into the government would now be taken by them. And that would mean that, well, it would go down the road. All the negative effects of illegal immigration. There we go. But it's hard for people to understand that there are people plotting out these things to make this look this way to people, to affect your vote. And that's why it always ramps up in an election year. And so you get good, honest, decent, honorable people who are frankly naive, and they don't realize that this whole thing, the way this whole thing is being carried out, is designed to get you to vote in a way that is different than what you would have voted otherwise. And this is going to be hot key D, Ramon, coming up. So then there are protests. Oh, they're very upset. We're very upset because the protests, as it turns out, are not just people who saw this and they're angry. Asra Nomani spent years at the Wall Street Journal. She's been at Fox News tracing who funds these operations and who shows up to run them. And she's been looking at Austin. And as it turns out, as we know, and I hope you know, these things don't happen organically. These aren't grassroots. It's not a natural outpouring. This is all organized, funded, everything to create the protest to affect you back at home.
3: It looked like citizens had just emerged on the streets of Austin. But then I peeled back the layers. And sure enough, John, there were all the signs through that afternoon where the Party for Socialism and Liberation put out a call to all of its followers across the country and said, get to Austin and be on the streets. And then Freedom Road Socialist Organization, which just sent a delegation to Venezuela, Cuba, and those wonderful communist regimes down there, they sent their folks into the streets. And then the Democratic Socialists of America, who we know really well for their political influence. And that segment you just had was really reflects why we should care, because there's this concept of the Trojan horses, you know, yep, from Greek mythology. So the critics would say that many of the protesters, and definitely the network, acts like a Trojan horse for malign foreign influence based in Shanghai.
4: Interesting. What about this fellow, Neville Roy Singham?
3: Yeah, and so Neville Roy Singham is a tech tycoon who pumped $285 million, according to our investigations, into six nonprofits. Mm-hmm. That network includes the Party for Socialism and Liberation.
5: Well, what an honor to get to talk directly with Bill Dance.
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So Chris Christie recently announced at a recent event, quote, "Once you go through the thought process of convincing yourself that you can be president, and then the next step that you should be president, that doesn't leave your brain. So the way I look at it, the way I look at this is, if I'm going to go back home to my wife and say, I know you may not believe this,

0: married to Trump's son and who clearly has Trump's ear, won out. I think Mike Pence was a terrible vice president. I think he turned out to be absolutely horrible. And I think he was horrible before the point that he certified the election and all those sorts of things. Mike Pence is everything that's wrong with the old establishment Republicans of his type. They get their nails done. They get their hair cut every week. Their shoes are polished. They put an American flag on. They talk about how much they love the Lord and our country. But they'll send your kid off to war. They'll raise the taxes. They'll let the Democrats get away with anything because they're unwilling to fight. They're mostly just concerned with being perceived as being very decent. And they love to lose with decency. If an election is stolen from them, they'll say, the right thing to do would be step aside and let them have their turn. That is the noble and dignified. But the problem is, we don't need more nobility and dignity. We need to win elections. And he's the type through whom you won't win elections. And they are more concerned with Trump and whether Trump is decent and says nice words and doesn't insult people than they are actually ever accomplishing anything. And there are a lot of Americans this way. A lot of Americans will say, you know, they don't say it in these words, but this would be true. You know, look, if the Democrats take over and the illegals take over and we're invaded and we lose our businesses and we lose our country and we become like the rest of the world and it's just awful and horrible and everything is terrible, that'd be most unfortunate, But let's not be rude about criticizing. That is the mindset. Let's play nice. Let's don't be offensive. Let's be nice. Everything is being nice. Because arguing and fighting back, arresting bad guys, that's not being nice. Deporting illegal aliens, that's not being nice. And a lot of our neighbors will say, yeah, I'm for deporting illegals. But when that illegal in Austin runs and then tries to crash through the cars and endangers everybody on the road, and you shoot and kill them, oh, that's not nice. No. We can't. If we're going to have to do this, let's not deport them. Right? And they'll say, I'm for the rule of law. I think we need to arrest and even imprison bad guys who commit burglaries and rapes and traffic children and murder. We should arrest them and put them. You agree with that? Yeah. Okay. Well, when you go to arrest them, they fire at you and they do everything they can to avoid going back to prison, and they'll kill cops. So then the cop has to kill them to keep from being, oh, I don't want that. Especially if they're black. I don't want them to have to be killed. Well, what's the cop supposed to do? He either has to let them go, in which case the bad guy has no reason to kill the cop, or he apprehends him and cuffs him to take him down to begin the punishment process, in which case the guy goes, I don't want to be punished. I'm going to kill you, because in my mind, if I kill you, I don't have to get punished. So what is the officer supposed to do at that point? What is the officer supposed to do when they're called because George Floyd, convicted felon, is committing yet another felony, which is why they were called in the first place, and you arrive and you have to cuff him, and you put him in the back seat, and he says, I can't breathe. He's in the back seat. Nobody's near him. And then you take him out of the vehicle and put him on the ground, whereupon he starts squirming and all this, and you hold him still, and he dies from a fentanyl overdose, and you're in prison for life. And you signed up to serve and protect, and here you are. And everybody turned on you, and everybody turned on you because nobody wanted to stand up for you. No matter the fact that there are all these irregularities in the case, nobody wants to be perceived as standing up for the right thing, which is this officer has been wronged, because you'll be called a racist and we can't do that. But I started the segment where I'll end the segment that I dislike Chris Christie for his gun control wackery, for his big government ideas. I don't like those. I don't think he was a great governor of New Jersey. I don't want him to be the president based on his governorship of New Jersey. He was the best we could count on in a blue state, but he's not a guy I want nationally. That all being said, the easiest thing is to criticize him for being fat, and nobody does that better than Donald Trump.
1: You have George Lapidopoulos, I heard Chris Christie lost his job. They fired Chris Christie, and they have a great young woman taking his

0: about Nick. I don't know you. You do not exist.
1: Thank God it's...
2: I've been working all week and I'm tired. I don't want to sleep and I want to have fun. It's time for a good time.
3: Michael, I did nothing. I did absolutely nothing, and it was everything that I thought it could be.
4: All I need are some tasty waves, cool buzz, and I'm fine.
5: I said it before, and I'll say it again. Life moves pretty fast. You don't stop and look around once in a while, you could miss it.
6: Right on, Ferris. Words to the wise. Every Friday, good morning to you. It is Friday. I'm Scott Fitzgerald. This is the early morning edition of Kentuckiana's Morning News. 61 degrees as you head outside the house. And as our man John Asher would always say, it's always sunny and 75 at Churchill Downs. Well, guess what, gang? That's what it's going to be like all weekend long. Look, I got to go to work today. I get it. We all got to go to work. But don't think I'm not going to be thinking about punching that clock. And if you're lucky enough to go to Bourbon and Beyond today, big salute. Take the day off. And if you're on the fence thinking about going, no, put the cover sheet on the TPS report and get out of the office and go. Don't think twice. As my man Ferris says, you got to, if you don't take the time to stop and look around, you're going to miss life, that's for sure. Good morning to you. I'm Scott Fitzgerald. Tony Vannetti's going to join us coming up here at about 6 o'clock. And guess what, gang? Speaking of Bourbon and Beyond, we got a couple passes to give away. Yeah, you got it. We've got the golden ticket. We've got passes to Bourbon and Beyond. If you want them, listen to Tony Vannetti. He's coming up. He'll have them for you for sure, but you got to be listening. Tony will fill you in when he gets here. My man John Shannon working hard in the newsroom. He's working on those overnight headlines, and boy, do we have a busy Friday to wake up news-wise. We're going to have fun today, no doubt, but we do have some news to tackle, busy stuff to get you informed and get you out the door. We've got the Louisville DUI crash case, remember that driver, and while he's charged with murder now, police say his blood alcohol count was 0.254, more than three times the legal limit. That's Bradley Roth. He is 44 years old. He's charged with two counts of murder, first-degree wanton endangerment following Sunday's crash on Poplar Level Road. Police say Ross pickup was traveling at a high rate of speed before striking a commercial box truck. Two passengers in Ross' vehicle died. Investigators said a large empty vodka bottle was found in the pickup. Excuse me, I had to clear my throat. Ross is expected to be arraigned this morning at 9 o'clock, so... You know, just some things to talk about. When should fatal DUIs raise to a murder charge? And are penalties actually deterring impaired driving? Do we need to increase those penalties? And the crash occurred on a busy Poplar Level corridor. That's over by where our stations used to be. If you're out there driving in the morning, what do you see? Do you see anything like that? Hit us up on the talkback line. I know when I used to produce Jim Strader on the show, I would leave Sunday night. The show would be over at 8 o'clock. Well, I would leave and go home. Boy, you'd see people swerving all over the highways. And this was long before cell phones became such a big deal. I mean, folks out watching the games, hanging out on the weekend. So do we need to have tougher DUI penalties? Or is this just a fact of life? And big blow to Louisville football before the season. 16th ranked Louisville announcing linebacker safety Antonio Watts is going to miss the remainder of the 2026 season with a knee injury. He started all three games. He had seven tackles. He had a pass breakup. He, of course, a multi-year starter at the University of Louisville. He had a team-leading three interceptions in 2025. Of course, this as Louisville gets ready to take on Wake Forest. Trinity product Blake Ruffin is one potential replacement. Louisville is going to have to reshuffle that lineup and in a hurry. So what do you think, Louisville fans? Does that change your opinion of them against Wake Forest, or does that change your opinion of the season moving forward? And on a more international stage, President Donald Trump and Chinese President Xi Jinping met at the White House yesterday, as you heard. They're looking to extend their trade truce by 2 months, moving the deadline to January 10th. Artificial intelligence and the war in Iran are also central fault lines in their relationship. So we'll continue to follow that story as well. And again, we told you yesterday that Kentucky's finances on a state level are looking good. The office general fund forecast was revised upwards. That's following a meeting of the consensus forecasting group. The state is now projecting roughly $1 billion more than budgeted in fiscal year 2027 and about $708 million more in fiscal year 2028. Of course, Governor Beshear wants the money directed towards Medicaid, senior meals, pre-K, and household affordability issues. We'll talk more about that. What's your opinion on that? What do you think the governor should do with the money? Hit us up on the talkback line. Love to hear your ideas. We'll give you 30 seconds. And as we mentioned, Bourbon and Beyond drawing thousands back to Louisville. What a first day out at the Kentucky Exposition Center. Local businesses and homeowners around the Expo Center, they're all benefiting. I mean, you're getting parking, visitor spending. And WLKY's Alexis Matthews caught up with a guy. He calls himself Boy Scout. He's one of the bourbon pourers out at Bourbon and Beyond. He's having himself a good time.
1: And they like to mix the specialty bourbons. We got the Metallica bourbon that, like, was listening to Metallica while I was in the batch. So being able to tell them about that so they can look up the playlist is cool. And they kind of geek over that.
6: Right? So, of course, the big story as we came on the air this morning, it is the cooler weather as the festival gets underway. Unfortunately for our friends at Louder Than Life, they didn't have that. They had the scorching heat. They had a great time, but they had the scorching heat. And of course, Louisville, we're just headed into a mild, dry weekend. I mean, you couldn't dial up a perfect forecast for an outdoor music concert or venues, concerts, if you will. And that's according to Shea Suskey, who's also attending Bourbon and Beyond.
7: That might be the thing we're actually most excited for, is not having to worry about the crazy hot sun. So, yeah, it's going to be a great day.
6: So I'd like to hear from you. Are you heading to Bourbon and Beyond? If you are, or were you on the fence? And of course, weather changed your mind. And now you're like, yeah, I got to go. Because my daughter's on me. She's like, Dad, you got to go. You got to go experience it. I got so much stuff to do at the house on Saturday. And I mean, really, it's stuff I've been putting off. And I would normally just put it off and do this. And plus, for her, it's a lot of her favorite bands. For me, it's basically Squeeze without Paul Carrack. I have no interest in seeing Adam Ant whatsoever after watching his TikTok videos. But Haircut 100, you know, Haircut 100 is going to be out there, but they had one hit. But I told that to my daughter, and she's like, Dad, it's not just that. It's the experience and the weather. It's just beautiful. And I'm starting to think she's right. So, you know, as you get out there and enjoy this weather, you know, you're putting your jacket on for the first time. I got a text from my buddy Tony Thomas, not the famous one, no relation to Justin. He didn't really kick the heat on. Are you kicking the heat on this morning? I know some people that did already. But how do you feel about the fall? And hey, if you're heading to the Louisville Cardinal game, you know, what's that make you feel like? You're in a better mood? Were you on the fence about going out to the Cardinal game or maybe going over to see Kentucky? But yeah, the weather changed, and I think we're going to go out and do it. So we've got a great weekend on tap. Tony Vannetti's got a big show coming up for you as well. We're going to talk about that and much more. And of course, in sports, there is so much to talk about in sports. The NFL got underway last night. More on what's going on with the University of Louisville. We got the University of Kentucky. The president is going. Here's the deal. The president's going to the game in Knoxville. Well, game day is there. Can you imagine? And the game's a sellout as number one Texas takes on number seven Tennessee. Knoxville, big city, yes, but not this megapolis where there's a lot of room to move around. Can you imagine the fans trying to get through that nightmare? It's going to be crazy, but it is a big weekend, and we're just getting started. It's Friday. We're going to keep you in a good mood this morning. Tony Vannetti coming up at 6 o'clock. Then we'll have Dwight coming along. Fletcher Long, my man's going to come along. We're going to talk high school football with Tony Vannetti. The mayor's going to join us at 7:30. We got a lot to unpack. It's Friday, and we're going to have a good time. We're back after this at News Radio 840 WHAS.

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1: Starting out your Friday morning in good shape. No major problems on the interstates and expressways at this point. Looking good on the Waterset Expressway, east and westbound between 64 and 65. 64 eastbound, a smooth ride so far. Light traffic flow through Floyd County down to the Sherman-Menton Bridge. Do watch for one minor issue with a stalled vehicle on the Snyder Freeway southbound near US 42 in the East End, and traffic on 65 southbound looking good through Clarksville and Jeff and over the Kennedy. Our next report in 10 minutes. I'm Bobby Ellis, News Radio 840 WHAS.
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1: Off to a good start this Friday morning. Not seeing any major delays or backups. If you're coming in on 64 westbound, a smooth ride from Shelbyville, Simpsonville into the Snyder Freeway ramps. No problems on the Snyder itself. North to southbound around 6471. The east end tunnel's moving well there. Traffic on Dixie Highway starting to build, but still in good shape through PRP and Shively up to the ramps at the Waterson Expressway. And no issues yet through J-Town on Taylorsville Road, Waterson Trail, and towards Hurstburn Parkway. Our next report in 10 minutes. I'm Bobby Yellis, News Radio 840 WHAS.
16: Partly cloudy skies this Friday. Highs warm and dry in the mid-70s. Lows in the mid-50s. Tonight will be mostly sunny in the mid to upper 70s through the weekend ahead. That's your WLKY forecast. I'm Matt Milosevic.
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1: Oh, yes, it does. It is college football weekend. It is a weekend chock full of football. Put on the chili. It's going to feel like it. Boy, do we deserve this after last weekend, right? I guarantee you, if I don't go to Bourbon and Beyond, I'm going to be in front of that TV all day tomorrow. Going to hang with the puppy. Sunday, you better believe I'm putting Sunday dinner maybe in the crock pot. I'm going to get up. I'm going to pick my fantasy teams.
2: I'm going to get going. I'm making a beer run after work today, getting the good stuff. Oh, it's that time. Good morning to you. I'm Scott Fitzgerald. This is the early morning edition of Kentuckiana's Morning News. Tony Vannetti will be along with us 6 o'clock. Don't forget, Tony has passes to Bourbon and Beyond. He's got a couple of them. He's going to give them away, but you got to be listening. So be listening for my man V when he walks in the studio here in about 35 minutes. John Shannon working hard in the on the overnight headlines. He's in the newsroom. He'll be along in about 6 minutes' time. And you know when you hear that song, I say it all the time. No better feeling than laying on the couch. You doze off. You wake up. You doze off. You get your second wind. Go throw something on the grill. Crack open a cold one. Love me some Saturday. Hey, you heard about Kentucky football there in the promo. We'll talk about them as we move on through the morning. Meanwhile, Louisville getting a big blow yesterday. They found out they will be without preseason All-American Antonio Watts for the rest of the season because of a knee injury. Watts led the Cardinals with 3 interceptions last season. Meanwhile, Wake Forest quarterback Gio Lopez now is listed as probable for tomorrow after being questionable earlier this week. Coach Jake Dickert says Lopez had a great practice on Thursday. He will be ready to go. That game kicking off at noon on ESPN. Now, for the Cardinals, outside of the Antonio Watts news, there are some impressive numbers behind their 2-1 start. The Cards have 3 ACC Players of the Week, of course, following that big win over SMU. And when you look at the team itself, Louisville's averaging more than 515 yards per game. That's good for 12th nationally. Something not lost on Wake Forest head coach Jake Dickert.
3: I think our run defense and block destruction I thought was pretty good from the Miami tape. And man, are we going to need it? You know, because it's probably debatable, but the 2 best running back combination in the country together on the same team, add the third prong of it with the quarterback and the quarterback run elements and what this guy does scrambling around. So it's a physical football team. This isn't air raid Louisville.
2: Now add another twist to the game tomorrow. Let's talk about recruiting. Louisville's hosting 4-star safety Tristan Hughes. Why is that a big deal? Because he's currently committed to Kentucky, but he said he wants to visit Louisville to weigh his options. So we'll see what he decides. My man's got a decision to make, that's for sure. Let's talk about the NFL. The Bengals and Steelers are getting together on Sports Talk 790. That's Sunday in Pittsburgh. A couple of 2 division rivals. It's always fun when those two get together. Cincinnati quarterback Joe Burrow is off the injury report after dealing with that back tightness last week. The Bengals are 2-0, and they've scored 20 points in each of their first 2 games. And that offense is something that's not lost on Pittsburgh's big fella, Cam Hayward.
5: With Chase and P. Ryan, they do a great job of having that 1-2 punch. They play downhill, and they're just looking for a crease, and they get started.
2: Yeah, and Pittsburgh's got some players you want to keep an eye on. Cornerback Joey Porter Jr., running back Jalen Warren, and wide receiver Michael Pittman Jr., all limited earlier this week. Burrow, by the way, 3-1 in Pittsburgh in his career. How about the NFL kicking off last night?
23: Corey Levin throws the block, and Bijan Robinson scores standing in the south end zone at Lambeau Field. My gosh, 62 engaged and detonated, Arch, at the point of attack.
2: That is the Great West Durham with the call. The Falcons kicked off week 3. They spoiled the Packers' home opener, and they destroyed the Pack 35-14. As you heard, Bijan Robinson and Drake London recording 194 yards in rushing and receiving. Coach Kevin Stefanski on Robinson.
24: It's fun to watch. He's got a very unique style into how he runs the ball and some of the stop and start. And he does have the ability just to put his head down and gain hard yards as well. He's somebody we're counting on. He's a team leader. But what he does on the football field is pretty special.
2: Right on. Now we get more action on Sunday. Our own John Shannon's Dallas Cowboys and they'll take on Lamar Jackson and the Baltimore Ravens. That's the first ever game in Rio. Some have questioned that field in Rio de Janeiro. We'll see what they were able to do with that. And then Sunday Night Football feature the Broncos hosting the Rams. That will get good. And then week 3 wrapping up as the Bears host the Philadelphia Eagles. Lou City back on the road tonight. They're visiting Hartford. City comes in with 36 points. Hartford is 4th in the Eastern Conference. Louisville coming off that 2-1 win over Loudoun United. They could move into the top 4 with 3 points in Hartford. You can see that match on ESPN Plus. And of course, it's a preview of the USL Cup final. Those teams will meet again at the same venue October 4th. And in men's college soccer, 2nd-ranked Indiana is 7-0-2. They're hosting Penn State. That's this afternoon. That is a 1 o'clock kick in Bloomington. 15th-ranked Louisville, also 7-0-2, is at Pittsburgh tonight. That is a 7 o'clock kick. Kentucky still looking for that first win of the season. They'll visit Central Florida on Sunday. And the Bellarmine men, they're off to a great start. 5-1-2. They'll travel to West Florida that tomorrow night at 8 Eastern. That's a look at sports here at News Radio 840 WHS. Let's take a look at our tech now and check in with Mark Mayfield.
4: OpenAI CEO Sam Altman is telling the United Nations Security Council that AI needs stronger global coordination to control risks.
6: If AI is to be democratic, the most important decisions cannot be made by labs in San Francisco alone. They must be shaped through democratic processes and by governments accountable to the people that they serve.
4: Speaking before the council Wednesday in New York, Altman said countries need to set aside their differences and come together for the collective good in the face of a powerful new technology. Anthropic CEO Dario Amodei addressed the Security Council separately in a video call, saying he believes AI has become the world's most important security issue. In his speech to the General Assembly, President Trump rejected the notion of international cooperation to control AI, calling it a globalist scheme. And 3 in 4 Americans report some level of fear and concern regarding AI technology and its growth and development. That's according to a new poll from CNN. The remaining quarter said they feel hope and excitement. Tech Report, I'm Mark Mayfield.
1: Off to a good start this morning. Possible accident, hit-and-run crash at LaGrange and Chamberlain Lane. Police are checking that out. Also, watch for a stalled vehicle on the Water Center westbound, right around Bardstown Road, but it's off on the right shoulder. Traffic on 64 eastbound, looking good through Floyd County so far, all the way down to the Sherman-Menton Bridge. Dixie Building at the Water Center, a little crowded through Fern Creek on Bardstown Road. Our next report in 10 minutes. 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
16: I'm WOKY meteorologist Matt Milosevic. Our weather looks good this Friday through the weekend. Expect just a few passing clouds today. Highs top out in the middle 70s. Lows falling back into the cool middle 50s tonight. Tomorrow will feature mostly sunny skies. Highs again in the mid 70s. We'll go upper 70s for Sunday. That's your latest WOKY forecast. I'm Matt Milosevic.
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2: At 5:30, partly cloudy skies, 61 degrees. Congratulations, everyone. You made it to Friday. I'm John Shannon, News Radio 840 WHAS, with a first look at your headlines. LMPD announcing early this morning that an arrest has been made in a deadly double shooting at Family Scholar House. A driver is facing double murder charges after a crash where police say his blood alcohol content was 3 times the legal limit. Festival season in full swing at the Expo Center as Bourbon and Beyond kicks off, but attendees are noticing massive changes to the branding, sparking rumors of a name change next year. Kentucky Senator Rand Paul says he's closely watching the midterms and considering his own 2028 presidential run. And Iran's president says he wants to make a deal with the U.S. before the midterm elections. More of Kentuckiana's morning news, the early edition, continues right now with Scott Fitzgerald. Your next news update at 6. I'm John Shannon, News Radio 840 WHAS.
1: Hey, John, thank you very much, buddy. Appreciate you. And great to hear that they have made that arrest in the Scholar House shootings. That's for sure, as LMPD is certainly working busy. And look, they always, it seems like they're on it. And as Tony's mentioned on the show before, he and Dwight both staunch supporters of the LMPD, as we all are, but they both have said the LMPDs, they're going to do their job, and they did it, that's for sure. One of the many stories we're following today, of course, as John mentioned, Bourbon and Beyond is going on. These guys headlining tonight, Mumford and Sons will be out there. Other acts include the great Casey Musgraves, Foster the People. Some of the names that you'll see. I know Dwight loves his Yachtly Rock. They'll be out there as well. Nathan Best, is one worth checking out. I had a chance to see, I caught a video of his on a whim. I don't know if it was TikTok or where it was. But he's one you might want to check out as well. Great lineup today. And then more of the same for tomorrow. It's off to a rousing start. No doubt about it. And as we mentioned, the weather. Is going to be primo supreme for the outdoor music venue. So good luck to you if you're headed out there. A reminder, Tony Vannetti's got a couple passes he wants to give away, but you got to listen to Tony. And here's the other caveat, gang. If you can't pick them up, because you have to come down and pick them up today, if you can't pick them up, don't call in to win them, okay? Not that we don't appreciate you calling in. It's just we want to make sure that these go to good use. And so if you've been wanting to go to Bourbon and Beyond, you know, I just heard from Unfired Tom Jurich, just hit me up on X. And he's like, I can't justify paying this kind of price for a ticket. That's totally get that. I totally understand it. Well, we want to help you out. And V's got a couple of tickets for you. But again, if you can't pick them up, then please let someone else
2: get him who can pick him up. But you're going to have to come down here this afternoon and grab him. So we'll do that later on with Tony Vannetti. He's going to join us in just a bit. But this is the early morning edition. Rory O'Neill is going to join us here coming up in just a bit. Lots going on with Rory. It's Dolly Day today. A lot of people that didn't know that. We're going to talk to Rory about what that's about. And then we're going to get into other discussions that Amazon is expanding its drone program. Will that be coming to us anytime soon? We'll check that out as well. Lots to unpack in entertainment news. How about Paramount and Warner Brothers? That merger hitting another legal snag yesterday. The coalition called Block the Merger, filed an emergency motion asking a federal judge to let them challenge the settlement Paramount reached with the 12 state attorneys general. The deal had cleared a major hurdle this week, but opponents argued the settlement doesn't do enough to address their concerns about the $111 billion merger. A hearing was scheduled for yesterday as Paramount looks to close that deal. By the way, Paramount taking on another $7.5 million in debt as they get closer to that deal. The new borrowing would help finance the deal and pay down some existing debt. Paramount says it now plans to raise $44.4 billion in additional secured debt overall. Analysts estimate the combined company could have more than $77 billion in net debt by the end of the year. Meta, by the way, unveiling a new pair of virtual reality glasses aimed at changing the way we may watch movies and TV. The $1,299 device, no, I'll stick with my regular TV, thanks, is designed to look more like glasses than a traditional VR headset. And they're supposed to offer private theater-sized screen. Meta says Disney, Paramount, HBO Max, and Peacock are among the companies bringing 3D movies to the platform. The glasses are expected to launch in the spring. And you remember that movie Con Air? I love that movie. I don't know why. I thought it was a great performance by Nicolas Cage. I'm not necessarily a big Nicolas Cage fan, but that's where I got to know one of my personal favorites, John Malkovich. He played Cyrus in that. And there was something about that character that just hooked me. And now I watch anything this guy does. Well, he is being honored with the Outstanding Performer of the Year Award at the 2027 Santa Barbara International Film Festival. He's receiving the award for his performance in the upcoming film, which I'm going to go see this one, Wild Horse 9. It also stars Sam Rockwell. And it looks to be pretty good because if you get used to John Malkovich and the character that he plays, it's just this quiet, monotone kind of character. And he does more of the same in this one.
7: How's Chris anyway?
8: He's saying stuff he ain't supposed to be saying.
9: We came here to destabilize your democracy, and it is going great.
7: And who are you? The CIA?
9: We are the CIA, actually. We're totally the CIA.
10: We're not the CIA.
2: This one looks really good. It's a dark comedy from Three Billboards director Martin McDonagh, set just before the 1973 Chilean coup. Malkovich and Rockwell play CIA agents set to Easter Island, or seemingly routine assignment. It gets all kinds of complicated by secrets and conspiracies and even an unexpected friendship. It'll be in theaters November 6th. You can bet I'm going to see this one. And my man already won Best Actor at this year's Venice Film Festival for the role. As far as retirement,
11: I mean, I'm pretty much doing and have been doing what I love my whole life. And I plan to carry on doing that. I don't plan to retire because I think they will retire me when it's time.
2: That's good because I want to see more films from this guy. I love that dude. All right. Hey, remember this one, gang, when we were kids? Yeah, Sesame Street is headed back to the big screen. Netflix has announced a new movie based on the children's series. Anne Hathaway is set to star. The film will blend live action and animation. It'll, of course, follow Elmo, Cookie Monster, and the rest of the characters. It'll be part of Netflix's expanding kids and family lineup. Plot details, of course, casting and a release date aren't out yet because Netflix has said it's still currently in production. But yeah, they're going to bring that one on back. Everybody had a favorite character. And my wife, she loved Grover. I like the Grouch, Oscar the Grouch, because my parents bought me a puppet when I was a kid, and I just kind of got endeared to him. Me, anyway, you'd be looking for that out on Netflix. A new trailer is out for this guy, Elon Musk.
25: What are the odds that we're in base reality? Like, we're in a simulation.
26: Give it up for the greatest capitalist in history!
27: Oh! Elon Musk is one of the most controversial figures in the world. So I decided to make him the subject of my next film. but it soon became clear Elon would not participate.
2: Yeah, that's Oscar-winning filmmaker Alex Gibney. His nearly four-hour documentary about Musk examines his rise through Tesla and SpaceX, his influence in technology and politics, and, of course, his relationship with President Donald Trump. Musk did not participate in the documentary and has called it a quote-unquote hit piece. That'll be out October 16th. Remember The Swan? That was that reality show where women had head-to-toe makeovers, including plastic surgery. Well, some folks say it was pretty wild behind the scenes, and now it's getting the documentary treatment. Hulu's The Swan Behind the Mirror revisits the 2004 series. It'll feature former contestants and insiders who reveal that life was pretty wild behind those transformations. That Swan remains one of reality TV's at least most talked about experiments. An American Horror Story returned last night for its 13th season. It came back with a 3-episode premiere on FX and Hulu. The new season brought back fan favorites, including Jessica Lange, Sarah Paulson, and Evan Peters, and characters from previous seasons converging for a new supernatural threat. The 13th season has been billed as a sort of greatest hits for the long-running horror anthology. And gotta admit, I'm gonna be going back and forth between football and this one Sunday night. It's the MTV Video Music Awards. I know, not a popular take, I understand that, but it's always interesting to see what's out there. They're promising plenty of star power and surprises. Remember, that was when we were growing up, we got a lot of that. And now they're trying to get back to those roots. Producer Van Tolfler says he's looking to bring it back to that kind of unpredictability. Of course, Madonna will open the show, her first VMA performance in 23 years. Taylor Swift is set to receive the inaugural Artist Director Award. Swift giving fans a look yesterday at the music video for her new song, Patient Zero, and she brought some Hollywood star power into it.

0: Yeah, it's kind of got that Entertainment Tonight vibe. The teaser revealed Dakota Johnson and Colin Farrell will appear in the video, which Swift directed herself. The show will also feature tributes to Nirvana, George Michael, and of course Snoop Dogg will host. And Macklemore's at it again. Yeah. He's launching a new Free Palestine tour following his removal from Ed Sheeran's U.S. tour over pro-Palestinian comments. The rapper announced 3 shows in Dublin, Paris, and London next month. All the ticket sale proceeds will go to charity. The announcement, of course, coming after Macklemore said he would donate millions of dollars of his own money to proceeds and organizations to provide aid to Palestinians. And finally, America's Got Talent crowned 16-year-old singer Nenny Royal. It's season 21 winner this week, and she won a $1 million prize. But there's a catch. The winner doesn't necessarily walk away with $1 million in cash. The prize can be paid out as a 40-year annuity, kind of like the lottery, of about $25,000 a year, or the winner can choose that cash value, any cash value of the annuity, like up front, and then they give it whatever's a reduced amount. Royal also gets a chance to headline a live show in Las Vegas. So everybody who thought that, you know, they got $1 million, that may not be the case. All right, lots going on in entertainment news. It's going to be fun. A lot more to talk about. John Shannon working hard in the newsroom for us. He's going to be up in about 17 minutes time. And again, my man Tony Vannetti's got those Bourbon and Beyond passes. He's going to give those away sometime this morning, but you have to be listening. And again, if you can't pick them up today, gang, don't call in, okay? Let's give these to somebody who really wants to go. My man, as Unfired Tom Jurich said, it's pricey. It's expensive. And now we're going to give somebody the opportunity to go who may not have been able to afford it, but really wanted to go, because that's what Tony Vannetti does here at News Radio 840 WHAS. Hey, Roy O'Neill joining us. Amazon drone delivery, is it coming your way? And how are you celebrating Dolly Day today? We're back after this at News Radio 840 WHAS.
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2: After a good start this morning, possible accident, hit and run crash at LaGrange and Chamberlain Lane. Police are checking that out. Also, watch for a stalled vehicle on the Water Center westbound right around Bardstown Road, but it's off on the right shoulder. Traffic on 64 eastbound, looking good through Floyd County so far, all the way down to the Sherman-Menton Bridge. Dixie Building at the Water Center, a little crowded through Fern Creek on Bardstown Road. Our next report in 10 minutes. I'm Bobby Ellis, News Radio 840 WHAS.
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4: 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You see kids every day, encouraging them, checking in. 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
0: This is the early morning edition of Kentuckiana's Morning News. I'm Scott Fitzgerald. Tony Vannetti coming up here in about 12 minutes' time. And don't forget, Tony's got passes to Bourbon and Beyond. And if you can win them, if you can pick them up, Tony's going to give it. You got to listen to Tony and John Shannon working hard in the overnight news headlines for us in the newsroom. And joining us now is NBC News Radio's Rory O'Neill, working on a couple different stories. And we'll both talk about where we're headed. Amazon, Rory, moving ahead with a major expansion of its drone delivery program. So are we getting closer to a day when your Amazon package arrives exclusively from the sky?
14: Well, it's a real possibility. And then we saw the big headline yesterday that Lowe's is going to be the first home improvement store to get into this drone delivery game. They're rolling it out at a couple stores in North Carolina. And think if it catches on, this could be something that goes nationwide. And just think of it. When you're doing a home repair project, the rule of thumb is it's going to take you three trips to the hardware store. The first one, and then two follow-up trips. So the idea is if they can send you a drone and within 20 minutes get you that screwdriver that fits or, you know, one more tube of caulk, then they're going to make this work.
0: Right on. That is so true, Roy. I didn't even think about that because we have competing stores near our house. One is further down than the other, and I have a preference to one. But
14: one orange, one blue. So we just call them orange and blue.
0: Right, okay. Exactly. And I have a preference to one, and the one I have a preference for is further down the road. So I end up having to go to the other one. And if I had a drone that could, because I am forever going to the store, I can't get it right the first time to save my keister at all. And you know, this comes a time right when it was TikTok. I see these videos over and over, and I can't wait till we get this here. I want that little red car to bring me my food because I want to see this.
14: Right.
0: You know?
14: Right. Well, they have those coolers on wheels. Have you seen those? I'm not sure that's as exciting as the little red car that we see in the animation. But yeah, I don't. And then I live on, you know, I don't. I'm on a tree lined street. And there is no way a drone is getting in here. I'm above.
0: Well, and you see, you know, it's just so odd because you see people getting their prescriptions delivered. I mean, this thing just drops it and that's it. But
14: off
0: so, so did Amazon give us any indication of how far we, do we know what cities are going to expand to? Do we, I mean, they say 500? Yeah.
14: Well, in this case, I'm talking about Lowe's. But yeah, I know Amazon. You can go to the Amazon. If you go to the Amazon homepage, because obviously Amazon is rolling out its drone delivery too. Mm-hmm. Yeah, they'll tell you on the homepage under on that column on the left. If you go on the side of the settings or your account, I think I'm pretty sure Amazon will tell you either if you're available for drone delivery or when it's coming. Lowe's is starting things out small. I think just one store in North Carolina is doing it, not too far from their headquarters. But they're going to see if this works. And look, they're not going to deliver a sheet of drywall. That's not what this is about. I think they have a 2.5-pound limit about what can come via drone. But this is seen as, you know, this is going to be the future, and all the big companies are investing in it.
15: You know, and then you don't have to deal with vehicles. You don't have to deal with, you know, on the road. It gets there a lot faster for folks. And but then we'll be talking.
14: Oh, and you get just the one thing.
15: That's right.
14: Right? Because, you know, it's like shopping anywhere. You go in for one thing, come out with five.
15: That's right. And then we'll be complaining. We'll be complaining about 10 years down the road that the skies are too congested and where drones are flying.
14: Look, I hate the leaf blower. I can't even imagine what these drone things are doing. I'm not a fan.
15: I get it. I get it, boss. Well, and we'll switch real quick before we get you out of here. It is Dolly Parton Day today, Rory. Tell us a little bit about, is this where the nation's coming together? And you have to wonder, I mean, Dolly always held a high place with most of us, yours truly included, but you never really thought about her as like, okay, Dolly's was never at the forefront of everything. And now here we have an entire nation celebrating her after her passing.
14: Right. Today's date is September 25th on the calendar. That's 9/25 or 9/25.
15: Right.
14: And that's why they've chosen today to be Dolly Parton Day. States, big cities across the country have made special accommodations and announcements to recognize Dolly Parton Day. They're lighting everything pink in Nashville today to honor her, and a lot of charity drives to encourage people to donate to her innovation or imagination library to get more books in the hands of young children.
15: Well, I hope they get that stuff sorted out with her nephew too. What an ugly way.
14: Apparently the sister says this is just all blown out of proportion, telling People Magazine everything's fine.
15: Because he had some pretty weird stuff to say. And if that holds true, and we don't know because we're not privy to the text. However, but it is a celebration of Dolly. That's good news. Rory, you take care of yourself. I see you're hurricane free for the first time since the French and Indian War there in Florida.
14: Don't jinx it.
15: I know. I was going to get my digs in you. All right, brother. All right. Well, have yourself a good weekend, man.
14: All right. Talk to you Monday.
15: See you, buddy. Bye-bye. There he goes, ladies and gentlemen. Rory O'Neill, NBC News Radio. When we come back, we'll catch up with Mr. Tony Vannetti. Great time for the Catholic Education Foundation yesterday. $750,000 raised at the Salute to the Game luncheon. Tony Vannetti was the host of that luncheon ahead of tonight's St. X training game. And good on everybody who donated. And it's great to see everybody opening up to help those get a better education for sure. We're back after this at News Radio 840 WHAS.
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3: Thank God it's
4: Friday. Yes, good morning. It is Friday. It is September 25th, as Rory just said, 925 day for Dolly Parton. Friday's Feel Good Friday on this Bourbon and Beyond weekend. And joining us now, Mr. Tony Vannetti. Talk about feel good, my brother. What a great time you had at the Salute to Game luncheon yesterday.
5: Yeah, biggest ever. It was like 1,300 people at the Galt House. And we included the second and third graders asking our seniors from St. X and Trinity questions. And it was hilarious and fun. I shouted out to your daughter, which is a teacher at St. Martha's.
4: Yes.
5: It was a lot of fun. Got to embarrass my son. He's never been to one of these things before he ships out here to be deployed in a couple of days. But I will I'll say, man, it was a good time. It was great. We all got together and doing something good. It was a nice thing we did, and now it's essential. Mm-hmm. 3,775 students or families got tuition assistance.
4: Wow.
5: This year, 3,775.
4: That is amazing. And you guys have
5: no government money.
4: Exactly.
5: It's all raised every year.
4: And if I read it right, that was $750,000 you raised?
5: Just the luncheon.
4: Just the luncheon.
5: Mm-hmm.
4: And then you have the Catholic Education Foundation dinner coming up. When is that usually held?
5: That's usually in about 6 months. Okay. That's a big deal. That's a bigger situation.
4: Okay.
5: So the dinner is a little bit bigger than that. And, of course, we get donations all throughout the year. But we take care.
4: Yes, you do.
5: We're trying to take care of folks. And it's until you've been in a living room where you're telling a family, hey, your kids, maybe two of them, three of them, are going to go to school. We're going to help them with the tuition or take the full boat. It's like emotional.
4: Yeah. Oh, I'll bet it is. You know, education is so valuable, Tony, and we both are very close to that as well. So congratulations to you, Rich, and the entire Catholic Education Foundation.
5: Changes their life forever.
4: Yes, it does.
5: Yep. I'm not going to preach, but I'll say what the schools do is, they'll build you a foundation in Christ and then give you a toolbox to handle life.
4: Well said. Yes, sir. Well said.
5: That's it.
4: Now, speaking of...
5: You can hate things, me for that. I don't care.
4: No, that was well care. Said. And speaking of things that you want to give away, you got a couple tickets to Bourbon and Beyond, don't you?
5: Listen to you. I fought last night.
4: I got that.
5: I shook the tree from the top, sweetheart. I made phone calls. I made threats.
4: Yes.
5: I drove to people's house and did a little laser pointer in the window and said, where's the tickets?
4: Right.
5: So we're not going to have just one pair. We'll have two pairs. It is not for the entire weekend. They'll have one pair for today. So we're going to give them away at 8.
4: Okay.
5: And then the 9 o'clock tickets will be for Saturday. Okay. Wristbands, two wristbands for you. And we secured those for you guys today. So please tune in right here to Kentuckiana's Morning News. Two pair of Louder Than Life wristbands for you.
4: And I want to make sure people know. Look, just make sure you can use them, okay?
5: Because, no. Yeah.
4: You know, so I got Unfired Tom Jurich reached out to me and said he just doesn't have the money. He'd like to go to Bourbon and Beyond. He just doesn't have the money. And this will give somebody a chance to go that doesn't have the money.
5: Yeah, but awesome. I wish I could take care of them, but, there's rules.
4: Yeah, I got it, buddy.
5: There's rules.

0: Hey, this ain't the 1990s where we're trading stuff and giving tickets. Well, they kind of cracked down on that.
1: Exactly.
0: But we're ready for a Friday. It's a busy show. The mayor will be here in about an hour and a half. We're going to talk high school football with Fletch. Sure. We'll have Catholic Education Foundation is going to come in and pull the name for the Split the Pot. And the Bluegrass Honor Flights are coming in, too. It's an action-packed Friday with Tony Vannetti and Scott Fitzgerald. Let's get going here in just 3 minutes.
1: Let's do that. And this group here, Mumford & Sons Headline. Lining tonight. So if you want those tickets, be listening for Tony Vannetti 8 and 9 o'clock this morning. Back after this at News Radio 840 WHAS.
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5: Good morning, everyone. If you're coming in on 71 southbound, watch for disabled vehicle 71 southbound near the Snyder Freeway, mostly on the side, but some people are out wandering around these vehicles, so be careful. Use some caution there. Traffic on 65 southbound looking good on the Kennedy. No problems yet on the 2nd Street Bridge. Dixie Building at the Waterston, and a little crowded on Preston Highway through Okolona and up towards Fern Valley Road. Our next report in 10 minutes. I'm Bobby Yellis, News Radio 840 WHAS.
6: I'm WLKY meteorologist Matt Milosevic with a beautiful Friday forecast. Just a few passing clouds in our skies. We're going to be warm and dry with highs in the middle 70s. Cool tonight as lows fall back into the middle 50s. The coming weekend looks great. Mostly sunny tomorrow. Highs in the middle 70s. We'll go upper 70s on Sunday. That's your latest WLKY forecast. I'm Matt Milosevic.
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1: Partly cloudy skies and 59 degrees. Reason to celebrate that, and it's Friday. Good morning, everyone. I'm John Shannon, News Radio 840 WHAS. Our top story this morning, a major breakthrough in the tragic double shooting that left two young mothers dead near the University of Louisville. LMPD has made an arrest in the killings of 20-year-old Ayanna War and Trinity Durham. Just after 12:30 this morning, 18-year-old Zion White was taken into custody and charged with two counts of murder. Both women were shot and killed late last month outside the family Scholar House, a residential facility for student parents. The August 23rd shooting deeply shook the campus community and prompted increased security measures at the complex. So far, no more details about the shootings have been made available, nor has a motive been released. LMPD said the investigation into those murders is ongoing. Today is Dolly Parton Day, a celebration of the country music legend who died last month. Paul Miles with more.
7: The date is a nod to Dolly Parton's iconic hit song, 9 to 5. The day also honors her advocacy for child literacy. Parton founded the Imagination Library, which mails free books every month to children from birth to age 5.
8: You know, some of our families have let us know that Imagination Library books are some of the only books they have in their home. You know, there can be a lot of financial barriers to owning books. Not everyone can have transportation to the library.
7: Maria Gurin is executive director of the Imagination Library of Louisville, which serves more than 22,000 kids. 142,000 Kentucky children are enrolled in the program. I'm Paul Miles.
1: A man wounded during the 2024 assassination attempt on President Donald Trump at a campaign rally in Butler, Pennsylvania, has died. More now from Mark Mayfield.
9: 76-year-old Jim Copenhaver was one of two spectators injured when gunman Thomas Matthew Crooks opened fire during the event. Copenhaver was struck by bullets in his arm and abdomen and suffered lasting nerve damage from his injuries. The attack left one rally attendee dead, while Trump was wounded in the ear. I'm Mark Mayfield.
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11: 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And this time, no mistakes! 1, 2, 3, 4!

0: This is Jack Fox. It's time to get up, get out, and start the day with Tony Vannetti right now on 840 WHAS.
1: 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So don't worry about it. You're going to save money on food and gas every single time you use it. We, again, are fueled by Thornton's. All right, it is a busy day today, Scott Fitzgerald. Dwight Mitchell from LMPD will do his normal spot here in about an hour. We're going to talk some high school football right after that with our boy Fletch. Big games this weekend, including, I'm trying to think of the one that's out at Cardinal Stadium.
2: It's going to be a busy weekend in that whole section, man, because I think the weather tonight is... Do you think we could see 20,000 tonight?
1: Oh, I think you'll see more than that.
2: Yeah.
1: Wow. No, I think you'll see more than that. The mayor, of course, Craig Greenberg, is going to join us at 7:30. He hasn't decided whether it's a call-in. It depends on how late he went last night, I guess.
2: Right.
1: So 7:30, it's either a call-in or he'll be here. The Catholic Education Foundation, I am the MC of the luncheon. I replaced John Asher after he passed away, but the sort of the weird thing was he was prophetic with that, because in one of the board meetings he had said... He obviously didn't know he was going to have a heart attack, but he said, hey, I can't do this forever, and I think Tony Vannetti should replace me. So obviously that was the phone call I got after he passed away, and I missed John. So I'm just glad that I get an opportunity to carry on what he started.
2: Well, you're so close to it, Tony.
1: These are my people.
2: You're exactly right. You're very active in the Catholic community here, and you're very close to it. And in an institution, it doesn't matter whether you know, Holy Cross, DeSales, St. X.
1: No doubt.
2: You know, it doesn't matter. Assumption, Sacred Heart.
1: All the same goal.
2: Everything. Mercy Academy. Yeah.
1: It's all the same goal. We love our graphs and our pie graphs of top academic kids or athletes, but bottom line is all these schools, their goal is to produce great future husbands and wives and fathers and mothers. That's the bottom line.
2: Well, you know, and it's funny, you gave a shout out to my daughter yesterday.
1: I did.
2: She goes, we were mortified. So, no, they loved it. They got a big kick out of it. And the thing is, you know, my daughter had a chance to go teach somewhere else and make a lot more money than she's making now. And she stayed within the Catholic community and actually gave
1: says her, a lot about her.
2: They gave her an award for it too, her innovative award.
1: It says a lot about her and how good you and your wife did raising them. Bluegrass Honor Flights are going to stop by today. We are going there. I forgot. Dwight was like, hey, did you take Tuesday off? I think it's Tuesday.
2: Oh, you're going?
1: Did you take Tuesday off? And I was like, what for? And he was like, we're both booked for the Honor Flights. Nice. And I'm like, oh, man, I forgot.
2: Nice.
1: So that is, I did it about 10 years ago, and we had about 40 WW2 vets on that flight.
2: Mm-hmm.
1: And I don't think we have any on this flight.
2: No, you don't. Right. I was talking with Jeff Tokyo. I think I went on mine. When was it? Maybe 6-7 years ago. And if you have a chance to do it, Tony, and you know, and Dwight knows.
1: Top 5 days of my life.
2: Oh, my God. It was amazing.
1: Yeah. Well, again, if you don't know what Honor Flights are, it started here in Kentucky, and now it's in every state in the country. People can pay some bucks to sponsor a vet. You go with the vet, you sit next to him on the plane, and then you go with him. And here's the deal. You get off the plane and you get on a bus, and they have motorcycle cops in Washington, D.C. And the only other person that gets treatment like that is the president. So we run red lights, we go wherever we want, and we go over and see all the monuments right there. And it is one of the best days of my life.
2: I had no idea that Iwo Jima monument was that big.
1: Yeah, there's been a one or two that's been added since I was there, so I can't wait to see that. And of course, the Vietnam Memorial is the one that no one, there's no sign that says you can't speak, obviously,
2: right?
1: But no one does.
2: No one does.
1: There's a heaviness to that entire, that is the most brilliant, that black shiny wall is the most brilliant design, and I'm pretty sure the original design was done by a high school student.
2: Really?
1: Yeah. It's a great trip. So we're going to do that Tuesday. So they caught the complete psychopath, the alleged psychopath that murdered and executed two women at what's the house?
2: Scholar House.
1: Scholar House.
2: Mm-hmm.
1: They're on U of L campus, right off campus. It is such a horrible story. It's kind of stuck with me since that happened. Like, I think about it every once in a while and think of what kind of mindset you have to to put two bullets in the back of the heads of two 20-year-old women. How do you have a heartbeat or a soul? I don't know. But they think they have the person. We'll find out because we don't know much details right here. But since it's been a while, they don't make an arrest until they really think they have the person. So thank the Lord he's off the street.
3: Yes, sir.
1: Because that guy was walking around.
2: It's crazy to think. Well, no, what the LMPD will tell us what we need to know when we need to know it.
1: No, that's exactly right. They try to get their ducks in a row before they get that thing done. All right, so we're going to look for some feedback on our talkback system for Bourbon and Beyond. So if you went yesterday, tell us what you thought. Any bands you loved or what you liked about the event, what you didn't like about the event, whatever, doesn't matter. Go to the iHeart app. A lot of people listen to the show from that. Just click on that old-timey microphone right there, and it'll count you down. It'll go 3, 2, 1. You got 30 seconds, so you got a shot clock there, right? So you got 30 seconds. If more to say, just click it again and record the second time. But that's what we want you to do today. It's going to be a high of 75. Oh, 2 degrees warmer than it was yesterday.
2: What do I do? I'm gonna be roasting if I'm not careful. As I said, I'm gonna put chili on if I don't go to Bourbon and Beyond tomorrow. I'm gonna put chili on and just watch football all day.
1: Oh, there's day. I just talked to my wife. We're getting the fall stuff out of the attic.
2: Yeah,
1: and pretty much nothing else.
2: My wife did that yesterday. I came home and like
1: it's
2: poof,
1: time
2: fall. Like it's like our house exploded with fall.
1: It's like Rafiki when he says it is time. It is time.
2: She got all the decorations up. She's going out of town this weekend for business, and she's like, I had to get these up before I went.
1: Real quick before we go to break here, Kentuckiana's Morning News, I am Tony Vannetti and Scott Fitzgerald. Louisville Metro Council approves $100,000 to install streetlights at Jefferson County Public Schools bus stops, and this is where stories connect, right? There are ramifications of everything. It all ties together. And this is all, some of the bus stops don't have lights. I get it. But a lot of crime happens in areas because you don't realize how, have you noticed driving around Louisville, how dark it is at night? And so we had year after year after year of folks stealing the copper out of the wires. That makes that light useless. It's not on. Mm-hmm. So is it tied to some crime rate? You bet it is. Now, and they're going to install and or get those lights turned back on that are at some of these bus stops. And it's needed. It's sad. But it's needed. It's where we are. There's 7,000 or so bus stops district-wide. That's insane. It's insane. I will say this real quick before we go. I was up in Connecticut, and we have gotten so used to what we deal with here in this town that they did a story in one of the Connecticut schools. They found a gun in a backpack, and they shut the school down. Oh. Right? That they find guns in backpacks all the time in Jefferson County Public School, all the time. So they never, it's like they were shocked. Like the story was they were flipping out that someone had a gun in a backpack. And I was like, every day, bro.
2: Yeah, I can see that. I can see that at some schools here. I mean, to your point, JCPS, I mean, imagine back in the day, that was just unfathomable that we had when we went to school. But I know some schools here locally, not JCPS schools, but if they ever found a gun in a backpack. I mean,
1: are you fear-mongering, Tony and Scott? Why are you doing that? No. Well, why did you install $22 million worth of metal detectors at the door?
2: Right.
1: Was that just for looks?
2: Right.
1: What are you looking for?
2: Telling you, man. I'm telling you. But I know a lot of schools that would freak out. That is a big deal, and I think they're doing the right thing.
1: It is. 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
23: Partly cloudy skies this Friday. Highs warm and dry in the mid-70s. Lows in the mid-50s. Tonight will be mostly sunny in the mid to upper 70s through the weekend ahead. That's your WLKY forecast. I'm Matt Milosevic.
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0: This is Jana Kramer from Wind Down with Jana Kramer. Hey, quick question for the parents listening right now. 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
2: 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News Radio 840 WHAS. Kentucky on his morning news. We are fueled by Thornton's. I am Tony Vannetti. He is Scott Fitzgerald. Dwight will be in along the way at 8 o'clock. In about a half hour, we'll have Dwight Mitchell. We'll talk everything LMPD or family or whatever. Usually we just make it up as we go along. Been talking about bears way too much. You could vote for your fat bear. I'm watching videos of Gatlinburg and bears crawling in people's cars. My son's moving to Seattle, and there's four Navy guys, and they're all living in a house in the middle of the woods. And we were discussing best way. I was like, well, here's the thing. You better have a serious gun because you just don't want to piss the bear off.
3: Yeah.
2: Okay, mace works probably a little bit better.
3: Right.
2: But this Washington kid fought off a bear. Let's find out more.
4: Westgate battered and bruised. He was retrieving a bowl from his backyard fruit orchard when he came face to face with a black bear that was protective of her cub. Westgate says it was either fight or die. His father, Noah Westgate, jumped in and belted the Bruin when his son was screaming for help. A trap has been set, but the bear remains at large. Chris DeMeo, Fox News.
3: Oh, my God.
2: Oh, my God.
3: Nothing more creepier and scarier.
2: That is crazy.
3: Right?
2: What's the biggest clue in that story, Scott, is the cubs were there.
3: Exactly.
2: And that means trouble. Mama bear, literally, where do you think the term comes from? Mama bear's getting involved.
3: That's right. I mean, there's nothing nastier than an angry mama bear.
2: That's right.
3: Either.
2: That's right. Don't rile mama bear up. She's walking over to the school and start yelling at people.
3: I meant to check the bear count, too. People voting on the bears.
2: How did this guy survive? You got into a fight with a wild bear protecting her cubs, and then the dad gets out there and wallops it with something?
3: Mm-hmm.
2: That's crazy.
3: I mean, it depends on how big the bear was. How big, the bear was that he fought off.
2: Well, you know what? And I don't know his relationship with his dad, but boy, you got some bonding going on there.
3: Mm-hmm.
2: We fought off a bear together.
3: Right?
2: We were kind of close.
3: It looks like, by the way, I was looking at the bears. I was looking at the voting yesterday.
2: Yeah.
3: Explore.org, Fat Bear Week.
2: Yeah.
3: And it looks like Walker is leading the bear count yesterday, 134,000 votes. It's followed by Bucky, and then Chunk comes in third with only 46,000.
2: He's the reigning champ.
3: He's the reigning champ, and Gully only got 3,100 votes. 31,000 votes, excuse me.
2: Yeah, so there's all different types of bears, so watch out. Mm-hmm. From what I understand, it's brown lay down, black attack, something
3: That's
2: like
3: right.
2: that.
3: That's right.
2: To where you want to stand and get bigger and make noise, and maybe they'll run off. But lay down if it's a brown bear and just hope.
3: Right, and we didn't even get into polar bears. You confront if for some reason you're in the Arctic Circle and you confront a polar bear.
2: Correct, right. And they're so hungry now.
3: Right.
2: They're going to eat you.
3: I saw a video of a bear, I think, one time. It had no hair. It lost its hair for whatever reason. That is the creepiest look.
2: That is a creep picture. They're not like tigers or lions. They go for your jugular, kind of end it pretty quick. Right? Snap your neck, yada yada.
3: Mm-hmm.
2: These bears eat you from the inside out like a donut.
3: No way. I'm not doing it. I can say bears are cute. They're cuddly. I hate the Chicago Bears, being a Lions fan, and I'll look at him from a distance.
2: If he's eating me inside out, I'm going to take one of his eyeballs.
3: You think you
2: so
3: will?
2: So he becomes even scarier in the wild. The one-eyed 2,000-pound grizzly.
3: No. And hey, to your, when you were talking about earlier, the Tiger Cubs, I saw them on the news last night. They were a big hit yesterday, sir.
5: I told you, this is going to cause so much chaos. The Tiger Cubs that were born a little while ago are now going to make their debut at the zoo. So sisters Frankie, Masha, and Mira were born on May 27th, are the first Amur Tigers born in the Louisville Zoo in 22 years.
3: Mm-hmm.
5: Yeah. So, and who made their, just one of them, I thought, made their debut yesterday.
3: I'll have to remember which one it was. I caught the story and I was listening to it, but they are the most adorable things.
5: Oh, this is going to be huge, dude.
3: It is. And you look at, you know, tiger cubs are cute and right. And then these creatures grow into magnificent, they're beautiful creatures. I watch the Disney special on tigers all the time. Because you have the tigers in India, and then you have the tigers in China.
5: I do the same.
3: Right?
5: I do the same.
3: And they are beautiful creatures. I just watched
5: a lion one for 3 hours.
3: It's fun. I can get hooked on them. I mean, and the narration is so calming and so soothing. And then you have, but the Indian tigers are the ones. And then I found out, you know, I know you're not a big elephant guy, but I found out the difference in the elephants, too. How you can tell the difference between an elephant from, say, India.
5: Oh, no. The big ones are the African and Indian.
3: That's right. Right. That's exactly right.
5: Yeah, I got the elephants thing. I don't discriminate against elephants. I'm just saying they're nowhere near as cute as the cubs from tigers.
3: No, and they are cute.
5: All right, man. It's Kentuckiana's Morning News. It's day two of Bourbon Beyond. We have tickets to give away. If you have any thoughts on day one, you can hit the talkback system at the app. It's that little old microphone up in the right hand corner. Click on that, leave a 30-second message or whatever you want to say about Bourbon and Beyond. Or if you're going out there today, we'd love to hear your comments. Edlin and Edlin, if you're moving, if you're selling property, 1% commission rate. Call 599-2800. 599-2800. That's one call, man. And they'll say, you can say, you're going to sell my house for 1%. He's going to say, darn tootin' we are. And that's what's going to happen. Go to edlin.com. Keep that equity in your pocket from your home that you're going to sell. All right, back after this. 3 minutes of news, or 2.5 minutes of news, and then back to us on News Radio 840 WHAS.
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7: Rolling out this morning, traffic is starting to build. If you're heading southbound 71, do watch for a stalled vehicle. 71 southbound past the Snyder Freeway. It's mostly over in the right shoulder, though. Do watch for possible debris in the roadway on 64 westbound. The ramps there at the Snyder Freeway. Also watch for a couple of accident locations. One at Bartstown Road near Cherokee. Another accident working up at Shepherdsville and Mile of Sunshine. Our next report in 10 minutes. I'm Bobby Yellis, News Radio 840 WHAS.
8: I'm WOKY meteorologist Matt Milosevic. Our weather looks good this Friday through the weekend. Expect just a few passing clouds today. Highs top out in the middle 70s. Lows falling back into the cool middle 50s tonight. Tomorrow will feature mostly sunny skies. Highs again in the mid 70s. We'll go upper 70s for Sunday. That's your latest WOKY forecast. I'm Matt Milosevic.
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3: Fair skies and 59 degrees at 633 in downtown Louisville. Good morning, everyone. I'm John Shannon, News Radio 840 WHAS, with a quick look at your headlines. 84 years later, a Kentucky soldier who perished during the Bataan Death March in World War II has been identified and laid to rest in Radcliffe. A Louisville driver has been arrested after committing a hit and run and then bizarrely circling back to try and run over the victim a second time. A Louisville man named Joe is the star of a viral internet sensation after his cousin, Kevin Michael, spent 48 straight hours crocheting him a new prosthetic arm. In northern Kentucky, a Boone County high school teacher has been placed on leave after distributing a word search puzzle to students that contained a highly offensive racial slur. Amnesty International calling for ICE to be abolished. The Human Rights Group released a 168-page report yesterday accusing the agency of abuses, including fatal shootings, attacks on protesters, and harsh treatment in detention centers. Kentuckiana's Morning News, fueled by Thornton's, rolls on right now. Your next news update pulls up at the top of the hour. Your next news. I'm John Shannon, News Radio 840 WHAS.
5: Thank you, Johnny Shannon. Today, another round of concerts and seven stages down at Bourbon and Beyond at the fairgrounds. One price gets you in. You get Kentucky Kingdom. You can roam the South Wing. It's just a fantastic event. We're lucky to have it. It's the biggest. Well, Louder Than Life is the largest heavy metal rock concert. Mm-hmm. Not sure about Bourbon and Beyond. It's got to be close.
3: Yeah.
5: But you said 20,000 earlier, and I think it's way more than that for a single day. I think it's 30.
3: Could be. And very well could be.
5: I mean, there's more people than that in, like, look, the Yum Center's 22 if you fill every seat.
3: Right, right.
5: Right? There's more than that out there.
3: You might be right. I think, you know, the cloud cover first day yesterday maybe kind of kept, maybe it was down just a hair. Maybe it looked like it was down. But, I mean, Tony, the sun's coming out today, according to Matt Milosevic. It's Friday. Everybody's off. Those guys, Violent Femmes, are going to take the stage around 6:05. And Dwight's got a choice. I think he'll be over at Yachtly Crew, though, on the
5: bluegrass. He was there all day yesterday after the show.
3: Yeah, he'll be there.
5: It was a little crazy. I love that they rolled out that cheap fake grass.
3: Right?
5: Look, I made that decision. I redid my deck, but when it got to the deck part, it needs to be replaced soon, but it looks terrible. And I didn't want to paint it again.
3: Right.
5: So I just went and bought the just big roll of that green. And I just rolled it out over the deck. It looks fantastic.
3: I see that all the time when I go to the home improvement stores.
5: Yeah.
3: And what I'm saying is because our deck is the same way. It's got to be totally, we're actually thinking about pulling it out and putting in a patio.
5: Well, I bumped it a year by doing this and it looks awesome. So we did everything from the deck up new. So it looks awesome. So you could, it's on the same roll as they have the carpet, the cheap carpet. Yes. So you can buy, I bought the length of the deck.
3: Right.
5: And just cut it around the posts and stuff.
3: And maintenance free.
5: Yeah, it's maintenance free. And I can roll it up and either throw it away or roll it up and then put it back down next year. It still looks fantastic, but I don't know, winter hasn't hit yet. But yeah, I just cut it around the deal and that was it.
3: I want to get the lowdown on the lawn chair license, or do you have to pay an extra fee?
5: Yeah, look, it's just like anything else, man. Ooh, you got a lawn chair? That's another $5.
3: Okay.
5: Whatever it is. I just said $5. I made that up. I don't know how much it is. So don't go out there and say, man, Tony Vannetti on HRS said it was $5.
3: Because I saw a lot of people in the video I watched yesterday, a lot of people brought those lawn chairs out there with them.
5: Man, lawn chairs have gotten so fancy. It's unbelievable.
3: Yeah.
5: I'm like, sometimes I look at, you know, they feed me this stuff online and I'm like, I need that.
3: Mm-hmm.
5: Like, I need that chair.
3: Yeah.
5: And your wife says, how many times are you going to use the chair? Like, your kids are grown. You're not at a ball game.
3: You don't care because you're older now. And glamping now is really starting to catch on.
5: I'm in now.
3: I noticed some people that I saw a couple Louder Than Life videos where people were camping. They were glamping at Louder Than Life.
5: I don't mind bathing in a river. It's just something about it. I'm like, ugh.
3: Well, but they put up these tents. And my brother and his wife did glamping one time and said they will never, ever camp again like normal people camp.
5: Right, correct.
3: You got that Coleman tent that smells like the inside of, I don't know, something. And you get the air mattress out. This is like you pick up a hotel room and you move it to the outdoors and put a cloth around it.
5: Yeah, and you know, I've had two friends. Somebody worked for Jackie and then another friend. And it's very rare, but there are some viruses or whatever. So Jackie's employee... he got in the river and he had a cut on his knee. I mean, they were going to cut his leg off.
3: Oh, yeah, you can't do that.
5: He was in the hospital forever and had to carve this giant chunk. And they were like, and I was like, yeah, they're going to remove Steve's leg. And I was like, what?
3: No,
5: but that's the deal.
3: Ooh, no, sir. Yeah, because we, in the summer, that was the fun thing. We went to the same camp every year and there was a river along the camp and there was a lake. And you went and you played in the river. My kids would absolutely die if they had to feel the bottom of a lake and the sand in their toes because it's not some chlorinated pool.
5: Right.
3: But the one thing they did always tell us, our counselors did,
5: if you have
3: any,
5: a cut, cut or don't go in or bandage it up or something like that. But that if you have, I will never go back into a lake or a river if I have a gash in the leg or whatever. Not doing it or you're on your arm or whatever. Mm-hmm. People died from that, man. That flesh eating virus deal.
3: Yep.
5: Because they're like, well, we have no
3: how did they get
5: vaccine or whatever for that. You're like, what do you mean? You're like, we either stop it or we're going to have to cut whatever limb is off where it's stopped.
3: And it always comes in through your ear is what they say, because they get that flesh-eating bacteria. And they say it always comes in through your ear. And so, yeah, but, you know, long story short, if you're headed out, I guess if you're headed out to Bourbon and beyond, there is camping out there. I'm with you, Tony. I don't know how those people did it during Louder Than Life where those temperatures were as extreme as they were. And I saw tents. You drive down Crittenden Drive and you can see the camping and whatnot. I saw tents out there.
5: Like, you mean the saunas that were pretending to be tents? Look, it's going to be a very busy day. We have two pairs of tickets for Bourbon and Beyond. One pair of wristbands for today and a pair for tomorrow, okay? The first pair will go at 8 o'clock, and we've got a busy day here starting in about 20 minutes. Dwight Mitchell from LMPD, his normal spot. High school football with Fletcher. We'll talk to him right after Dwight Mitchell. The mayor of Louisville, Craig Greenberg, is either coming in or calling at 7:30. We have the Catholic Education Foundation at 9:30.
3: Wow.
5: And Bluegrass, actually Bluegrass Honor Flights at 9 and the CEF at 9:30. So, and they're giving away the split the pot, which is $33,000. So somebody will win half that, 16, whatever, 16 and a half.
3: Man.
5: So, we got a crazy day. And we'll talk all about the issues of the day. Including, I thought was interesting. I bounce around news sources, not just LKY. Mm-hmm. I go to Wave, DRB, and I'm still trying to figure out the weird relationship between Wave and DRB. They're dating now, so I'm like,
3: isn't that weird?
5: I'm like, you're from two different groups of friends I have, and now you're dating. This is weird.
3: Is DRB still in their old building though?
5: No. So no, I don't know if they're still there. I know that they're moving out of there.
3: Wow.
5: I don't know the deal. But yesterday they were having an argument, and one of the anchors was sticking to his guns. He said, if a sweater has a hood on it, it's a hoodie. And everybody in the newsroom was like, no. No, it's still a sweater.
3: Oh.
5: It's not a hoodie. A hoodie is a sweatshirt with a hood on it.
3: A sweatshirt. There's a difference between sweatshirt and sweater.
5: That's exactly.
3: That's what's important.
5: I don't even know where this is an argument. And he was like, nope. His sweater has a hood on it. It's a hoodie.
3: No.
5: And everyone was like, you're crazy.
3: Because you don't call it sweater weather. I guess you can. I call it hoodie weather.
5: And by the way, you know, I emceed the luncheon yesterday and everybody's in suits and ties. My son, when he left, because he was in a suit, he goes, you know, he's 23. He was like, you know, I wish we all would go back to this. I know some people are like, shut up. I'm not. But it's just something about, you know, everyone, you know, putting a suit on and going to work. I
3: was having that conversation with my kids when we were in Mass. I mean, we used to always dress up. When my folks took us to church, my two younger brothers and I, we had to dress up. And now you just kind of casually roll up into church. I've done it before. I roll up in jeans and maybe a Loose City pullover.
5: Some of the biggest fights our family have ever been in is fighting with my daughter. My son would just do what I tell him. Look, you're wearing this. We go to whatever, Christmas Mass, or it's Easter, or it's a something else, or a brunch for your grandmother. You're going to put a dress on. And I mean, these were knocked down, drag out. I mean, Jackie and her would scream at each other and over, just put the dress on. This is easy. It's one day.
3: Mm-hmm.
5: It's one day. Mm-hmm. But everybody's listening now going, oh, been there.
3: Well, yeah, and some days you like to dress up. Some days you like to dress up and look nice. If my wife and I go, like, we went to Veronese one time, you know, I'll put on, I don't get full-on suit, but I'll throw on a sport coat and some nice slacks with it and you know, a button-down shirt.
5: She would still stay the rebel by put the dress on with combat boots.
3: Oh, and I go, she's the Doc Martin girl?
5: Yes.
3: Ah.
5: She's got three pairs, shoes and boots. And and I'm just like, of course you did.
3: Yep,
5: and I said, I will allow it.
3: Well, because you were a flannel guy.
5: Oh, yeah, man.
3: You were a flannel guy.
5: Flannel dude. Women love dudes with a scraggly beard and a flannel shirt.
3: And that's what you got during that period, because we were trying to transition out of hair metal into grunge and what rock has become now. And we were in that
5: you went from glam to the opposite of glam.
3: That's it. And the boots, because everybody had Doc Martens back in the day.
5: Yeah, but the problem was when you had these guys in the grunge people in the studio, they never took showers.
3: No, they did not.
5: It was stinky.
3: No.
5: They All right, man. So we are rolling through our day, and it's going to get even busier. And we do have two wristbands to give away for each day, today and tomorrow. Don't forget, if you get hurt, if you're in trouble, go with Isaacson Isaacs. 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
3: Partly cloudy skies this Friday. Highs warm and dry in the mid-70s. Lows in the mid-50s. Tonight will be mostly sunny in the mid to upper 70s through the weekend ahead. That's your WLKY forecast. I'm Matt Milosevic.
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0: kept calling him like Gary.
1: I do that with people, though. I hate that. Dude's they have similar names. Like, I'll do that. There's a guy I know. His name's Jeff, but I keep calling him Joe.
0: And then he talked to the lead singer. It got worse. I mean, Dwight loves to embarrass himself. It gets worse. So the guy was talking on his cell phone, but in the earpiece, and Dwight didn't know it. So he was talking and talking and talking and talking, and the guy kept looking at him like all weird. And finally, Dwight realized, oh, he's on the phone.
1: So what is Dwight? Maybe we could talk with Dwight about it when he comes back.
0: Oh, we will.
1: Because you don't typically see Dwight as a yacht rock kind of guy. He's more of an Iron Maiden metalhead. What's his attraction?
0: Oh, he has eclectic listening habits.
1: Oh, what was the one you guys told me the other day? Oh, Boy George.
0: Boy George, and he's a fan of Low.
1: Oh, my God.
0: Yeah, he's a Barry Manilow fan. He went to his concert.
1: Yeah.
0: And he was overjoyed that the concert started at 7. It was done at 9. He ran into the twins, the cops, the twins, the ones in, Keenly. He said, oh, you're going to be happy, Dwight. And he was like, why? He goes, it's over at 9.
1: Yeah, see, that's prime time.
0: There was bars in Texas and in Philadelphia that have gone to that. He said the bar owners mm-hmm. were like, hey, yeah. This Gen Z's not going out.
1: Right.
0: So he goes, but, you know, some of us still will, right? Mm-hmm. We'll go and listen to live music and have a couple of beers or whatever it is. So they started catering to the Gen X.
1: Yeah.
0: And so I have Gen X bands, and they started at 5:30 and wrap up at 10.
1: My wife and I, our Friday happy hour, if we're not doing anything, 4 o'clock. That's our time. We meet at 4. We're home. PJs are on by 6:30, 7 o'clock, and we're watching. Well, she watches Wheel of Fortune. I don't watch Wheel of Fortune. But
0: you know where I can't get in trouble?
1: Yeah.
0: My back porch.
1: Exactly. Exactly, dude. That's because my daughter keeps asking me. She's like, Dad, go to Bourbon and Beyond with me tomorrow. And I'm like, but Kayla, I can sit at home. I've got the good beer, the puppies here, and there's football on the TV. And I can sit on the front porch if I want to.
0: Yeah, we're lame. So I don't care.
1: I'm with you, bro.
0: I don't care. I got a ticket for you. I don't care, Dwight, every year. Go with me. No.
1: Right.
0: Have fun. Call me if you need an evac.
1: The only way I'm going to go Saturday is because, you know, if I can spend time with my kids, I want to spend time with my kids.
0: Look, I had John for a couple of days. He deploys in a couple of days, yeah. And then I get Maggie for 12 hours today.
1: Do you really?
0: Yeah, that's it. They show up, make my house a mess, and then they leave.
1: Yeah, that's my son's calling card.
0: Yeah,
1: that's it. He shows up in and out. In fact, I asked him, I said, so he went down to the LSU Ole Miss game, and he drove through town. And my wife says, you know you guys can stop here for dinner. No, we're good. We're going to keep going. I just waved at him as he went through.
0: There you go. All right, folks. 7 o'clock is going to be a big hour. Dwight Mitchell is going to talk about LMPD and life and whatever it is. We sort of kind of shoot from the hip there. And then right after that, Fletch, my man Fletch, he's out in the state and he talks about high school football.
1: He's down there in the hollers at Owensboro.
0: Oh, he's down in the holler. We'll talk about that. And then the mayor will come on at the bottom of the hour at 7:30. Action-packed next hour. Where else but Kentucky at his morning news. You got Tony Nettie and Scott Fitzgerald. Keep it where you got it. And wristbands for Bourbon and Beyond. We'll give away a little bit later in the show on News Radio 840 WHAS.

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1: I'm WLKY meteorologist Matt Milosevic with a beautiful Friday forecast. Just a few passing clouds in our skies. We're going to be warm and dry with highs in the middle 70s. Cool tonight as lows fall back into the middle 50s. The coming weekend looks great. Mostly sunny tomorrow. Highs in the middle 70s. We'll go upper 70s on Sunday. That's your latest WLKY forecast. I'm Matt Milosevic.
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3: Fair skies, 58 degrees at 7:02 on this 25th day of September. Welcome to Friday, everyone. I'm John Shannon, News Radio 840, WHAS. Litchfield police are investigating after a camera was found in a restroom on the Grayson County High School campus. Joe Lincoln has more.
4: Police say officers got a tip last Thursday about the device, which middle school softball players discovered in the restroom at the softball concession stand and reported to a coach. The school resource officer started looking into it, but police weren't notified until a concerned parent came forward. Investigators believe the camera may have been in the possession of a coaching staff member, but they still haven't recovered it, as it was removed before they had a chance to get to it. The case is now with detectives. Officials say that a late report has slowed the probe because the information is stale, but multiple potential charges are under consideration. Grayson County Schools say they'll share more updates as the investigation continues. I'm Joe Lincoln.
3: Authorities say murder charges have been dropped against a second man charged in a deadly double shooting at a Louisville bar. On Thursday, a judge accepted the prosecutor's motion to dismiss the indictment against Isaac Castellanos. In April of 2022, Castellanos and David Morales were both arrested in a deadly shooting at Hoops Grill and Sports Bar. The charges against Castellanos and Morales were both dismissed without prejudice, which means they could be charged again in the future. 7:03 at News Radio 840 WHAS, Louisville Metro Council approving a $100,000 fund that will improve lighting to Jefferson County Public School bus stops. The funding, which was approved yesterday, will go toward purchasing and installing streetlights at JCPS bus stops that need them. Approximately 7,000 bus stops were assessed by JCPS district-wide, and over 1,700 of those reported no lighting present. Push for better lighting comes after a string of deadly incidents at or near JCPS bus stops in recent years. Pete Byrne, singer and co-founder of Naked Eyes, has died. Mark Mayfield reports.
5: How can I forget you, girl? There is always something there to remind me.
6: In a post on X, the band announced that he passed away peacefully after a brief illness September the 14th in Los Angeles. The musician founded Naked Eyes with his college friend Rob Fisher in 1982. The group earned their biggest hit with the cover of Burt Bacharach and Hal David's Always Something There to Remind Me, which reached number 8 on the Billboard Hot 100. Byrne was 74. I'm Mark Mayfield.
3: The 7 o'clock hour of Kentuckiana's Morning News, fueled by Thornton's, starts with LMPD's Dwight Mitchell in the house. Your next news update at the bottom of the hour. I'm John Shannon, News Radio 840 WHAS. Let's be safe out there.
7: What did he say after the morning meeting, Scott?
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8: Stay safe. Stay safe. That's right. Everybody stay safe.
7: All right, welcome back. It's going to be an action-packed next couple of hours here on the Kentuckiana's Morning News. I am Tony Vannetti. 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We bring in Dwight Mitchell here on his usual spot at 7 o'clock. We got superstars this hour. We have Dwight, we've got Fletch to talk about high school football, and then Craig Greenberg, the mayor of Louisville, will come on at the bottom of the hour. And about that time, trouble walks through the door in the form of Dwight Whitten. He was at Bourbon all day yesterday, so it should be fun to see what he's going. Dwight, how are you, sir?
9: Good morning, Tony. How are you?
7: We are doing fantastic. It's Friday. We have so much stuff to do. I want to start with you because we tend to go off the rails, not off the rails, but off the usual beaten path. But I'll stick with the police talk here. You and I, and I was talking to Scott about being in big crowds these days. What's your best advice if it's not just you? Whether you have a friend and or wife or child with you and you're out there and not saying anything is going to happen out there, but if you hear a loud noise or people start screaming, what's your best advice for people how to prepare to be in something like that?
10: Well, first of all, before that even happens, you need to be very cognizant of your surroundings, and have a place where you know you all are going to meet and be. And that's the first thing.
7: Hang on. Let's write this down. So that is a great, that's a great point that you don't think of. If something goes down, meet here.
10: Correct.
7: Meet here.
10: And then from that point, we can formulate a plan how to get out. Now, considering there's going to be 400,000 people out there this weekend
7: right.
10: at different times,
7: right.
10: it's going to be difficult. So the main thing is go enjoy it. Be aware of your surroundings. I think the weather's going to be good. So I think it should be a pretty mellow crowd. And even last weekend, it was decent. The weather was the issue, being hot. Mm-hmm. And had some things going on with
7: medical
10: that.
7: Issues, yeah.
10: But there's plenty of security out there, mm-hmm. Inside and outside the venue. And even you have actual officers doing the traffic out there. So I imagine it's not like the old Ring Road out there. I imagine it's a little better.
7: The other line is, if you see something, say something.
10: That is correct.
7: Encourage people to do that, because I think most people are like, well, I don't want to cause trouble, but that guy looks suspicious.
10: We want that. We'd rather have that. And well, you'd rather have it and not need it than to need it and not have it.
7: Amen.
10: So you always want that information out there so we can investigate, see what's going on at that point. If it's nothing, then no harm, no foul. But if it's something, then we're on it early before it becomes worse than maybe that it could have been.
7: I haven't been out to this event, but I've rarely or if ever heard of people drinking too much out there. Maybe I'm wrong. I don't know. Do people do that? The lines are not short, so I don't think it's, is it possible to have too much?
10: Well, yes, for some people, because mm-hmm. everybody's limits are a little bit different. Right. Some people don't say, I only have one drink. That was one too many for you. If you're acting a fool out there or causing a issue. So, yes, anytime you have the ignorant juice is what I call it. because once you start doing that, you start doing ignorant things. It's usually above and beyond who you normally are. And people are looking to have a good time. Some people think alcohol or other drugs are the thing to do at that point. And usually that doesn't work out too
7: well. All those crazy stories always start to say, well, I had a little bit too much to drink. And then it's a great time. Have fun. Don't. We're just saying if something, an issue happens. I love the meet at some place. I usually like to pick a space way, like a half a mile from the venue.
10: Right.
7: I don't care how you get out. Let's run that way.
10: Right.
7: Away from everything. So even if we need an evac, somebody can scoop us up in a half a mile away. It's not that far. Somebody can get you.
10: Well, and I think you're hitting on a point there, because you need to know where all the exits are.
7: Bingo.
10: And decide which one that is, because if you don't know where your exits are, one thing I do, I always know where the exits are.
7: Yeah.
10: Not that I'm expecting anything, but I'm expecting something.
7: See, I always hung out with ball players, and they're always pretty big. I used to go, that fence is in the way, John. Let's get that fence out of the way.
10: Yeah, make an exit, huh?
7: Hey, man, if you in drill, make an exit, John. They have no problem doing it. All right, let's move to something else, which is interesting to me, because the story about Metro Council now approves $100,000 to install streetlights for Jefferson County Public School bus stops. Some of them don't have lights, but some of them do. And that started a discussion of driving around town. You notice how dark some areas were that you don't remember being dark before. That leads back to, look, ramifications of things that happen in your community. The stealing of the copper that happened year after year after year.
10: Right.
7: And I think now that they've got the guys that were doing it, surprisingly, it was really kind of a small group that was doing it. But it's darker now. When there's light, not all criminals, but they don't like the light. Dark is better for them. Mm-hmm. And that's what happens.
10: Well, I go back to the old saying, what you do in the dark comes out in the light.
7: Mm-hmm.
10: And when you spread light on anything, it's just a spread awareness. And we hope that this money that's used, that it lightens up a couple of places and maybe mitigates some of the things that do happen. Because people usually do bad things in the cover of dark.
7: Right.
10: But when there's light put on, it's just like when you turn on the light, some people, they see roaches go everywhere. You don't see them when it's dark, but you do when they're exposed to light. And you can put that into several aspects of life.
7: We always used to sneak into my buddy Carlos's apartment because we would always be quiet, and then he would roll magazines up and then flip the light on and just sneak up on him. Do you get recognized out and about? You've been doing it so long, your face is so recognizable. When you go out to eat and do whatever, people recognize you.
10: Yes.
7: Mostly positive.
10: Oh, yeah. It's always very positive. In fact, Tony, there's not a day. One of the best things I've ever done on police department was being a DARE officer. And now to this day, when I go out in public and I see the young men and women that are now grown, that when I met them mostly when they were either 10 or 11, 12 years old, and their parents themselves and doing quite well. And I've said this many times, and I don't mind saying it again. Many people in our upper command of the police department were my DARE students, and now they're the boss. And I mentioned Lamont Washington. I know you know Lamont.
7: Oh, yeah, know him well.
10: I met him when he was 10 years old, and he was my supervisor for a little while. So that means I probably stayed around too long, too, in the same breath. But, yes, I'm recognizable, and I appreciate all the kind things people have to say. And, you know, on your tombstone, it always has the date that you were born. Then there's a dash. And dash means what did you do while you were alive. Mm-hmm. But some people die much sooner than the date they actually do. And hopefully I've done a little something.
7: Right, you know, guys like you always say, I was just doing my job. But what you described is changing people's lives. So, but you always say, just doing my job, yada, yada. I was watching this TV show, and he was an agent. And he just kept saying, I'm doing my job. And he had several regrets throughout his career. So he was shot. So they went into the heaven world. And they were showing him, okay, if you didn't make that decision that you regret now, here's what would have happened right to all these people's lives. It was just, it was so interesting and emotional and awesome. But it is a ripple effect. And you always hem and haw is, did I make the right decision?
10: Right.
7: And, you know, we'll see. I always say, we'll see.
10: It always comes out, you know, and you don't know what all your accomplishments, you know, until the end of time, because even when you die, your legacy still goes on through other people. Mm-hmm. And so you're always still alive. We still talk about, we love dead presidents and dead preachers for some reason. We never appreciate them when they're here, but we talk about them once they're gone.
7: Even the bad ones.
10: Yes.
7: I tell my kids all the time, and in the end, people, Nixon was popular. Like, people were right, wearing Nixon t-shirts. I was like, you can always, if you live your life right, can make a comeback. Right. Dwight Mitchell, LMPD, thanks for popping in and saying hi.
10: Oh, it's always good to be here.
7: Are you going out to Bourbon?
10: No, sir. I'll be at the Louisville game tomorrow.
7: All right. Let's go.
10: All right,
7: Jeff Brom's got him going.
10: All right, brother.
7: All right. Let's take a short break. Let's talk Lots of Pasta. Go to lotsofpastalouisville.com. 3717 Lexington Road in the heart of St. Matthews. We just talked about a bunch of stuff to do, including tailgating for Louisville and high school football tonight. Grab some Lots of Pasta, pasta salad, the crackers, the meats, the cheeses, anything you need, they got there for you. 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
7: There's nothing like Friday Night Lights. It brings the whole school together, the whole community together. When you hear that buzz of the light and it's ready to go and the whistle on the field to get the kickoff going, the concession stands rocking, the cheerleaders are screaming, and everybody's ready to hit somebody. It's called high school football. And you know we got to talk to Fletch, my man Fletch. What's up?
19: Benetti's the man. That's the man, by God. Good morning.
7: Good morning. Good morning. I was hanging out with a couple of the Trinity and St. X football players last night. They are raring to go. Both said they had a great week of practice and ready to hit tonight at Cardinal Stadium. You know I got to start there, Fletch. What's your pick for the St. X Trinity game?
19: Well, I like Trinity in that game, 41-14. And before everybody says, man, that's a real knock on St. X, it's really not. I mean, St. X has got a good ball club, but it's Trinity. It's the Shamrocks. Who can play with these cats? I'm not sure anybody can play with Trinity in the Commonwealth of Kentucky, with the exception of maybe CAL. But, you know, I don't know as we sit here today that CAL can play with Trinity. Trinity's just loaded. I mean, they've got something they've never had before. They've got a fourth-year quarterback under center, a guy that has started since his freshman year. The Brom brother didn't do that. Brian Brom didn't do that.
7: That conversation was happening yesterday. Everybody wants to see the Cal matchup. And you're right. They have some specialty players, but that game would be decided in the trenches, and they just cannot compete with Trinity's defensive line or offensive line. There's no way.
19: I agree with that. I think that's a sound analysis, and all games really are football teams are built from the line of scrimmage out, not from the skill positions in. And the big boys in 6A particularly understand that, and you know that's really the whole problem that the Christian County Tigers are experiencing is they've gone up to 6A and they just don't have the hogs. You know, they got skill guys out the wazoo.
7: Right.
19: They don't have a receiver under 6'3 at Christian County, but they don't have the hogs.
7: Right.
19: You know, I've been speaking to Nate McPeak this week and I said, how's it going to go? He said, I don't know. We ain't had a great week of practice and we got a 3-hour bus trip. So I don't know. Still taking Freddie D and then in that one.
7: Oh, Christian, you're still taking Christian County. Look, those 3-hour road trips, that you have to factor that in. These are high school kids. They went to school today. You know, in sitting down for 3 hours before you get there to warm up, that kind of sucks.
19: It does. It's tough. It's tough. That's why you want to get your semi-state game at home.
7: Yeah.
19: You know, you don't want to play that on the road. You want to play that semi-state game, the game before Kroger. You want to have that on the home turf, you know.
7: But if you don't,
19: you don't want to take a 6-hour bus ride to go play that game.
7: But if you don't have the hogs up front, like you just described, and when you jump a class, that's you just got to adjust, and they'll do that in the next couple of years. But you can only, I guess, you can scheme your way out of that for only so long.
19: Let me tell you what's the most probably emasculating thing to ever happen to a defense. It's when an offense lines up toe to toe and just runs right over you. You know,
7: right between the tackles.
19: It's like the old Tom Osborne. We're running right here, trying to stop it. You know?
7: All right, so you made your pick. Yeah, you made your pick, Scott. What do you got for me?
8: Yeah, I got to go with Trinity, man. I mean, there's just no way. But you know, Tony, we talked earlier about this, that it's a rivalry game, and we, when my son went to X and through going to the games with him, even when he was younger, I've seen, you know, games where San X should have won and Trinity came back and won, and vice versa. So this is a rivalry game, but this is a special kind of Trinity team right now.
7: Yeah, I mean, and again, I think obviously most people have Trinity winning this game. You got first year coach at San X and some younger players. They have very few seniors lining up as starters for San X. But I've also been to Trinity and San X games where the better team turned the ball over three times in the first half. It was raining. They couldn't get the passing game going, and the game was a lot closer than we thought it was going to be. So things can happen, and it could happen tonight.
19: Absolutely.
7: Right out at Cardinal Stadium. Tell me the other big games and your best teams in the Commonwealth here, Fletch.
19: Well, you know, you got Pulaski County at South Warren, and Pulaski County's a team that Scott and I have overlooked a lot this year, much to their chagrin. They're not happy with us in Somerset, but we've overlooked them a lot this year, but they're really good. They're 5-0. You know, they went down to Corbin and beat Corbin at Corbin. That kind of opened our eyes. Well, now they got to go to Bowling Green and beat the Smith brothers, Chuck and Brandon. They're at South Warren High. I like South Warren to beat Pulaski tonight. I think Pulaski leaves the rank of the unbeaten. You know, you've got Manuel's playing a trap game. They got St. X in 2 weeks, you know, and they've got to go play Bullet East. And Bullet, if you don't think they've got the talent to beat you at Bullet East, you don't remember them winning the 6A title like
7: no
19: couple
7: question.
19: Of years ago or two or 3 years ago. You
7: no,
19: know?
7: Man, that's so, look, we all said that when all the money started going out to Bullet County. Mm-hmm. You know, when I was in high school, it was like, if you go into Bullet County, it was like, oh, what went wrong? Now it's like, that's where all the money is. And I told Scott this years ago, I said, their sports is going to get better. And it has across the board at Bullet East and Bullet North and all that.
8: Before we let you go, Fletch, real quick, I want to ask you, you got CAL, Cal taking on Bowling Green. Obviously, Cal's probably going to win that game. How good is it? Like, if Cal wins this handily and puts the hammer down, where does that put Christian Academy amongst all teams? I mean, maybe Trinity excluded here in the Commonwealth.
19: Well, I think Christian Academy is the second best team in the state. And I think that because they've got skilled guys like Jahide Brown.
7: Yeah.
19: And, I mean, they've got Garyon Hobbs is headed to Indiana. We never even talk about him.
7: Right.
19: You know, I mean, they got Jackson Burke is probably the most efficient quarterback in the history of high school football. I mean, so they got guys you don't even talk about that are unbelievable. But the Brown kid is a real mismatch in space. You slip him the ball out there on a slip screen, and you've got linebackers and corners that are coming up trying to lock him down and get him to the ground. And they just don't have a chance, Scott. I mean, you can't tackle Jahide Brown in a phone booth. You can't tackle him in a phone booth. You know, I mean, so CAL is they're really good. They really are. But look out for Covenant Catholic and Highlands because they play each other next week.
7: Oh, nice.
19: And so this is not a good, you know, you want to talk about two teams that are going to be looking past this week's opponents. I'm putting them both on upset alert.
8: Because Covcast got Central.
19: Crap game weekend. Yeah.
8: Covcast got Central tonight. And Central can pull that win off against Cove Cat. That's a good win for the Yellow Jackets.
7: Oh, well, you think that'll happen?
19: That's not the team you want to play either.
7: Right.
19: I mean, you know, you're in a trap game. You got to play Highlands next week. You're already sitting at 3-2. The last thing you want to see is Central rolling
7: right.
19: in
7: right.
19: because they can run the tater between the tackles, you know, and that can give you problems.
7: All right, Fletch and Scott will be on 790 tomorrow at 10 a.m. Lock it in for all the scores. You don't get them in the Courier Journal anymore. And if you don't want to stay up too late on some TV, then they don't cover every game, but these guys will. Fletch, how do they get a hold of you on Facebook?
19: They can go, well, I mean, I'm Fletcher Long on Facebook. That's pretty boring. That's boring. Fletcher Long on Facebook, and I'm at KPG Football on Twitter.
7: I love it. Fletch, thanks again, brother, breaking it all down and being you. Go be you, Fletcher.
19: The Netty and the Fletch. It's a winning combo.
7: Thanks, brother. All right, we're breaking because we're going to come back with the mayor of the city of Louisville. We'll talk to Craig Greenberg about whatever. You're listening to Kentuckiana's Morning News. We are fueled by Thornton's. I'm Tony Finetti, Scott Fitzgerald on News Radio 840 WHAS.
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1: Partly cloudy skies this Friday, highs warm and dry in the mid-70s, lows in the mid-50s. Tonight will be mostly sunny in the mid to upper 70s through the weekend ahead. That's your WLKY forecast. I'm Matt Milosevic.
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7: Traffic starting to build, but you're still moving fairly well. Do have one accident reported up on the Waterson eastbound near Bardstown Road. Also watch for a stalled vehicle over on the Snyder Freeway westbound. This one's up around Smyrna, but it's over on the right shoulder. Traffic starting to build now on 64 eastbound. If you're coming in through Floyd County, minor delays there at US 150 and 150 itself. A little crowded coming in from Greenville and Galena at this point. Our next report in 10 minutes. 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
1: I'm WLKY meteorologist Matt Milosevic. Our weather looks good this Friday through the weekend. Expect just a few passing clouds today. Highs top out in the middle 70s. Lows falling back into the cool middle 50s tonight. Tomorrow will feature mostly sunny skies. Highs again in the mid 70s. We'll go upper 70s for Sunday. That's your latest WLKY forecast. I'm Matt Milosevic.
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7: At 7:32, we're looking at fair skies, 58 degrees outside the studios here at 4th Street Live. Good morning, everyone. I'm John Shannon, News Radio 840 WHAS, with a quick look at your headlines. Heartbreak for the Cards football team this morning as starting linebacker Antonio Watts has been ruled out for the remainder of the 2026 season due to injury. An Ohio man just went down for an Indiana murder, but not before using fake accounts to try and frame an innocent Louisville man. And a man has been arrested with a murder in a crash that killed two people in Newburgh earlier this week. Authorities say murder charges have been dropped against a second man charged in a deadly double shooting at a Louisville bar in 2022. And President Donald Trump and Chinese President Xi Jinping will tour the National Archives today, where the two leaders are expected to talk about the history and future between the two countries. More of Kentuckiana's morning news, fueled by Thornton's, on the way next. Mayor Craig Greenberg joins the show. Your next news update at 8. I'm John Shannon, News Radio 840 WHAS.
10: All right, welcome back. Thank you, John Shannon. As we roll through this Friday, and it's a busy day. You got high school football, U of L football game tomorrow. Bourbon and Beyond is going to be perfect. So if you're heading on out there, keep it where you got it. News Radio 840 WHAS. We bring in Mr. Greenberg. How are you, Craig?
27: I am doing well, Tony. I'm getting ready to, Dwight has been saying you gotta see Yachtly Crew at Bourbon and Beyond, and I think tonight is the night for me to check him out.
10: All right, don't do what Dwight did, which was yell the wrong name to the drummer over and over again last year.
27: I'm just gonna listen.
10: All right, look, I am flock cameraed out. I am data center out. I don't want to talk about anything heavy today. I don't want to let you off the hook, Craig. But I'm
27: okay.
10: It's Friday. You got to feel like that sometimes. To like, we try to have fun on Fridays and not get too heavy. And I got a list of
7: seven or eight heavy subjects we could jump into. But I want to keep a little bit light here as we move through the weekend. But, you know, it's your job, so you can't avoid it. I can do it because I'm the host of the show. But you can't do that. But let's talk about some of the. So are you going to go to the U of L football game tomorrow? Because I know you're a big Cards fan.
27: I'm a huge Cardinal fan. Great win over SMU last weekend. I'm not going to make it out to the Cards game this week. I will be. I've got several events around town before Bourbon and Beyond in the evening, so I will be watching the Cards game from my phone and between events around the community on Saturday. Tomorrow morning, I'm going to start my day. We've got the Bourbon and Beyond 5K, which is one of my marathon race series, and it's a really fun 5K race. We do it out at the fairgrounds. You run through the festival grounds at Bourbon and Beyond. You run through Kentucky Kingdom, a little bit on Ring Road. So I'll be out and about all day, but I will not be in person at the Cards game, but okay. We need to win over Wake Forest and keep it rolling.
7: Yes, we do.
2: All right, Mayor Greenberg, I got to let you. I'm going to let you brag on Louisville MetroSafe and LMPD, because with Bourbon and Beyond, especially last week, Louder in Life, we had Bourbon and Beyond, a Cardinal game, and we had Churchill Downs going to
27: Churchill Downs.
2: Yeah. I got to tell you, it's basically like having another mini city within a city. And the way LMPD and Louisville Metro Safe.
7: I think you're bringing up a good point. When it goes smoothly, nobody talks about it.
2: No, exactly. Nobody talks about it. But year after year after year, Louisville Metro Safe, LMPD, EMS, fire. Man, they do an impeccable job.
7: They do.
27: Yeah, they're working their tails off right now. I mean, look, our city has 152 years of practice with the Derby. We do this every year. I don't think there are many other cities, if any, that can pull off what we do with all the Derby Festival events that then lead up to basically three Super Bowls in a row on back-to-back-to-back days. Same and beyond. I mean, these are equally as intensive days, the 4 days of Louder Than Life and Bourbon and Beyond for our first responders. And to, you know, they set up a mobile command center out at the festival grounds. But they have that event. They also have the rest of the city. I mean, last night, you know, we arrested the individual that was responsible for the double murder at Family Scholar House. I mean, they are still doing their job everywhere else around the community while serving all of our visitors and residents who do this. And so LMPD, EMS, fire, they're all, you're right. They get huge kudos and thanks.
7: And the Bourbon and Beyond and Louder Than Life impact on the community, and I don't know what the millions of dollars are, but it's second only to the Derby, and it's creeping even bigger. We've signed a 10-year deal with Danny Wimmer to get that done. The fairgrounds looks perfect. The impact on hotels and restaurants and everything else is huge for us.
27: It absolutely is. I mean, you know, Louder Than Life, all last weekend, everybody was wearing black t-shirts, buying things in our stores. And it's not just downtown, it's all over. And this week, it's the same thing. You see the people that are all over the entire community that are coming in for these events. They are very significant draw, really help local businesses, which I just absolutely love about it. And it gives something, someone else to talk about for Louisville. I mean, everyone's going to go back, say what a great time they have, and encourage their friends to come for the next year. It's another thing that reinforces the strong brand of our city as we keep growing.
2: I've got two questions. First of all, the number I got is 144,000 nights in hotel room stays.
7: Oh, my Lord.
2: 144,000 nights of hotel room stays over these past 2 weeks. Which I think is incredible. My follow-up question is, will your wife, Rachel Greenberg, be going to Yachtly Crew with you? And has she been asking about me by any chance?
27: No. Rachel is incredibly excited about Yachtly Crew, so you will be seeing Rachel Greenberg at Yachtly Crew. And, you know, we had a warm-up at Iroquois Theater. There was a similar show that we saw a few weeks ago. So we're ready. Sure. I don't know what you and Susan have in store, but we're ready to see the band.
2: Sure, with all due respect, there is nobody like Yachtly Crew.
27: It was very interesting to read about them. I was doing that last night to get ready.
7: All right, this is random. You're not a bucket hat guy, are you?
27: I'm not sure I know what a bucket head guy
2: is. It's like bucket hat. A Golden Pond is like a floppy
8: the
2: hat.
8: The bucket hat looks like a fishing hat.
27: Oh, a bucket hat.
8: No,
27: I don't wear bucket hats.
8: No, thank God.
27: I wear hats when I run for sun or if I'm going to be out in the sun a lot since I've got a little receding hairline. But no, I'm not the big, I'm definitely not a bucket hat guy.
8: All right. I think the biggest thing that's going to happen here, people are going to be talking about this. The Louisville Zoo and the Tiger Cubs are making their debut.
27: Oh, yeah.
8: I'm telling you, remember how crazy they went after the little baby elephant? This is three baby tigers.
2: You got to name one Carole Baskin in
8: my
2: opinion.
8: No, you don't.
27: Exactly. So the Tiger Cubs are the cutest things in the world. Last weekend, we were out at the zoo. That we had a wonderful event during Hispanic Heritage Month out there at the zoo, and we also got a little sneak peek at those three Tiger Cubs, and they are so incredibly cute. And seeing the footage of them finally get released out into the outside area, now that they've got all their vaccinations and everything, and they're ready to go and they've grown up, they absolutely are the cutest things. And every time I go to the zoo, I see something new, I learn something new. I really encourage people. You know, we have over 900,000 people that go to the zoo each year. Mm-hmm. It's one of our biggest attractions year round. And I don't think a lot of people realize that's the city government. I mean, we manage the Louisville Zoo. Dan and his team out there do a fantastic job. And whether it's the Tiger Cubs or my current favorite is also the red panda. That is the cutest thing in the world.
8: Yeah, because he stands up on his feet like a person.
27: Yeah.
8: He kind of walks towards you.
27: They've got these really cute monkeys. They've got this sloth out there that's hilarious to look at. There's so many, you know, and you learn something every time you go out there in addition to getting a great walk around the zoo.
2: I think I saw the sloth last time I was at the county clerk's office.
8: But, oh, stop it.
2: Mayor Greenberg, I'm going to ask you what band that you want to see or bands you want to see at Bourbon & Beyond. I hate going back to the Bourbon & Beyond well, but man, this is the most wonderful time of the year for me. I want to recommend two bands, of course, Yachtly Crew, and then later today around 1 o'clock, Jason Scott and the High Heat. Jason Scott and the High Heat. Don't miss that band. What bands do you want to see, Mr. Mayor?
27: Well, there are lots that I'm looking forward to this year. I'm particularly looking forward to on Sunday night. You got Hootie and the Blowfish and Counting Crows. That's going to be, I think, really fun to see that. You know, that takes me back to my high school and college days as well. So those are some of them looking forward to. And last weekend at Louder Than Life, I got to tell you, Limp Bizkit put on an amazing performance. That was rocking. And I loved a band there. Hailstorm was also really good. Those were two of my favorites out at Louder Than Life last weekend.
8: So when you go to these things, are you just you're just a dude or are you the mayor? I know you're the mayor all the time, but this is the for fun stuff, right? I mean, you're not working.
27: Well, I enjoy it, but there's a lot of welcoming people to the city. You know, other people are coming into town that wouldn't otherwise be here. So I had some meetings set up each day when I'm out at the festival grounds, meeting people who are in town that we're trying to recruit to do more things in our city to invest and create jobs here or whatever it might be. So there's a little bit of both, but I certainly try to enjoy the music in between, you know, what I'm doing out there in my official capacity.
8: I wonder if that was one of the pitches to talk you into to being or to run for mayor was, Mayor, Craig, if you win, you'll never have to worry about parking.
27: That is very temporary.
2: That was
27: not on the list of things of the reasons why I ran.
2: Which reminds me, Susan and I are requesting we ride share with you tonight, Mr. Mayor.
8: All right, tell us, you got any breaking news you want? We're done with this. We were keeping it positive today. It's Friday. We got so much fun, so many fun things to do. We could tackle tough stuff on Monday. So we're just having fun today. Is there anything you got to announce or say, hey, breaking news on Tony and Dwight show? What do you got?
27: Well, there was some news that did come in overnight. I mentioned it earlier, but we did, LMPD did arrest the individual we believe is responsible for the murders at Family Scholar. That was not light news, but it just shows that, you know, our police are out there working every single day. They don't stop. Mm-hmm. They're going to keep going, and that's just a good example of the good hard work that LMPD does every day, and very grateful for their service.
8: His name is Craig Greenberg. He's the mayor of Louisville. He will not be wearing a bucket hat today at Bourbon & Beyond, enjoying the bands just like everybody else in the city of Louisville. Thank you for your time, and tell Rachel that Tony and Dwight Show said hi.
2: And I will see you tonight at Yachtly Crew, Mr. Mayor.
27: I will see you there. Take care, guys. Have a great weekend, everybody.
2: There you go.
8: We get guff sometimes. We usually hit him with the tough stuff, but it's Friday. It's 75 degrees today. I'm just so flock cameraed and data centered out.
2: Yes.
11: That's why you put your cover sheet on the TPS report and you leave the office. And
2: that's
11: quick update, guys. I did want to say, you were mentioning Louder Than Life. Back to that real quick. I did want to update you on, you remember Jamie, the young lady who was paralyzed?
8: Yes.
11: Well, they set her GoFundMe at $18,000. She's blown past that now. They're up to $29,845. Knocked loose the local band she was seeing. They donated $8,000 to the cause.
2: I just hope that all the loudmouths that attend the festival chip in, because just think, if everybody chipped in $2, that'd be about $120,000.
8: Right. What about the irony of the name of the band is Knocked Loose?
2: It's just such a sad situation, man.
8: All right, man. We are Kentuckiana's Morning News, the Tony and Dwight Show with Scott Fitzgerald. 8 o'clock, we have a pair of wristbands for today's Bourbon and Beyond. Mm-hmm. At 9 o'clock, we're going to have a pair of wristbands for Saturday. Keep it locked. We're going to take care of you, plus more guests and fun. Mm-hmm.
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16: Partly cloudy skies this Friday, highs warm and dry in the mid-70s, lows in the mid-50s. Tonight will be mostly sunny in the mid to upper 70s through the weekend ahead. That's your WLKY forecast. I'm Matt Milosevic.
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0: canines. Good idea, right?
1: Oh, that's a great idea. That's right. Because of those huge medical costs as your canine gets older.
0: Yeah, so the current police dog is retiring. Ringo.
1: No, Ringo's new, right?
0: Oh, is Ringo new?
1: Yeah, Ringo's the new.
0: Okay, he's a Belgian Shepherd. That's right. Okay. From Holland. So I think the dog, when he barks, has an accent.
1: And plus, when it gets hot, you know, the asphalt, their paws get burned, so they got to wear shoes. Mm-hmm. The only difference is Holland dog wears wood shoes.
0: Yeah, but you can't sneak up on criminals.
1: You can't sneak up on anybody.
0: Conk, conk, conk, conk, conk, conk, conk, conk, conk.
2: Wonder how they found us.
0: But they... So somebody has already kicked in $10,000 to start the fund for Louisville Metro Police Foundation.
1: You're welcome.
0: For the canine dogs.
1: You're welcome.
0: No.
1: You're welcome.
0: You would donate 10,000 pennies.
1: No, I didn't. It was 10 grand. It was 10 grand well spent from...
0: And sadly, you stole all the pennies from the fountain out on 6th Street.
1: At the fairgrounds.
0: Ringo is a perfect name for a canine dog.
1: He sure is. Wonder how they drummed that one up. Berno's Pizza is Louisville style pizza.
0: Take a dollar out of the bad joke jar.
1: Oh, thank you. Okay.
0: I'll give you a dollar for that.
1: Great. I want to ruin it before the show's over. Oh, Berno's Pizza, Louisville style pizza, the pizza that constantly gives back to the city of Louisville. As a matter of fact, yet another fundraiser this coming Monday at J-Town only for a child fighting leukemia. In a big way, you can go ahead and go by for lunch or dinner, and every single purchase, dine-in, carry-out, delivery helps this young lady. Berno's Pizza. 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
6: Good morning, everyone. If you're heading out this point, traffic's starting to build on 64 eastbound, coming off the Georgetown ramps and US 150 there in Floyd County. 65 northbound building at the Waterson, a little crowded all the way in through Hospital Curve in that construction zone. Do watch for one crash on the Waterson eastbound at Bardstown Road, and then on Brownsboro Road at the ramp to the Waterson eastbound. Another crash working there. And if you're coming in on 64 westbound, past the Oxmo over, past the Waterson and Cannons Lane, starting to see some delays there. If you spot traffic problems, call the Rates Fence Traffic Tip Line 479-2337. Next report in 10 minutes. I'm Bobby Ellis, News Radio 840 WHAS.
7: I'm WLKY meteorologist Matt Milosevic with a beautiful Friday forecast. Just a few passing clouds in our skies. We're going to be warm and dry with highs in the middle 70s. Cool tonight as lows fall back into the middle 50s. The coming weekend looks great. Mostly sunny tomorrow. Highs in the middle 70s. We'll go upper 70s on Sunday. That's your latest WLKY forecast. I'm Matt Milosevic.
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6: At 8:01, sunny skies, 57 degrees outside the studios here at 4th Street Live. Congratulations, everyone. You made it to Friday. 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A major breakthrough in the tragic double shooting that left two young mothers dead near the University of Louisville. LMPD made an arrest in the killings of 20-year-olds Irana War and Trinity Durham just after 12:30 this morning. 18-year-old Zion White was taken into custody and charged with two counts of murder. Both women were shot and killed late last month outside the family scholar house, a residential facility for student parents. The August 23rd shooting deeply shook the campus community and prompted increased security measures at the complex. So far, no more details about the shooting or a motive have been made available. LMPD said the investigation into the murders is ongoing. The Kentucky Supreme Court has halted the impeachment of a Fayette County judge. In a 5-1 decision, the High Court

0: voided the articles of impeachment against Circuit Judge Julie Muth Goodman. Chief Justice Deborah Himbrie Lambert wrote the opinion, calling the legislature's actions, quote, tyrannical. WKYT reports that lawmakers had accused Goodman of ignoring precedent in several rulings, but the Supreme Court says the disagreements over judicial decisions are not impeachable offenses. The justices ruled that any discipline must come from the Judicial Conduct Commission, not the General Assembly. The court says lawmakers overstepped their boundaries and violated the separation of powers. The order puts an immediate stop to any further impeachment hearings. 8:03 at News Radio 840 WHAS, a class of 2029 high school football player already sharing plans to become a Wildcat. SB Nation reports three-star quarterback Marcus Washington Jr. has committed to Kentucky. Nearly half of younger voters have a negative view of capitalism. Mark Mayfield explains.
1: That's according to a new poll from NBC News, which shows that 47% of respondents between the ages of 18 and 29 viewed capitalism negatively. 42% said they view socialism positively. This comes amid a primary election season that saw the rise of some democratic socialist and progressive candidates. I'm Mark Mayfield.
0: 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Stick around for that. Your next news update at 8:30. I'm John Shannon, News Radio 840 WHAS.
2: All right, we're going to do it once more. And this time, no mistakes. 1, 2, 3, 4.

0: back. Hour number three of Kentuckiana's Morning News on News Radio 840 WHAS. I am Tony Vannetti along with Dwight Whitten and Scott Fitzgerald, and we have a special hour for you. We are channeling our old rock days, and we're giving away tickets right now.
1: Remember the old CBS, whenever they ran a Snoopy special or something that spun around in a circle, that...
2: Yeah, I got you.
1: Anytime we do a special hour, we need to run
2: this. Oh, yes.
0: No, that's stupid.
1: Your face is stupid.
2: Okay. Whenever you saw that CBS special presentation.
1: Right. You knew something was good was coming. Even if you, like, even if you're in the kitchen, you know.
2: Yeah. Right. No, you're, and you, like, you get home from school. Yeah.
0: Are you guys done yapping about the historically looking 40 back years ago television? Well, yes. I give them the rules of how to win wristbands for today. Okay. Or do you all just want to go in the hallway and have some coffee?
1: That's so hard. That's all I wanted to play. That's all I wanted to play. Go ahead with your stupid rules. Oh, by the way, I'm going to pick your stupid rules apart.
0: Let's okay. go. 571-8484 to win wristbands for today's Bourbon and Beyond.
1: Okay.
0: The first caller to call and tell us who were the headliners. You can just give us one of the headliners of the first Bourbon and Beyond. 571-8484. Look at Scott. He already clipped everybody that was online already.
2: There were people trying to cheat the system, man. I'm not letting that happen.
1: Oh, that's just
0: so call now. 571-8484. Give me one of the headliners of the very first Bourbon and Beyond, and you have a pair of wristbands for you today. Oh. Scott is going to be answering the phones to get these names so we can go 1, 2, 3 here. Oh, the phone lines are lighting up like crazy.
1: Point of order. Remember yesterday we were talking about Shannon the Dude going all the way up to the front of traffic and then trying to get over.
0: Yeah, he's a jerk driver.
1: So yesterday I said, hey, let's go. I need a drink. Let's go to the media tent. And we were walking to the media tent. You got to go through the VIP to get there. And there's a long line. He starts walking up the line. I said, I'm not cutting all these people. He goes, it's the zipper method. I swear he told me. I swear he told me that. I said, well, I'm not getting my butt beat. It's the zipper method.
0: Shannon the Dude is a unique individual. All right, we've had about 10 callers, and now he's clearing, I think, line 2, 3, and 4. We're going to find out now. We have a caller on line 1. I think, do you want to try line 1, or are you still answering? He's still answering calls. All right, folks, they did catch the killer of the two women at the Scholar House, which is a huge get. Yeah. That is one of the worst crimes, and that's saying something, all year long. And it's just a sad, crazy story. I've never forgot it since it's happened. It's kind of bugged me, really, the execution of these two women. But they found the guy, and the news at the bottom of the hour will have all the details for you. I think, Scott, are you ready to go to line one?
2: Yeah, we got Craig on the line with us. Craig's calling in with us. He's got the answer. He got one of the three.
0: All right, Craig, who was the first headliner for the first Louder in Life?
3: Steve Miller Band.
0: Is he correct?
2: He's correct.
1: Oh,
2: yes, he is.
1: There
2: he
1: go.
2: Is
1: correct.
0: Man, sorry, man. We got full phone lines, and the first caller goes with the winner. Craig, so you've been to several of the Bourbon and Beyonds, Craig?
3: I have.
1: Hey, Craig, I got a question for you. Where do you work?
0: All right.
1: But no, listen. Where do you work?
3: I'm a contractor for Louisville Gas and Electric.
0: Okay. Oh, LG&E.
1: So you got to call in sick today to go or not?
0: Yeah, what do you got to do?
3: Oh, well, you know, I'm the boss, so sometimes I'm just slip away.
1: Hey, listen, Craig, what time do you think you're going out? Because I want to recommend two bands. Yachtly Crew, of course, is one.
0: Why, do you want to date him or something? Yes. Or meet him for drinks? What are you doing? What time are you going out?
3: I've been
0: out?
3: Listening to y'all morning. I heard you say Yachtly Crew, so I'm going to go check them out for sure.
1: And check out Jason Scott and the High Heat.
3: Okay.
1: You won't regret it.
0: All right, Craig, hang on. We're going to get some details for you, and have fun today. You got two wristbands for today's Bourbon and Beyond.
1: Wait.
0: That's a $500 prize.
1: Can I have one of his wristbands?
0: No, you cannot.
1: Just give him one.
0: And you're being really creepy with Craig, and it's bothering
1: me. He sounds beautiful.
0: All right, stop. All now we're really getting creepy. Stop. So who were the other headliners? Did we say Stevie Nicks?
1: Well, I don't know if they're headliners.
2: Stevie Nicks and Eddie Vedder were listed as the big acts in 2017.
0: I agree with that.
1: Well, but Eddie Vedder went off in the afternoon. He wasn't a headliner, though.
2: No. But they put, you know how, Dwight, you know this, on concert posters, they put the big names at the top.
1: Yeah.
2: So looking at the old Bourbon and Beyond poster, it's Stevie Nicks, Eddie Vedder, and Steve Miller across the top.
0: Okay.
2: Then you have Band of Horses, the great Joe Bonamassa, Gary Clark Jr., Paul Rodgers.
1: Oh, Gary, by the way, Gary Clark Jr., tore it up yesterday. Oh, my gosh.
2: Nice.
1: Wow.
2: Nice. Now, below that, You've got Amos Lee, Buddy Guy, Trombone Shorty in Orleans Avenue. And then you start getting into the Kenny Wayne Shepherd, Johnny Lang, G Love and Special Sauce, Chris Robinson, Brotherhood, ZZ Ward, Nikki Lane, Sean James, and the Shapeshifters. Got to say that carefully. Yeah. Fantastic Negrito. That is his name. Kiefer Sutherland was listed here.
1: I remember that.
0: What?
2: Yeah. So those are your big acts that were there.
0: You know, did he jump off stage and go, I've got 24 hours right? to get back to my airport?
2: Exactly. No,
1: but after they got done, they gave me some island noodles, and they turned into worms because he was a vampire.
0: Right, and he flew away.
1: He flew away.
0: And he had a mullet with a long, hanging, dangling earring.
1: As he rode his motorcycle. I could be wrong on those headliners because...
0: Oh, huh.
1: I don't know if it was... Louder Than Life, where Eddie Vedder played the middle of the day. I wouldn't think he would play out Louder Than Life, though.
0: But no, I don't think so.
1: I remember, who knows? I remember the Bourbon Beyond us after broadcasting. I had to miss him because I was on the air. And it was like it was middle of the afternoon. But, of course, I can't remember things quite
0: last
1: as well.
0: Last night
1: as
0: on WDRB, they were arguing back and forth. And one of these anchors like wouldn't back off it. I'll ask you, Dwight.
1: Okay.
0: He said if a sweater has a hood attached, it's a hoodie. And everyone was like, no, it's still a sweater.
1: Well, it's neither a sweater, it's a sweatshirt, for one. Like,
0: a sweater is a sweater.
1: It's a sweatshirt. A sweater is something you wear and you go to Trinity and go, well, what's for lunch today? I believe it's lobster thermidor.
0: This is alpaca. This is alpaca.
1: Oh, Jesus, cashmere.
0: Cotton.
1: No, a sweatshirt. There's a difference between a sweatshirt and a sweater.
0: Duh. That's what we're saying. You're agreeing with this, idiot.
1: No, you said hoodie.
0: Is a sweater with a hood attached to it still a sweater or a hoodie?
1: It's not a sweater. It's a sweatshirt and a hoodie. It's like a football.
0: No, it's not. Sweatshirts are a different material. Sorry.
1: No, what are you talking about? Okay.
0: Overruled.
1: Well, I don't have my
0: overruled, Your Honor. Objection.
1: I think the very definition of a sweater is something you wear like a fancy event for fancy people.
0: Sweaters?
1: No, listen. A sweater is what you tie around like when you're playing tennis. You tie it up here and you go to the club and you talk like this. And then he stepped on the ball.
0: You know, when you come back through the time machine from 1986 day, where is the location of the phone booth?
1: Okay, hang on.
0: Sweater is a sweater.
1: No.
0: A sweatshirt is a sweatshirt. A sweater has a hood attached to it. It doesn't make it a hoodie.
1: Well,
0: only sweatshirts can be a hoodie.
1: Is there a difference between a sweatshirt and a sweater?
2: A difference. A
4: sweater is a knitted garment made from yarn like wool or cotton,
1: mm-hmm.
4: featuring visible knit stitches and ranging from casual mm-hmm. to formal.
0: That's
4: socks.
0: What I'm saying.
4: A sweatshirt is a casual athletic top sewn.
1: So you're saying you got a knitted sweater.
2: Is that Susan, by the way? Were you calling Susan?
0: No.
2: That sounded just like
0: her. She's not that pleasant.
1: No, listen, it wouldn't be as pleasant, right? But quite loud.
5: Honey, thanks for calling. You're right. Sweater.
2: Is it a cat sweater or a card sweater?
6: It's called a hoodie.
1: Sorry, honey. Sorry.
2: Yeah.
0: We love you, Susan.
6: Why did you summons your wife, Susan Tyler?
1: I just had a question, honey. That's just one little question.
0: News and notes from the day. The Louisville Metro Council approves $100,000 to install streetlights for Jefferson County bus stops. Some of them don't have any at all, but some wow. have some, and they don't work because, you know, remember, we went through that everybody steal the copper out of it.
1: I know.
0: For years and years and years. There's some, you know, there's results of when you have somebody stealing that, but it works. I mean, when you put lights up like that, it works with crime and stuff like that. It's absolutely a fact. So good for them. $100,000 seems short. If you're going to put all those lights up, because, you know, if it's the city does it, it's going to be expensive.
1: No, I think they're getting me and you to just YouTube it and give us the means to do it.
0: Yeah.
1: Because that's not much for every single bus stop, right?
0: I can't imagine the light that you would put up.
1: I would just put like some flashlights and duct tape them to the pole.
0: Dwight, it's pointing the wrong direction. You can't point it towards the sky. It's got to be down.
1: Yes, you can.
0: Point it down.
1: I thought this was pretty cool. I got a question to you for, by the way. Anyway, Dan Oliver, Danos.
0: Yeah, great guy.
1: Great guy. That's where I'm getting. Love the guy. He's awesome. So he's always coming up with unique things for Danos.
0: Yeah, creative.
1: Now he's got a partnership with Pappy Van Winkle.
0: Oh, he's smart.
1: Wait till you hear this. He's got a brand new seasoning, and it looks like a little Pappy Van Winkle bottle. And the label looks just like the Pappy Van Winkle label.
0: How did he get that?
1: But a partnership with the three daughters of Pappy Van Winkle. So the label has his face on it in the exact same pose, but instead of the cigar Pappy's smoking, it's got a chicken leg. Get a load of the name of the seasoning. It's going to be called Pappy Dan Sprinkle. That's genius, right?
2: Wow.
0: It's genius.
1: Now, here's my follow-up question. I really like Dan Oliver a lot. So I was walking by, and I saw his booth. I thought, well, I'm going to go in there and see Dan Oliver. And I walked in. I couldn't see him. So I walked back to the QMF tent. No sooner I got back to the QMF booth, I saw where he posted. My question is, did he see me coming and go out the back because he didn't want to say hi to me, you think?
0: Do you really have to ask that question?
1: No, I know the answer in my heart.
0: How many people a day do you think they avoid you? They see you coming one way in the office, and they go, whoop-de-doo, the long way around.
1: But I just like telling long stories while they're trying to work. I don't know if that is the issue. Or
0: well,
1: you're
0: usually not a long story guy unless you're trying to annoy someone, and he does that. He purposely annoys people.
1: I really do. Nothing brings me more joy to make people feel uncomfortable.
0: No.
1: I love doing it.
0: I do the flyby and just go, walk away, bro. Walk away.
2: Just keep going.
0: Walk away.
2: You just don't acknowledge.
0: No. The mayor came on a little bit earlier. We talked high school football with Fletcher. Dwight Mitchell came in from LMPD. Gave some advice if you're in the crowd. And you're one of these people to go out there. His first advice was, you know, if something happens, make sure before you split up from your group, say, we're meeting here if it goes down.
1: The Eiffel Tower is where...
0: Well, if we were at Kings Island, yeah. Correct. But inside or outside of the venue, pick a place to meet if you get lost and or something goes down.
1: See, when Arbor Gold Louder Life, I was still Susan. I say, honey, if we get separated, remember, I got this black T-shirt on. Look for the black T-shirt. And she never finds me. But here, I can't stress this enough. If you're going to Bourbon and Beyond, do yourself a favor. 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
18: I'm Scott Fitzgerald with a look at the weekend in local sports presented by our good friends at Ironworkers Local 70. There's some impressive numbers behind Louisville's 2-1 start. The Cardinals have 3 ACC players of the week after their win over SMU. And as a team, they're averaging over 550 yards per game, something not lost on Wake Forest head coach Jake Dickert.
19: I think our run defense and block destruction I thought was pretty good from the Miami tape. And man, are we going to need it, you know, because it's probably debatable, but the 2 best running back combination in the country together on the same team, add the third prong of it with the quarterback and the quarterback run element and what this guy does scrambling around. So it's a physical football team. This isn't Air Raid Louisville.
18: It's going to be a busy weekend at L&N Stadium. It starts tonight. Of course, it's the annual St. X Trinity rivalry. Other ranked teams in action seat. Number 7, Male is at BRB. Number 3, Manual is at Bullet East. While number 10, Eastern, also 4-1, hosts Wayne County. In Class 5A, 5th-ranked Atherton visits Fern Creek. While number 9, Collins, hosts Scott County. Class 4A, well, they played last night. Number 9, North Oldham, no problem. They beat Doss 49-0. In Class 3A, top-ranked and 5-0 Christian Academy puts its perfect record on the line as they take on number 7 Bowling Green. 8th-ranked Central visits number 4 Covington Catholic and number 9 Bardstown hosts Mercer County. Over to Class 2A, number 10 W.E.B. Dubois hosting Washington County. And in Class 5A, 5th-ranked Holy Cross is off until next week. 7th-ranked Bethlehem hosts 10th-ranked Campbellsville, while 8th-ranked KCD visits Butler. In Southern Indiana, 5A Floyd Central hosts Columbus East, while top-ranked 2A Brownstown Central Central. I'll host 5-8. See more. End of the pitch. Lou City is on the road tonight. They're at Hartford Athletic in college soccer. 15th ranked Louisville, still unbeaten, is at Pittsburgh tonight. While Bellarmine at 5-1-2 travels to West Florida. For the ladies, Racing Louisville's home tonight, hosting San Diego. The Louisville Cardinal women are 8-1-1. They're receiving votes in the latest top 25 poll. They're home Sunday to take on 22nd ranked Florida State. And Bellarmine's ladies, after their draw at North Florida last night, are back at it Sunday at Jacksonville. And in volleyball, third ranked Louisville is at Syracuse tonight. Bellarmine at 4-7 after the loss to Radford opens A-Sun play tomorrow against Lipscomb over at Knights Hall. And the September meet wraps up at Churchill Downs coming up tomorrow. It's the featured Lucas Classic, a $500,000 grade two with Chunk of Gold, the 2-1 morning line favorite. That's a look at your local sports presented by our good friends at Ironworkers Local 70. 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

0: Welcome back. Kentuckiana's Morning News on News Radio 840 WHAS. I am Tony Vannetti along with Dwight Whitten and Scott Fitzgerald. Let's go to the talk back.
1: Yes.
0: Here's some callers we've had just this morning. You can use it on the app. It's got an old-timey microphone. 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
2: And when you talk into it, hold one ear like you're doing the news, like an old-timey radio station. Yeah, this is for Tony and Dwight. Man.
0: I tell you, if somebody does that, I will drive $10 to your
3: Cruz
0: house.
3: Cruz used to do that all the time.
0: Well, no, because I want the caller to do it.
2: Oh. No, Cruz would do that because he started his radio career in 1812.
3: Right.
0: All right, here's caller one.
4: Love y'all's mayor, but if I ever made it down there to that louder in life, I'd want Dwight to welcome me. Lord goodness, that'd be like St. Peter meeting you at the pearly gates. No, keep them straight down there. Much love and many blessings.
2: I forgot, what's his name? Hillbilly something.
3: That's funny. That's funny. Now I can't ever see St. Peter without looking at Dwight.
2: Well, people call me Peter, but not right. Saint.
0: Another caller from 7:30 this morning.
4: I'll just go ahead and tell you.
0: Oh, he's the same guy. I can't believe him.
3: He likes to play with that.
2: Oh, glad. Thanks for calling, though.
0: Okay, all right.
1: St. Peter.
0: Yeah, that's it's always good. The talk back is always good. And they identify. So there's callers in here from the Clay and Buck show, Terry show, and of course, Leland Conway. Somebody called in Leland and said if you and Leland had a show together, you would dethrone Clay and Buck.
3: Oh.
0: Big fan of yours.
2: Oh, Scott Fitzgerald. And
3: thank you. Thank
0: you. So you got 30 seconds to leave a message at the talk back. We just gave away a pair of wristbands for today's Bourbon and Beyond. I came up with the first question. Mm-hmm. So you guys got to come up with another one for the 9 o'clock hour.
2: Is there some kind of a rumor that they're going to change? They're going to drop bourbon from the name? Let me research this. Did you hear that?
3: Yes, I heard some rumors. I was going to ask you about that.
0: Why would you do that?
2: I don't know. Well, let's walk this horse down the road a bit.
0: Mm-hmm.
2: With youth not drinking as much, I don't know. I'm trying to figure that out. I mean,
0: it doesn't matter. Everyone knows Bourbon and Beyond.
2: Maybe the new Coke executives or Pepsi Clear executives signed on and they're advising or something.
0: And what about the thousands of people that just go, they don't live here. They live in Iowa or something. Mm-hmm. And they're going, let's check out the Bourbon and Beyond lineup. Da, da, da, da. All that's coming up is 2026.
2: I would think they would have to do something where search engines, if you go ahead and type that in, would serve you that as well. I don't know. I've been petitioning since day number one that Louder in Life be changed to Louder than Dwight. But it's falling on deaf ears.
3: I can't imagine Danny Wimmer would want to change. Well, okay. It's such a name.
2: Here's my opener when I met Danny Wimmer. Mm-hmm. Hey, Danny Wimmer, my name's Dwight Whitten. We had the same initials. Isn't that cool? But I thought it was cool, but he didn't think it was cool. Hey, Danny Wimmer, if we lived together, we would only get one set of monogram towels. How does that sound?
0: All right, no. So, yes, we all go, why would you change it? But then again, I want to look at Danny Wimmer and go, yeah, you kind of created all this, so I trust whatever you want to do.
2: I think he knows what he's doing. Louder Than Life became the largest festival in the nation.
0: Heavy metal festival in the country.
2: I don't think it was music festival.
3: I was going to say, some of the things they're promoting is they're just going to call and Beyond Festival.
2: Oh, really?
3: That's some of the rumblings out there. Yeah. Well,
0: don't say infinity.
3: Right? That's probably trademarked.
0: Yeah, that's Toy Story.
3: Wow, that would be interesting. And Beyond. I mean, I could get used to it, but getting rid of bourbon? I don't know. And these are reputable sources that are quoting this.
2: I've got an idea. Mm-hmm. How about this? Instead of calling it Bourbon and Beyond, stay with me. Tequila and Tunes.
0: Alrighty.
2: Wait.
0: Alrighty. Wheels have come off now.
2: Tequila and Tunes.
0: All right. 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
7: As you make it out this morning, still a little crowded on 65 northbound past Eastern Parkway up through Hospital Curve. Also clearing up an accident on the Waterson eastbound up around Brownsboro Road. 65 southbound, looking good across the Kennedy, but you're a little backed up on the 2nd Street Bridge. And Dixie Highway, Cane Run Road, still in good shape heading up to the ramps at the Waterson Expressway. Our next report in 10 minutes. I'm Bobby Yellis, News Radio 840 WHAS.
8: I'm WOKY meteorologist Matt Milosevic. Our weather looks good this Friday through the weekend. Expect just a few passing clouds today. Highs top out in the middle 70s. Lows falling back into the cool middle 50s tonight. Tomorrow will feature mostly sunny skies. Highs again in the mid 70s. We'll go upper 70s for Sunday. That's your latest WLKY forecast. I'm Matt Milosevic.
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10: 31, fair skies, 57 degrees outside the studios here at 4th Street Live. Good morning, everyone. I'm John Shannon, News Radio 840 WHAS, with a quick look at your headlines. LMPD has made an arrest in a deadly double shooting at Family Scholar House. A driver is facing double murder charges after a crash where police say his blood alcohol content was three times the legal limit. Festival season in full swing at the Expo Center as Bourbon and Beyond kicked off yesterday, but attendees are noticing massive changes to the branding, sparking rumors about a name change next year. Kentucky Senator Rand Paul says he's closely watching the midterm elections and considering his own 2028 presidential run. And Iran's president says he wants to make a deal with the U.S. before the midterm elections. More of the Tony and Dwight Show coming at you right now. Your next news update at 9. I'm John Shannon, News Radio 840 WHAS.
0: Thank you, John Shannon, as we roll through day two of Bourbon and Beyond, talking about the lineups, how to get in, what to do. We talked about the lounge chairs. Did you find out how much it is to get a pass to get your own little pop out chair?
2: Listen to this whistle. Hang on. Yeah, look, Jason Scott in a high heat, baby. No, I did not. I didn't know I had an assignment to do that. Want me to get on the case right now?
0: Do it.
2: I will tell you this, though. If you have the Bourbon and Beyond app, you can find it on there. Let me look for it real quick.
0: All right. While you're doing that, hidden camera was found in Grayson County High School restrooms and the athletic restrooms by the baseball softball field. The girls saw the camera. They spotted it. They took pictures of it. And on the way to the principal's office to tell him that they found a camera in the bathroom, the women's bathroom. By the time they got back to the bathroom, the camera was gone. So it was removed. I'm going to guess they're going to figure out who it was, but it's pretty disgusting.
2: This is AI. Okay. The source is Bourbon and Beyond 2026. Okay. A single collapsible lawn chair that gives descriptions.
0: Hang on. Do we guess it's more or less than the actual chair cost?
3: I'm going to say it's less.
0: I'm going to say it's more.
3: Here. Okay.
2: I'm going to say it's less.
0: Because you're looking at it.
2: You miss 100. Hey, Scott, Wayne Gretzky, you miss 100% of the shots you don't take.
3: That's
2: right?
3: Exactly right.
0: How much is it?
2: $20 per day.
3: Oh, wow.
2: Well, it's not much. If you ask me to have a chair, because think about this, man. Yeah. You're out at the festival. I mean, if you get it there when the gates open, it's 9:30 in the morning, and then usually wraps about 11 o'clock.
0: The older I get, the more I seek out shade and it's where to sit.
2: Absolutely.
0: How many times have you gone to a place and you're like, you can't get out of the sun? There's no place to get out of the sun.
3: Reds game.
2: One thing I will say about Danny Wimmer and the Danny Wimmer Presents Foundation, they are quite generous to our city and to other charities. And they never publicize it. I wish they would. Yeah. But as a matter of fact, all of the lawn chair passes, you know, all that goes to charity.
0: Oh, really?
2: Yeah, they do so much for this city. I mean, Danny Wimmer's a great guy.
3: Yeah.
0: They, every year, about a couple days afterwards, they issue the numbers.
2: Yeah.
0: And again, it's his event, so he doesn't really have to do that.
2: Well, no, I'm the guy that has to go around and count everybody.
0: Right, yeah.
2: It's miserable, dude. Because I asked the festival, it's like duck, duck, goose. After I touch your head, you can get up and stand up and go to the festival.
0: And again, all these bands have different prices for them to play, but I assume they play for cheaper because it's easier just to go in, plug up, and play for 45 minutes, right?
2: I'll give you one worse. Think about the riders. So when a band comes to perform, they got what's called a rider as part of the contract. Say, okay, we're going to need 7 cases of Aquafina, 2 cases of number one tequila.
0: Do they still do that at this
2: thing?
0: Yes. Oh, yeah.
2: So somebody's going to think about what is 200 some odd bands are close to. And you got to fill out all those riders?
0: Jackie's, somebody she works with was on the plane with Cheap Trick.
2: And
0: they were
2: really?
0: Coming in the night before.
2: They were fantastic yesterday.
0: But here's the fun thing. So they're obviously on regular commercial airlines. Yeah. And she said, someone said, hey, you guys look like you're in a band. You guys in a band?
2: Oh, my gosh.
0: And no, she said they reacted great. They were we're Cheap Trick. And they were like, no way.
2: Oh, okay.
0: Robin, well, how are you supposed to know? They're in their 70s or 60s.
2: Well, Robin Zander seems like he's a really cool guy.
0: That's the bass player?
2: The singer, but he seems like a normal guy. But, just think about that, just filling out the riders for all of those bands. But they get to work. They're probably working on 2027 right now.
0: Oh, there's no doubt.
2: You know?
0: Yeah, there's no doubt. All right, Cards and Cats football this weekend. The Cards play at home, so do the Cats. Cards have Wake Forest, a much bigger test than South Alabama, but UK's schedule moving forward is ridiculous. South Carolina, LSU, Oklahoma, Texas, just get ready and buckle up. But the Steinesty has already started.
2: Steinesty?
0: Yes.
2: Will Catlanta be part of the Steinesty?
0: Maybe. Wake Forest, North Carolina State, and Florida State are the next three opponents for the Cards.
3: So, what's Susan doing tomorrow, brother? Is she going to watch South Alabama play?
0: She's
3: Kentucky?
0: Not as crazy cat
2: she,
0: lady like
2: I
0: she is.
2: I got to tell you. Let me tell you. You know how you trace back things to markers and say, here's where things changed?
3: Yeah.
2: I think it was COVID. COVID was rough on a lot of relationships. It made mine and my wife Susan's quite stronger, and it started to reevaluate things. And she now loves, she still loves the Kentucky Wildcats, follows every sport there is. She's just not fanatical about it to the point where even if they lose, everything's cool. I had a quarantine room, and whenever the Wildcats were on, my dog Lemmy, God rest his soul, we would go to the quarantine room just in case they didn't win. It's not the case anymore.
0: Did it lock?
2: Of course, I'm not an idiot. He's had 3 deadbolts and a regular guy lock on it. Right. Yes.
0: Well, the worst thing he would do, and he's the worst husband ever.
2: Oh, this is bad.
0: Yeah. So he would wait till like the third or fourth quarter, and he would walk in and go. He would just stand there for a second and go, "Well, no chance they lose now."
3: She would lose her cookies.
2: Oh, my gosh, she would light up and say, well, there's no chance they can lose now, honey.
0: But she, she got a life.
3: My daughter does that when we watch the Wings. I'm like, they got this in hand. She goes, stop it. You're going to jinx it.
2: I know.
0: Hello, that works. If you say that, your team is going to lose.
3: Only if you're an announcer.
2: So it's weird because when she was superstitious and when I followed the New York Giants, I was really superstitious.
3: Yeah.
2: And this when she was fanatical.
0: To be just stitious.
2: You're a little stitious.
0: Right.
2: You're a little stitious. Right. So, but anyway, I would say something about being superstitious and doing a certain thing for the Giants. And she would go, do you really think you have that much power over the Giants? And then I would go, well, you're one to talk, Kettle.
0: Yeah, but how many times has the kicker gone up to kick a field goal to win the game or an important one in the fourth quarter? and the announcer says, it doesn't matter what any time of the game, he says, this kicker has not missed.
2: Oh, yeah.
0: Has not missed in a year and a half, especially inside 35 yards. This is a gimme for young Mr. Johnson. And then it's wide right.
3: The announcer jinx is real, gang.
0: It's real.
3: It's real.
0: Free throw shooters, too.
3: Absolutely.
2: There was a pitcher. He's pitched for many clubs, but I was a Cubs fan, and he pitched for the Cubs at the time. His name was Turk Wendell.
3: Mm-hmm.
2: And you know how the pitchers would come out of the dugout and go to the pitcher's mound?
3: Yeah.
2: Turk Wendell, every single time, would jump the first baseline. He would not step on it. He would go out to the pitcher's mound, and then he would turn and wave to the center fielder, and he wouldn't pitch until the center fielder waved back. He would brush his teeth in between innings. The guy was about
0: Oh, he's insane. Talk to him?
3: Baseball's notorious for superstitions, fellas. Watch the pitchers when they come off, and they won't step on the third baseline or the first baseline.
2: No. He would draw three crosses in the dirt before pitching as well.
0: Well, when I was seven, I would not step on a crack.
3: Right.
2: I still don't do that. Break your mama's back.
3: Mm-hmm. I'm getting ready to send out on X now. The awful announcing has some of the worst announcer jinxes out there.
0: Oh, yeah. It's real.
3: Oh, Chris Fowler.
0: It's real. The universe is real. The sports universe is real.
3: Yes. Do not let Chris Fowler call your game and say your team's good, because he's the biggest culprit. There's a cloud over his head about something.
0: We missed this story. I don't want to go to break without mentioning this. Yesterday, we missed this story, a new bill calling for the lowering of Social Security's full retirement age from 67 to 60. For workers. It's not for us. For workers in physically demanding jobs.
2: This is physically demanding and coming in every morning.
0: Well, it's mentally demanding for me to manage whatever that's sitting across the studio from me.
2: What?
0: It's called the Blue Collar Social Security Fairness Act. Got a lot of blue collar here in Louisville.
2: Yeah.
0: That's kind of a big deal. There's no possible way they pass this bill.
2: I don't see color. I just call them collars.
0: Right. So it would lower from 67 to 60. It makes sense. It makes sense because if you're a welder, you can only do that for 10, 15 years. I mean, it's just your neck and your back. It's just too much.
3: Well, we lower the age for air traffic controllers. You know, I mean, I can see it.
0: Yeah.
3: It's occupational.
0: But what I'm saying is, there's no way. Right?
3: Get it down to 60. I'm fine with that. Let me retire.
0: Yeah. Yeah, I'm just a couple of years.
3: I know you are.
0: We're all right there.
3: You got your place already picked out, too. Yeah. You do, man. You're like 1 foot out the door.
0: Oh, dude. No. And I'm disappear. Whatever happened to that Vanetti guy? Yeah,
3: do you remember Vanetti? He used to be on the radio in Louisville.
0: I don't know.
3: I found my old PD. He did that. He like went off to, he was down in Florida somewhere, and he was a skinny, you know, like, I guess he worked for an AC station. Like he was the top 40 guy. And then I found out he like gained all this weight, and he's a big Harley rider living somewhere in Florida.
0: I won't do the Harley thing.
3: No?
0: I don't know why old guys do that.
2: I'm selling my Harley.
0: Yeah, yeah.
2: Because I got to tell
0: manner
2: you.
0: Manner of time.
2: I've got a 05 Fat Boy, ironically. But every time I'm out on it, every time I'm in my Craig and Lander Jeep, somebody comes over on me with their phone. Phones, they've ruined it for bikers, man.
0: And if it wasn't for all the knowledge we have a friend that the worst people on the planet tried to kill him for 20 years.
2: Oh, yeah.
0: Not a scratch. He gets back, gets on a bike, and I mean, he sent pictures. His legs are mangled. And I was just like, and I sent that text. I was like, so 20 years, the worst people on the planet tried to kill you almost every day, not a scratch. And you come back and this happens. He goes, yep.
2: The guy we're talking about, our friend's highly decorated special forces.
3: Wow. Wow.
0: Be careful. Just be careful.
3: Yeah. Let me ask you this, fellas, when you're talking motorcycles, because you see a lot of people in the three-wheel motorcycles, and I was kind of asking somebody, why do we see such an influx? And a lot of people are saying some of these guys and gals, you know, as they get older, they can't hold these things up the way they used to.
2: Yeah.
3: Is that a big reason why we're seeing so many of them?
0: I don't know. I always keep an eye out, and especially if they're coming up behind me.
3: Sure.
0: I try to use my turn signals. Because what some other people do, that little weave in between cars on the expressway and over and out, and it's like, ooh, bleh.
3: Yeah.
2: Yeah. Bleh. Sammy Davis Jr., he was always good at keeping an eye out, too.
0: Oh, gosh. Okay.
3: Oh, gosh. I thought you were going to say Sandy Duncan.
0: How did Sammy Davis Jr. lose his eye?
2: It was a bet with Sinatra.
0: Yeah?
2: He said, Sammy, I bet you my eye that I can make this crowd sing a Candyman.
0: Do you know how...
2: they couldn't make the... They said, Candy, what?
0: Who was the guy that was worked for ESPN? He died of cancer a couple of years ago. He had
11: Stuart
0: one eye.
11: Stuart Scott.
0: Stuart Scott. You know how he lost his eye?
2: How?
0: He was doing a sports shoot for a local station, and he wasn't paying attention, and he was supposed to catch the ball where the ball goes through the two tires and goes,
2: oh my gosh.
0: And he was supposed to catch the ball, and the ball hit him in the eye, and he had to take his eye out. Yeah.
2: Oh my gosh.
0: Wow. Yeah. It's how well you know somebody. How well do you know him? Well, I know which eye to look at.
2: Oh.
11: Oh my God! I'll tell you. I gotta tell you guys a story off the air.
2: Okay. Jefferson Animal Hospital, baby. 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What are you going to do when there's an emergency? 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That means holidays, everything you can imagine. Give them a call in case there's an emergency. You know where your safety net is. 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
0: All right, when we get back, remember, we have 15 minutes before we give another pair of wristbands away for Sunday's lineup at Bourbon and Beyond. That's a $500 prize. Let's make Gus come up with the question since we came up with the last one. So keep it where you got it. Yes. 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
8: I'm WLKY meteorologist Matt Milosevic with a beautiful Friday forecast. Just a few passing clouds in our skies. We're going to be warm and dry with highs in the middle 70s. Cool tonight as lows fall back into the middle 50s. The coming weekend looks great. Mostly sunny tomorrow. Highs in the middle 70s. We'll go upper 70s on Sunday. That's your latest WLKY forecast. I'm Matt Milosevic.
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0: You got me thinking about when you brought up the 2020, the year 2020. No one wants to relive that. News Radio 840 WHAS, but in the last 15, 20 years. So 2007, the iPhone came out, but it wasn't until 2012 when you could put apps on it and it dominate and ruin your life.
1: Yeah.
0: So 2012 and 2020, that's when society shifted.
2: I would concur. I want to talk about, so this is a little housekeeping.
0: Okay.
2: Internal.
0: Yeah.
2: Okay. I would like to know the routing of our mail here in the radio station.
0: Why?
2: For example, every single letter I get from a listener or whoever,
0: mm-hmm.
2: for example, here is something. It's a card from the Kentucky Humane Society where someone made a donation in the name of Lemmy.
0: Aww.
2: On March 3rd. I'm just now getting the letter. Here's another letter. This one isn't as bad. It went
0: all right.
2: It went on the beginning of August, and I'm just now getting it. But my point is, where's the routing? Is it going to the old building, and then three or four people goes to corporate? Why does it take 6 months or 9 months to get a letter?
0: Your Honor, could you direct the witness to answer how many times he checks his mailbox?
2: I check it every day.
0: You do not.
2: I swear I do.
0: That is a lie.
2: I'm not lying. I'm being dead serious.
0: You check your mailbox every day?
2: I absolutely do.
0: Do you think people are sending you stuff every day or you're that important?
2: No, but if someone sends me, I don't want to miss a correspondence. And now they're making me look like...
0: I don't want to miss a correspondence.
2: Well, I'm not. If somebody, for example, this woman that made a donation in the name of Lemmy's memory is back in March, and I could have thanked her. Now I'm going to thank her. I'm going to send her a card thanking her. But
0: I want to say something that you hate.
2: Okay.
0: That's Friday. Do I want to say something you hate?
2: Is it mean to me?
0: First world problems.
2: Okay, I hate that. first world problems.
0: Did you get the letter?
2: Yeah, 9 months later, now the woman thinks, I did it on donation in Lemmy's name.
0: No one that sends a letter to the radio station really expected to get to the person.
2: Well, let me just read it. Here is a donation in memory of your precious Lemmy. Please respond in a time.

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1: We have a pair of wristbands to give away for Sunday coming up next. We came up with the first question in 8 o'clock. Gus is going to have to come up with the question in this hour.
0: Oh, and by the way, my friend Melody Smith sent me a picture of her in front of the gigantic Bourbon and Beyond logo. Everybody gets their pictures made.
1: Yeah.
0: They had bourbon covered up with Louisville, Kentucky, just leaving and beyond. Could be interesting to find out.
1: I'm not a detective, but that sounds like they might change it.
2: Why do I have to come up with the question?
0: Because you're the smartest one on the show.
1: No, I just wanted to poke you and get you all angry so you yell at us.
2: Oh, well, you don't have to actually do that.
1: I know. I enjoy it. Short break. We will come back. Yes, wristbands for Sunday for Bourbon and Beyond. That's a $500 gift, a giveaway here. So keep it where you got it. Kentuckiana's Morning News. 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Back after the news.
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9: Good morning, everyone. 65 northbound, still a slow ride from the fairgrounds all the way in through Hospital Curve, of course, through that construction zone. Have accidents working still, an injury crash at Greenbelt and Tradeport, Valley Station Road and Stone Street Road, and a serious injury accident working over at 12th and Hill. Police, fire, and EMS on the scene there. If you spot traffic problems, call the Rates Fence Traffic tip line 479-2337. Next report in 10 minutes. 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
10: I'm WLKY meteorologist Matt Milosevic with a beautiful Friday forecast. Just a few passing clouds in our skies. We're going to be warm and dry with highs in the middle 70s. Cool tonight as lows fall back into the middle 50s. The coming weekend looks great. Mostly sunny tomorrow. Highs in the middle 70s. Will go upper 70s on Sunday. That's your latest WLKY forecast. I'm Matt Milosevic.
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11: Sunny skies and 58 degrees in downtown Louisville at 9:01. Welcome to Friday, everyone. I'm John Shannon, News Radio 840, WHAS. Louisville Metro Council has approved a $100,000 fund that will improve lighting to Jefferson County Public School bus stops. The funding, which was approved on Thursday, will go forward for purchasing and installing streetlights at JCPS bus stops that need them. Approximately 7,000 bus stops were assessed by JCPS district-wide. 1,700 of those reported no lighting present. The push for better lighting comes after a string of deadly incidents at or near JCPS bus stops in recent years. Authorities say murder charges have been dropped against a second man charged in a deadly double shooting at a Louisville bar. On Thursday, a judge accepted the prosecutor's motion to dismiss the indictments against Isaac Castellanos. In April of 2022, Castellanos and David Morales both were

0: were arrested in a deadly shooting at Hoops Bar and Sports Grill. The charges against Castellanos and Morales were dismissed without prejudice, however, which means they could be charged again in the future. 902 at News Radio 840 WHAS, Litchfield Police investigating after a camera was found in a restroom on the Grayson County High School campus. Joe Lincoln fills us in.
1: Police say officers got a tip last Thursday about the device, which middle school softball players discovered in the restroom at the softball concession stand and reported to a coach. The school resource officer started looking into it, but police weren't notified until a concerned parent came forward. Investigators believe the camera may have been in the possession of a coaching staff member, but they still haven't recovered it, as it was removed before they had a chance to get to it. The case is now with detectives. Officials say that a late report has slowed the probe because the information is stale, but multiple potential charges are under consideration. Grayson County Schools say they'll share more updates as the investigation continues. I'm Joe Lincoln.
0: Peter Byrne, singer and co-founder of 80s pop band Naked Eyes, has died. Mark Mayfield with the story.
2: How can I forget you, girl? There is always something there to remind me.
3: In a post on X, the band announced that he passed away peacefully after a brief illness September the 14th in Los Angeles. The musician founded Naked Eyes with his college friend Rob Fisher in 1982. The group earned their biggest hit with the cover of Burt Bacharach and Hal David's Always Something There to Remind Me, which reached number 8 on the Billboard Hot 100. Byrne was 74. I'm Mark Mayfield.
0: The 9 o'clock hour of the Tony and Dwight Show starts right now. Your next news update coming up at 9:30. I'm John Shannon, News Radio 840 WHAS.
4: All right, we're going to do it once more. And this time, no mistakes. 1, 2, 3, 4.
5: Good morning. Good morning.
6: It's great to stay up late.
7: Hey, look, a little bird just landed on my shoulder.
6: Shut up. To you.
7: Now two birds are on my, and a butterfly landed on my shoulder.
8: All right, welcome in. Hour number 4 of Kentucky at His Morning News. Tony and Dwight, we are brought to you by the Kentucky Office of Highway Safety. His name is Gus, and he'll be producing the last hour in a couple of hours in that Weird Guys show, Leland Conway. Gus is wearing his favorite show polo today.
9: Yeah. I'm actually wearing another show's belt.
7: That's what we're talking about. It's like, yo, showing up to my wife with my ex-girlfriend's walking across my...
8: Don't you know personalities are fragile?
7: Yeah, we got egos,
9: yes,
7: baby.
9: Yes, actually, I kind of know that.
7: Egos, baby.
8: You really do. All right, so Bourbon and Beyond. Gus, did you make it out there yesterday? We're going to talk to Dwight because he is our official what to do on Bourbon and Beyond.
10: Yes. I did not. Was hoping to make it to maybe Sunday.
8: Okay.
10: Is Yachtly Crew out there Sunday? Yachtly Crew is out there Sunday,
7: okay. At 7:20, I believe.
10: Okay.
8: When you said Sunday, it went up 4 octaves. That means you were lying.
7: I said Sunday? Okay, let me see. Let me see how
8: good. No, not you. I'm talking about Gus. All right.
7: Oh, okay. Yeah, he's not going out. Who are we kidding?
8: All right. So yesterday was a huge success. It was a beautiful day. Today's going to be a whopping 2 degrees warmer and a lot more sunshine than it was yesterday. Saturday is the pick day. It's 75 and sunny all day long. It's a perfect atmosphere. I have predicted it will be the most visited Bourbon and Beyond in history. I think that I'm going to stick to that prediction. And you are going out today. We interviewed the mayor of the city of Louisville, Craig Greenberg. He said the first statement was, I am joining Dwight Whitten because he told me to go see Yachtly Crew.
7: He is. He will be there with my beautiful wife, Susan Tyler Whitten. But Yachtly Crew goes off at 7:20 p.m. on Sunday.
8: I'm pretty sure the mayor did not hear the embarrassing interview you had with Yachtly Crew. Was that yesterday?
7: Which time it's always embarrassing.
8: That's true.
7: But I warn him. I say, get ready to have your rear end kissed. And I put the chapstick on and I go to town. Yesterday, if you missed Stanley Simmons, you missed a good show. It was the sons of Paul Stanley and Gene Simmons. I mean, they sounded absolutely terrific. The band was tight. I will say this, though. Paul Stanley's kid does have a high voice.
8: Do you look, when couples go out there, you know, you're probably, because you're a terrible husband, you probably are in control of the remote control most of the time.
7: 100% of the time. Yeah, 100% of the time. Except for her
10: birthday. I don't know what that's like.
7: No, listen. Except for her birthday and Valentine's Day, she can ask me. She can ask me for channels, and if I approve the channel, we'll watch.
8: He says this before he hesitantly gives her the remote. you've earned it.
7: Well,
8: so I bring that up to say, do you, I guess you go to whatever stage that band that you want to watch, or do you all ever split up?
7: In the past, we go wherever I want to go. I'm such a horrible
8: How do you get away with that stuff?
7: Well, I'll tell you, because it's once you go Dwight, you ain't never right.
8: Yes.
7: But I will tell you this. Tonight, she wants to see Violent Femmes. I will see that with her.
8: Oh, that'll be great.
7: Right?
8: You like That's the Violent one. Femmes.
7: Yeah. When I'm walking out to it. What are you going to play Let Me Go Wild 10 times? Right?
8: One Last Kiss is pretty dirty. That's a fun song.
7: What? I don't know any of these.
8: Oh, okay. Yeah, they've got a bunch of hits, bro. Gus, right? Violent Femmes, cool.
10: Yeah, yeah. I couldn't name them, but hey.
8: But you see where I'm getting at, Gus.
7: Whoa.
8: What?
7: Well, this might be the first year that my wife and I split.
8: Okay.
7: Violent Femmes go off at 6:05 on the Revival stage. Yachtly Crew goes off at 6:10 at Bluegrass Situation stage.
8: Oh, now, you guys are splitting up. Yeah.
7: It's going to take you at least 4 minutes to walk the stages, so I may, if I'm feeling generous, I may allow my wife to watch 1 minute of the Violent Femmes just to get a taste. And then she can join me like a good wife.
8: How did he negotiate this marriage?
7: Answer
8: it for me, Gus.
10: I don't know. I've always asked that question. How in the world she endures all that?
7: Listen, honey, you can watch the Violent Femmes if you want, or you could be a good wife and stand next to your husband as Yachtly Crew goes off.
8: I said this to a young man the other day who got engaged, and I said, look, man, because he was hemming and hawing on doing something that she was going to do, and I said, look, you got 6 more months to make any decisions. Once you walk down the aisle, she makes them all. Hmm. I was like, you have control for 6 more months, and then you are not. The only person I've ever met that calls the shots on all of it is sitting across from me right now with fabulous sunglasses and great hair.
10: The poor guy that you were telling us to, did you see his face just go, I'm giving up my life?
8: No. He was shaking his head, and he was no, you're right.
7: Have you seen the new trailer for the John Madden movie? It comes out in...
8: Jackie sent it to me this morning. She said, this looks fantastic.
7: Oh, my gosh. It's absolutely spectacular.
10: Nicolas Cage
7: we're supposed to be getting a call from Bluegrass Honor Flight.
8: I call him Nick Cage, but
7: Bluegrass Honor... Oh, here
10: I'll
7: go.
10: I'll be on the lookout.
8: He's done some of his best work, Nick Cage, in the last 10 years. I mean, some of his movies are fantastic, and they're not normal... movies that you would do. It's sort of off pace and off the beaten path stuff. I mean, one of the movies, his name is in it, right? That was one of the best movies. I was like, I don't want to watch that. But it ended up being one of the best movies where he plays himself.
7: I've never saw that nor heard of it, but...
8: Where the rich guy pays him to come stay at the island with him?
7: Certainly interested. I've never heard of it, though.
8: Yeah, it's really good.
7: But getting back to this... it comes out. They're going to do two things. It's going to be released in the theaters. Oh, we got Honor
8: Flights. Let's talk Honor Flights right now.
7: Honor Flights. Hey, are you there with us?
11: I sure am. Good morning, gentlemen.
8: What's up, Chief?
7: Hey, sorry, Greg. Tony had his foot on the button, and you couldn't get through. That was all Tony's fault. It was all Tony's fault. Hey!
11: Wow. Okay.
7: Hey, what an opportunity we have Tuesday. Tony and I both will be on the Honor Flight. And we're going to talk about that, but we want people to follow us. We'll do two things. Follow us on social media that day, and you can see the sites, meet some of the veterans with us. But more importantly, when the flight lands Tuesday evening, be there and be on hand to give these great men the welcome home that they deserve. For example, Vietnam, we all know the Vietnam veterans did not get the reception they deserved. It's shameful, and we'll never, ever be able to make that good. But you can show up and welcome them home here. And there's an argument for Korean veterans, too, because Korean veterans, they came home slowly on ships. They were not celebrated. But talk about Honor Flight and how veterans could get involved.
11: Well, we take our honored veterans up to Washington, D.C., so they can visit their memorials. And as you stated, Dwight, what we have is we have two Korean veterans going on our flight next Tuesday, the 29th, and we have 82 Vietnam veterans going, so a total of 84 veterans. But we leave in the morning of the 29th, about 7:30, and fly up, visit the monuments and memorials, and then we fly back and hit Muhammad Ali International Airport around 9:30 usually. And it's a great opportunity for the community to come out and welcome our veterans home. And I can tell you, it is heartwarming, and the veterans, you can see it on their faces, they just melt when they see how many people care and come to the homecoming.
8: Some people have said I'm an emotionless cyborg.
7: Oh man, I'm telling you, I know where you're going. And, I know where you're going, dude.
8: Right, and sometimes I can be. I had my emotions removed in '89 and my tear ducts in '92. My father did that for me. And when I went on this flight, I was, you know, I've been in radio 36 years and I've done a million things, and I'm like, well, how cool could it be? When I got back, I just couldn't stop talking about it to my wife, and I was like, sweetie, this is one of the top 3 or 4 days of my life, and I'm not overselling it. And everybody I tell that story to, I always go, gosh, I hope I'm not overselling it. When they get back, Dave Jennings, Dwight Whitten, anybody that's gotten back, they've said, no, you didn't oversell it. It's that special. It started here in Kentucky just with a doctor, I believe, that knew some veterans that couldn't afford to go see the monuments, their own monuments. And they flew a Cessna or a smaller plane up there, and it's turned into honor flights in every state in the United States. I'm pretty proud of that.
11: Yes, it's incredible. There's about 125 hubs across the country. And on any day we go, there's usually one or two groups from different states that are there. And we go during the week, which makes it really, really good for us, nice for the veterans, because there's not so much of a crowd. But on the weekends, they say it's not unusual to see 5 or 6 states, honor flights there at the memorial. So it's just a wonderful opportunity for the veterans and the guardians. And I think if the general public came to the homecoming or watched the homecoming, and it would change their heart and just make them want to come out and help.
8: Well,
11: it's
8: I spent time not with just my veteran, because I knew him. Frank Weaver was a Tuskegee Airman. We were friends, and he was on the same flight, so we hooked up. But I talked to everybody, and everyone has a story. And you're just like, I asked one guy, I was like, well, what'd you do? And he was like, I was a pilot. I flew 25 missions in a B-19 over Europe. And he's just like, what? And then I was like, tell me one story. And he would tell me a story. Everybody's got a story. And so when you go to the mall, or you go somewhere like ball game and you see that older guy or gal in the hat, they have a story. They're just not an old guy sitting over there. And this is an opportunity for all of them to get together on a flight. And it's chartered, wheels up. We go up there. We got the police on the motorcycles. Look, no one gets around Washington, D.C. better than us, except for the president.
11: True that. Yeah, it's really amazing. And the veterans realize that makes them just feel really special, and that they've got a guide taking them to each memorial and a police escort. It's wonderful. And we do get around traffic pretty quickly with that, because you don't if you don't have that.
7: Greg Dillon is our guest with Honor Flight Bluegrass, and we'll be going on the flight on Tuesday. I wanted to tell people, if there's a lot, oftentimes they go, well, my dad's too old, my grandfather's too old, whatever the case might be, my husband's too old. That shouldn't let you stand back, because they're going to be in great hands. There's medical staff. I would argue that your loved one's probably going to be in better hands on this flight than they would be at home. What would you say to that, Greg?
11: Yes, I would like people to realize that there are professional medical team that goes with us. We have one, what we call, we refer to medic. We have medics, one on each bus, 4 buses, and combined, there's really almost no veteran that we can't take, if you will, from confined to wheelchairs to just needing oxygen, as long as it's portable. But we are able to accommodate, I would say, I hate to put a number, but 98%. You know, it's just we can take care of them, and we want the loved ones and families to understand that. So don't let that type of conflict run around in your head. We can get you on the flight.
7: Tony talked about his veteran, Frank, God rest his soul, but my veteran was Jerry McClure. And as a matter of fact, there was another, both Vietnam veterans, Jerry McClure, and then also Lan Goulet. He was not my veteran, mm-hmm. but we wound up getting in a lot of trouble together. And
8: Frank and I did the same.
7: As a matter of fact,
8: we kept walking off.
11: So it was you two, huh? Yeah, okay, now we got names.
7: As a matter of fact, Lan Goulet and I we're still great friends. And as a matter of fact, there's a great picture of Lan Goulet and myself in our living room. That is how much this flight will impact you. Loved ones, get involved. Tell them how to get involved before we let you go.
11: Okay, we want to have them go to the website, www.honorflightbluegrass.org, and there's a myriad of selections, but there are selection drop-downs for help, veteran help, guardian, and just general volunteer. And you have to have an application in, and that's the fastest way to get involved with Honor Flight.
8: Thank you for everything you do, and get ready to spend the day with Tony and Dwight.
7: Yeah.
11: Thanks. It's gonna be quite a trip.
7: Hey,
11: we're
7: Greg.
11: Looking forward to it.
7: Hey, Greg,
11: Yes.
7: Just so you know, and you're prepared, because usually you exchange these things, I'm making you a friendship bracelet.
8: Okay? All righty. Thanks, man. We'll see you on Tuesday, brother. Have a great weekend.
11: That's great. Thank you, guys. Appreciate the help and time.
7: I love it. What a great place. 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
25: Partly cloudy skies this Friday. Highs warm and dry in the mid-70s. Lows in the mid-50s. Tonight will be mostly sunny in the mid to upper 70s through the weekend ahead. That's your WLKY forecast. I'm Matt Milosevic.
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8: All right, it's time to play the Friday edition of Reeling in the Years, where Gus plays songs that charted today. We guess the year. We bring in a ringer today.
9: Yeah, rock and roll.
8: He was the real backbone to the band Breckenridge.
9: That's right.
8: The heart and soul of Breckenridge.
9: Never recorded any of the songs I gave you about my porcelain kitten collection, which I thought were rockers, but...
10: Hey, we have some B-sides of those, Dwight.
8: Oh, cool. And we're going to get to the song in a second. Just to say, they're famous for turning down being one of the first bands on Apple Music. But we won't talk about it at all.
9: The great Irving Azoff, Eagles, Van Halen. You know what, Irving? I don't think this is a good idea, Irving Azoff.
10: People should not, like my decision making, because we made some pretty poor decisions back in the day. Listen, you have a tour bus here.
8: No, stop. You're not going to be able to talk yourself out.
10: And then Irving's we're going to get in a van.
8: It was an idiot decision. Stop.
9: It was. In your hole.
8: I know. All right, Gus, you have kicked our butt for most of the week.
11: But you have to bring some people in to help you because you don't have to.
9: You're darn right. We brought in Teague Ridge.
11: That's right. Yes. All right, here we go. First one.
9: Ooh, come on. Def Leppard, I've got 87. This is off Hysteria.
8: 88.
10: No, it's 87.
9: 87.
8: Okay.
9: The first album.
8: Which was the one with the sugar pour on, whatever?
9: Hysteria.
8: This one? Oh, okay. Ooh, is it 87?
10: Hey, you know the drummer only had one arm?
8: Yes. How did he... Was it a drag race?
10: Car wreck.
8: Car wreck. Yeah. But he played with his better with his feet and one arm than most people
9: incredible
8: would too.
9: Watch the guy.
0: Yeah, he's awesome.
8: Yeah.
10: All right, next one. Ready?
8: And unlike some bands, they were really nice.
9: Simply Irresistible. Was this Powerhouse or Robert?
8: It's 87.
10: I'll play it as soon as the computer decides. It's 87.
9: I'll just say
8: we're winning today. It's 87.
10: I'm having all kinds of problems with the computer.
9: Her lips are undisputable. Her cooking is refutable.
0: That was impressive. That was like two notes.
9: Thank you.
8: This is when he had the backup, whatever the backup band was.
9: Is it Power Station or is it Robert Palmer?
10: It's Robert Palmer.
9: Okay.
10: Hold on.
8: Oh, I thought the girls were with
10: this one over here.
8: I remember for like 5 years in a row for Halloween.
9: Yeah.
8: Oh, yeah. For like 5 years in a row for Halloween, there would be just gangs of girls in the A-frame dress and
9: so
8: bright lipstick.
10: Oh, yeah.
8: Smoking hot.
9: That's what. So when I got married, every one of Susan's bridesmaids were dressed as the backup singers.
8: That's
9: from
8: not true.
9: Irresistible.
8: That's not true.
9: It's true.
8: I don't even need to hear some more music, but we are. It's 1987.
9: It's 87.
8: You're going to lose today, Gus.
9: Loser on a Friday.
10: Well, let's see if the next one will play, and we'll find out if I'm going to be a loser overall. Here's the other song. And it's not playing. So.
9: Well, I put my Commodore 54 in there. Do we need to upgrade to 64?
10: Maybe, yeah.
9: Okay, I'll buy the package. I think it's $13.
10: Somebody kicked the gerbils or something in there.
0: This music's so old, it won't even play.
9: Well, we had three gerbils running it, but Tony borrowed one over the weekend for some reason. And 87. It never came back.
8: It's okay. 87.
10: Right, next song. I have another alternate way of getting these songs. So hold on. Here's the next one.
8: So you changed the way you do it on Friday? What are you doing?
10: This is number three.
8: Didn't you ever coach football? Don't change what you do in the playoffs.
9: Hey, Teague, look me in the eye during this song.
0: Man,
9: you're powerless.
0: It's giving you some feels here.
8: Hang on, let me hear it for a second. I'll always love you. You know what? I said let's hear it.
9: It sounds better while I
10: Taylor
9: sing
10: Dane.
9: Along with
10: you remember
9: it.
10: Taylor Dane? She had like the biggest lips in the world.
0: It's 87 for sure.
9: Taylor Dane.
8: She had blonde hair.
9: Yeah.
8: Short. No, I'm thinking of somebody else.
9: Well, when we were dancing, she seemed
8: her hair.
9: Short hair, yeah.
8: I'm pretty convinced this is 87. I graduated high school in 87.
0: It's got to be 87.
8: This sounds
0: I was
8: like
0: a little young in 87.
8: Sounds like a Tony slow dance mixer.
9: Hey.
8: Mixer night at Ballard.
10: Is this when you're like, you know, seducing some poor girl at a dance?
9: Hey, Mrs. Pepinelli, have you heard the new Def Leppard record? It is really good because the drummer has one arm.
8: Thank you, Bad Tony Vannetti.
9: Thank you, Bad Tony Vannetti.
10: How about to number two now? Number two.
9: Guns N' Roses.
0: Sweet Caroline.
9: Sweet Caroline.
8: Is there a possible? Okay, listen. Is this 88? Could it be 88? But remember, what time of year? So this is September,
9: it's
8: right?
9: It's 87.
8: We're thinking. I got you thinking now.
9: Now you got me thinking, jerk.
0: I don't know.
9: You know how I hate to think?
8: This is important because I want a W to go on the weekend here. I mean, Gus comes in here. He's dominated us all week. He wears the polo of another radio show.
0: What a good song, though. What a good song.
9: It's a great song. Yeah.
0: Classic. I like 87.
9: I'm hung up on 87,
8: and
9: man.
8: And universally loved as a nice guy.
0: Yeah.
8: Axl Rose.
0: Yeah.
9: Oh, yeah.
8: Yes. Didn't St. Louis do a composite picture of everybody in the street showing him he's number one?
0: Mm-hmm.
10: Yeah. Was it St. Louis?
8: Yeah, well, I think
10: why,
8: it was
10: St.
8: Louis.
10: Why was St. Louis? Did he do something there?
8: He didn't show up, or he was 3 hours late, and then he said something bad about the city, so the fans were like, oh, really? That's
9: sweet. Oh, my gosh.
10: All right,
9: okay.
10: That's what happened. All right, ready for number one? All right,
8: let's hear number one.
10: Hang on, I got to stop this one. Bobby McFerrin and Taylor Dane.
9: Remember this crappy song?
0: Don't worry, be happy.
10: This song drives me nuts.
9: Be happy too.
0: Wow.
8: It's 88
0: for this?
8: I think it's 88.
10: Bobby McFerrin.
9: Okay, if you want to snatch defeat from the jaws of victory, go right ahead. Ice 87, Bobby.
8: I want to overrule. Okay, you know what? I'm not going to overrule. I'm going to let Teague be the goat or the goat.
0: So Dwight had me sold with the Def Leppard. I think it's 87.
8: I think it's 88, but I'm going to go with you, Teague, because you're the guest.
0: All right, let's
8: 1988, according to Teague.
0: Do you agree with me, Dwight?
9: 87, 87, 87, right?
0: We're 87. I'm at 87.
9: I'm at 87 because of stereo. Let's go.
10: All right.
9: Lock us in.
10: This song was number one on this week in 1988.
1: I told you.
0: Knew better.
1: Oh.
10: Come on.
0: I mean, I was like 8 years old, Tony.
10: Man.
0: You shouldn't come to me.
10: Oh my God. You don't have to add that part.
9: You know what?
8: I had it. I knew it.
9: You know what?
8: What?
9: There's only one thing that can cheer me up now.
8: What's that?
9: A Barano's Pizza, baby. Louisville style pizza. It's Friday, so the winds go there to kick off the weekend. Hello, Mama Barano's. Mama, kiss you on your mouth and welcome weekend. Barano's Pizza has wings. That's right. Football season. How about apple smoked wings? How about sriracha wings? And this Monday at J-Town, every single purchase, dine-in, carry-out, delivery is going to help a child, a young woman with leukemia. That's what I'm talking about. Doing good for the neighborhood. Barano's Pizza, dine-in, carry-out, delivery. Yeah, it's that good.
1: Be happy. 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
2: Crews continue to work with an accident on 12th at Hill Street, but the intersection is open once again. There's a wreck on Valley Station at Stone Street, and debris in the roadway westbound 64 is ramped from the Snyder. Our next report is in 15 minutes. Chuck Ingram, News Radio 840 WHJS.
25: I'm WLKY meteorologist Matt Milosevic with a beautiful Friday forecast. Just a few passing clouds in our skies. We're going to be warm and dry with highs in the middle 70s. Cool tonight as lows fall back into the middle 50s. The coming weekend looks great. Mostly sunny tomorrow. Highs in the middle 70s. We'll go upper 70s on Sunday. That's your latest WLKY forecast. I'm Matt Milosevic.
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3: Sunny skies and 60 degrees in downtown Louisville. Good morning, everyone. Congratulations. You made it to Friday. I'm John Shannon, News Radio 840 WHAS, with a look at your headlines. Heartbreak for the Cards football team as starting linebacker Antonio Watts has been ruled out for the remainder of the 2026 season due to injury. An Ohio man just went down for murder in Indiana, but not before using fake social media accounts to try and frame an innocent Louisville man. A man has been charged with murder in a crash that killed two people in the Newburgh neighborhood earlier this week. Authorities say murder charges have been dropped against a second man charged in a deadly double shooting at a Louisville bar in 2022. And President Donald Trump and Chinese President Xi Jinping will tour the National Archives today, where the two leaders are expected to talk about the history and future between the two countries. More of the Tony and Dwight Show coming up next. Your next news update at the top of the hour. I'm John Shannon, News Radio 840 WHAS.
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0: Welcome back. We're just about wrapping up the entire week here, and it's been crazy and busy, including yesterday at the Catholic Education Foundation. A record year for us, and I think most people enjoyed it. What we did yesterday, Julie, you would agree.
1: Yeah, it was a great turnout. It was our largest crowd in about 10 years, so the room was sold out. It was packed, and everybody had a great time. Tony, you were a great MC. Thank you. He kind of followed directions.
2: Whenever you want a real MC, I'm here.
1: Come on.
2: Okay. I'm all about Catholic People's Society.
0: I will tell you.
1: Can you follow directions?
2: Yes.
0: It's not your usual God House meal. Rich, how many pieces of fried chicken did you have? One?
3: Five. Don't tell anybody.
0: It's a traditional sort of, it's a fried chicken, some hush puppies.
1: Mashed potatoes
0: and coleslaw.
2: I love it.
0: It's really good. The chicken was juicy and fun. And everybody gets to catch up. And I joke every year that, okay, now we don't have to pretend we like each other. Let's go play football tomorrow night. But we do come together. It is a real rivalry. And we come together for an hour for a good cause. And the Catholic Education Foundation this year, how many students heard the answer yes?
3: 3,775, a record.
2: Woo!
0: Yeah. 3,775 students and families that are getting tuition help to change their lives. That's basically what it is, to get themselves to a grade school, a Catholic grade school, where they will change their lives. Julie, you agree with that?
1: Absolutely. That was funding of $9 million to make that happen, but it allows families to have a choice in the way that their children are educated. Well, we think that's very important. And if you want to invest in your child, we'll meet you.
0: And we joke around a lot because it's one big family over at CEF, but these two are the superstars of CEF. The whole staff is, and people don't realize, it's $9 million from scratch every year. Like, the new year starts and goes, okay, let's do it again.
1: Exactly.
3: That's zero.
0: We started zero.
1: Yes.
0: Right? It's kind of big. All right, so right now we do the split the pot, which we did yesterday. It stopped at 2 p.m. So if you bought a ticket, or if you know the name we're about to yell out, call them as quickly as you can. The final number was 34-something?
3: 34,800, which was the highest gross we've ever had at this event. So the winner's going to take home $17,400 today.
0: I love it. All right, Julie, reach in there and grab a name. Yeah. Here we go. Somebody's going to win over $17,000 right now.
2: Oh, this is
1: exciting.
2: Oh, this is best.
0: My wife bought a ticket.
2: And I hope they do the move where they give half back to the Catholic People's Society.
0: Well, half does. It's split the pot.
2: Well, I know, but even the split the pot, you give half of the half back.
1: Yes, right. It's called stewardship, Dwight.
0: You need a quarter.
2: No, that's
0: a
2: quarter. Like, half.
1: Yes.
3: He's got it down.
1: Okay, congratulations to Martin Gallahue.
3: Marty Gallahue, the class of 76, St. X, Gallahue Plumbing, kaboom.
1: Wow. Of course you know him.
2: Accepting on behalf of, what's his name?
1: Marty.
2: Marty is Dwight Whitten.
0: Okay, hang on. So you know him?
3: Marty is a classmate of mine, for sure. Yeah.
0: Oh, wow. Absolutely. Congratulations.
3: Yeah. Good Holy Spirit boy.
0: Yeah, there we go. Yeah. And that's how it works. It's as simple as that. You do it at every summer picnic, so we do it at the luncheon, and it's fun. So moving toward, and they'll see you tonight on the field at halftime, because you sort of what goes on at halftime, you all go out there and
3: we netted yesterday a record $700,000 from the event to help our kids, and we're going to do a little check presentation at halftime with the Archbishop and the two high school presidents. A lot of fun. We'll do that at halftime.
2: Is it going to be the gigantic large check?
3: Oh yeah.
2: Can you help me out, because I go to Adventure Christian Church, and I would love to get a gigantic check for every time I tithe, and just get, oh, here's our, Susan and I are going to tithe our check. Just, can you help me? Well, who's your big check guy?
3: Well, we can actually use the reverse side of this year's check.
2: I'm on it.
0: I wish he was kidding.
2: No, I'm serious. I want every church to, here's our tithe, look at us.
1: You better watch out. You might find one in your driveway.
2: Take it. I've wanted a big check for years.
0: Thank you for everything you do. I appreciate you. It is, it's a lot. I mean, the dinner is coming up next, right? Yes. And that's in
1: March 16th.
0: And the Hall of Fame class has been announced.
1: It has not.
0: Okay, gotcha. We'll do that later in the year.
3: Yeah, we will.
1: Yes, okay. We'll be back.
0: Jody Myman was on that list last year. You know that.
2: Yeah, he's a great guy. I taught Jody Myman everything he knows.
0: He's kind of a serious guy, though.
2: Jody?
0: Yeah. Well, he was at the event. They caught him where he's looking super serious, and that's the one I used on all social media.
2: Hey, oh, you're a jerk.
0: I am.
2: Jody's a great guy.
0: Julie Baum, thank you so much. Rich Lecklider, hey, thank you for everything you do. And all of this would not be where it is without you guys. And it was kind of a treat of what we did for families before. It's essential to the Archdiocese, and we appreciate you.
2: And Julie, I think you're the bomb.
1: Oh, thank you. I love it. Thank you, guys.
3: God bless you.
0: Take 50 cents out.
2: I'll take 50 cents out.
0: All right, back after this.
2: Hey, before we go to break, though, let me tell you about something, baby. 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

0: 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Leland.
1: What's up?
2: You doing, dude?
3: I'm in love with you,
1: dude.
3: Girl.
1: I got a funny story for you guys.
3: Okay, we like funny.
2: Hang on. First, you're going to have to help us give away a pair of wristbands for Sunday's Bourbon and Beyond before we get out of here.
1: Okay. How do you want me to help?
2: I don't know. Come up with something. You're creative.
1: Okay. All right. Let's see.
2: We asked,
1: I was
2: going to
1: do a bourbon trivia
2: hour.
1: Question.
2: What's
3: if
2: that?
3: If you ask Leland, he's going to be on the Declaration of Independence.
2: What's the velocity?
4: Guns.
2: What's the
4: guns.
2: Velocity of a slug fired in high wind?
3: When you're in a ballistics lab and
1: this is hilarious listening to myself. I mean, I'm just sitting here. I'm like, oh, my God, I'm talking right now. I don't even know.
2: All right. So what question do you want to ask?
1: Name the distillery. This might be too easy.
3: Let's go easy. Right, we're about out of time.
1: The number of distilleries in the city of Frankfurt.
3: Do you know this for a fact?
4: You know the answer to that? That would help. Yeah.
3: Okay.
2: Wait, hang on.
3: 571-8484, the number of distilleries. Well, let's do the Joby Hall and Denny Crum method. Whatever Leland thinks the number is, give us that number.
2: The rule was it's not the correct answer. It's the answer they have.
3: It's whatever Leland thinks the answer is.
2: Yes.
3: 571-8484, 571-8484. Let's send you to Bourbon Beyond this Sunday.
1: I know the answer. I'm going to text it to Gus.
2: Okay. All right.
1: So that way Gus knows the right answer when they call.
2: Yeah.
1: So, you guys are not impressed at all with my question. I'm sad.
2: Yeah, it's pretty lame.
1: Oh my God.
3: I feel like that question strips away my liberty.
2: We had an 8 o'clock hour for today's passes. We asked who was for the very first Bourbon and Beyond, who was named one of the headliners from that year?
1: I can't remember.
3: Okay. Mitch and the McConnells.
1: My favorite band.
3: Yeah.
4: You want to just take random callers right here? By just take pop some people up. Just here we go. First caller. Here we go.
2: Who's this?
5: Nancy.
2: Hi, Nancy. Where are you calling from today, Nancy?
5: Louisville.
2: Okay. Do you know the answer?
5: Five.
1: Yeah.
3: Is that right?
1: Way to go, Nancy.
2: Hey, Nancy. Way to go,
3: Nancy. Nancy. Yeah.
2: Nancy.
1: Hold on, Nancy. Hold on. Secondary test. Nancy, did you Google it?
5: Yes.
2: And she's honest.
1: I love the hesitation, too.
2: And
1: I love that.
2: She's like,
1: oh, no,
2: though.
1: I'm losing.
2: And she's honest.
1: I say, give her the tickets.
2: Yes. All right. Nancy, last question, and don't hang up because we got to get your information to get you these wristbands for Sunday's Bourbon Beyond. That's a $500 prize you just won. Who do you like better, the Tony and Dwight Show or Leland Conway?
3: Yeah.
1: Watch it. I'm the one that.
2: Tony and Dwight!
3: Hey,
2: yeah.
1: Take the tickets away.
3: I'm all, just go ahead. Along with the tickets, you get a free Dwight hug.
1: Yeah, but you know what the problem is, Nancy? You know what the problem is, Nancy? When you get that Dwight hug, he'll be wearing just the nipple cover. That's all.
2: Nancy, thank you.
5: I don't want it.
2: I don't want it. Nancy, thank you. Hang on. We got to get your information so we can get these wristbands into your hand. And don't forget, if you use them or give them to somebody else, make sure they register the bands before you head down to the fairgrounds because the internet is kind of spotty. Then.
3: Also, Nancy, I want to encourage you to download the Bourbon and Beyond app before you go out there. It's a wealth.
5: I already did.
3: Oh, that's fancy, Nancy.
2: I'm glad it went to her. Thank you, Nancy.
3: Thank you, Nancy.
2: All right, Leland, as we wrap up the week, you know, I had the mayor on and I was just like, look, I'm flock cameraed and data centered out. So we just talked about the new tiger cubs at the zoo and stuff. I just wanted to stay upbeat. You do the same on Fridays.
1: Usually, I am going to talk a little bit about flock cameras today.
2: Oh, of course.
1: But we are on Freaky Friday. I've got some new UFO news out. I have an update on Singer the puppy. That's really
3: cool.
1: The one that was thrown in the got an update on her. So Niecy Stitt from the Arrow Fund is going to join me. Representative Jason Nemus is going to pop on the show
2: Love
1: as well,
2: Jason.
1: And we're going to talk a little hunting. Yeah, I love him too. We're going to talk a little hunting today. So we've got Jim Strader on to talk about whether or not Bigfoot lives in Kentucky. No, I'm sorry. I'm just kidding. We're talking about hunting with Jim Strader. So it'll be fun.
3: I ran into Sasquatch yesterday, as a matter of fact.
2: No, that's Will Clark. Dude, not the real one.
1: I still have the T-shirt from that. You remember that?
3: So do
1: when
3: I.
1: We had people come out to raise money for the veterans.
3: And so do I.
1: They came out to meet Sasquatch.
3: Yeah, I still have that too.
2: Well, a couple of days ago, it wasn't here. It was somewhere else. They had a Sasquatch calling contest. Oh, or how? What does the Sasquatch sound like? And I couldn't. And I was. It was during the show. You're doing a million things, and then I lost the story, and I can't find it back. But I can't wait to.
1: Oh my God.
2: That's something you would do.
1: Me?
2: Yeah, would have that contest.
1: I would have that contest, make money off of it, and laugh.
2: Of course you would. Of course you would. Because that's what you're about.
1: Hey, real quick, you guys are going on an honor flight. When are you guys doing that again?
2: Tuesday.
1: When is that coming up?
3: Tuesday.
1: Dude. You, Tony, I was listening to you talk about this earlier, about how it was one of the top 3 days of your life.
2: Mm-hmm.
1: I felt the exact same way when I did it. It's hard to describe. You're not overselling it at all. It's hard to describe what that day is like for people. Like, I'm not a vet.

0: Leland.com?
1: Yes.
0: Yeah, okay.
1: No, hey. I hate Leland at WHAS.com.
0: All right, we'll see you later, buddy, and have a great weekend and a great show, brothers. From 10 to noon.
1: Love
0: and, of course, Clay and Buck.
1: Love
0: after that,
1: too, brother.
0: We'll see you around. Thanks, Gus, and thanks, Scott Fitzgerald. I'm Tony Vannetti. He's Dwight Whitten, and you're listening to News Radio 840 WHAS.
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4: WAMZ HD2 Louisville. Earlier accidents have been cleared and out of the way. I'm not seeing any major time delays on 65 through the construction. Southbound between Jefferson and Crittenden Drive. Southbound 71 looks good too past Zorn. Our next report is in 15 minutes. Chuck Ingram, News Radio 840 WHAS.
5: I'm WLKY meteorologist Matt Milosevic with a beautiful Friday forecast. Just a few passing clouds in our skies. We're going to be warm and dry with highs in the middle 70s. Cool tonight as lows fall back into the middle 50s. The coming weekend looks great. Mostly sunny tomorrow. Highs in the middle 70s. We'll go upper 70s on Sunday. That's your latest WLKY forecast. I'm Matt Milosevic.
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6: It's 10 o'clock. Sunny skies, 62 degrees in downtown Louisville. TGIF, I'm John Shannon, News Radio 840, WHAS. A major breakthrough in the tragic double shooting that left 2 young mothers dead near the University of Louisville campus. Scott Hooper has the story.
7: Louisville Metro Police have made an arrest in the killings of 20-year-old Zion Awar and Trinity Durham. Just after 12:30 Friday morning, 18-year-old Zion White was taken into custody and charged with 2 counts of murder. Both women were shot and killed late last month outside the Family Scholar House, a residential facility for faculty and student parents. The August 23rd shooting deeply shook the campus community and prompted increased security measures at the complex. No further details about the shootings or a motive have been made available. LMPD said the investigation into the murders is ongoing. I'm Scott Hooper.
6: White appeared in court this morning and pled not guilty to the charges. The judge set his bond at $500,000. An Ohio man has been found guilty of murdering a Southern Indiana woman and then trying to frame a Louisville man for the killing. WLKY reports that 36-year-old Nigel Thomas of Oxford, Ohio, was convicted of murder and obstruction of justice in the April 2025 death of 35-year-old Wilma Robertson in Hanover, Indiana. Prosecutors say Thomas created social media accounts in the name of Robertson's former boyfriend, Sean Bailey, and sent messages implicating him in the murder. Bailey was initially arrested, but DNA and digital evidence

0: evidence later cleared him and pointed investigators to Thomas. Thomas claimed the stabbing was an accident and that he acted in self-defense. He's scheduled to be sentenced October 26th. 10:03 at News Radio 840 WHAS, Kentucky Attorney General Russell Coleman joining attorneys general from more than a dozen other states in urging Congress to respect state laws barring transgender women in women's sports. The letter is in reference to the Protect College Sports Act, a measure that would set federal guidelines on name, image, and likeness deals and establish other rules related to collegiate athletics. Russell says he and his counterparts want assurances that new federal laws will not keep states from enforcing their own rules, barring biological males from competing against biological women. The U.S. Senate expected to vote on the Protect College Sports Act on Monday. Nearly half of younger voters have a negative view of capitalism. Mark Mayfield explains.
1: That's according to a new poll from NBC News, which shows that 47% of respondents between the ages of 18 and 29 viewed capitalism negatively. 42% said they view socialism positively. This comes amid a primary election season that saw the rise of some democratic socialist and progressive candidates. I'm Mark Mayfield.
0: The Friday edition of your adrenaline shot to the brain starts right now. The Leland Conway Show on the way next. Your next news update at the bottom of the hour. I'm John Shannon, News Radio 840 WHAS.

0: News Radio 840 WHAS, Leland Conway. All right, John Shannon in the newsroom. Just let me get this straight. We have an 18-year-old that was arrested for the double murder at the Scholar House. And he's facing two murder charges, the deaths of 20-year-olds, Trinity Durham and Ayanna War. They were shot at the Scholar House at August 23rd. Now, in October, when he was 17 of last year.
1: October of last year, yeah.
0: Yeah, October of last year, he was charged with kidnapping a minor, terroristic threatening, and other gun-related charges.
1: Yes, that is correct.
0: He was released under house arrest. So this is another case where we have a 17-year-old who committed a serious violent crime, was let go on house arrest, and less than a year later committed a double murder at the age of 18.
1: Well, on top of that, less than a month after he was put out on house arrest for the kidnapping and terroristic threatening charges, he violated those conditions and by February of this year was ordered to be taken back into custody. There's a big Bermuda Triangle there right now on what happened between when he was put back in or ordered back to custody in February and the shooting at Scholar House on August 23rd.
0: All right. All right. Wow. Okay. There we go. That's what we've been talking about. Thank you, John. Yes, I appreciate it. John in the newsroom working a yeoman's work there. On the line with us now is Representative Jason Nemus. We're going to talk about a couple things with him. One is crime. I know it's something he's passionate about. We'll also talk a little bit about some immigration stuff. But Representative Nemus, I know the state legislature made it easier to charge juveniles just a couple years ago. They made it easier to charge juveniles as adults. But here we have another situation in the city of Louisville. A 17-year-old commits a violent crime. I guess the judge let him out on house arrest, said, hey, you know, don't want to ruin the guy's life or whatever. He goes and commits a double murder, allegedly. This is the thing we've been talking about, and it just keeps happening over and over and over again, Representative.
2: Yeah, thanks for having me on, first of all. It's a great Friday.
0: You bet.
2: This is a massive issue. Our people are, they're sick of it. And the communities that are suffering from this most they want action. And so we've done a number of things, but what we have to have is we have to have judges who are holding the line with us. I mean, we can pass all the laws in the world. We just passed a law, Matt Dineen, who represents Hardin and some of Jefferson, passed a law that said if a child over 14 uses a firearm and they're commissioned a crime, then they're sent upstairs and tried as an adult. We passed with Jared Bauman, Safer Kentucky Act, that says if you commit a crime with a deadly weapon, then you have to serve 85%, and you're not eligible for early release, not home incarceration. You're not eligible for early release. Judges have to hold the line with us. We can pass all the laws in the world, but if the judges aren't helpful, then, you know, it doesn't work. Our prosecutor, Ms. Weathers, is our Commonwealth attorney. She's had enough. Our mayor has talked about it a lot. It's a bipartisan issue. The judges have to get on board and hold these people in jail when they commit these types of crimes. If they're kids, now one good thing is our juvenile facility, which was closed down by Mayor Fisher a number of years ago, and
0: Mayor McBike Lane,
2: and Governor and the first Governor Beshear is going to be reopened next year, and so that's going to be good because they'll be housed closer. And one
0: place
2: excuse
0: to put them,
2: here
0: yeah.
2: is. Yeah, one excuse we hear is, well, we don't want to send them all the way to Derrick County. And I understand that. I don't agree with it when it comes to these type of offenses, but it'll be right here, right next to the courthouse. So hopefully that'll help. But there's no excuse to release these kinds of offenders. We also hear from our police chief that, you know, we know truancy it does not cause this kind of thing, but it's an early indicator that somebody's way off track. So we've started to get much harsher on truancy. But hear this. It's not only the kid, it's the parents too. And so if your kid, one of the things that we put in the Safer Kentucky Act is if your kid is in court, you have a responsibility to be with them. Now we heard a bunch of garbage, and I understand it, but I think it's garbage about, maybe they have to work. Well, there's no more important place to be in the whole world than next to your son or daughter when they're in court.
0: Yeah.
2: And so what we've done this past year, Leland, because we're trying to get more serious about it, because I don't understand why it's not being taken as seriously by the court system as it needs to be. But one of the things that we did this past year is we said, rather than have a juvenile plan, if they're, you know, whether they're truant or whatever, we have a family plan now. So the parents have responsibilities that are in the court order. And, you know, we're not going to allow your kids to just commit mayhem and be all over the community and the parents just wipe their hands clean. They're going to start being charged with offenses when their kids commit crimes.
0: That was one of the things that came up when we've been talking about this over the last few weeks from several of the listeners. They were like, can't we charge the parents? Because the parents are clearly, missing in action here. And, you know, I know there are some parents that have worked hard on their kids and their kids still wayward, right? Like, we understand that. But if you
2: can... Context matters.
0: Context matters, but you can kind of prove that, right? Like, if you say, look... You know, I've been working with Johnny. I've got him in therapy. I pulled him out of this school. I put him in this school. Then it's like, okay, well, clearly you've been trying and he's still gone wayward. But if you have somebody that's like, I don't know, I'm not even going to show up at court because I have to go to work. Like, what are you talking about? Like, that feels to me that person is irresponsible and deserves to be tied to these crimes in a certain amount.
2: That's right. They bear some responsibility. Now listen, I hear clearly what I want the community to hear. We're not talking about every parent that's going to be charged when their kid commits some kind of a crime or offense. We're talking about when they don't do their job. For example, are they showing up to court when they need to show up to court? Is the parent coming with them? Yes. Is the parent going to the family meetings? Yes. Okay. So if Will goes out one night at 2 a.m. and does something that he ought not do, that doesn't mean the parent's wrong. But if Will's going out every Saturday night committing an a.m., well, that's a problem. Right. And the community doesn't bear responsibility for that. You do as the parent.
0: Yeah. Yeah.
2: I have three teenage sons.
0: Great point.
2: It ain't easy. I get it.
0: Yeah.
2: But I have a job. And if I don't do my job, my wife and I don't do our job, then we bear some responsibility for that. So context matters. But where are the parents is a real question. And the parents need to be doing their job, or the parents need to be held accountable.
0: Well, this goes back to a problem that we have, I think, nationwide. And it's become, unfortunately, a part of our American culture. And, you know, when I was a kid, I feared.
2: Will, I think I lost you.
0: Oh, sorry. Hopefully we got you there. When I was a kid, I feared disappointing and upsetting my father. Not that he wasn't going to hurt me. You know what I mean? He was not abusive. But I knew that there was going to be stern punishment if I went wayward. And we don't have... I don't think fathers are as involved in their kids' lives these days at a level that they should be. I think we've become two-income families to the point that we've sacrificed being able to actually raise our kids. We've turned our kids over to the state. It's part of why that poll there that we just heard at the top of the hour was that, you know, half of young people like socialism over capitalism because we let the schools raise them instead of us. And I think that's part of the problem. But Jason, another suggestion that I have, and I don't know how this would work, because I know Kentucky doesn't allow for the recall of elected officials. How would we go about changing that? Is that a constitutional amendment, or would that be just the state legislature saying, hey, you can recall us if we screw up really bad? Because the only answer I have for these judges, they serve 8-year terms. So once we get them, and a lot of times they run these campaigns on just jingles, right? They never state a position about anything. It's just the jingle sticks in people's head. They remember the name, they write it down. So we don't even have a recourse when these people let somebody back out on the streets like this. We should be able to recall them. How would that work?
2: Well, the district judges have 4-year terms, circuit judges and court of appeals and Supreme Court have 8-year terms. It would take a constitutional amendment to do that. What needs to happen is for example, we have 41 judges in Jefferson County. Pick somebody off the street, how many can they name? Probably not even one. And so the point is, if we're going to elect our judges, which I'm not sure is the best system, but if we're going to elect our judges, we need to know who they are. So we've got to have groups that form and citizens that get involved and inform citizens about what Judge X and Judge Y has done. So look, we have to take responsibility. And we can say the same thing about our school board, which is deplorable. Do you know who your school board member is? Did you vote for him or her? Are you holding them accountable by sending them emails and showing up to things? If not, then what are you doing? You're just typing something on Facebook? So we as voters have to take responsibility of our government. I'm not sure that we're doing a good job with that. But maybe that doesn't answer your question directly, but
0: citizens
2: need to stop whining about it and get involved.
0: Yeah, no, I agree. I've said for a long time that the most important election in your world is the dog catcher in your neighborhood, because that person then goes on to become the magistrate, who then goes on to become the state rep, who goes on to become the state senator, who goes on to become the congressman, and then the senator or the governor, right? And so and that first election, that's the one you can run into them at Kroger. You're not going to run into Senator McConnell at Kroger, you might run into you might run into Representative Jason Nemes in the meat aisle, you know.
2: That's
0: so
2: right.
0: it matters, and exactly. You can hold that
2: people
0: person
2: talk
0: accountable
2: to me all the time, and that's good. That's right, exactly.
0: Yeah, yeah, it's about that accountability.
2: And, we have school board races across the entire county. We have five school board races. Everywhere is up. I hope the citizens, if they're listening, they go find out who's running and see who's the right person for that job, and then hold them accountable. We have a school board member who's running for a few former school board member who's running for senator right now, who was responsible for the $188 million deficit, and she's running for Kentucky Senate. And so, do you know her? You should know that, and take it out on her and say, look, you did a terrible job here. We're not sending you to the state Senate, Sarah.
0: Right. So, I want to go back, though, to recall. You said it would take a constitutional amendment. How do people get that done? Because in some states, the legislature has to act to even get an amendment that people can then vote on. How does it work in Kentucky?
2: That's how it works. The legislature puts it on the ballot. The governor and the judiciary don't have a role in it. The legislature puts it on the ballot, and the people vote on it. Yes or no. That's how.
0: So you guys are not going to want to put out to a vote of the people something that could get you recalled.
2: Well, I don't know about that. So I get elected every 2 years. I don't know how.
0: I'm thinking more like four or eight year terms. You could limit it to 4 or 8 year terms. 2 years is quick enough to be able to be like, look, you're out of there, right? But 4 years is enough time to do some damage. So. I think 2 years is almost like a recall every 2 years, and that's okay. It's you barely got into office by the time you're running again. That's fine. But I feel like on a 4 year or an 8 year term, you might, if somebody really screws up, like, you know, this judge that lets a guy who was convicted of basically rape, forcing a woman to perform fellatio on him, driving her to an ATM. You know, kidnapping her, taking all her money, raping her again. And then the judge is like, I'm just going to give you half the recommended sentence here. Like, what? And then let you out on probation in 6 years. Right. Like that needs to be recalled.
2: Yeah, I think that's a real conversation we need to have. It is a difficult balance, because the balance is you want judges to be able to make difficult decisions. Like in a civil case, let's say there's big money involved. We want them to make a difficult decision without having, you know, looking over their shoulder. They need to follow the law. And whatever the consequences are, they are. But on the other side, I understand that we have to have accountability. The accountabilities that we have in the system right now are the Judicial Conduct Commission, which is not doing their job well enough. And then we used to have, we still have it. Supreme Court just said that we can no longer impeach judges. We don't agree with that. We're going to do it anyway. But, the accountabilities that we have within the system are kind of frayed at the edges and not really working either. So it's a real conversation we need to have. Maybe what we should do is reduce the terms. You know, a couple of years ago, the people were asked whether they wanted district judges to have 8-year terms, and that failed overwhelmingly. And what I always heard was, well, rather than go district to circuit, we need to have a conversation about whether we want to go from circuit 8-year to district 4-year. But it is a balance. It's hard to draw, but it's not as simple as. And you also don't want to have recall elections every time somebody gets upset.
0: But it's hard to hit a recall. Like, you got to have a number of signatures. It's got to be like, you got to have a lot of people upset to do one. Like, it's not like, oh, Leland's mad at Jason Nemes, so he's getting recalled. Like, you know what I mean? It's
2: fair.
0: Like, well, half his district's mad at him. That's why he's getting recalled.
2: As long as the system makes it difficult, doable but difficult. I remember Scott Walker, the governor of Wisconsin, seems like he had an election every year. Because they try to recall them every time. And so that's, you don't want that. You don't want the government to be frozen. But you certainly want accountability. I understand the frustration there.
0: And I think that's maybe a discussion we could have ongoing. But I do think the most immediate impact is what you said earlier. And that is people getting involved, groups getting together to hold these people's feet to the fire and stop. Like, hey, man, we want more than a jingle when you're running for office. You need to tell us where you're going to stand on this. And we want to take a good, hard look at your record if you've already been in there. So. I know you're passionate as I am about immigration. You're pro-immigration, so am I. We're also both pro-secure borders.
2: Yep.
0: One of the things that you had sent me over, you had posted on Facebook, you know, Kentucky's been a very generous home for refugees, which is awesome. But there is a push to take even more, and you and some other members of the state legislature have written a letter to Secretary Rubio asking that we slow down a little bit of this right now. And it has to do with two reasons. Number one, we have an enormous number of students in our school system that English is not their first language. And so long as we are putting them in with every other student, we're actually slowing not only the other students down, but we're slowing them down as well because we have to let them catch up. And the other areas that they're settling in one or two communities, which is putting a lot of burden on those one or two communities instead of more broadly throughout the state. Talk to me about that.
2: Yeah, those one or two communities are Louisville and Bowling Green. And just to put a number on that for the listener, our JCPS has went from approximately 7% English as a second language less than 10 years ago to 20% today, one in five of our students. And so we cannot continue that kind of an influx. We can't assimilate people. We can't pay for it. It, like you said, it harms not only the newcomer, but it also harms the citizens that are here, which, by the way, is our first responsibility. And so it's hurting on schools. Obviously, we've got a major problem with housing. Well, when you bring more immigrants and refugees in, that competes with housing. I do want to say, immigrants and refugees have enriched our community in a serious way. I know a lot of people on my side don't like it when I say that, but that's true. The Cuban community, the Bhutanese community, Nepalese community, a lot of others have significantly improved our area. And they're beautiful people, great Americans, and you know, let's go. I'm glad they're here. Really glad they're here. But we are, according to Catholic Charities, we have the fourth most refugees per capita of any other state. We are a poor state. We're doing way more than we should be doing with being number four. I don't want to do zero, you know, but right now it's time to put a pause until our systems can catch up. And then we want to, you know, do it sensibly again. But right now is not the time to do it. And the only reason we sent a letter to the Secretary of State saying, you know, keep the numbers where they are is because there was an effort to, and there was a letter sent saying Kentucky's ready to reopen the spigot and receive a lot more. And I decided, no, we're not. And so
0: who wrote that letter?
2: It was a national letter that was sent. There were three elected officials in Kentucky that sent it, two from Louisville and one from, I think, Lexington. I'm not sure where the other one was from. A state legislator and a city council person on the, both Democrats wrote the letter or signed on to the national letter. And the Louisville House Republicans decided that we don't agree. And so we wrote a letter saying we don't need more refugees at this moment. Again, this is not an indictment or anything about the refugees that we have. We're glad they're here. We want them to be very successful. But at this point, our systems can't take more.
0: Why wouldn't we, if we have kids coming, if we've accepted refugees and they're coming in and they don't speak English, why wouldn't we have a separate line of schooling for remediation for them until they get caught up before they get into the regular classroom setting so that they can learn quicker and the other kids don't get held back?
2: So we did, Leland. It's called Newcomer Academy. The problem is it's too much. It's one in five of our students. It's 20% of our students.
0: So it's so expensive, we can't keep it up. Okay.
2: It's too expensive. That's right. And the former superintendent said, if we hire every ESL teacher around, we still won't have enough. And so we do still have newcomer, and we used to have newcomer. That's where we sent the kids so they can get caught up while we don't.
0: And it makes sense.
2: Of course it does. But the system has been overwhelmed. And then this is another reason, by the way, we want to hold JCPS accountable, and certainly we sure as heck do. But some of this stuff matters. A part of the reason that our scores are so bad is that one in five kids have English as a second language, and it's not fair. Yeah. It's not a fair measurement when you're measuring us versus, let's say, you know, Woodford County.
0: Even with Newcomer Academy, we should be able to cap it and say, look, we're not going to go any more than 5%. Because that's really, otherwise we're just becoming a farm team for bringing people in to pipeline them in. And a lot of folks that are coming in are like, there are a lot of these folks that were let in during President Potato's administration that are a burden on society, not a net, you know, positive. They're taking government benefits. They didn't come here as true refugees. They came here to get free stuff because that's what they were told during President Potato's administration. So I want to protect and keep and help and bring in those true refugees that are truly trying to flee horrible circumstances and want to be Americans and want to assimilate. And I want to give them every chance to do that. But I don't want them to be held up because we have a flood of people coming that are just coming to get free stuff. And that's a hard truth about that situation.
2: That's right. And I've just given the numbers. This is not just somebody popping off trying to get votes or anything like that. We went from 7 to 20% ESL in our own school system in less than 10 years. We cannot continue that. For the love of these kids, both resident population and refugees and immigrants, we can't continue that. They deserve an opportunity in life. And most kids without a strong JCPA, not most, but a lot of kids without a strong public school system don't have as good of a chance as they should have. And so it's our job. Yeah. And I don't, if the left didn't do it, if the right didn't do it, too bad, I'm doing it. We got to do something. We have to stop. Yeah. Now, we'll figure out the right way to do it. Do we have housing? Do we have schooling? Do we have this, that, and the other that we need? And when we do, by goodness, let's bring some good folks in. But until then, the spigot has to be turned off.
0: Yeah, I feel you. All right. Representative Jason Nemes, always a pleasure. Thank you, sir, for what you're doing. Appreciate it. We'll talk
2: all
0: again
2: right,
0: soon,
2: buddy.
0: Okay?
2: Thank you. God bless.
0: All right. Representative Jason Nemes here in the Louisville, Oldham County area. When we continue, I have a little update for you on a very special puppy dog that someone tried to kill and did not successfully do. And she is a warrior. She is bouncing back. We're going to tell you about little baby Singer and an update for you on her. And then we'll dive into a couple of the points that Jason Nemes said as well. Later on in the program, talk a little hunting. It'll be fun. Jim Strader is going to join us at 11 o'clock. I'm Leland Conway, News Radio 840 WHAS, live on your iHeartRadio app. Well, there's a flash summer sale going on at my friends at Bourbon City Golf Carts, up to $1,000 off of select golf carts. 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
11: Next. Hey, Alfie, what can I get for you?
12: Hey, Nora, just a nice latte, please. How was your weekend?
11: Not bad, thanks. Mainly working here. You?
12: Me? Well, I was battling gods in the afterlife realm, and after lunch, I fought mercenaries. Ooh, could I get oat milk with that latte, please?
11: Yeah, of course.
12: And then Sunday was mostly fighting supervillains. So a pretty chill weekend. Ooh, and I'll grab an almond croissant, too.
11: Wait, what? That didn't actually happen, right?
12: It happens on PS5.
13: Cleanup continues on the right-hand side. Westbound 64 is rammed from the Snyder for some debris in the roadway. Traffic elsewhere, not bad. A few broken downs, but all are over on the shoulders and out of the way. Our next report is in 15 minutes. 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
14: I'm WLKY meteorologist Matt Milosevic with a beautiful Friday forecast. Just a few passing clouds in our skies. We're going to be warm and dry with highs in the middle 70s. Cool tonight as lows fall back into the middle 50s. The coming weekend looks great. Mostly sunny tomorrow. Highs in the middle 70s. We'll go upper 70s on Sunday. That's your latest WLKY forecast. I'm Matt Milosevic.
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1: Sunny skies, 62 degrees outside the studios here at 4th Street Live. Welcome to Friday, everyone, and the weekend. I'm John Shannon, News Radio 840 WHAS, with a quick look at your headlines. LMPD has made an arrest in the deadly double shooting at Family Scholar House. The 18-year-old suspect is being held on $500,000 bond. A driver facing double murder charges after a crash where police say his blood alcohol content was three times the legal limit. Festival season in full swing at the Expo Center as Bourbon and Beyond kicks off, but attendees are noticing massive changes to the branding, sparking rumors of a name change next year. Kentucky Senator Rand Paul says he's closely watching the midterms and considering his own 2028 presidential run. And Iran's president says he wants to make a deal with the U.S. before the midterm elections. More of the Leland Conway Show coming up right now. Your next news update at the top of the hour with Joe Lincoln. I'm John Shannon, News Radio 840 WHAS.
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24: 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Hey, quick question for the parents listening right now. 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

0: a perfect song for an update on Little Baby Singer. For those of you guys that have been listening, you know that we've been following this story. I'm hoping there's an arrest at some time soon because we've got to find justice for this little puppy. But her name is Singer for now. She was found in a recycle bin that somebody had stomped on her head and fractured her skull, broken her legs in 8 places, and tried to strangle her to death at 6 weeks old. And some boys walking down an alleyway overheard her singing, which was whimpering, and they got her out of there and got her to the Arrow Fund. And the Arrow Fund, with your help and some money that you guys donated, have been able to get her back on her feet, literally and figuratively. And Niecy Stitt is the director of adoptions there at the Arrow Fund, and she is with us. Niecy, welcome back. It's always good to talk to you. How are you today? Oh, I thought we had her. I'm sorry. Do we? Oh, no worries. We're having some phone issues today. I think Tony got mad and cut the cord. And so Gus is in there with duct tape and WD-40 trying to get it all back together. We good? Are we still waiting? There we go. Oh, hey, Niecy.
1: Hey, how are you?
0: There you are. I'm awesome. Before we get into this quick update on Singer, just give people a little background that maybe are just tuning in and maybe they haven't heard before. They should have. But what specifically the Arrow Fund does? I love that you guys focus on the abandoned and the abused.
1: So we're one of a few rescues across the country. Our sole mission is we only take animals in that have been victims of severe abuse and neglect. Sometimes that'll be hoarding cases or in Singer's situation where someone deliberately broke her legs, kicked her skull, they choked her. So we're not the ones that go into a shelter and take all the cute ones. We're usually our animals come in right. And they've endured a lot of pain.
0: Yeah. And it's clear that this little girl has. You sent me videos this morning. I'm going to post those later, if it's okay with you, on Facebook of her. So let's start with the update on Singer and where she's at, and then I'll explain why I'm going to post these videos, because they're going to both break your heart but warm your heart. So because that's what they did to me this morning when you sent them to me. So
1: this is when things actually hit reality. So for the last almost 5 weeks, she's been in cast, and you got to see that normal little puppy. She was still romping around. She was pulling these casts everywhere. Just seemed very normal. Unfortunately, though, when you have a puppy and they're in cast and they're growing through this, they start experiencing a lot of muscle atrophy and muscle loss. So now, yesterday, though, this is exciting. This means her breaks have healed. So we removed the cast, but now she's learning to walk again. She's knuckling, which is basically she's not walking directly on her paw pads. She's walking on her ankle. And when you show the videos, people will understand a little bit more. So now we have to slowly build up her strength so she can romp around and be that little puppy like we were seeing just a few days ago.
0: Yeah. Is there, so the report from the doctors are that she's healed, won't need surgery, won't lose the legs. So what we're seeing in this video, is that just the need to build up those muscles and maybe see and be around? Like, I know she's socializing with other dogs, but as she sees how they do it, maybe that helps her as well learn how to do it?
1: It will. So now we're at that point where, we want to put her with her. Well, she's been with my dog because that's the most important thing. If you separate a dog for, especially during this early stage, that's when we start seeing dog aggression. So she's been very well socialized, as much as she could, where she learns, she always makes friends. But now getting her out, but we have to be careful not let her overdo it. Because just like if you give me a new, let's say me, I don't work out and I decide to go spend 3 hours at the gym, I'm not walking for 5 days.
0: So
1: we got to, we have to slowly build up her strength over a period of time And this is when we start becoming impatient, because we're going to see the slow progress.
0: Right.
1: And it's not going to be quick. It's going to be over the next couple of months. But I know when she's adopted, I'm certain her doctors are going to do really well with this too. Today, I'm on the phone trying to come up with, I would like to get her in water therapy just for a little bit, just maybe for a week or two.
0: Yeah.
1: That will help alleviate some of the stress on her muscles, but build up muscles.
0: Yeah, that's awesome.
1: The problem is, shockingly, we're in Louisville, and every place that we've used previously went corporate, and now they've shut down. They no longer do the therapy. So strange.
0: I'm going to pause you right there. We're having a little trouble with the signal, the phone signal. So I'm going to have my producer call you back real quick and see if we can get a better connection. It's on our end. It's something going on with our end. So I think Tony and Dwight sabotaged the phones this morning just to mess with me. But we're gonna get you back here. So when Gus lets me know. But yeah, so she's going to be the point is, you guys as a community came together. We raised, I think I was a little over $10,000, and that helped get Singer's bills paid and get her off to a good start. And now the casts are off. She's going to be able to keep her legs, and she's going to have to gain that strength. Okay, I think we have you back, Niecy. Sorry about that. It's been a weird morning with the phone lines. Again, Tony and Dwight are always trying to sabotage the show, and I think they just unplugged the lines on me this morning when they left the building. So, but yeah. Is there going to be an arrest in this case? Do we know anything else? Is there any inkling that we might be able to have justice in this situation? Do we know who did this?
2: Yes. So right now, I will tell you, LMPD has done a great job. And LMPD has now submitted everything. But now it's up to the prosecutor. I'm hoping we all want to be on the right side of history.
0: Yeah.
2: And hopefully this will be one of those cases where everyone kind of agrees with us and we want to be on that side of history. So I'm pretty confident we're all putting a lot of pressure. The community has, so many people are really putting a lot of pressure. So I'm confident. I think it's just not moving as quickly as we want, but I do understand we got to make sure there are nothing, no dots, no I's undotted, no T's not crossed.
0: Yeah.
2: And make sure when this happens, it sticks. Because that's our biggest problem right now. Well, you already know. In Kentucky, we tend to forget that animal abuse does lead to other abuse.
0: That's right.
2: We let people off without anything. And this is where voting matters.
0: Mm-hmm. Yeah, totally. I totally agree with you. And I want that person caught. And I want them prosecuted to the fullest extent of the laws that exist right now. And possibly more. So,
2: agreed.
0: Yep. So, well, Niecy, it's always great to talk to you. Thank you so much for what you guys do at the Arrow Fund. It's awesome that you guys are in existence. We got to do everything we can to support you. If people want to give to your organization, I mean, you guys get animals in every day that have gone through similar things. So we got to keep supporting you.
2: We actually just took in 39 animals from a hoarding situation. But this wasn't just a typical hoarding situation where it's just like somebody just got overwhelmed. We took in a dog. They physically kicked his teeth in, senior dog. And we had three dogs that had been choked out, very similar to Singer. So this person was not just trying to do right by the animals or, you know, not wanting to give them up. He was physically torturing these dogs. But if they want to learn more about us, they can go to www.thearrowfund.org. We're going to have all our animal stories up there in the next week. We have some already, trying to get the rest up, hopefully, by Tuesday or Wednesday, or if they want to donate, or if they just want to learn how to be an advocate in their area.
0: I love it. I love it. Awesome. Well, I'm excited. In a couple weeks, I get to meet Singer, and I'm super excited to meet her. I think she's a very special dog, and I think that's going to be cool. So thank you so much for all that you guys do, and we'll talk to you soon.
2: Great. Thank you so much.
0: All right. All right. That's Niecy Stitt. She's with the Aero Fund. All right, when we continue, I got a way you can win tickets to Bourbon and Beyond, Dave Matthews Band, Hootie and the Blowfish, Counting Crows on Sunday. I'm going to have a pair of tickets for you, but we're going to play a little game. You're going to have to dance for it. All right. Gus and I have come up with a sinister little game to make you play in order to get those tickets. I'll explain when we continue on News Radio 840 WHAS live on your iHeartRadio app.
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News Radio 840 WHAS. I'm Leland Conway. I like this song. It's Gary Allen, and he's that line. I like the long shots, the left out lost causes. All of our dogs are dogs that were rescued, and my heart just goes out to that little singer puppy, and I love what the Aero Fund does. All right, here we go. So I'm going to give away a pair of tickets to Bourbon and Beyond on Sunday. That's when Dave Matthews is there, Hootie and the Blowfish, Counting Crows, and much, much more. It's going to be a great day, great lineup. But Gus...

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10: Crews continue to work with an accident on Bardstown at Waterford. Elsewhere, traffic in pretty good shape. No major time delays to deal with the exception of eastbound Watterson moving a bit slow thanks to the construction just before 71. Our next report is in 15 minutes. Chuck Ingram, News Radio 840 WHAS.
11: I'm WLKY meteorologist Matt Milosevic with a beautiful Friday forecast. Just a few passing clouds in our skies. We're going to be warm and dry with highs in the middle 70s. Cool tonight as lows fall back into the middle 50s. The coming weekend looks great. Mostly sunny tomorrow. Highs in the middle 70s. We'll go upper 70s on Sunday. That's your latest WLKY forecast. I'm Matt Milosevic.
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12: It's 11:02, cloudy skies and 67 degrees. Good morning, I'm Joe Lincoln. There's been a major breakthrough in a double shooting that left two young mothers dead near the University of Louisville. Scott Hooper has more.
13: Louisville Metro Police have made an arrest in the killings of 20-year-old Zion Awar and Trinity Durham. Just after 12:30 Friday morning, 18-year-old Zion White was taken into custody and charged with two counts of murder. Both women were shot and killed late last month outside the Family Scholar House, a residential facility for faculty and student parents. The August 23rd shooting deeply shook the campus community and prompted increased security measures at the complex. No further details about the shootings or a motive have been made available. LMPD said the investigation into the murders is ongoing. I'm Scott Hooper.
12: White appeared in court this morning and pled not guilty to the charges. The judge set his bond at $500,000. The Kentucky Supreme Court is opting not to restart criminal executions in the Commonwealth. Yesterday, the court denied a petition from Attorney General Russell Coleman to lift an injunction that has prevented death row inmates from having their capital sentences carried out since 2010. Last year, Coleman urged Governor Beshear to sign a warrant for convicted cop killer Ralph Bays, arguing that the injunction did not apply to him. In his latest opinion, the court noted that the injunction has been and is being interpreted as applying to all executions in Kentucky. The trial of Caleb Flynn, a former American Idol contestant accused of killing his wife in their Ohio home, continues with more testimony. Fox's Todd Pyro has the details.
14: Flynn accused of shooting and killing his wife Ashley, an Ohio teacher, and then staging the scene to resemble a home invasion. The suspect's former mistress getting emotional as she read messages shared with him leading up to his wife's killing.
15: I don't want to talk to her. I don't want to spend time with her. I don't

0: I want to be around her.
1: She was also heard reading texts where she says she wished Flynn's wife was dead and answered questions about their relationship in the more than 100,000 text messages exchanged the year before the killing. Caleb and Ashley's 10 and 12-year-old daughters, who were inside the home when their mother was killed, are also expected to testify.
2: Flynn has pleaded not guilty to multiple charges and could face life in prison if found guilty. A White House official has confirmed that President Trump will attend Saturday's college football game between Texas and Tennessee. Michael Kastner has more.
3: The visit puts Trump at the center of a highly anticipated SEC opener between the top-ranked Longhorns and the number 13 Volunteers, both 3-0 on the season, from Neyland Stadium in Knoxville, Tennessee. The president's arrival could affect the matchup, as Texas coach Steve Sarkisian revealed that headset communications get cut off any time a president changes locations during a game. This is the latest of several sporting events Trump has attended this year, including Game 3 of the NBA Finals and the FIFA World Cup Finals. I'm Michael Kastner.
2: Your next news update at 11:30. I'm Joe Lincoln, News Radio 840 WHAS.

0: News Radio 840 WHAS, Leland Conway. We got a little contest going on right now for a pair of tickets to Bourbon and Beyond for Sunday's show. That lineup is going to be amazing. Dave Matthews Band, Hootie and the Blowfish, County Crows. The phone number to the station is 571-8484. What we're doing, and this is Tony and Dwight's fault, but Tony and Dwight decided that the way to give these tickets away was for you to guess how many guns I have in my safe that I lost in an unfortunate boating accident in the Dix River. And you got to guess the number, and whoever comes the closest to the number of the guns I used to have, but no longer have, due to that unfortunate boating accident, whoever comes the closest gets a pair of tickets to Bourbon and Beyond, Dave Matthews Band, Hootie and the Blowfish, Counting Crows, and much, much more on Sunday. 571-8484. You got to come closest to it. And we'll see. And then at the end of the show, we'll give those away. Now, if we give these away to you, you're going to have to get out here to the station, get down here to the station, do so by 4 o'clock, because we're going to close up shop today, and you got to get your tickets before then. I'm super excited to be joined by Jim Strader on the line. Jim Strader Outdoors, longtime personality here at WHAS. He is one of the foremost experts on hunting, fishing, outdoor life in the state of Kentucky. And Kentucky has always been one of the greatest states in America for outdoor life. From the time the pioneers and Daniel Boone came across Cumberland Gap and saw what an incredible, wild, wonderful mess we had here in this state, it's been game on for hunting and fishing ever since. And Jim, it's always good to talk to you, brother. How are you today?
1: Leland, I couldn't be better, buddy. We're heading around the corner here to October, which I refer to as Rocktober, because the hunting and fishing doesn't get any better in that month, buddy. I'm pumped, I'll tell you.
0: Yeah. Well, archery season is already underway in Kentucky for whitetail. You've got muzzleloader, which will be early muzzleloader, will come up in October, about the middle of the month. And then November's when, you know, we've got modern gun, and you can shoot whitetail with a regular rifle, and then late muzzleloader in December. How is the whitetail herd looking for Kentucky this year? Does it look like people are going to have full freezers this year?
1: It really does, Leland. There's a couple of things that have come into play in our favor. The first was the early green up in spring, which of course helps the deer recover from the winter trauma, etc. And that was great. And then we went into a very wet summer period lasting way up, and things did dry out here at the end a bit. But what I'm getting at is the forage base was at their farm. You know, they had abundant food all through the summer period, and antler growth is excellent this time, and that's due again to the amount of forage they had. And there's plenty of deer out there, let me tell you. And I want to put a plug in on behalf of the department. Folks, we need to kill more does. And Leland, you'll be testimony to this. There's nothing better to eat than a properly prepared deer. It's right up there with filet mignon if you cook it right.
0: And you're making me hungry.
1: Lord knows there's a million recipes out there that can help folks. But, it's going to be a special season, there's no doubt.
0: I got to tell you, I made a couple of weeks ago, it's left over in my freezer. I still got some from last year, and I made some elk stroganoff.
1: Oh, man.
0: Bro. It was so good. You mentioned the early or green up, and I was a little bit worried because, watching from afar, I saw that Kentucky had a really cold, snowy winter this year, and it worried me a little bit because I remember a couple of years ago, out in Colorado, that Northwest Colorado elk herd, which is the world famous, you know, for a lot of trophy elk, they had a real brutal winter a couple of years ago, and it just decimated the herd. So that early spring green up here in Kentucky must have, like you said, it helped them bounce back. It got them healthy again, and those big antlers make for a lot of trophy whitetail.
1: Yes, sir. Lately, you know, people ask me all the time where my passion about doing outdoor radio and some of the things I've done comes from, and it's a real easy answer. You know, when I was a kid, we didn't have deer. We didn't have turkeys. We didn't have bear. There was a lot of things. We didn't have stripers in our lakes. We didn't have walleye in our lakes. And hats off to Fish and Wildlife for their efforts on those things. And I played a part in those things back in the day. That's back when I was writing for the Courier Journal 100 years ago. But what I'm getting at is it created a passion in me to help folks understand and realize how darn good we've got it and how we've got to keep a watchful eye on things to make sure it's there for our children and grandchildren and generations beyond. That's what drives my training.
0: Yeah, I'm glad you brought that up because I was going to ask you, what is your sense of, is the hunting community growing again? I've heard both sides. I've heard it both ways. I've heard that there's actually a growing interest in it by younger generations. Like it's rebounding a little bit now. And I've heard other people saying doomsday type stuff about hunting. What is your sense of where the hunting community is for young people coming up into it in Kentucky?
1: Here's the unvarnished truth, okay? Because there's
0: I'll take that.
1: In what's out there. They like to say there's less hunters. What they're saying is there's less hunters per capita. However, the number of hunters is growing. And I'll tell you where the biggest growth is, and you pointed to some of it, it's in women and the youth. And things like the movies that hype, archery and the archery in the schools program, which, the department runs and helps with, all those things have kind of come full circle to where people are starting to understand this is our heritage, this is, a good way to supplement your table. And it's come full circle. And the number of fishermen is crazy. With some of this new technologies that is out there, used to be you could get out on the lake in, say, late November and December, and it was like a ghost town. Not anymore, buddy. They're out there chasing crappie and bass and bluegill all winter long now. And it's a cool thing to realize.
0: Yeah. I've got some friends that live up in Wisconsin, and they ice fish in the wintertime. And yes, I send them texts from my warm and cozy next to my fireplace because they're out there in -5 degrees and I ain't having none of that. It's funny too because you mentioned the fast growing. It's also the same in the gun community too. I am so thankful for female influencers in the outdoor and firearm sports world. They're growing in huge numbers. Influencers on social media where females are getting out there showing that. Other women that, hey, this is for us too. And I think that's really helped boost the community on in both in the hunting, but also in the firearms world too.
1: Well, here's an interesting perspective on it. What other sport can you name where you could be a really successful participant 8 to 80 and beyond? What else?
0: It's a great point.
1: Basketball? No, I don't think so. Football? Certainly not. Hockey? No. And we can go on and on. Here's another cool statistic. On opening day of dove season and deer season in Kentucky, there is a larger crowd participating in it, bigger than any sporting event that you can name.
0: Wow.
1: Think about it. I mean, there's over 200,000 deer hunters.
0: Wow.
1: And so, when you think about that, and you think about how most of the media looks at sporting events. Oh, there were 70,000 people in that stadium.
0: Right.
1: Buddy.
0: There was, how about 200,000
1: plus? And what's cool about that, Leland, here's a kudos to you. You recognize this, and as a member of the media, you participate in it, and I'm beholden to you for giving me time to talk about this because – so many people participate.
0: Wow. I love it too. And it's I grew up around guns and I grew up around, my dad hunted when he was young and I grew up, going on these kinds of things. And, I won't say that I'm an expert by any means. I'm a learner, and I just love getting out in the wild and in the woods and in the mountains. And it's I don't know, man. It's just something about that cycle of life, that process, that primal aspect of it. And it's funny because the other thing that I'm seeing in this too, Jim, is I am seeing this become a bipartisan thing where people that are my friends on the left, if you want to, you know, go there too, is, you know, they're seeing the value of that cycle of life. And there's a lot of people, I think Joe Rogan's podcast really helped enlighten a lot of people on that front.
1: Yes.
0: Where, you know, we talk about how, you know, I'm a big lover of animals. I'm a big advocate for the rescue of animals. I love every animal out there. I sent you a picture of the antelope in my backyard last night. Just to make you a little jealous, but you know, I love that thing, and I stand on my porch. I'm not. I'm gonna tell you this story real quick, Jim. I was standing on my porch drinking a cup of coffee, and that antelope was just outside my back fence earlier this week. And I said to it, "I said, buddy, we're friends now, but in 2 weeks, I got a little box in that garage that you're gonna go in called a freezer." And he just looked at me and he chewed and then he walked off. I'm like, yeah. You know,
1: I'm gonna love you next to the mashed potatoes and gravy.
0: Exactly. It'll just be a different kind of love at that point. So let me ask you about the elk herd in Kentucky. Yeah, go ahead. No, go ahead.
1: Well, before that, I want to comment on something you said because it's the truth. You know, when we're in a duck blind or we're out in the field together dove hunting, et cetera, nobody goes around talking politics. In other words, I don't care if it's a dyed-in-the-wool Democrat or Republican. That's never the conversation. It's about God's creation. It's about how the hunt's going to go. It's going to be about technique. And that's another cool thing about the outdoor sports. It crosses all those barriers.
0: Yeah. Yeah, yeah, I totally agree with you, and we need more of that in America right now than anything else.
1: Yes,
0: it's something that crosses
1: do.
0: Those nonsense barriers and brings people together as human beings, especially around a dinner table. I think that's part of it. That's really special.
1: Yes, sir.
0: And I think guys like Steve Rinella too with Meat Eater have helped, because one of the things I noticed about his show is he doesn't get what he's hunting every time. And I heard him explain that one time, and he's like, because if I did, it wouldn't be real, right? He's like,
1: exactly.
0: This is, I mean, I'll be honest with you, Jim, I've hunted elk 6 times in 6 years, and I've only ever actually got on one once. and it's like, it's not easy to do, you know, it's not easy.
1: No.
0: And the life of the hunter is not so much always about getting what you're out there getting. It's about the hunt itself.
1: Yes, sir. Absolutely. You had a question about elk?
0: Yeah. I wanted to talk about Kentucky's success with the elk herd. I think it was 1996 or 94 they reintroduced elk using the Rocky Mountain elk to restart the herd in Kentucky, which was natural before they got killed off. And now it's I was looking at something today. Are we above 13,000 head in Kentucky?
1: No way. If someone took that, their figures are wonky.
0: where do you think
1: I'll
0: we are?
1: If we've got half that, I'd be pleasantly surprised, honestly.
0: Really?
1: And I'll tell you why, Leland. There's some problems over there. One of them is the explosion of black bears, which are very, very efficient predators of elk calves. And
0: right.
1: I mean, when you talk to the people in the mountains, which I do, and you network with people who's around wildlife over there, they'll tell you, you see 10 bears to every elk at this point. And,
0: wow.
1: And so we've got that. We've got problems with other things that seem kind of odd. One of the things that I'm eyeballing in a big way, these black vultures that have colonized in the state. You know, everywhere you look, you see black vultures anymore. And it used to be they'd migrate in the winter,
0: right.
1: Not anymore. And they attack cattle during the calving season because they smell the afterbirth, come in and prey on those young calves. You ask any cattle farmer, and they'll tell you it's a problem. Well, in the back of my mind, I'm wondering if those jokers are a problem when the elk are calving. And that'd be a great grad student study, I think.
0: Yeah. Yeah, absolutely. So you think... And it sounds, I mean, it sounds logical that the explosion of black bear has probably vastly limited the health of the elk herd in Kentucky. I know some of them have spread across too to North Carolina and East Tennessee and Western Virginia. But how bad is the bear problem, and do we need to increase licenses to hunt those?
1: No question. I've been talking to members of the Fish and Wildlife Commission about it. They're aware of it. There's too much paralysis by analysis in the study of those bears, and it's time to realize we got plenty. And hey, let the people hunt the daggone things. You know, they're not a great game animal. Yeah, I mean, they're just a really good animal to have, but when you got too many, it can create problems like everything else.
0: Yeah. I mean, that's a fun hunt, right? Because it's not, it's a little bit different than some of the other stuff. You have to track them, and you know, black bears are pretty good at knowing when we're around and scooting.
1: You better believe it. I'll give you an example. Yeah. The gun season for bear archery season is pretty liberal, but they're very tough to hunt with archery because they don't allow baiting here. And I'm like, what? Why not? The other states do it. Well, moving forward, our gun season is December. Last time I checked, bears hibernate.
0: Yeah, that's right. They're not very active really, that time of year.
1: So that season, in my opinion, really needs to be revisited and changed so that people can enjoy a reasonable degree of success, because by December, about the only bears you're going to see is the young males that are still doing this wandering around. That's it.
0: Yeah.
1: You know, the females are denned up because they're getting ready to have cubs. And it doesn't make sense, honestly.
0: Yeah. Yeah, for sure. Well, man, we need to continue this. I need to get you on like every once in a while and talk about this stuff, because I think it's important. I think it's important to get more people into the hunting and fishing and outdoor community. And I love what you do. I always have, Jim. I've always loved listening to you and just the way you go about it. You have so much knowledge and so much information that it's just important that we get it out there. So appreciate you. It's Saturday nights, right? Here on WHAS.
1: Sunday night, 6 to 8 p.m. Yes, sir.
0: Oh, Sunday night. Apologize for that. Yeah.
1: No, that's fine. Can I give a parting shot?
0: Absolutely.
1: Folks, this guy's the real deal, and he is a hunter and a big gun advocate, and I'm tickled to have you. And when I grow up, I want to be just like Leland Conway.
0: I want to be like Jim Strader. So.
2: Oh, Lord.
1: I love it, man.
0: I love it. Appreciate you, my friend. We'll talk again soon. Thanks so much.
1: Yes, sir. Thank you.
0: All righty. When we continue, we'll see if anybody's gotten close to the guess or not. But we're trying to figure out how many guns I have in my gun safe that I lost in an unfortunate boating accident in the Dix River. And I'll give you a big hint. When we continue on News Radio 840, that's to win a pair of tickets to Bourbon and Beyond. 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
0: All right, Bourbon Beyond. We've got tickets to Sunday's part of the show, which is going to be awesome. It's going to have the Counting Crows, Dave Matthews Band, Hootie and the Blowfish. But here's how we're going to give them away. We promise we'll answer the phone now. Apparently, we've had some technical stuff going on in the back of the ground. But we promise to answer the phone now. And again, that number, 571-8484, 571-8484. Take a guess. This was Tony and Dwight's idea. How many guns does Crazy Leland have in his gun safe that he lost in an unfortunate boating accident in the Dix River? Closest guest wins that pair of tickets. Now, 571-8484, Gus will be grabbing some calls on this. Just, I'll give you a hint. It's, okay, I have enough guns that a Kentuckian and a Wyomingan would consider to be adequate, but also enough that the mainstream media would consider to be a war arsenal. So that's it, somewhere in that range there. Did you know, Gus, take a guess. I'll let you play a guess while you're waiting to answer the phones there. What percentage of Kentuckians own guns? What do you think?
18: I'm going to say 45%.
0: You'd be wrong. It's 52.6%.
18: Oh, okay.
0: So more than half of Kentucky.
18: So nobody's invading
0: top 10.
18: Us anytime soon.
0: No, no. Kentucky, we're good. In fact, when I become governor, which I will, my first day in the office, I'm invading Tennessee because we got plenty of guns. We'll do it. So we're actually number 9 in the country for gun ownership in America. And guess where number 1 is? Number 1 is
18: Texas?
0: Nope.
18: Really?
0: Actually, Texas is behind us. Yeah, Texas is 45%. It's closer to what you guessed. Number 1 is actually Montana. Okay. At 57.6%.
18: There's a lot of bears out there and other things.
0: I'm sorry,
18: I want a gun to knock them down.
0: Yeah, I'm sorry. It's 65.7%. I looked at it wrong. And then right behind it is Wyoming at 65.0. So, yeah, there you go. All right, 571-8484. We'll let you take a guess at how many. You can also email me. It's ihateleland@whas.com. We have some guesses coming in there. Nobody's gotten it right yet, but it's somewhere between what a Kentuckian and a Wyomingan would consider to be adequate and what a mainstream media reporter would consider to be a war arsenal. So, Gus will let me know when we have some folks on there. It is Freaky Friday, so I would be remiss if I didn't at least talk about a little bit of UFO stuff. Now, this is a sitting congresswoman, Rep. Anna Paulina Luna, and I just want you to listen to what she says about the UAP issue, the UFO issue, whatever this phenomena is, the space aliens. Oh, I got to actually turn the audio up here. Here we go. Where did it go? Hold on. I am terrible at my job. Okay, here we go.
19: It's in a skiff that leads me to believe there are things we cannot explain, and I have observed things that are of non-human origin and creation. That's my opinion. Again, but there has been a declassification order from the president, and you will see as soon as that stuff comes up.
0: Oh, boy. There's more on that. We'll get to that when we continue. First, we got to get news. 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
20: Northbound 65 at the Snyder. Broken down's clear out of the center lanes. Traffic moving better towards the Watterson. I'm not seeing any major time delays on the Watterson. And the wreck on Bardstown at Waterford is clear. Our next report is in 15 minutes. 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
21: I'm WLKY meteorologist Matt Milosevic with a beautiful Friday forecast. Just a few passing clouds in our skies. We're going to be warm and dry with highs in the middle 70s. Cool tonight as lows fall back into the middle 50s. The coming weekend looks great. Mostly sunny tomorrow. Highs in the middle 70s. We'll go upper 70s on Sunday. That's your latest WLKY forecast. I'm Matt Milosevic.
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23: It's 11:34, sunny skies and 68 degrees. Good morning, I'm Joe Lincoln. Today is Dolly Parton Day, a celebration of the country music legend who died last month. Here's Paul Miles.
24: The date is a nod to Dolly Parton's iconic hit song, 9 to 5. The day also honors her advocacy for child literacy. Parton founded the Imagination Library, which mails free books every month to children from birth to age 5.
25: You know, some of our families have let us know that Imagination Library books are some of the only books they have in their home. You know, there can be a lot of financial barriers to owning books. Not everyone can have transportation to the library.
24: Maria Gurin is executive director of the Imagination Library of Louisville, which serves more than 22,000 kids. 142,000 Kentucky children are enrolled in the program. I'm Paul Miles.
23: Louisville Metro Council has approved a $100,000 fund that will improve lighting to Jefferson County Public Schools bus stops. The funding, which was approved on Thursday, will go toward purchasing and installing street lights at JCPS bus stops
1: stops that need it. Approximately 7,000 bus stops were assessed by JCPS district-wide, and over 1,700 of those stops reported no lighting present. The push for better lighting comes after a string of deadly incidents at or near JCPS bus stops in recent years. More news at noon. I'm Joe Lincoln, News Radio 840 WHAS.
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0: I am a car addict. I've got too many already, but I'm eyeing a couple of them that are my buddy Dan over at Cook and Reeves has in stock right now on News Radio 840 WHAS. 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All right, so Gus, I think we have some email guesses, and we have some folks on the line that want to take a guess for our contest. What we're doing is I'm giving away a pair of tickets to Bourbon and Beyond, and this will be to the Sunday show for Dave Matthews Band, Hootie and the Blowfish, Counting Crows, tons of other great bands throughout the course of the day. So Gus, what we're doing is we're asking people to guess how many guns I owned before I lost them all in an unfortunate boating accident in the Dix River. And the hint I gave you was it's somewhere between what a Kentuckian and a Wyomingian would consider to be adequate and what the mainstream media or a Courier Journal reporter would consider to be a war arsenal. So, Gus, who do we have first?
1: Let's go with David first. David.
0: All right. David, you're up. How many guns do I have, sir?
3: My guess would be 43.
0: 43. That's a good guess. It's a little on the high side.
3: Okay.
0: You're ahead of me by a little bit. Ahead of me. That doesn't mean I don't have hashtag goals to be more like David.
3: Okay.
0: Sorry. Close, but no cigar. I appreciate the call. All right. Who do we have now?
1: Let's go to Neil.
0: All right. Neil, what's your guess, buddy?
15: 17.
0: Oh, it's a little on the low side, but Gus?
1: Let's see. Pretty... Yeah, that's good.
0: Okay, hold on. Neil, hold on. Hold tight.
15: Okay.
0: You want to go? You just,
1: one more.
0: Just stay
1: Let's
0: right
1: do one
0: there.
1: More.
0: Don't
1: Let's
0: go anywhere.
1: Sherry.
0: Let's do one more.
1: Let's see what Sherry tells us.
0: Sherry, what do you got?
16: I've got 19.
0: Ooh. Yeah. All right. Okay. Now, we got. Is that the last guess from
1: the last
0: right
1: one.
0: Now?
1: Yep.
0: All right, Sherry. We're gonna have to give you a pair of tickets. We're going to have to give you
16: Yay!
0: A pair. You're close. You're not. I'm not going to tell you exactly how many I have. Okay. But you're closer than Neil, and you're closer than David. So we're going to give you a pair of tickets to go see Dave Matthews, Hootie and the Blowfish. How many do you have?
16: I'm a police officer, so that's all I'm going to say.
0: You're like me. You're not going to reveal the actual number.
16: No way. No.
0: Well, thank you, by the way, Sherry, for what you do. Thanks for being law enforcement and being that thin blue line. We love you guys. You don't get enough thanks for what you do, and we appreciate you so much. So I'm super glad that a law enforcement officer won those tickets, and you get to go and be part of the concert instead of part of crowd control. Sherry, thank you. I appreciate it. All right. Now, when I say Sherry, my phone lights up with Siri. It thinks that Sherry is Siri.
1: How many guns does Siri think you have?
0: Hey, Siri, how many guns do I have? Hey, Siri, how many guns do I have? She says 55.
1: Oh my gosh.
0: She doesn't know. Siri doesn't know anything. All right. Well, we had one more pair that we kind of stuck in the back. And I got an email guess that was really, really close. It was closer than even Sherry, but it was an email guess. And so here's the thing. I have several on order, so there isn't a real number right now.
1: Oh, my gosh.
0: But Lori, is it Lori? Hold on. Let me make sure I got it right. Lori sent in a guess of 21. And she's closer than anybody else, so we're going to give that extra pair to her. Is that okay, Gus? Can
1: yeah.
0: we do that
1: yeah,
0: for the email?
1: Yeah.
0: I hate Leland at WHAS.com, so we'll do one other pair. She's closer than even Sherry was, but it's I can't give you a full total because, one, I won't, and, two, I have several on order right now. So I'm actually getting closer to David's number eventually.
1: You have an obsession.
0: I have a right.
1: I got that too.
0: I have a right. I love it when people say you have too many guns. I'm like, what is too many guns? I don't even know what that is. It's like, you know, and I used to have a little bit of a different point of view on it. Not always obviously pro gun, but I used to kind of go, for me personally, I was like, I only need this one and this one. And then I got into it, and then I became an instructor, and then it was my wife is like I come home with a new gun. And this, I'm going to do this real quick before we get into Freaky Friday. And it's going to be a short Freaky Friday because I have like one UFO clip I want to play for you. But let me give some advice to David and Neil and all the guys out there that want to buy more guns. And if your wife is pro-gun and if your wife shoots, this makes this much, much easier, okay? I will walk in the house with a firearm and I'll gauge how is Tabitha going to react to this. And so, like, I'll come in and I'll have it in my hand, and she'll, like, I'll have, like, the box, you know, the box in my hand, and I'll have it, and I'll see her face, and if her face, like, she gets this look when she's like, what have you done, right? She gets this little look, and if I see that little look, like, that what have you done look, I'll go, hey, guess what I got for you? So my wife has about 15 that she has never shot. Because they're actually mine. All right, we don't have time for Freaky Friday, so we'll move that to Monday. I do have this one clip I want to play for you on Monday, and there's some other stories that are brewing that we'll have for you on Monday as well. But thanks for everybody for participating. Congratulations to Lori. I'll send you an email from IHateLeland at WHAS.com, and congratulations to Sherry. And Sherry, thank you again for being a law enforcement officer. Thanks to David, Neil, and all the others who called and participated but didn't get close. But we appreciate all you guys. Thanks for listening. I'm Leland Conway. Be here at 10 o'clock Monday morning or you're a nerd on News Radio 840 WHAS live on your iHeartRadio app. I said that line of great you after one in the by. Said I shot a man in green. Your information may be for sale online.
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0: Students died earlier this week, but their cause of death remains under investigation. 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

Welcome back in, Clay and Buck. The state visit from China is complete. They have parted ways. President Trump will be heading tomorrow to Knoxville, Tennessee for the big Texas-Tennessee

0: and artificial intelligence. Day two of the Bourbon and Beyond Music Festival features the headliner Mumford & Son, along with Kacey Musgraves, The Flaming Lips, Foster the People, Violent Femmes, and dozens of other artists. Bourbon and Beyond runs through Sunday. Today is Dolly Parton Day, a celebration of the country music legend who died last month. The date is a nod to her iconic hit song, 9 to 5. The day also honors Parton's advocacy for child literacy. She founded the Imagination Library, which mails free books every month to children from birth to age 5. Maria Gurin is executive director of the organization's Louisville office.
1: You know, some of our families have let us know that Imagination Library books are some of the only books they have in their home. There can be a lot of financial barriers to owning books. Not everyone can have transportation to the library.
0: More than 22,000 kids in Louisville are served by the Imagination Library, which relies on donations and state matching funds to pay for the books. Hurricane Polo is set to possibly bring life-threatening floods to Hawaii's Big Island this weekend. The storm is about 200 miles south of South Point. It's packing winds of 85 miles per hour. College football this weekend. Louisville hosts Wake Forest at LNN Stadium on Saturday. Kickoff at noon. Coach Will Stein and the Kentucky Wildcats will host South Alabama at Kroger Field.
2: This is a really good football team, right? 3-0. They're very physical. They have good players. They're confident.
0: Kickoff is at 12:45 tomorrow. You can listen to the game on 840 WHAS. Western Kentucky is at home against Mercyhurst, and Indiana will host Northwestern tonight. In soccer, Racing Louisville plays host to San Diego tonight at Lynn Family Stadium. Kickoff at 6:30. That game is on Sports Talk 790. And Louisville City FC is on the road tonight against Hartford. Joe and Terry will have more sports coming up in today's show. On Wall Street, stocks have been higher today. The Dow is up 416 points, the S&P 31. The NASDAQ is up about 0.5%, 113 points. More news at 3:30. I'm Paul Miles, News Radio 840. 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
4: Thank you, Brooke Katz, and happy weekend. It's Bourbon and Beyond, or as we noted on the show yesterday, and Beyond Festival, ampersand Beyond. They're changing the name, ultimately. Did my intro fade? Is that what happened? Oh, I just barely hear it in there.
5: Yeah, it's just in the background.
4: Oh, I got you. Okay, there's Rachel over there. She's going to start her new job on AMZ soon enough. Paul Miles here, as you just heard.
6: Hello.
4: Joe Lincoln, thank you for the shout-out in the newscast where he said Joe and Terry have more.
0: Joe and Terry, a lot more coming up. Should I have said Terry and Joe?
4: No, Joe and Terry's fine, but maybe that could be the alternate for the ESPN Monday Night Football games. Now, if the Manning cast looks like it might be in trouble.
0: Really?
4: It just said the numbers have been rolling backward, and there's like a lot of speculation online. Oh, Pat McAfee, they're going to put him on and do an alternate cast during Monday Night Football. That guy's on everything all the time.
0: Yeah.
4: That's it. Huh. You know what's going on this weekend, Paul? It's Bourbon and Beyond.
0: Or just And Beyond.
4: Yeah, are we going to really still have to say And Beyond Festival? Seems dumb.
0: I don't know. You don't want to rename it completely, or do you?
4: That's what their marketing says, though, And Beyond. So I guess that's what it's going to be referred to down the road. I have had no sleep. I just want you to know, just look in my eyes. I mean, does it look rough?
5: No, no.
4: I was up all night listening to the new Taylor Swift songs. Couldn't sleep, so excited.
0: Pretty good?
4: Yeah. As long as we're on music, though, let's start the show with giveaways. How's that sound?
0: Let's do it.
4: Yeah. Why don't we give away two wristbands to Bourbon and Beyond to use today, and then for another person, the two wristbands for Sunday, because that's what I just saw in our promo department. They said, yeah, you can give those away if you want. And I'm like, oh, you ready? Okay, let's do that. So what we'll do is ask a trivia question. Our number's 50-

0: 502-571-8484, right?
1: That's it. We haven't said that in a while. 502-571-8484. Or 1-800-444-8484.
0: Oh, yeah, that too. All right, here's my first question. And the first person that gets this correct gets their choice of the Sunday wristbands or the Tonight wristband. But you got to come get them here because we leave here in a few hours. Okay?
1: Yeah, come downtown.
0: 571-8484. Or 800-444-8484. All right, here is my question. Let me put up some of that old-time music. I like this because this is like an old-time radio contest. I see all the phone lines are all lit up here all of a sudden. Okay. Name the three E's who all appeared in Freedom Hall in the same week. It was really in 4 days. The famous three E's all appeared. These are entertainers who all appeared in Freedom Hall 50 years ago. I mean, what a week we had in Louisville. Since we're having this big music festival now, I mean, that was a magical week here to have the three E's. Who are the three E's? 571-8484, 800-444-8484. Are you going to pop them on or do you want me to, Rachel? Rachel?
2: Yep, what's up?
0: Oh, okay, I didn't hear your mic. Are you talking to somebody on the phone? Is that what you're doing? Okay.
2: I have someone now. Are you ready for him?
0: Yeah. All right. Who is it?
2: This is Bruce.
0: Bruce, what's up?
1: Hello, Bruce.
3: Hey, how are you doing, Terry?
0: Good to have you on, brother. Okay. Name the three E's from 50 years ago in Louisville. It's the most magical concert week until we started getting bourbon and beyond.
3: Okay. One would be Elvis.
0: That's correct. Elvis Presley.
3: Let's see. No, these are hard.
0: Yeah, it was 50 years ago, but it was like people were talking like, how did Louisville, Kentucky get all three of these massively popular acts?
3: Elton John.
0: That's two.
1: Get close.
3: Oh, man.
0: All right, you get 10 more seconds, bro, then I got to move on. Oh, boy. Bruce, it was fun talking to you, brother. I got to go.
3: Okay, Terry.
0: Sorry about that. Okay. All right, let me pop one up here, Rach. Can I do that?
2: Go for it.
0: All right, thanks. You're on WHAS. Who is this? Hey, you there?
4: Yes, I'm here. It's Kelly.
0: Hey, Kelly. All right.
4: Hi, Terry.
0: 50 years ago, the three E's mesmerized this area because we felt like we were big time. Who were the three E's that played actually over a span of 4 days?
4: I only know this because of my seven brothers and sisters. It was Elvis Presley.
0: Correct.
4: And the Eagles who put them to sleep. And then, because of one reason. And also Elton John.
0: That is correct. You have it right.
4: I'm a first-time caller for anything in my life, and I'm in my 60s. I can't believe it.
0: Good for you.
1: Great.
0: That was so exciting. I was a paper boy, and so I didn't have much money, obviously. Paper boys don't get paid a whole lot. So chose Elton. I chose Elton John, and that's the show. I never got to see Elvis. And did I see the Eagles? Yeah, I saw the Eagles in Rupp Arena years later. But
4: you did, yes.
0: That
4: yes.
0: was quite a week.
4: Yes, it was. Oh, I'm so happy. I'm so happy I listened to you today.
0: Well, thanks, Kel. We appreciate that. All right. Now, Kelly, tell me, can you use the bracelets for tonight at Bourbon and Beyond? Let's call that up here so we can tell her. Who's the headliner tonight? I've forgotten already.
1: Mumford and Son.
0: Mumford and Son tonight. Or do you want to do Dave Matthews Band Sunday?
4: I would love to do Sunday to hear Matthews, Hootie, and Counting Crows.
0: Oh, that's all good. I'm going to put you on hold, and Rachel will get info from you, okay?
4: Okay. Thank you, Terry. Thank you for your station. Y'all got great people.
0: Well, we appreciate you, sweetie. Hang on. Okay, I put her on hold. Now, I got to pop one of these other lines. I see them all lighting here because here's my other question. This one's easy, I think. Paul Miles is such a fan of superstar Jack Harlow. Mm-hmm. Let me pop this one up. WHS, you're on the air. Who's this? Hello, are you there? I don't know if I'm feeding my line back down or not. Hey, you there? I hate hanging up on somebody, but I know. Okay, well, let me try this one then. I'm sorry about that. I thought I was working this thing right. Hello, who's this?
5: This is Kevin.
0: Kevin, welcome.
1: Hello, Kevin.
0: It's good to have you on. Kevin, here is your question. Jack Harlow.
5: Okay.
0: He's on a tour right now for Monica. And he was in Louisville recently. How many shows did Jack Harlow have in the Louisville area here recently, within the last month?
5: Three.
0: Rachel, is that correct? Rachel knows. He said three.
2: No, that's not right.
0: That's not right. Sorry, Kevin. I got to go to another one. Okay.
1: Oh, no.
0: Hello, who is this?
6: Hi. This is Kim Nobe.
0: Kim.
6: Yeah.
0: Welcome. Yeah. How many shows did Jack Harlow just put on within the last month in Louisville? Oh, this is tougher than I thought it was. I've only talked about this a lot.
1: Pick a number.
6: I'm going to say two.
0: Two is correct. They were at Paris Town Hall. All right, so you're going to get Bourbon and Beyond for tonight, okay? So hang on a second. I'm going to put you on hold and let Rachel take care of that business. Thanks for checking in, you guys. I appreciate you. We wanted to give those away right away because obviously we're coming on the air, and then when we leave here at 6, we're done. So anyway, we'll connect you. You can go to Bourbon and Beyond or the And Beyond Festival. So Rachel's going to talk to those folks and then take care of that matter for us. All right, Paul Miles, let me make a turn here. It's a tough turn, but we need to talk about this.
1: Mm-hmm.
0: You went over to the police headquarters today.
1: We did. They made an arrest last night in that high-profile case of the two young women who were killed. They were shot to death last month out at the
0: Scholar House.
1: Scholar House.
0: Family Scholar House.
1: Family Scholar House, which is a nonprofit that helps single parents mm-hmm. and single-parent students. Down in Old Louisville by UofL. They were shot to death. Two young women, 20 years old, both mothers. Anyways, they made an arrest. Zion White, 18 years old, was arrested last night. He's facing two murder charges. Turns out he had a run-in, at least one run-in with the law as a juvenile. Last year, a 17-year-old, he was jailed on kidnapping charges, drug charges, gun charges, and was later put on house arrest. Now, what happened after that and how he ended up back on the street, still trying to figure that out.
0: Just terrible. Just a horrible story. We were all shocked by this, these assassinations, essentially, of these two young women, these two young mothers. And I did know that police were on to this suspect several days ago. I just happened to, I had a high place source that told me, we know who it is, and we got people watching. So that was a few days ago. So they were waiting for somebody. You know, sometimes you have to have corroborating information, whatever it happens to be, to make sure that you have the case closed properly before you make an arrest.
1: Turns out, and we all kind of suspected this, the police say that the suspect, Zion White, was having an intimate relationship with one of the victims, Ayanna Ward. So that was the connection there, that the alleged perpetrator knew one of the victims.
0: Just horrible. Just makes us all sick in our guts when we hear this kind of stuff about our city. And it's like there was a time not that long ago when something like this would happen. The whole city would be in an uproarious position. Well, where's the perpetrator, you know?
1: Yeah.
0: But these stories are so frequent now.
1: Mm-hmm. They are.
0: Something, not necessarily this heinous, but enough shootings, murders, that it's almost like it's a one-day news cycle thing, and I can't believe that we're that desensitized to it. Yeah. So good on the hardworking law enforcement people who were able to close in on this case, and then we'll see where it goes from here. But, oh, my God. You know, 20 years old, just thinking about that. I mean, a death of someone who's 90 years old is still horrible, but think of these young women with their lives ahead of them. They were obviously in a very secure place that you would think was secure for young moms. I mean, we know, I mean, I have enough information about various shelters around in our city and places that are protectors of people who are facing challenges from intimate partners that things go sideways and the person is violent, and so they're trying to protect people from them, and it's like, oh my God, how that happened, I don't know, but it's just sickening. So keep people like that in your prayers. You know, the loss of these souls is just horrible. But I'm glad the police made the arrest in that this particular case, and we'll see how
7: goes through the judicial process.
1: He was arraigned this morning. He's being held on a $500,000 bond.
0: Okay. So he's not going to be out walking in.
1: Probably not.
0: Again, it's another person that looks like there's enough in the past. It's like all of us kind of, you know, raise our hands and say, why is this person walking the streets? Yeah. But, you know, I know I hear from various judges who say, well, we have to do this, that, or whatever. But it's like, it's sickening. Just gut-wrenching, to say the least. All right, through the course of the weekend, we have a lot of things that are happening around here, and so we'll be talking to Eric Zernick in just a wee bit about the weather. It's a perfect day again today, 76 degrees. I was just out, and it's like, Miles, it was hard to come to work today. I got to tell you.
1: I took a walk downtown. I asked Maddie back in the sales department. She was out of Bourbon and Beyond, said the crowds were really good early this afternoon.
0: There's more foot traffic in downtown.
1: There is.
0: Than I can recall in decades.
1: Yeah, there's a bunch of people.
0: There's so many people walking around, and they look happy,
1: yeah.
0: And they're moving around to various areas. And then, like we talked about yesterday, the buses are all lined up. It's just really, it's a well-set-up situation here. You get people to stay in these hotels, and then you walk out of your hotel, and there's a shuttle bus waiting for you. It takes you right there to the gate.
1: Yeah, I saw a lot of shuttle buses, also tour buses are here as well because you got a lot of bands who are staying downtown at the hotels here. So, yeah, it's hopping. And the weather, I mean, if I was going to make a road trip, a several-day road trip to a music festival, this is the place to be based on the fact that it's sunny and 75.
0: Yeah, and you make a good point, too. When you see some of those really fancy-looking buses, sometimes that's the group.
1: That's exactly what it is. Absolutely. Yeah, some of the smaller. Now, I would imagine that.
0: Yeah, I don't think Mumford & Sons is going to be on a bus. But some of these bands, you know, they have a touring bus. And so they just travel in it, and that's what they do.
1: Yeah.
0: And they're here for 12 hours or whatever it is, and they move on because they got to be in Dayton, Ohio tomorrow, whatever.
1: Yeah. Now, the big bands, they may get their bus, but it's after they jump off their plane.
0: Correct.
1: Then they take the bus to the venue.
0: But there's there are a lot of people that are just up and coming, and they're leasing this for a tour and hoping they can pay for it.
1: Yeah.
0: On Great Day Live years ago, Rachel Platt and I, of course, hosted a show for a long time on TV, and we would have musical guests in all the time. And like Carly Pierce was just on her way then. She had a pretty nice bus, you know, going already. And I was like, I remember telling her, I have a great picture of it. I said, when you get famous, don't act like you don't know us anymore, because she's from Northern Kentucky, just up the road. And I haven't heard from her since. And it kind of, maybe I came on too strong, Paul.
1: When I was doing college radio 100 years ago, I got on the tour bus when the Red Hot Chili Peppers did a show for us, for our station. This was back in the late 80s. It would never happen now. I'm not going to get invited to anybody's tour bus.
0: Well, when James Taylor's kid played on Great Day Live, his bus was ridiculous. I mean, it was... You know, one of those half a million or probably $1 million things. And it was so ridiculous. It was just this floating mansion. But, of course, his parents are Carly Simon and James Taylor. Yeah. They could afford that.
1: They bankrolled his tour.
0: He came rolling up next to WHAS. Yeah, ba ba ba ba ba. It's like, well, anybody could live like that. I wouldn't want to stay in any place anyway.
1: Was he as talented as his father?
0: He was terrific.
1: Was he?
0: I think it was, is it Ben? Ben Taylor, does that sound right? Yeah. And he was terrific. And then I think I saw a show with him a couple of years later where it was James Taylor at the Palace, and then his son was his opening act.
1: Oh.
0: Yeah, it's pretty good. Anyway, enjoy our city. We're proud to show it off to you. And I know that, you know, people are excited to come to this city and take part in all these shows. They're great, but enjoy yourself. Get out, see things, go around the area, go into southern Indiana, go to the horse country and east of Louisville and over toward Lexington. You'll just see some amazing things.
1: I'm surprised we haven't seen any artists, big names, show up at like local restaurants. Remember that one time that Jack Black showed up at like Twig and Leaf?
0: Right. We haven't had any of that this year. I didn't hear about it last week during Louder.
1: No.
0: Usually there are a few, you know, luminaries, and they pop into a place. People go, hey, look who it is.
1: I was hoping to see Alice Cooper walking down 4th Street Live here.
0: I know where he was. He was at Valhalla. He played golf out there.
1: Did he really?
0: Yeah, oh, yeah.
1: Oh, God.
0: Yeah. Yeah, I knew that right away. Hey, Alice Cooper's on Valhalla. It's the ones that play golf. They all want to try to get that in while they're here. And,
7: you know, whatever it is that wherever they turn up, just shake people's hands and be nice. That's all.
1: Yeah.
7: We're friendly people. That's how that goes. From that music news to this, today is 925. I didn't realize the city of Louisville is also acknowledging this.
1: Everybody is, all over the country. And all these communities that have, especially the ones that have the Imagination Libraries.
7: Yeah.
1: Now, you've spoken with, what's the woman's name that we spoke to, the executive director here? Everybody's got these Imagination Libraries, local chapters. They raise money. They buy books and send books to kids, young kids who need them at home, kind of like a Christmas gift. Anyways, it's Dolly Parton Day. It's probably a huge day in Nashville, I'm sure. They're doing all kinds of stuff.
7: But it's cool. I mean, September 25th, brilliant, 925. And they take that song. So I guess we'll be celebrating our girl. All right, we're going to have to take a break here. But, Rachel, I can't believe that you have not heard the new Taylor Swift songs.
2: I know.
7: I mean, you really have disappointed me. I don't mind saying that out loud. Paul Miles and I were all night. We were crying. We were calling. Can you believe that one? It was so good.
2: I know Paul was just...
7: Paul was weeping.
2: Heartbroken.
7: Just, yeah.
2: Hit him hard.
7: Joe Lincoln. We were all crying. We were all listening to the... And then we were calling each other, what do you think about Cleveland? I mean, I don't know which one's my favorite. I think it might be Pink Clouding. Anyway, we're going to sample some new Taylor Swift after the bottom of the hour, because that's what we do on a news talk station. She's only the biggest star in the world. And our opening segment is the service of Horse Soldier Bourbon. 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
7: Checking with Captain EZ. 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
9: Yeah, happy Dolly Parton Day, I guess we'll call it.
7: Yeah, because on May the 4th, it's May the 4th be with you.
9: So exactly.
7: They don't pull that many days of the year and turn them into something like that. So
9: no, they do not.
7: That's pretty good get right there. Okay, with the weekend forecast, here's Eric Zernick.
9: Yeah, how nice is it to see that sunshine out there today? But the good news is temperatures have remained pleasant as we have that northerly breeze. So we've only made it up to about 76 so far. But as that sun goes down, those temperatures will begin to fall pretty quickly. So just keep that in mind if you're heading out to some high school football or Bourbon and Beyond for Mumford and Sons tonight. That, yeah, you might want to take a jacket or sweater with you because it will start to cool off. We'll fall back into the 50s overnight with some passing clouds. The weekend, though, looking fantastic. With more sunshine Saturday and Sunday, highs very similar to today in the mid-70s with some lows back into the 50s. We'll slowly start to warm up a little bit into next week, getting back into the 80s by Tuesday. Could even push the mid to upper 80s by next Wednesday and Thursday before the chance for a few showers return by next Friday. But overall, great looking 7-day forecast. Outside, though, right now, as mentioned, a good deal of sunshine with a temperature of 76.
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24: A little busy out there this afternoon, still trying to clear up an accident, a crash on 64 westbound, the ramp to the Snyder Freeway, northbound blocking that ramp. Also have another problem with a stalled vehicle near there on 64 westbound, just outside the Snyder Freeway. With Bourbon and Beyond at the Fair and Expo Center, watch for heavy and slow traffic both north and southbound on 65 near the fairgrounds and up past Crittenden Drive, and traffic's at load up in both directions on the Waterson around 65. If you spot traffic problems, call the Rates Fence Traffic tip line 479-2337. Next report. Report in 10 minutes. I'm Bobby Ellis, News Radio 840 WHAS.
9: Hi, folks. It's WLKY meteorologist Eric Cernick with your updated forecast. And after three cloudy days, it's nice to see that sunshine, and the pleasant temperatures do continue as well, with temperatures topping out in the mid-70s. We'll fall back quickly into the 60s once that sun goes down. If you're heading out to Bourbon and Beyond or some high school football, you might want that jacket or sweater. We'll drop back into the 50s with some clouds moving in overnight, and then more of the same on Saturday. A mix of sun and clouds, very comfortable, as we'll top out around 77 degrees. In the WLKY Weather Center, I'm meteorologist Eric Cernick.
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1: At 3:30, sunny skies, 76 degrees. I'm Paul Miles. An arrest amid a high-profile double murder case.
25: LMPD arrested 18-year-old Zion White. Zion White was charged with two counts of murder.
1: Assistant Police Chief Brian Edlin says White fatally shot Trinity Durham and Ayanna War at the Family Scholar House in Old Louisville last month. Mayor Craig Greenberg.
26: This was a horrible case. An unspeakable tragedy that forever changed the lives of families and friends of Ayanna War and Trinity Durham. Both of whom, as you heard, were 20 years old. Both of whom were mothers.
1: Police say Zion White was in an intimate relationship with Ayanna War. He's being held in jail on $500,000 bond. Millions on the East Coast are bracing for the first nor'easter of the fall season. Fox's Katie Byrne has more from Ocean City, New Jersey.
27: The worst of this nor'easter is still to come for us here in New Jersey. I'm standing behind what looks like a ledge. It's a cliff of sand that's been carved out from days of pounding surf, and it stretches all the way down this beach here in Ocean City. But it's not just us dealing with this storm. We've got people on alert from the Carolinas all the way into New England. Strong winds, dangerous surf, and coastal flooding all expected through the weekend. We've already seen some damage farther south in North Carolina's Outer Banks. Highway 12, the only way in and out of those southern Outer Banks towns, remains closed after ocean overwash undermined and even broke apart about 500 feet of pavement.
1: Katie Byrne reporting from New Jersey. Working 9 to 5. Today is Give Like Dolly Day, a day dedicated to supporting the late Dolly Parton's philanthropic legacy. Her Imagination Library is a program meant to help children learn to read by providing access to free books. Maria Gurin is executive director of the Louisville chapter.
28: These books cost about $2.60 for the book and the shipping. Here in Kentucky, the Kentucky legislature sponsors half of that cost, and so by the time we get our book bill, we are paying about $1.30 per book per month.
1: More than 22,000 kids in Louisville are served by the Imagination Library. College football this weekend. Coach Jeff Brohm and his Louisville team will host Wake Forest tomorrow at L&N Stadium.
0: They're just very sound, and I think Miami got on a little bit early, and then they started to throttle them down in the second half pretty daggone good. And if there was more time left, Wake Forest is coming back.
1: The kickoff is at noon tomorrow. The Kentucky Wildcats play South Alabama at Kroger Field. Kickoff at 12:45. And you can hear that game on 840 WHAS. More news coming up at 4. I'm Paul Miles, News Radio 840 WHAS.
2: Oh, there it is.

0: Oh, my whole year is made. Now there's more new Taylor Swift songs. I'm not going to lie to you. I don't really listen to Taylor Swift, but I don't know. I have this thing with the people down the street at the coffee shop. I walk in there, and if Taylor Swift's playing, I just look at these girls that work there, and I'll say, are you in hell right now? Because they work there all day, and it just plays over and over. And they look at me like, oh, please, sir, take us away from here. Could you just get us a job anywhere else where we don't have to listen to Taylor Swift? Hour after hour after hour.
1: It's constant there. Every time I walk in there, every time.
0: Yeah, well, then some days it's not on, and I go in and I go, oh, my gosh. Did you guys finally get the boss to realize it's like ear torture just to have the same artist on? I mean, nothing against Taylor, but hour after hour of the same person. It's like, oh, my gosh, there's a zillion people who can perform. All right, here's the Patient Zero song, the one that all the big rush is about. And what you and I were reading about this earlier. What's it about? She's helping a girl who's also, her ex's new girlfriend.
1: Yes, she is helping her
0: deal with him. That's what it is.
1: Because he's like toxic.
0: That's the premise here. Here's a little bit of Tay-Tay and Patient Zero.

I mean, the mind games that people embrace on this. Now, I did find a positive one of the four released. Here is a piece of Cleveland where she's referencing Travis Kelce's home.

0: This is the love of my life. Okay. I didn't read the lyrics. This could turn dark here in the next chorus or whatever. But for that part of the song, at least she references the love of her life in his hometown, Cleveland Heights. So there's some positivity there. And poor Cleveland, all they do is take punches in the face. Their NFL team is a joke. Their baseball team, usually a joke. You know, the mistake by the lake, they call it all these various things. And it's just, oh my gosh, poor Cleveland. Which teams in the NFL have never won a Super Bowl? Oh, let me think. It's like, so at least Tay-Tay is uplifting the people of Cleveland, I think. Like I said, I didn't listen to the whole song. What you just heard me play on the radio is as much as I've listened to. I didn't really stay up crying all night. I didn't mean that at all. Now, Paul Miles probably did. That's what he does. Oh, my God, Tay-Tay. He says to me sometimes, can we just go to a Tay-Tay show and just pay whatever it takes to get up front? He goes, you know, people, you could get us up front. And then we take off our shirts, and then she'll see me, and just, and that's the end of Kelsey. She'll go, I got to have that newsman right there, that Paul Miles. I'm leaving you, Travis. It was a good run while it lasted, but I gotta take a bite off a piece of that Paul Miles.
1: That's a ship. Paul Miles and Taylor Swift, I could see it.
0: Man, that would work. That's coming together nicely. Could happen. Anyway, congratulations to Taylor Swift. She is the biggest star in the world. She just is. And so I'm sure that everywhere they're bouncing on all these different songs. Wasn't there another song, fourth one? We sampled three of them.
1: Yes.
0: Was it Babylon or something like that? That's it.
1: Yeah.
0: Okay. Well, anyway, yeah, there it is. So good on Taylor Swift. She mesmerizes the world. And like the old joke is, Taylor Swift's releasing an album on today.
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0: In related news, no other artist in the world is releasing music today because nobody would pay.

0: She found Elaine, and all the other girls go, "That's right, girl, I felt heartache before." As if no man has ever felt heartache.
1: I know.
0: I know, girl. You're speaking my language.

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0: Well, life's pretty good if you've got outdoor plans. Eric Zernick's meteorologist for WLKY. We call him Captain Easy. Life's pretty easy right now.
2: That it is. And is it nice to see that sunshine after a few cloudy days?
0: Perfect.
2: Yeah. And I mean, that northerly breeze, low humidity, like you said, couldn't ask for better weather for the festival all weekend long.
0: Yeah, we got St. X Trinity tonight. It's one of the high school games, but they're playing them all throughout the area, and everybody's in pretty good shape, right?
2: That they are. After last week when we had to deal with the rain and storms, no issues for tonight. Just a little bit on the cool side for the spectators, but I know the football players will enjoy the weather expected. So as we head through this evening, we'll go from the 70s down into the 60s with some passing clouds. So yeah, a jacket sweater might be a good idea. We'll fall into the 50s overnight. The weekend looks to be a repeat of today. Lots of sunshine, temperatures mid to upper 70s for afternoon highs with lows down into the 50s. Still upper 70s Monday. We're back into the 80s Tuesday and Wednesday, and could even push in the mid to upper Wednesdays by the middle and end of next week. Rain chances look to remain fairly zero. The only chance for some rain comes next Friday with just a few isolated showers. So it does look like some nice weather will continue for the next several days. Outside, though, right now, lots of sunshine and 76 degrees.
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0: Thank you, Vanetti. And thanks for not teasing me today. 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I'm Sanix. 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
0: Anyone who really knows me knows I was up crying last night, but it had nothing to do with Taylor Swift's new songs, I can assure you.
17: I think I have an inkling as to why that happened.
0: It had nothing to do with Taylor Swift's new songs, which I didn't really hear until this morning, but oh my God.
17: I do want to read a text message that I got late last night from one Terry Myers. came in at around 9:36. It says, and I quote, "The Packers suck this year. I'm already checking out." And I think that is echoed throughout the entirety of Pack Nation.
0: I'm on a family thread, Packers fans, and we're all just like, what?
17: Oh,
0: what is happening?
17: It looks like a lost cause, doesn't it?
0: I mean, they look like the worst team in football and maybe the worst Packers team in a decade.
17: Yeah, they're certainly rivaling the Dolphins.
0: Oh my goodness.
17: That win they had against the Jets wasn't pretty either, so I don't know what you do at this point.
0: I was starting to think maybe they would put like somebody's grandma in and see if she could run and get 7 yards right on that defense.
17: Oh my goodness.
0: I don't want to tackle you. I want to get a grass stain on my pants. Well, who are these people? How did you get an NFL job? You can't tackle. It takes 9 people to tackle one guy.
17: Yeah, I know Bijan's really good, but darn near 200 rushing yards is pretty brutal. We'll talk about that in just a little bit. We'll start with the college today, though. The word of the weekend for the Kentucky and Louisville football programs, consistency, following ranked wins by both teams last weekend. Both the Cards and the Cats are looking to avoid the dreaded letdown game. The test for Will Stein's squad isn't as tough as what it will be for U of L, as they're set to host non-conference opponent South Alabama on Saturday afternoon. The Jaguars could provide some pushback, though, as their only blunder so far this year was a 4-point loss loss to Tulane in New Orleans. And although there has been some, there has since been a regime change for the Green Wave, they did make the college football playoff a year ago. And Stein is well aware that his team has got to be on their A game if they want to string together back-to-back wins for the first time during his tenure.
18: Everybody's bought in. And so they understand the messaging. They understand that we have a really good team coming in here this Saturday, and it's an opportunity to go play. It's 0-0 again.
17: For those interested, the experts in Vegas have Big Blue favored by 20.5. Kickoff at Kroger Field is scheduled for 12:45 tomorrow afternoon, and you can catch all the action in that one right here on News Radio 840 WHAS. But if you're headed to Lexington, make sure to check the Kentucky football social media pages to find out if you're in a blue or white section for the crowd color coordination effort. That is going to be pretty cool to see on TV. But before that one gets going, 16th-ranked U of L will be well underway as they're scheduled to get going against Wake Forest at noon. The Demon Deacons are 2-1 on the year. Their only blemish coming in a close loss to number 6 Miami in Winston-Salem last week. And you can bet the Deeks will be looking to get back on track with a ranked win over Jeff Brom's squad tomorrow. Coach said earlier this week that their prep ahead of the matchup was extremely dialed in, as in the past, his teams have been known to lose winnable games after getting some big-time momentum.
19: You can't let your foot off the gas for 1 second. You can't allow anybody to pat you on the back and you relax for 1 minute because it's not going to work. So from myself to our coach to our players, we have to crank it up this week and work really hard and get ready to go compete and win a football game.
17: Yeah, you can watch every snap between Louisville and Wake on ESPN. And Terry, the team did receive some unfortunate news today ahead of week 4, as it's been reported that Louisville linebacker slash safety Antonio Watts is now out for the year with a knee injury. He was an all-ACC honorable mention a season ago, so his presence will certainly be missed on the field tomorrow.
0: Yeah, that's terrible news. I hope they're ready, and yeah, I hope there's no letdown. We just are all, everybody was excited about the win last week. And hope Wake doesn't, you know, shock them tomorrow. I don't think Kentucky's going to have any issues.
17: Nah, Kentucky's going to be fine. And before I forget, Indiana Northwestern tonight.
0: Yeah. We get a little Friday night football.
17: I love that. And Indiana does this like once a year, so.
0: Did Cignetti knock down that story about the headsets getting cut out when a president is in attendance?
17: Yeah, he was pretty vocal about it. He was saying it was kind of like, you know, Trump was at the national championship game last year, of course. Earlier this year, rather.
0: Yeah.
17: And he said it was kind of just a minor inconvenience, and Sark was playing it up to be this whole big thing, so. Yeah.
0: The Texas coach yesterday was whining about it, and Cignetti last night's like, shut up. Sit down, son.
17: Right.
0: Eat a pack of lifesavers. All right, appreciate you, Joe. We'll talk more about the Packers later, too, because I really think this is going to be a story to watch now about how bad they are.
17: Mr. LaFleur's seat is getting pretty hot.
0: Oh,
17: for sure.
0: Head coach of the Packers is like, he's already kind of been hanging on thin ice anyway, so we'll see. 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
15: WAMZ HD2 Louisville.
27: Heading out this afternoon, slow and go traffic on 65 southbound. If you're crossing the Kennedy Bridge and heading in through Hospital Curve, you're backed up there. Northbound traffic in that area,

0: As the storm begins to pummel the region starting today. Coastal flood warnings are in place from North Carolina's Outer Banks up to New York's Long Island. The death of Dolly Parton last month has resulted in overwhelming support for her Imagination Library, which provides free books to young kids across the country. Maria Gurin is executive director of the Louisville chapter.
1: And it really has just shown how connected people feel to Dolly and how much folks want to do something to honor her. I think she touched so many lives in so many different ways, and the support we've seen come in is definitely a testament to that.
0: Today is Dolly Day, which honors Parton's advocacy for child literacy. If you wish to donate or volunteer, you can contact the organization at imaginationlibrarylouisville.org. Day two of the Bourbon and Beyond Music Festival features the headliner Mumford & Sons, along with Kacey Musgraves, also Foster the People, Violent Femmes, and dozens of other artists. Bourbon & Beyond runs through Sunday. The show will not go on for Ed Sheeran. Fox's Michelle Polino explains.
2: Ed Sheeran's Gillette Stadium concert set for today and Saturday have been canceled as a nor'easter barrels towards New England. With heavy rain and strong winds, tour promoter Messina Touring said in part, the decision was made with the safety of fans, staff, and everyone involved in the shows as the top priority. The stadium is owned by billionaire Robert Kraft, who former Sheeran opener Macklemore accuses of pushing other venue owners to get him kicked off the tour over his Free Palestine messaging during two concert stops in New Jersey. Michelle Polino, Fox News.
0: Stocks have ended the week on a positive note. The Dow gained 479 points. The S&P added 39. The NASDAQ was up 129 points. More news at 4:30. I'm Paul Miles, News Radio 840. WHAS.
3: Boy, temperatures look good for football tonight. High school football throughout the area. Temperatures in the 60s. By 11 p.m., it'll be 62 degrees. This is what it's all about. Fall, football, good times aplenty. John Ryan's in the studio with me from the University of Kentucky, Louisville area, UK Alumni Club. Good to see you again, brother.
4: Good to see you, Terry.
3: Let's talk about that little football game last week, and that was kind of exciting down there in College Station. That's one place I've never been.
4: Neither have I.
3: No. And, you know, frankly, most people went into that day thinking, well, this probably won't go well. But nobody expected what happened there.
4: The third quarter was incredible, especially after, even though it was 7-7 and a half, our defense had been on the field for 40 plays in a 90-degree day. But then when we came out the third quarter, took a long drive, got off the field in four plays, had another long drive. So the defense only had to play four plays in about an hour of clock time.
3: That is a tough place to go there, too. It's loud. You know, that crowd goes crazy. They do the whole midnight ceremony the night before a game. And you just think that you're walking into just an oven. And they just handled it so well. Let's listen to a little bit of Tom Leach calling another one of the touchdowns for the Cats last weekend.
5: No, near side, handoff straight ahead, Baxter, touchdown, Kentucky, power football right up the middle behind Colton Price and the guards, Alinen and Jabola.
3: Isn't that nice? Power football.
4: Just pushed them around.
3: Just driving around. It's like, that's Texas A&M. And so that had to be a bad day down there, but it was fun. My brother Mike, who played for UK, was there at the ball game, and he just said, it was so fun to be a part of that Kentucky crowd there, which obviously can't be that big because there's so many tickets that are already sold for the home team. But it was loud enough that as the game went on, you could just hear the big blue people.
4: You could hear the go big taking blue.
3: It was like, wow, that's pretty fun. Tomorrow, I don't think it's going to be a problem versus South Alabama.
4: We just need to take care of business. South Alabama's averaging 38 points a game. They played Tulane tough, who made the playoff last year.
3: So besides, they can't lose right now because today's a magical day in Will Stein's life, right?
4: It is. Happy birthday, Will.
3: When was he born?
4: 1989, September
3: 25th. He's 37. Yeah. Good for him. Happy birthday, Will Stein. Big game tomorrow. We'll carry it here on News Radio 840 WHAS with the KSR team starting off 4 hours ahead of kickoff. That's the fun times. But John's here to tell me It'll soon

0: Time to start talking about basketball too. What's up, John?
1: So the we're having the annual UK basketball luncheon for the alumni luncheon at Churchill Downs on Monday, October 12th. Similar to last year in the football luncheon, it will open the doors at 11:30. Lunch will start at noon, and we'll have both the men's and women's coach.
0: And it's in that beautiful First Turn Club. It's only been built a couple of years ago, and it's such a nice venue for these types of things. Kenny Brooks always has a good time visiting. You know, he's always got a great team
1: together. He's a great speaker.
0: So he'll be there, and obviously head coach Mark Pope will grab the microphone and have a little fun with that, too. Pope's been having a little fun with football as well. I like that. Yes. I like the cross-promotion that goes on.
1: We're a football school, basketball school, rifle school.
0: Volleyball.
1: We're an academic school.
0: Okay. So get your plans together for Monday, October 12th. Is that Columbus Day?
1: It is.
0: All right. So you have to, you know, do your early morning celebration there. Head over and enjoy the jumping off point for basketball, which, as you and I know, John, we talk about this. All these teams around here, Louisville, Indiana, you know, now people, we're spending this all this money for these players. It's just a different universe.
1: It's crazy. It's not sustainable.
0: I don't know how they're going to be able to do it. But, I mean, UK's got another big payroll again this year. So it's like the expectations, I think, go up because people are like, you know, they're invested in it and these guys are employees.
1: When you're making seven figures, the fans are going to be a little more brutal than when all you're earning is a scholarship. Yeah,
0: ask me. I'm a Packers fan. Think, how was that last night? Like, wow. They're complaining that the Packers fans were booing. Well, they got run out of their own stadium last night on Thursday Night Football. And it's like, guess what? People who spend a lot of money on tickets, they have an opinion too. Yes.
1: Yeah, it's going to be a bad weekend for teams wearing green and gold.
0: We'll see. Mark, he's a Trinity guy. Mark Pope and Kenny Brooks will both be here in Louisville on Monday, October 12th. Put it on your calendar. And where do we get tickets for this, John?
1: www.ukalumni.net/26BB luncheon.
0: That's a whole lot to spit out, but we'll find the website.
1: ukalumni.net.
0: That's the place to go. ukalumni.net. And there are events that are set up at some of these other road games. There was one in College Station, Texas for football last week, right?
1: Yes.
0: These rallies and so forth you guys put together.
1: There's a big alumni trip for the Oklahoma game.
0: What is that, a couple of weeks away?
1: It's 3 weeks. So you got South Alabama at South Carolina, home against LSU, which that should be.
0: Oh, boy.
1: That should be jacked.
0: Dude, that was that Ole Miss and LSU game was like wowzer. Yeah.
1: When you have Lane Kiffin on the other sideline, there's always a little more.
0: He's a lightning rod. There's no doubt about it. But you guys, that's just a good thing to remind people on some of these road football games, too. You can go and the Alumni Association puts together a nice little pep rally or get together, send off for a team. It certainly worked in College Station, Texas. But this is about the UK Alumni Club 2026 Wildcat Basketball tip-off luncheon Monday, October 12th. And Tom Leach, I guess, going to come in.
1: Yes.
0: Always good to have the voice of the Cats there, too. All right, we'll see you then. And go to ukalumni.net, get more ticket information. What's the final score tonight, St. X Trinity?
1: I'll go Trinity 42, St. X 7.
0: You're going to let us score one touchdown?
1: But I did hear the spread was 28. And on paper, Trinity's better. They have an experienced quarterback. But there was a game, a rivalry game at Cardinal Stadium, where a team that was a 28-point underdog going against the Heisman Trophy winner pulled off the upset. So St. X does have a chance.
0: You never forget any of these games, do you? There's always a back reference. All right, John, good to see you. Sports ahead with Joe Lincoln on News Radio 840 WHAS.
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0: Check in with Eric Zernick. Weather's pretty sweet around here right now, but Eric, we haven't yet talked about the nor'easter. It looks like it's, wow, it looks like it's going to throw a little rain up the East Coast.
6: That it is. It's going to bring those windy conditions. Normally, we talk about this when it brings major snow, but with it coming a little bit earlier in fall, it's just going to be kind of a rain and wind event for them this time around.
0: Is it the whole weekend that thing should last for anybody who might be flying to the East Coast?
6: Unfortunately, yeah. It's going to be a slow mover system, so all weekend long, it's just going to be hanging off the East Coast, bringing with it the nasty weather, but it's also influencing our weather, giving us the pleasant temperatures with highs in the 70s. So we're even feeling the effects from it.
0: Yeah. Well, our apologies to our friends up the East Coast. But, yeah, we're enjoying life around here. Eric has details.
6: Yeah, beautiful to see the sunshine return across the region for our Friday. But with the clearing skies, once the sun goes down, temperatures will start to cool off a little bit quicker than they have the past couple of nights. So heading out to Bourbon and Beyond or high school football, maybe take at least a light jacket or sweater with you as we'll fall back through the 60s down into the 50s overnight with some passing clouds. But for your Saturday and Sunday, basically a repeat of today. Plenty of sunshine, temperatures topping out around 77 degrees the next couple of days with overnight lows down into the 50s. We're 78 on Monday, back into the 80s as we get into the middle part of next week. Could even be into the mid to upper 80s. So kind of a summer warm up as we continue to stay dry. The next chance for rain doesn't get here until next Friday with just an isolated chance at that. Outside though, right now we're looking at plenty of sunshine and a temperature of 77.
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0: Oh, this one's coming jump smoking right out of the box, too. Who's this one?
18: Chris Stapleton.
0: Oh, Stapleton again. Come on, Chris. I know.

0: What kind of critters live in his beard?
1: Musical ones.
0: Yeah, all kinds of things in there. Give that thing a little spray of Formula 409. See what comes out of there. Stapleton's the headliner tomorrow night, along with Red Clay Strays, Jesse Murph. Squeeze is on tomorrow's bill, too. But tonight, you got Mumford & Sons, Casey Musgraves, Foster the People, Of Monsters and Men, Flaming Lips. They got a whole lot of them. And they're in the middle of the afternoon right now. Who's, is it Violent Femmes? Are they out there now?
2: The what?
0: Violent Femmes.
2: Oh.
0: Femmes.
2: Oh, I don't know. I'm unfamiliar.
0: That's an afternoon act. I don't know where they are. I haven't checked right now the multiple stages that are going on. But, man, the weather's perfect. And we got a lot of people walking in downtown Louisville having a good time.
2: Just, oh, yeah.
0: They're here enjoying themselves. Dave Matthews Band closes it out on Sunday night, by the way, with Hootie. Counting Crows also on that bill, too. They have a good time at our Kentucky Expo Center for and beyond. I'm trying to teach myself.
2: You're getting there. You're getting there.
0: All right, Joe, what's up in sports?
3: Well, Terry, it was not a pretty sight for the home fans last night at Lambeau Field. Take a listen.
4: 3 minutes to the end of the quarter. First half, breaking a tackle down the sideline, cutting back to the inside. Bijan Robinson showing you why he was, earlier this season, the highest paid running back in the National Football League.
3: Man, he was absolutely going off. Those were just 55 of Bijan Robinson's 194 rushing yards last night for Atlanta in their 35-14 win over the Packers in Green Bay. Robinson scored twice in what became his team's first victory of the season. Post-game, he said that he got inspiration to turn things around following their blowout loss to the Panthers last weekend from his new head coach, Kevin Stefanski. Take a listen to this.
5: Last week was a bigger testament to who he is just as a person, but as a coach. You know, obviously we lost how we did last week. And he went right to the locker room, and I don't know if he drank some coffee or something, but he said this speech. It was like Martin Luther King was in there, man. Like, I was like, yo, like, he really just.
6: What was the essence of it? What was the message?
5: He just brought everybody, all the players together, and he was saying, like, are we going to let this loss define us? Is this who we're going to be as a team, or are we going to just change it right now and, you know, try to flip the switch immediately?
3: Okay, Bijan, we may need to get coach in front of a larger audience if what he's saying is true. Martin Luther King, that's high praise, baby. Anyways, as you can imagine, the vibe was not the same for the Pack on Thursday night. Here's head coach Matt LaFleur following the humiliating loss.
7: Well, that was a humbling night. Certainly, I don't think anybody's pleased about this. And, you know, we've got a couple extra days here, and everybody's got to take a long, hard look at themselves, and we got to find solutions and just come back ready to work. But it certainly was a tough night.
3: Folks, I know we're just now entering week three of the season, but Matt's seat is certainly heating up.
0: They don't have the talent. They obviously have offensive line troubles.
3: Oh, yeah,
0: and
3: big time.
0: Tackling problems.
3: Tackling, for sure. It seemed like every time they went to tackle a Falcon, it was just like they were covered in, like, dish soap or something like that.
0: And then Tucker Kraft, the tight end, he didn't help the Packers at all. What an idiot for saying this.
8: Yeah, it's pretty tough. You know, like, everyone pictures Lambeau Field and the, not booze. I don't picture booze. I picture my home stadium. That's tough. It's pretty disappointing.
9: Especially for a home opener.
8: It's pretty disappointing. It's not gonna help us win. Like, I don't know what people think that's gonna rally us or something like that. But, you know, that's we're grown men. We're mentally strong enough, capable enough to get back on the field and play ball.
0: Yeah, well, if you're grown men and mentally strong enough, why didn't you tackle people last night? I mean, you're on offense, but
3: yeah, you're real mature, bud.
0: Dude, I wouldn't be throwing it on the fans. You guys
3: absolutely
0: were horrible.
3: Not. What are they supposed to do? Cheer when you're down 35-14?
0: Yeah. And just say, oh, you put up a good fight.
3: It'll be, we'll get them next time. No.
0: I mean, that was embarrassing.
3: The Falcons were considered, them and the Dolphins,
0: right,
3: the worst teams in the NFL.
0: And they ran over them like they were a high school team.
3: It wasn't even close.
0: Oh, the fans are really going to take a shine to that little diatribe.
3: Yeah, no doubt about it. Bengals this weekend, they're trying to go 3-0 for the first time since 2015. They've got the Steelers and our boy A-Rod at Acrisure Stadium in Pittsburgh. Colts also at 1 o'clock. They're taking on the Texans in Lucas Oil Stadium. They need to win real bad too. Colts are 0-2. Bengals 2-0. And then the Ravens, they're playing the Cowboys in Brazil. Here's Lamar once again on them playing the Cowboys in Brazil and what that draw of the Cowboys Nation means over there.
9: You expect them to have a large contingency too. You mentioned Ravens flock being there. They were once known as America's team.
10: Yeah, but that's this America. That's Brazil, so we'll see. We'll see.
3: I love that so much. It's Brazil, man. What do you mean? Tyler Shuck back in action at 4:25. The Saints hosting the Raiders in New Orleans. Sunday Night Football, it's going to be the Rams traveling to the Mile High City to take on Sean Payton's Broncos. Excited about it. Looking forward to all of it.
0: Way to go, Lamar. 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
24: Here he is. Cutting out this afternoon, slow and go traffic on 65 southbound. You're slow across the Kennedy Bridge, hospital curve, all the way out past the fairgrounds and out towards the Waterson Expressway. Of course, at the Fair and Expo Center this weekend, it's Bourbon and Beyond. That's taking a lot of traffic in that area. Also, we have slow traffic on the Clark Memorial Bridge. Traffic on the Waterson eastbound, slow from Westport Road up through 71. A little busy on the Waterson westbound from Newburg Road over to 65. Our next report in 10 minutes. 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
25: Hi, folks. It's WLKY meteorologist Eric Cernick. Look at your updated forecast. And after three cloudy days, it's nice to see that sunshine and the pleasant temperatures do continue as well, with temperatures topping out in the mid-70s. We'll fall back quickly into the 60s once that sun goes down. If you're heading out to Bourbon and Beyond or some high school football, you might want that jacket or sweater. We'll drop back into the 50s with some clouds moving in overnight, and then more of the same on Saturday. A mix of sun and clouds, very comfortable, as we'll top out around 77 degrees. In the WLKY Weather Center, I'm meteorologist Eric Cernick.
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27: At 4:30, it's nice outside, sunny skies, 77 degrees. I'm Paul Miles. The East Coast is bracing for severe conditions brought on by a strong nor'easter. Fox's Brandi Campbell is in Boston.
28: We're already starting to feel some of the impacts from this nor'easter, which is about 400 miles south of us here along Nantasket Beach. The winds, they're already whipping in the 20-mile-per-hour range, but we've already had some gusts get into the 30s. The wave impact, they are white-capped, and at the height of this storm going into this weekend, we could see up to 6 footers, but even higher for some of the coastal towns going into the northeast. Now, I also want to mention we have a couple of warnings, one being a coastal flood warning that's in place through Sunday. Some places that are low lying could see 1 to 2 feet of water above normally dry ground.
27: A Louisville man is in jail, held on a $500,000 bond on charges that he murdered two young women. 18-year-old Zion White was arrested for the fatal shootings of Trinity Durham and Ayanna Moore at the Family Scholar House in Old Louisville last month. This is LMPD Assistant Chief Brian Edlin.
29: Our responsibility now is to protect the integrity of this case and make sure that this individual
1: Mr. White spends a long time behind bars off our streets.
27: The police say White was in an intimate relationship with Ayanna Ward. The Supreme Court has given President Trump a win in his efforts to crack down on non-citizen voting ahead of November's midterm election. The High Court ruling the Trump administration can use the Homeland Security Department's federal voter database to verify voters' eligibility for now. However, most states prevent the purging of voter rolls within 90 days of an election. They like their baseball in California. The Los Angeles Dodgers have broken their single-season franchise home attendance record. Daniel Martindale reports.
2: A total of 4,034,219 fans attended the 81 home games in the regular season. The previous record of 4,012,470 was set last year. Last year was the first time the Dodgers ever welcomed 4 million fans in a season. They've now done it in back-to-back years. Dodger Stadium had 40 crowds of 50,000 or more, including 14 sellouts. Average attendance was 49,805 fans per game. The Dodgers will open the National League Division Series at home on October 3rd as they look to win a third straight World Series. I'm Daniel Martindale.
27: Cincinnati ranked 21st in attendance this season, the Reds averaging just over 24,000 per home game for a total home attendance of just under 2 million. More news at 5 o'clock. I'm Paul Miles, News Radio 840 WHAS.
0: All right, Mr. Miles, thanks a ton. You are on News Radio 840 WHAS. Let's prepare for this golden sound.

0: college football. Tonight, the Indiana Hoosiers, they are the reigning national champions. That's just nice to say. Take on the host Northwestern up in Bloomington tonight, 8 o'clock. I like bringing in my college football Uber fan. He's a Georgia fan living here in the Louisville area. Cody Patterson, welcome back to the broadcast.
1: What's up, T-Man? Man, that is just, if my soul had a theme song, that is what plays when you let your favorite bulldog off leash to just go wild.
0: I think everybody loves that sound. It's like, oh yeah, the weekend's here. We're rolling. Let's start with tonight's game. These Indiana Hoosiers, I mean, Cignetti's scheduling is so helpful. Is there any chance that Northwestern has to burst that bubble they're still riding?
1: I don't think so. I mean, I believe Indiana is an incredibly strong team. I think that they're probably going to carve up their schedule, and I'm sure that they have October 17th where they're hosting the Ohio State University in a couple weeks. But they, as far as I'm concerned, they look like the real deal. They look like a playoff team. We're going to learn a whole lot about the Hoosiers here in a few weeks.
0: Yeah. And Ohio State does host Illinois tomorrow. It's another Big Ten clash, but I don't know. I mean, the Ohio State-Texas thing to launch the season was a great game. That was a fun way to just kind of get this thing going. And then tomorrow, Ohio State, obviously they've held on to a high ranking. What are they, 7 now? So they're all right.
1: Yeah, they're number 7.
0: Yeah, so they're hanging tough in there. Let's jump to a different game that involves teams that have high prominence. One is LSU hosting the team that Kentucky slapped around last week, Texas A&M. What did you make of what Texas A&M brought to the game last week? Is Kentucky that great? Was Texas A&M overranked or shocked? Just taken by surprise.
1: I mean, what a glorious weekend for the Kentuckiana area, plus your resident Bulldog fans, for all of the teams to win. Louisville, epic win. Kentucky, epic win. You know, Georgia got a practice run. But
0: yeah.
1: I think Kentucky, right, I need to check my stats here, Terry, but I think I can't remember a top 10 win that Mark Stoops delivered. And what, in week 2 or 3, here comes Will Stein, and Kentucky came to play in what I would argue is probably one of the most difficult places to play in college football, and they looked good doing it. Physical, their playbook looked really fun, they mixed it up, and I think Kentucky is going to catch some attention, and they got to prove it now. They're going to be playing LSU in a few weeks, but I'm really excited for my Kentucky friends, and I'm even trying to learn, right? Terry, C-A-T-S, cats, cats, cats. It's still, as a dog, I can't meow yet, but I'm trying my best.
0: You're always going to be that dog. But yeah, I'm curious to see if Texas A&M picks themselves up from that embarrassment against UK and puts up a fight at all against LSU, who's still smarting a little bit from their loss to Ole Miss. So it's like, this is high drama tomorrow night.
1: And it's crazy to me because all of the good games are early. And then, you know, LSU, man, you talk about, if you remember the movie, The Water Boy,
0: oh, yeah.
1: I'm sure all of their fans are just at home. Foosball.
0: Foosball.
1: You know, they're so upset and angry that LSU lost to Ole Miss. But Ole Miss, man, you talk about a team that looks scary. And, you know, I was dreaming until last night that the Falcons would get the number one pick and draft him, but they might actually have some life breathed into them now. But
0: yeah.
1: LSU's got some work to do.
0: Yeah, Ole Miss is playing Florida tomorrow, 3:30 in the afternoon. They're in the swamp for that one. I think Ole Miss steamrolls them, too. We'll see who Florida is. UK plays them soon as well.
1: Yep, they could be good. I mean, the swamp is tough, and I think that John Summerall, I think, is the guy they have over there now. I think he's bringing some zest, but it takes a couple of years in the SEC to get established in this whole NIL transfer portal world. It's hard to know, but Ole Miss is clicking on all cylinders.
0: It's not taking Will Stein a few years to lock in. I mean, people feel that heat coming right there. I don't think anybody wants a piece of UK right now. So,
1: nope, they don't.
0: We'll see how that'll go when, you're right, LSU is a few weeks away.
1: Yeah, they play Kentucky, and it's at LSU, I think. Let me double check that. I was just looking at that.
0: No.
1: Yeah, they've got to go. No, they host LSU, excuse me, which that would be a fun game to go to. If you're a Kentucky fan, I would definitely go to that game if I could.
0: No doubt about it. All right, high profile tomorrow. Texas is at Tennessee. What say you about that clash?
1: Ooh, you know, I'm still on the skeptic train. I'll be honest, Terry. I turned the game off because I thought Ohio State had him in a chokehold. And I'm like, I'm not staying up for this. And then I woke up and read all the headlines, and Arch Manning is now a candidate for sainthood. And I was like, whoa, that changed quickly. And I think they're unproven. And Knoxville is a terrifying place to play. Just ask Georgia the last couple of years. Tennessee wasn't ranked. Nobody gave them respect. And they show up to play. So I think Texas is going to have their hands full, and I wouldn't be surprised if Tennessee won by a field goal, to be honest with you. Being number one is tough. It's a tough spot.
0: I kind of like what I saw out of Texas, that I've seen out of Texas, and Tennessee hasn't won me over yet. But, you know, I know they're highly ranked as well, so we'll see what happens. Should Louisville fans be nervous about Wake Forest?
1: You know, I was talking to somebody at work today about this who's a diehard Louisville fan, and they're like, for whatever reason, when you have the big win or Jeff Brohm delivers like the upset in Miami last year, this is the game that everybody should be nervous about but historically hasn't been. And I thought Wake Forest gave Miami all they could handle till about the very end of that game. So I think Louisville's ready. I think they're prepared, and Louisville looks good. They are fun to watch. I'm excited for them, and I think – and I mean this in all honesty, I think they give Miami the best run for their money because of not only the new quarterback, but also Jeff Brohm, and his strategy is just so good. So I'm excited for Louisville. I don't think they're really going to have a test until maybe Florida State feels like one of those teams that could sneak up and bite you. But everybody else, I think Louisville, and then obviously Louisville, Kentucky, the Governor's Cup will be an awesome game at the end of the season.
0: Miami's got a stomp down tomorrow on Central Michigan, but big time Michigan, big house. Tomorrow, they've got Iowa coming in there, and they're both ranked about in the same area, so Michigan should be favored in that one tomorrow.
1: And I'm just, what's up with not giving Kentucky a top 25 ranking? They just beat the number 9 team right in the country, and you're telling me Mississippi State is better than Kentucky? I don't think so.
0: No.
1: But I don't get a vote. They don't ever ask me.
0: But they're just outside. I think when tomorrow, it just depends on what happens to those teams ranked 20 through 25, whether or not Kentucky pops in there. That's just kind of how that goes. All right, and your Georgia Bulldogs are hosting Oklahoma. What scares you the most?
1: Oh, I've been such a good boy, Terry, waiting patiently to talk about the number 2 team in the country. You know, Georgia, they just have a different vibe this year. And, you know, last year we had to come back against every game, and obviously our schedule is a significant lift this year. But the SEC is tough, and I don't care what anybody says. Arkansas, we worked them over pretty good. But Oklahoma, they recruit well, and anytime Kirby Smart gives props to another defensive coach, another coach who he respects, I get a little nervous. However, Oklahoma they have the injury flu right now. Two of their prime stars are out, and they're struggling. And Georgia, I think, is just hungry to prove who they are. And you know, we have to go to Alabama this year. We have to go to Ole Miss. Whew, that's going to be brutal. But the rest of our schedule should be pretty manageable, and I fully expect Georgia to be in the playoff this year.
0: All right, so you think they're going to win tomorrow? They're in a good spot.
1: I think they'll win by 10, around 10. That'd be my guess.
0: Okay, all right, and then the last two look like they don't have anything to worry about are Notre Dame and Alabama. Bama's hosting South Carolina, and Notre Dame is at Purdue, but both of them should be in pretty easy contest tomorrow.
1: Cruise control, man, and until Notre Dame joins the conference, they will be the bane of my existence.
0: I guess that's a good place to be. All right, well, we'll talk dogs again down the road, see how that goes, because I think you're headed toward a deep run in the playoffs. I agree with you on that, brother, man. Good talk to you, Cody.
1: Take care, Terry. Go St. X, baby. Talk to you later.
0: We'll see what happens with that tonight. St. X Trinity a few hours away over at L&N Federal Credit Union Stadium. And then tomorrow noon is Louisville hosting Wake Forest on the same turf. Back in a few on News Radio 840 WHAS.
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0: Eric Zernick joins us from WLKY. How is his forecast so accurate? He probably wears those fancy Meta glasses. Those things, they're under a lot of pressure now. I was just reading about this. They're $300 a pair. They cost that much? Oh, boy.
3: I mean, compared to the new iPhones going for $2,000, well, $300 doesn't sound too bad.
0: Yeah, you're right about that. But they were talking in this article about how people were using those glasses to produce cooking videos or product unboxing videos, that sort of thing. But now it looks like there are cringe-inducing stories coming in. Pickup artists wearing them as they pester women in gyms. No. You know, they're posting videos hitting on girls at the gyms. So it's like, oh, yeah, okay, Meta. They got to figure out a way to shut those off when they get in certain areas.
3: Yeah, we're concerned about flock cameras, but yet everyone has some now in their glasses, too.
0: Good point. All right, Captain Easy, Eric Zernick has your forecast for the weekend.
3: Yeah, beautiful out there today as we finally got some sunshine, and it made for a nice afternoon. Now, for this evening, once the sun goes down, those temperatures are going to cool off. So if you're heading out to Bourbon and Beyond or some high school football, maybe take a light jacket or sweater as you might want it as you move deeper into this evening as we'll slip through the 60s down into the 50s overnight. We'll have some clouds to get our Saturday started, but still lots of sunshine. Just a nice day overall. Very similar to today, highs around 77. We'll repeat that on Sunday with lots of sunshine, a high of 77. We're 78 on Monday, back into the 80s for Tuesday, mid to upper 80s Wednesday and Thursday with a little bit more clouds, but we're staying dry. Next chance for rain doesn't get here till next Friday, and even then, just an isolated chance with a high of 87. Outside, though, right now, still a good deal of sunshine with a temperature of 77.
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12: It's pretty good Hootie right there.
0: That's Hootie and them Blowfire.
12: Darius Rucker.
0: They're playing tomorrow. No, they're Sunday.
13: Darius Rucker and Hootie and the Blowfire are playing ahead of the Dave Matthews Band.
0: Well, actually, they'll be on a different stage.
12: Yeah.
0: Because one is there, and then Dave Matthews starts right after they finish.
12: What's the main stage? The Oak Stage, is that what they're calling it? They're going to have to change that next year.
0: That's right.
12: And Beyond.
0: That's right. And Beyond. Not Bourbon and Beyond.
13: I'm looking for a variety.
0: All right, let's check in now with Joe Lincoln at the Sports Desk.
12: Terry, let's talk baseball as the postseason bracket continues to take shape. It was a glorious celebration on Thursday for the Chicago White Sox, who clinched a spot in the postseason for the first time since 2021. Check out this locker room interview with the team's rookie superstar from Asia, Munetaka Murakami.
14: Muna, your first clubhouse celebration, rated on a scale of 1 to 10. How's it going so far?
15: 初めてのクラブハウスのセレブレーション、1から10です。今の気持ちいかがですか?
16: 100! Oh! No, 10! 100! Yeah!
14: Just what does it mean just to be able to celebrate it with this team?
15: こうやってみんなチームメイトと一緒にお祝いできる気持ちはいかがですか?
16: I'm Japanese!
12: I mean, I love that guy, man. That's awesome.
0: That's wild.
12: In total, 10 teams have locked in their spots for the 2026 postseason, with the wild card series set to get going this upcoming Tuesday. In the American League, the Rays are the top seed and get a first-round bye, while Cleveland holds the 2 seed and the other bye for now. That sets up wild card matchups of the White Sox at the Astros and the Red Sox at the Yankees. Winners face Cleveland and Tampa Bay in the division series. Over in the National League, Milwaukee is the overall 1 seed with a bye, followed by the Dodgers. As of now, the wild card series features the Phillies at the Braves and the Cubs at the Padres. The winners then take on LA and Milwaukee. Still up for grabs this weekend, the AL Central title between Cleveland and the White Sox, the AL West between the Astros and the Rangers, and the final NL wild card spot as well. Once again, the playoffs start on Tuesday the 29th. Going to be a lot of fun. I also thought this was a cool story. Wrigley Field's famous bleacher bums enjoyed some free beer courtesy of outfielder Ian Happ. The 32-year-old left left fielder tossed a ball wrapped in $300 into the seats during Thursday's regular season home finale with a note saying, "Beer's on me." Happ will be a free agent for the first time in his career after 10 seasons on the North Side. It's one of the coolest things I've ever seen a baseball player do for the fans, but I got a gripe for a second. Happ's contract in Chicago is worth $61 million. As we all know, stadium brews ain't cheap. At least shell out $1,000 next time, Ian. No, I'm just kidding. That's
0: do we
12: really cool.
0: know that the person that caught it actually dispersed beer for others?
12: That's a great question. I don't know. He could have taken it all for himself.
0: $300 for me.
12: Yeah, rent ain't cheap around here, boys. Sorry.
0: That's how that goes.
12: President's Cup. I misspoke. Team USA took a 3-2 lead into today's action, and they're kind of not
0: oh
12: doing
0: goodness.
12: Great right now.
0: Oh,
12: really trailing.
0: My goodness. Yeah, we're taking a bath in four of the matches right now.
12: Yeah. Exactly. So they got to do some work. It's Scotty Scheffler and Sam Burns, Russell Henley and Jacob Bridgman, Colin Morikawa and Wyndham Clark, Justin Thomas and Cam Young, and Patrick Cantlay and Xander Schauffele are the pairings today for the U.S. So come on, boys.
0: And JT and Young are the ones who are down three after nine holes. So it's like, yeesh.
12: I think Mr. Snedeker is kind of regretting not putting Koivin back out there today. That kid was on fire yesterday.
0: Yeah, I wonder what that decision was about. He's too young, he won't be able to handle it. But clearly.
12: Yeah, looked pretty darn good yesterday.
0: The internationals are looking pretty good now. Day's not over, as they say.
12: Plenty of time.
0: Plenty of work left. Okay, coming up after the top of the hour, boxer. Oh, my goodness, he's here, and he's already here. Price Sparrow has had a huge victory. He's actually out of the country. And is back home here, and so we're going to say hi to him. Still undefeated, still pretty amazing. He's a young man on his way. We'll talk with him after the top of the hour on News Radio 840 WHAF.
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4: It's a busy Friday afternoon. If you're hitting the roadway, 65 southbound, slow and go across the Kennedy Bridge all the way out to the fairgrounds. Of course, with Bourbon and Beyond at the Fair and Expo Center, a lot of extra heavy traffic there. Traffic starting to slow down on the Waterston westbound, Newburgh over to 65. A little crowded on the Waterston eastbound from Westport Road, Brownsboro Road, and up through I-71. And, of course, you're slowing down on the Clark Memorial Bridge. Also have accidents working at Ballardsville Road and New LaGrange Road, and Hurstburn Parkway and Whittington Parkway. Our next report in 10 minutes. I'm Bobby Yellis, News Radio 840 WHAS.
5: Hi, folks. It's WLKY meteorologist Eric Cernick. Look at your updated forecast, and it's so nice to have the sunshine back out there across the region today. Temperatures, though, still fairly pleasant as we're topping out in the mid-70s. As we move into this evening with those clearing skies, temperatures will begin to cool off. So if you're heading out to some high school football or Bourbon and Beyond, maybe take that jacket or sweaters. We'll quickly fall through the 60s down into the 50s with some passing clouds overnight. For our Saturday, it looks to be more of the same with plenty of sunshine and very pleasant temperatures as will top out in the mid-70s for an afternoon high. In the WLKY Weather Center, I'm meteorologist Eric Cernick.
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0: library books are some of the only books they have in their home. You know, there can be a lot of financial barriers to owning books. Not everyone can have transportation to the library.
1: More than 22,000 kids in Louisville are served by the Imagination Library. College football this weekend. Louisville hosts Wake Forest tomorrow at L&N Stadium. Coach Will Stein and the Kentucky Wildcats will host South Alabama at Kroger Field.
2: That's a really good football team, right? 3-0. They're very physical. They have good players. They're confident.
1: Kickoff of that game at 12:45 tomorrow, and you can hear it on 840 WHAS. In soccer, Racing Louisville plays host to San Diego tonight at Lynn Family Stadium. That game on Sports Talk 790, and Louisville City FC is on the road tonight against Hartford. Wall Street has closed higher to wrap up a positive week. The Dow Jones Industrial Average gained 478 points. The S&P added 39, and the NASDAQ rose 129 points. More news at 5:30. I'm Paul Miles, News Radio 840 WHAS.

0: Welcome to the weekend. You're on News Radio 840 WHAS. Terry Miner's here. I love when we have these burgeoning stars, these up-and-coming stars. Well, I don't know if he's up-and-coming anymore. He just is. He's getting there to a level now where they're going to know him everywhere around the world. Boxer Price Sparrow in the studio. Welcome back, my friend.
1: Yes, sir.
0: It is good to see you. Nice to see you again.
1: Yes, sir, Terry. Once again, as you said, we climbing the charts, and hey, Kentucky need to know.
0: You are. And you guys kept me informed that you were leaving the country for that last fight. Price, that was your first time off the lower 48 here, so how was the Dominican Republic?
1: It was different. It was definitely something I had to adjust to, and I had to adjust to it pretty quick. It's a very, very beautiful, you know. I thought it'd be harder, but you know, it was what it was. It was a lot of dogs and like birds and stuff like that, like a bunch of nature just everywhere.
0: But you're on a business trip, so you got to focus that on that too.
1: Yeah,
0: that's all good, and things went well for you. I saw that. Your dad and I stay in contact a lot, and here you are, 19 years old. A lot of times a boxer doesn't get a big light shown upon him until he's 22, 23, 24, whatever. And you, what's your record now?
1: 7-0.
0: Yeah, that's right. 7-perfect is what it is, right?
1: 7-perfect. I like that.
0: Yeah. All right. So, Kelvin, you told me before you guys went down, you said this was a big step up. You took on Oliver Flores, and this was the ABO North American welterweight champion. I mean, prices to go in there, defend your title in Santo Domingo, Dominican Republic. So this had to be a whole like interesting lesson for you guys.
1: Yeah.
0: There's a system in America. Then when you go out of the country, how different is it?
1: Oh man, it's totally different, Terry. Like Price was saying, we had a quick turnaround to adjust to it. We got there like 3 days before the fight. And of course, you know, we thinking things gonna run smooth as though we in the States, and unfortunately that wasn't the case.
0: You don't have your buddy down the street that can help you at the last one. I need a bucket of ice.
1: No, it was none of that. So we made the adjustments, you know what I mean? The culture was totally different but inviting. We had, you know, some small workout issues of, you know, usually have a traditional way of how we work out. Mm-hmm. A lot of that was compromised, so with that type of compromising going on, it made things a little bit harder. But as we got to fight night, as you were saying, the opponent that we had, he was 31 years old. And at the end of the day, you never put a prospect in this young with Price stature against an opponent like that. So the team and I, you know what I mean, pretty much me made the choice as well as with Price. And we thought we can beat this guy hands down because we're not going to no fight with no type of doubt. And that's what we did. You know, we did it with flying colors. And, you know, after the fight, you know, he awarded Price, is telling him what type of fighter he was. And he was one of the best he ever been in the ring with. And Price is a Ferrari, and he just need to learn how to drive it. So,
0: that's high praise there.
1: Very good praise.
0: Price, tell me about the fight. How did it develop?
1: The fight was a real tough fight. He was just as tough as I thought he was. You know, I just, it was at times where I could have established my jab a little bit more. The dude, he was awkward. His movement had me thinking a lot, like thinking a little more than I usually do. But, you know, we got in there. We won every round. We dropped him one time in the second round, I think, or the third.

0: One of those rounds, we put them on a canvas. And
1: let me interrupt for a second. When you drop somebody and the fight's not over yet, does that, you know, because you're in a motion, you're in a groove, you're you know, you're, there's a rhythm that's going on, and then somebody gets dropped. What happens to your brain? Does it slow down, or do you just have to go stand over in the corner and just try to stay at that level where you are?
0: As soon as I see, soon as I get somebody where I want them, you know, which I had them where I wanted them then, when I dropped them, everything slowed down. So, you know, I hurt him with this, so I know I could hurt him with that again or something else. You know, it just opens up everything in my bag that I just got to go in and
1: so
0: grab
1: you
0: out.
1: See, oh, that worked. Mm-hmm. And so I want to go back to that weapon again. Yes, right away as soon as they continue to fight?
0: You know, you set it up. So same thing I did there. I come back to it about a round and a half. He'll forget about it. You know, I distract him with my left hand, and two rounds later, bring back that right.
1: Remember this?
0: Yeah.
2: Bam. Yeah, that part. But Terry, you touched on something. Like when he drops somebody, what does he do? Does it slow down? The rule of instruction for every fighter is once a fighter drop another fighter, especially your fighter, when they go in that neutral corner, his job is to look at his coach. So my thing is I'm getting priced to that point. Hey, look at me. So that way I can give him instructions of, hey, what's our approach as we go back into.
1: Right.
2: You know what I mean? So that's one of the keys.
1: Because you're flying, you said Ferrari, you're flying along like a Ferrari, and all of a sudden, boom, the brakes come on.
2: Come on. Now we got to readjust to get back up to speed. So what he'll do is while they're over there counting, trying to make sure he all right, Price looking at me, and I'm letting him know, hey, yeah, this, that, or the third. And he go out that end and follow those instructions and then set it back up and try to get him back to that same position a little later.
1: When you have a fight at home, obviously everything hurts. Obviously you're in a battle like that. But when you're in another country, you got to fly home and all that. So did you take a day to rest and then come, or what happens?
2: For Price, it's like, and no matter what type of fight you get in, you're going to have a certain type of soreness.
1: Sure.
2: Price is a fighter where I developed him from the beginning, defense. So he don't get hit as much as normal fighters get hit, but he still get the bruises and bang-ups when you tie up, mauling you with your head, putting his, you know, in his hips, you know, things of that nature. But, you know, his soreness will be gone roughly 3, 4, 5 days at the most. And we back in the drawing board.
1: You know? Sleep like a baby after a fight, or is it upsetting to your brain and you got to wind down?
0: I'll be
1: first
0: knocked
1: night?
0: Out. I'll be asleep. Like, I'll sleep a whole day, like, after the fight. Because, you know, leading up to the fight, you know, it's just straight hard work, training. You could sleep, but too much sleep isn't got, you know? Like, I'll probably get, like, 6 hours of sleep when I got a fight coming up. But after the fight, I'll sleep for 10, 12 hours a day, like, after. Because you know, my mind just be thinking, oh, I got to fight. Yeah, it's another grown man on the other end of the ring trying to kill me. If he could kill me, he would. So it's.
1: Well, what he said, though, is fascinating. Learn how to drive that Ferrari. He knows you've got the skills.
0: Yes, sir.
1: He's fought enough people in his life. He's 31 years old. He's fought a zillion people. He sees you and sees something different.
0: Yeah. That's a good thing to hear. But, you know, I always feel like I've always felt like I was one of the best. I just got to, like he said, learn how to drive and learn how to work and just learn how to display my skills is that, you know, it's good to hear, but I just got to show it, you know.
1: Okay, as always, what's next, fellas? You got to have a rest period. You got an undefeated fighter who's on the rise here. You have to be careful, judicious about your selections coming forward, because a lot of people start ringing you up then, don't they, Kelvin, and say, hey. Oh.
2: They do. And what we got next is unheard of for a lot of people, especially the audience that may be hearing us, real boxing fans. Price getting back in the ring October 10th in Kansas City, Missouri. And he'll be fighting for a WBA, NABA title, which would be another title, which would be amongst the biggest sanctioning bodies in the world. And they gave us a call a couple of days ago, and they look forward to Price coming to represent their youth belt. And after he defend that, 2 times, he'll be ranked roughly in the top 15 in the world, which definitely be knocking on the doors of every supporter here in Kentucky to sit here and say, hey, man, hold on. This started out as a small little rise, and now this became a mountain. And you know, that's when we really need y'all support.
1: Everybody's story starts out as that little thing, just most of them don't move.
2: Yeah.
1: And the mountain is building.
2: That's it. But we there, and we need.
1: We're going to see you in Kentucky again sometime?
2: Yeah, actually.
1: Somewhere down the road?
2: It's some big news, huge, huge news coming out.
1: Soon?
2: Very, very soon in Kentucky, February 6th. going to be a pretty huge card. It's going to be a big name main event. Probably it's going to be the co-main event.
1: There you go.
2: It's in the works. It's going to make a lot of big excitement around the city, and I think it's going to be a lot of people that's going to dress up and come out and support it.
1: I'm just so happy for you because I know how hard you work, and you're only like 2 weeks away from your next one.
0: Exactly two weeks.
2: Literally
0: tomorrow.
2: 2 weeks.
1: Yeah. So there's a lot of work to be done, and it leads up to that.
0: Yes, sir.
1: And then, so we're moving along, though, at a pace where, you know, Kelvin, this is another thing you got to worry about, is that if you over-schedule him or if you leave too long of a period between fights. So that's all another balancing act.
2: It is. And what we do, we take into account of how tough was the fight prior for scheduling the latter, you know, the next fight. So that fight, it was a good fight. That guy had experience, and even if a person
1: look at it. That's okay.
2: Even if a person look at it on TV.
1: There's somebody calling you from some boxing organization. Yeah. Are you Price Sparrow's dad?
2: Yeah, to the point to where he got to get ready for the next fight. But we think Price is 100% ready. If not, we wouldn't have took this fight.
1: Right.
2: And after that, honestly, in December, before February 6th, the big card that's coming to Louisville, we're looking at having Price fight in Mexico City, Mexico. So he's on a trend. The people that's behind, the people that be these big stars, they see something bright in this young Kentucky kid, and we're trying to get him to that point.
1: What did you get out of the crowd in Dominican Republic? Was it loud?
0: Oh, yeah, it was loud. They had, like, horns beeping. They had all types of stuff.
1: Different culture.
2: Hey, yeah,
0: it's way different. Like, horns, whistles, like, bells. It was all type of noise.
2: Stuff that wouldn't even be allowed in the United States.
1: Right.
2: That wouldn't even fly. I'm like...
1: I mean, Puerto Rico is kind of that way, too.
2: Hey, really? I'm glad you brought that up. So, how about yesterday we had a big function in Hardin County for Price. The mayor, J.J. Duval of Hardin County came out. We had, like, roughly 100 people out. And it was a channel, a big boxing channel from Puerto Rico, now called in, literally at the function, and want Price on there. They said that they love Price there, and we want to get him on.
1: So it's wild.
2: Sunday they got him set up for that. Hey, but Terry, I got something for you.
1: What's that?
2: Price got something for you.
1: Oh. Right,
2: we got to officially bring you to the team.
1: I am on a team, baby.
2: You on a team,
1: Terry. Oh, man, I really appreciate
2: this. Check the back of that. Read that out. What did you say, Terry?
1: So we don't lose, Sparrow Boxing Club. We don't lose, we learn.
2: That's it. That's our motto. We don't lose, we learn. That's what built this young man right there.
1: That's awfully thoughtful, you guys. I appreciate you. I'm so excited watching this grow for you. How long until you're 20?
0: A couple months, like 4 months.
1: Okay.
0: January 17th.
1: Oh, okay.
2: Same birthday as Muhammad Ali.
1: Yeah, and mine's a couple days later.
2: Hey, we birthday brothers.
1: That's right. That's right. We talked about that.
2: Yes, sir.
1: Well, I mean, this is for you to accomplish all this prior to being 20 years old is amazing in this field. So I'm so happy for you, Price. And we're just going to follow and looking forward to getting you home here and having this thing in February coming up.
0: Yes, sir. I appreciate that.
1: I don't know how you're keeping your nose to the grindstone so well, but, I mean, good for you. That's a discipline. That's that military discipline out of your family.
0: Yes, sir.
1: That's where that comes from. Appreciate service from the family, too, as always.
2: Thank you, Terry. Appreciate it.
1: You guys are the best.
2: Hey, we appreciate you and your audience. Thank you so much, man.
1: We'll be talking soon again. Price Sparrow, congratulations again. We'll see you soon.
0: Appreciate it.
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4: Hi, folks. It's WLKY meteorologist Eric Cernick. Let's look at your updated forecast. And it's so nice to have the sunshine back out there across the region today. Temperatures, though, still fairly pleasant as we're topping out in the mid-70s. As we move into this evening with those clearing skies, temperatures will begin to cool off. So if you're heading out to some high school football or bourbon and beyond, maybe take that jacket or sweaters. We'll quickly fall through the 60s down into the 50s with some passing clouds overnight. For our Saturday, it looks to be more of the same with plenty of sunshine and very pleasant temperatures as we'll top out in the mid-70s for an afternoon high. In the WLKY Weather Center, I'm meteorologist Eric Cernick.
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1: Ivan, check, Joe. Have the Atlanta Falcons stopped scoring on my Green Bay Packers yet?
17: No, it's still running up.
1: They're still yeah. running up the scores.
17: Bijan's running. Keeps on going.
1: He's got 3,000 yards so far, and well, we're happy to put him in the Hall of Fame. That's what the Packers
17: Yeah, Matt LaFleur is not making any substitutions yet.
1: Ooh, that had to be a rough ride home last night.
17: Rough, to say the least. Let's hear from Coach LaFleur while we got a second. This is him after they got absolutely thumped by the Falcons. Final score is 35-14 in that.
18: Well, that was a humbling night. Certainly, I don't think anybody's pleased about this. You know, we've got a couple extra days here, and everybody's got to take a long, hard look at themselves, and we got to find solutions and just come back ready to work. But it certainly was a tough night.
17: It's bad. It's all bad.
1: But he wasn't very friendly when someone asked about the O-line, the pathetic offensive line blocking.
19: I'm not in the meetings, but just given on how the line's played through 3 games, at what point do you have to consider making a change to the coaching staff there?
18: I'm not going to respond to that question.
1: Okay, so
17: what?
1: Right.
17: What
1: he said? Given how the O-line has played through these 3 games, at what point do you need to consider making a change of the coaching staff?
20: I'm not even going to answer that.
17: That's pitiful.
1: So that's where we are.
17: Okay.
1: That's why the Packers fans, you know, myself included, we're all texting each other like, what in the world?
17: You owe the fans a response after something like that. I think you do.
1: I'm a team owner. I've got one of those overpriced certificates.
17: Oh, yeah, baby. Back to college football for just a second. It's a big game this weekend in Knoxville as top-ranked Texas is taking on number 14 Tennessee at Neyland Stadium. Both teams roll into the game with unblemished records, but the Vols don't have a ranked victory on their resume. Meanwhile, the Longhorns took down then first-ranked Ohio State a few weekends ago, but that doesn't scare Josh Heupel, whose feelings on Texas are well documented. He said this a few years ago when he was asked which of the two schools is the rightful UT.
21: Which school has the real claim to being able to call itself UT?
22: There's only one real UT. One right shade of orange.
17: Not burn orange, that one is. It's going to be a fun one at Old Rocky Top, and don't forget, it's not a primetime affair, as that one is set to kick off at noon. And Terry, we can't forget about number 4 Ole Miss at 21st-ranked Florida, number 17 Iowa at 18th-ranked Michigan, and number 20 Oregon at 12th-ranked USC. It's an absolutely loaded slate tomorrow, and tonight, Indiana will host Northwestern to open up Big Ten play. What a time to be alive, baby. Also, UofL and Wake Forest at noon, UK, South Alabama at 12:45.
1: They should both prevail here locally. Update on the President's Cup. America leads in only one match right now. That's Colin Morikawa and Wyndham Clark. They're one up through 13. But the internationals are kind of rocking our jaws today here. Scottie Scheffler, Sam Burns are down 1 after 15. Sungjae Im and Hideki Matsuyama are up 2 on Russell Henley and Jacob Bridgman. And Justin Thomas is down 3. His partner's Cameron Young today. They're playing against Adam Scott and Bazudnut. I always forget.
17: Yeah, I don't even know how to say it. Yeah.
1: And then the other one is internationals ahead by 2 there. That's Tom Kim and Siwoo Kim against Patrick, I can't find a hat, Cantlay, and Xander Schauffele. So the score could be pretty lopsided by the end of the day.
17: You'd love to get 2 if you're the USA, because that means things are all square going into the weekend. But if you can just get 1 at the very least, that'd be good. You cannot get swept. Can't happen.
1: Yeah.
17: We'll see.
1: We'll keep an eye. 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
28: Good afternoon, everyone. If you're heading out at this point, of course, Bourbon and Beyond at the Fair and Expo Center, attracting a lot of people and a lot of traffic. So watch for delays if you're coming in and around the Fair and Expo Center, of course, on 65 and on the Waterson. 65 southbound, slow through hospital curve, a little crowded. 65 southbound out past the Snyder Freeway and over on the Snyder itself. Slow traffic from Taylor's Road down through Billtown Road. Our next report in 10 minutes. I'm Bobby Yillis, News Radio 840 WHAS.
4: Hi, folks. It's WLKY meteorologist Eric Cernick with your updated forecast. And after three cloudy days, it's nice to see that sunshine, and the pleasant temperatures do continue as well, with temperatures topping out in the mid-70s. We'll fall back quickly into the 60s once that sun goes down. If you're heading out to Bourbon and Beyond or some high school football, you might want that jacket or sweater. We'll drop back into the 50s with some clouds moving in overnight, and then more of the same on Saturday. A mix of sun and clouds, very comfortable, as we'll top out around 77 degrees. In the WLKY Weather Center, I'm meteorologist Eric Cernick.
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0: At 5:30, sunny skies, 77 degrees. I'm Paul Miles. Chinese President Xi Jinping is making his journey back home after a two-day trip where he met with President Trump. Fox's Edward Lawrence has more.
1: They ended the visit here at the National Archives, and that's where the president showed him the Constitution and other historical artifacts. Now, a U.S. official is telling us that they talked about the economy, trade, AI, and cooperation on a number of issues. Here's the president.
2: We had a great meeting. We had a really great meeting. Great for everybody. Great for the farmers. Great for everybody.
1: This morning, President Xi made one more visit to the White House. The leaders and their wives had morning tea. That's where the president called these meetings productive.
2: We made great strides. Very positive for both countries.
1: U.S. trade sources are telling me that there will be historic purchases in an agreement with China. Both sides will exempt more agriculture goods, medical supplies, and low-tech electronics from additional tariffs.
0: Edward Lawrence at the White House. An arrest in a high-profile double murder case.
3: LMPD arrested 18-year-old Zion White. Zion White was charged with two counts of murder.
0: Assistant Police Chief Brian Edlin says White fatally shot Trinity Durham and Ayanna Ward at the Family Scholar House in Old Louisville last month. Mayor Craig Greenberg.
4: This was a horrible case. An unspeakable tragedy that forever changed the lives of families and friends of Ayanna Ward and Trinity Durham. Both of whom, as you heard, were 20 years old. Both of whom were mothers.
0: Police say Zion White was in an intimate relationship with Ayanna Ward. He's being held in jail on a $500,000 bond. Millions on the East Coast are bracing for the first nor'easter of the season. Fox's Katie Byrne is more from Ocean City, New Jersey.
5: The worst of this nor'easter is still to come for us here in New Jersey. I'm standing behind what looks like a ledge. It's a cliff of sand that's been carved out from days of pounding surf, and it stretches all the way down this beach here in Ocean City. But it's not just us dealing with this storm. We've got people on alert from the Carolinas all the way into New England. Strong winds, dangerous surf, and coastal flooding all expected through the weekend. We've already seen some damage farther south in North Carolina's Outer Banks. Highway 12, the only way in and out of those southern Outer Banks towns, remains closed after ocean overwash undermined and even broke apart about 500 feet of pavement.
0: Katie Byrne reporting. More news coming up at 6, I'm Paul Miles, News Radio 840 WHAS.

0: New from Taylor Swift, released last night. Four new songs. Swifties are happy. Everybody's happy. Football's back. Football fans are happy. High school football plenty tonight. Enjoy your game wherever it happens to be. Weather's perfect. Just when she's singing, I just feel so good. Just so good when Tay-Tay's singing. Patient Zero. Is this a new album? Is that what she's done, Rachel? Or is this four songs that came out?
1: This is in addition to...
0: Life of the Showgirl?
1: Yes, because she will release an album and then she will release like an unreleased version or like a vault version. Like songs that she didn't put on originally, but then decides, I'm going to put them on.
0: Okay. All right, that makes sense. All right, we have to listen to some sounds of the week. I mean, Tay-Tay is first. She's Tay-Tay. I mean, come on. Some things that popped up here, there, and everywhere this week. Hold on, I got to find one. Here. This is the oddest thing I may have heard. I've been on the radio 50 years. This one's in the top five of the weirdest sound bites ever. It is Senator Tommy Tuberville on the Senate floor earlier this week. Enjoy.
2: Many airline pilots, flight attendants, and air traffic controllers are part of the furry community. Lord help us. It's terrifying when you think about this. When you walk onto a commercial flight, it's possible that the pilot flying your plane could have a deranged fetish of dressing up like an animal. You can't make this up.
0: It sounds like you're making it up. Where did this come from? What are you talking about? Was there any follow-up on this? I didn't hear anybody say, Senator, excuse me, did you fall and hit your head? What's going on here? What are you talking about? I mean, where did he pull that out of the ether?
1: It sounds like he had a dream. Like maybe he was dreaming about furries and he thought that his flight attendant in the dream was a furry. And he was like, this is real life. This is real stuff.
0: So everybody's making jokes about it. They're like, go up to the cockpit and then open the door and see if the two people flying it are a moose and a squirrel.
1: Oh, my gosh.
0: I mean, what does that mean? That doesn't make any sense. Why it's the aviation community, which is highly respected. I just found it, very strange on so many fronts. Just so weird. All right, there's another trailer, movie trailer coming out. I thought you needed to hear the audio. It's Nicolas Cage. He's one of our oddest entertainers. You're well aware of that. He's playing John Madden. First off, John Madden was like 400 pounds. Big, thick football coach. Football. He'd come on Sunday and would be the analyst of a game. And add color to the game. And he's all excited. But here's the sound of Nicolas Cage playing the character John Madden.
3: Madden football.
4: What is this?
5: You only have seven men on a team, and I'm out.
4: Here's my playbook. Every play I ever coached, every play I ever drew, let's get to work.
0: This must be about the game only. I mean, the video game. Keep on rocking in the free world. What? That doesn't sound like John Madden. You got to get Frank Caliendo for that. Here's a sample of Caliendo recently on with Rich Eisen.
6: What the tush push is, can you explain it as John Madden, please?
7: I mean, there it sounds like a lot. It could be a lot of different things, right? I mean, but the line, you got to get the line all there. And you got to be pretty big guys. You know, there's a quarterback sneak. This, you're not sneaking. They know it's coming. And the fact, I mean, then you got Jalen Hurts. I mean, it hurts everybody. I mean, other teams. I mean, this is a play that so many people don't like that they tried to get it outlawed, but they didn't know why they could outlaw it, so they couldn't outlaw it because one of the Kelsey brothers. I haven't been around for a while, so I can't.
0: That's what he does. He would get into some quick-paced little nonsensical thing, and so there you go. There's Frank Caliendo at work. Much better than Nicolas Cage, or maybe Nicolas Cage is just doing a character. That wasn't very good. If that was an impression of him, I mean, it's like, wow. Do we have time to get this one in? I hope so. Some odd story I gotta cover here too.

0: Hey, what's going on this side? That's what we always say when the Cletus segment comes up.
1: This time, Cletus is a woman. Florida woman. Suspected of carrying a pipe bomb in a stolen car, crashing into a school bus full of middle school students while fleeing the popo. This was in Tampa 2 days ago. Deputies attempted a traffic stop on Hillsboro Avenue west of the Dale Mabry Highway. 4:30 in the afternoon, driver identified as Tonetta Evans, age 54, old enough to know better. She was uncooperative. When deputies tried to remove her from her vehicle, she drove off with a deputy partially inside her vehicle. Moments later, Evans struck a school bus that was transporting 41 Pierce Middle School students, a bus driver, and a bus aide. Are you picturing this? She speeds off with a deputy hanging out of the window. I guess he was half in the car, and then slams into the school bus. Is the deputy okay? I guess he is. Deputies caught up with Evans, took her into custody, and after searching the vehicle, authorities discovered, meth, brass knuckles, and a pipe bomb. The car had been reported stolen from Kentucky. We're always a part of these stories. How do we always get tied into these?
2: That's so unfortunate for us.
1: Evans is described by law enforcement as an 11-time convicted felon with a criminal record in Indiana, and Kentucky, now facing several new charges, including aggravated battery on a law enforcement officer, fleeing to elude possession of a destructive device, grand theft auto. I played that video game. She was also arrested on an outstanding Kentucky warrant related to identity theft and drug charges. She's one of ours, peeps. She's one of ours. Thanks for making us popular again.
0: I'm real sorry, deputy. I got some cookies on the back seat. You want to take a bite while you're hanging out the window with your legs hanging out the window?
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5: Hi, folks. It's WLKY meteorologist Eric Cernick. Look at your updated forecast, and it's so nice to have the sunshine back out there across the region today. Temperatures, though, still fairly pleasant as we're topping out in the mid-70s. As we move into this evening with those clearing skies, temperatures will begin to cool off. So if you're heading out to some high school football or bourbon and beyond, maybe take that jacket or sweaters. We'll quickly fall through the 60s down into the 50s with some passing clouds overnight. For our Saturday, it looks to be more of the same with plenty of sunshine and very pleasant temperatures as well. Will top out in the mid-70s for an afternoon high. In the WLKY Weather Center, I'm meteorologist Eric Cernick.
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1: Happy weekend from News Radio 840 WHAS, Bourbon and Beyond, rolling on, soon to just be called And Beyond. Okay, I guess we'll get used to it. Someone also pointed out, it's interesting, we were talking about name changes yesterday, like Twitter is X,
22: but yeah, right.
1: Everybody still says Twitter. I'm still going to call it Bourbon and Beyond. Or Facebook, oh, it's Meta. No, it isn't, it's still Facebook. And someone pointed out to me yesterday, they said, even where they're holding the shows, they call it Kentucky venues, but really, it's the fairgrounds.
22: That's right, baby.
1: That's how that goes. The names never change. What's up in sports, Joe?
22: President's Cup ain't looking great, Terry. I got to be honest for you. At Medina, the international team has now claimed a match in today's action. So that's 1 out of 5. And Team USA is trailing in the other 3 and tied in the 5th match. So no bueno. Not good. Again, we keep saying it. There's time. There's tomorrow and Sunday. And Team USA did have a lead going into this round, 3-2. But if they get swept, it's going to be hard to come back from. So keep an eye on that.
1: Scheffler's team. Scheffler did win his pairing yesterday. Yeah. But he and Sam Burns are down 1, and they're on 18.
22: So they have to tie it up to at least not get a point.
1: To get a half?
22: Yeah, get a half.
1: Half point.
22: Yeah.
1: And already in is...
22: Who's Bridgman and
1: Sungjae Im and Hideki beat Russell Henley and Jacob Bridgman already.
22: Yeah.
1: And it's tied through 15 between Ryan Fox and Minwoo Lee against our Colin Morikawa and Wyndham Clark. And then it's 3 up through 13 for Adam Scott and Bazunote against JT, our Justin Thomas and Cameron Young. So, like, ouch.
22: Not looking good, to say the least. But there's always time.
1: They can mount up a pretty strong lead, but there's 2 more days of play ahead.
22: That's right. We'll see. All right, let's talk football before we go. The word of the weekend for the Kentucky and Louisville football programs, consistency. Following ranked wins by both teams last weekend, both the Cards and the Cats are looking to avoid the dreaded letdown game. The test for Will Stein's squad isn't as tough as what it will be for U of L, as they're set to host non-conference opponent South Alabama on Saturday afternoon. The Jaguars could provide some pushback, though, as their only blunder so far this year was a 4-point loss to Tulane in New Orleans, and although there has since been a regime change for the Green Wave, they did make the college football playoff a year ago, and Stein is well aware that his team has got to be on their A game if they want to string together back-to-back wins for the first time during his tenure.
23: Everybody's bought in, and so they understand the messaging. They understand that we have a really good team coming in here this Saturday, and it's an opportunity to go play. It's 0-0 again.
22: For those interested, the experts in Vegas have Big Blue favored by 20.5. Kickoff at Kroger Field is scheduled for 12:45 tomorrow afternoon, and you can catch all the action in that one right here on News Radio 840 WHAS. But if you're heading to Lexington, make sure to check the Kentucky football social media pages to find out if you're in a blue or white section for the crowd color coordination effort. Looking forward to seeing how that turns out. But before that one gets going, 16th-ranked U of L will be well underway as they're scheduled to get going against Wake Forest at noon tomorrow. The Demon Deacons are 2-1 on the year, their only blemish coming in a close loss to number 6 Miami in Winston-Salem last week. And you can bet the Deacs will be looking to get back on track with a ranked win over Jeff Brohm's squad tomorrow. Coach said earlier this week that their prep ahead of the matchup was extremely dialed in, as in the past, his teams have been known to lose winnable games after getting some big-time momentum.
24: You can't let your foot off the gas for 1 second. You can't allow anybody to pat you on the back and you relax for 1 minute because it's not going to work. So from myself to our coach to our players, we have to crank it up this week and work really hard and get ready to go compete and win a football game.
22: Terry, every snap in that one is on ESPN. Looking forward to it. Hopefully we can come out 2-0 on the weekend.
1: Indiana tonight will make it 3-0 for this whole area.
22: That's right.
1: Fine. They're UK and U of L are both going to be fine. Enjoy the weekend. Enjoy the music festival. We're back at it on Monday. All right, Wagon Wheeler. Oh, that's right. We're not allowed to call Rachel that now.
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0: you find out how much it is to get a pass to get your own little pop-out chair?
1: Listen to this whistle. Hang on. Yeah, the Jason's caught in a high heat, baby. No, I did not. I didn't know I had an assignment to do that. Want me to get on the case right now?
0: Do it.
1: I will tell you this, though. If you have the Bourbon & Beyond app, you can find it on there. Let me look for it real quick.
0: All right. While you're doing that, hidden camera was found in Grayson County High School restrooms in the athletic restrooms by the baseball softball field. The girls saw the camera. They spotted it. They took pictures of it. And on the way to the principal's office to tell him that they found a camera in the bathroom, the women's bathroom, by the time they got back to the bathroom, the camera was gone. So it was removed. I'm going to guess they're going to figure out who it was, but it's pretty disgusting.
1: This is AI. Okay. The source is Bourbon & Beyond 2026. Okay. A single collapsible lawn chair that gives descriptions.
0: Hang on. Do we guess it's more or less than the actual chair cost?
2: I'm going to say it's less.
0: I'm going to say it's more.
2: Okay.
1: I'm going to say it's less.
0: Because you're looking at it.
1: You miss 100. Hey, Scott, Wayne Gretzky, you miss 100% of the shots you don't take.
2: That's
1: right?
2: Exactly right.
0: How much is it?
1: $20 per day.
2: Oh, wow.
1: Well, that's not much. If you ask me to have a chair, because think about this, man. You're out at the festival. I mean, if you get it there when the gates open, it's 9:30 in the morning, and then usually wraps about 11 o'clock.
0: The older I get, the more I seek out shade. And it's where to sit.
1: Mm-hmm. Absolutely.
0: How many times you've gone to a place and you're like, you can't get out of the sun? There's no place to get out of the sun.
2: Reds game.
1: Mm-hmm. One thing I will say about Danny Wimmer and the Danny Wimmer Presents Foundation, they are quite generous to our city and to other charities. And they never publicize it. I wish they would. Yeah. But as a matter of fact, all of the lawn chair passes, you know, all that goes to charity.
0: Oh, really?
1: Yeah, they do so much for this city. I mean, Danny Wimmer's a great guy.
2: Yeah.
0: They, every year, about a couple days afterwards, they issue the numbers.
1: Yeah.
0: And again, it's his event, so he doesn't really have to do that.
1: Well, no, I'm the guy that has to go around and count everybody.
0: Right, yeah.
1: It's miserable, dude. Because I asked the festival, it's like duck, duck, goose. After I touch your head, you can get up and stand up and go to the festival.
0: And again, all these bands have different prices for them to play, but I assume they play for cheaper because it's easier just to go in, plug up, and play for 45 minutes, right?
1: I'll give you one worse. Think about the riders. So when a band comes to perform, they got what's called a rider as part of the contract. Say, okay, we're going to need 7 cases of Aquafina, 2 cases of number one tequila.
0: Do they still do that at this
1: thing?
0: Yes. Oh, yeah.
1: So somebody's going to think about what is 200 some odd bands are close to, and you got to fill out all those riders?
0: Jackie's, somebody she works with was on the plane with Cheap Trick.
1: And
0: they were
1: really
0: coming in the night before.
1: They were fantastic yesterday.
0: But here's the fun thing. So they're obviously on regular commercial airlines. Yeah. And she said, someone said, hey, you guys look like you're in a

0: band. You guys in a band?
1: Oh my gosh.
0: And no, he said they she okay, said they good. Reacted great. They were okay, like, "Yeah, good. We're Cheap Trick." And they were like, "No way."
1: Oh, okay.
0: Robin, well, how are you supposed to know?
1: Robin,
0: I mean, they're in their 70s or 60s.
1: Well, Robin Zander seems like he's a really cool guy.
0: That's the bass player?
1: The singer, but he seems like a normal guy. But, yeah, just think about that, just filling out the riders for all of those bands. But they get to work. They're probably working on 2027 right now.
0: Oh, there's no doubt.
1: You know?
0: Yeah, there's no doubt. All right, Cards and Cats football this weekend. The Cards play at home, so do the Cats. Cards have Wake Forest, a much much bigger test than South Alabama, but UK's schedule moving forward is ridiculous. South Carolina, LSU, Oklahoma, Texas, just get ready and buckle up. But the Steinesty has already started.
1: Steinesty?
0: Yes.
1: Will Catlanta be part of the Steinesty?
0: Maybe. Wake Forest, North Carolina State, and Florida State are the next three opponents for the Cards.
2: So what's Susan doing tomorrow, brother? Is she going to watch South Alabama play?
0: She's not as crazy cat lady like
1: she is. Let me tell you, you trace back things to markers and say, here's where things changed.
2: Yeah.
1: I think it was COVID. COVID was rough on a lot of relationships. It made mine and my wife Susan's quite stronger, and it started to reevaluate things. And she now loves, if she still loves the Kentucky Wildcats, follows every sport there is. She's just not fanatical about it to the point where even if they lose, everything's cool. I had a quarantine room, and whenever the Wildcats were on, my dog Lemmy, God rest his soul, we would go to the quarantine room just in case they didn't win. It's not the case anymore.
0: Did it lock?
1: Of course, it's had three deadbolts and a regular guy lock on it, right. Yes.
0: Well, the worst thing he would do, and he's the worst husband ever.
1: Oh, this is bad.
0: Yeah. So he would wait until like the third or fourth quarter, and he would walk in and go, he would just stand there for a second and go, well, no chance they lose now.
2: She would
1: light up and say, well, there's no chance they can lose now, honey.
0: But she, look, well, she got a life. She can be less of a fan.
2: My daughter does that when we watch the Wings. I'm like, they got this in hand. She goes, stop it. You're going to jinx it.
1: I know.
0: Hello, that works. If you say that, your team is going to lose.
2: Only if you're an announcer.
1: So it's weird because when she was superstitious and when I followed the New York Giants, I was really superstitious.
2: Yeah.
1: And this when she was fanatical. She would
0: used to be just stitious.
1: You're a little stitious.
0: Right.
1: You're a little stitious.
0: Right.
1: So, but anyway, I would say something about being superstitious and doing a certain thing for the Giants. And she would go, do you really think you have that much power over the Giants? And then I would go, well, you're one to talk, Kettle.
0: Yeah, but how many times has the kicker gone up to kick a field goal to win the game or an important one in the fourth quarter? And the announcer says, it doesn't matter what any time of the game, he says, this kicker has not missed.
1: Oh, yeah.
0: In a year and a half, especially inside 35 yards. This is a gimme for young Mr. Johnson. And then it's wide right.
2: The announcer jinx is real, gang.
0: It's real.
2: It's real.
0: Free throw shooters, too.
2: Absolutely.
1: There was a pitcher, he's pitched for many clubs, but I was a Cubs fan, and he pitched for the Cubs at the time. His name was Turk Wendell.
2: Mm-hmm.
1: And you know how the pitchers would come out of the dugout and go the pitcher's mound.
2: Yeah.
1: Turk Wendell, every single time, would jump the first baseline. He would not step on it. He would go out to the pitcher's mound, and then he would turn and wave to the center fielder, and he wouldn't pitch until the center fielder waved back. He would brush his teeth in between innings. The guy was about
0: Oh, he's insane. Did we talk to him?
2: Baseball's notorious for superstitions, fellas. Watch the pitchers when they come off, and they won't step on the third baseline or the first baseline.
1: No. He would draw three crosses in the dirt before pitching as well.
0: Well, when I was seven, I would not step on a crack.
2: Right.
1: I still don't do that. Break your mama's back.
0: Mm-hmm.
2: I'm getting ready to send out on X now. The awful announcing has some of the worst announcer jinxes out there.
0: Oh, yeah. It's real.
2: Oh, Chris
0: Fowler. It's real. The universe is real. Like, the sports universe is real.
2: Yes. Do not let Chris Fowler call your game and say your team's good because he's the biggest culprit. There's a cloud over his head about something.
0: We missed this story. I don't want to go to break without mentioning this. Yesterday, we missed this story. A new bill calling for the lowering of Social Security's full retirement age from 67 to 60. For workers. It's not for us. For workers in physically demanding jobs.
1: This is physically demanding and coming in every morning. And
0: well, it's mentally demanding for me to manage whatever that's sitting across the studio from me.
1: What?
0: It's called the Blue Collar Social Security Fairness Act. We got a lot of blue collar here in Louisville.
1: Yeah.
0: That's kind of a big deal. There's no possible way they pass this bill.
1: I don't see color. I just call them collars.
0: Right. So it would lower from 67 to 60. It makes sense. It makes sense because if you're a welder, you can only do that for 10, 15 right. years. I mean, it's just your neck and your back. It's just too much.
2: Well, we lower the age for air traffic controllers. You know, I mean, I can see it.
0: Yeah.
2: It's occupational.
0: But what I'm saying is there's no way. Right?
2: Get it down to 60. I'm fine with that. Let me retire.
0: Yeah. Yeah, I'm just a couple years. We're all.
2: I know you are.
0: We're all right there.
2: You got your place already picked out, too.
0: Yeah.
2: You do, man. You're like 1 foot out the door.
0: Oh, dude. No. And I'm disappear. Whatever happened to that Vannetti guy?
2: Yeah, do you remember Vannetti? He used to be on the radio in Louisville.
0: I don't know.
2: I found my old PD. He did that. He like went off to, he was down in Florida somewhere. And he was a skinny, you know, like, I guess he worked for an AC station. Like he was the top 40 guy. And then I found out he like gained all this weight and he's a big Harley rider living somewhere in Florida.
0: I won't do the Harley thing.
2: No?
0: I don't know why old guys do that.
1: I'm selling my Harley.
0: Yeah, yeah.
1: Because I got to tell
0: Manor
1: you.
0: Manner of time.
1: I've got a 05 Fat Boy, ironically. But every time I'm out on it, somebody's on. Every time I'm in my Craigslander Jeep, somebody comes over on me with their phone. These phones, they've ruined it for bikers, yes, man.
0: And if it wasn't for all the knowledge we have a friend that the worst people on the planet tried to kill him for 20 years.
1: Oh, yeah.
0: Not a scratch. He gets back, gets on a bike, and I mean, he sent pictures. His legs are mangled, and I was just like, oh, you. And I sent that text. I was like, so 20 years, the worst people on the planet tried to kill you almost every day, not a scratch, and you come back and this happens. He goes, yep.
1: The guy we're talking about, our friend's highly decorated special forces.
2: Wow. Wow.
0: Well, yeah. Let me be careful. Just be careful.
2: Let me ask you this, fellas, when you're talking motorcycles, because you see a lot of people in the three-wheel motorcycles, and I was kind of asking somebody, why do we see such an influx? And a lot of people are saying some of these guys and gals, you know, as they get older, they can't hold these things up the way they used to.
0: Yeah.
2: Is that a big reason why we're seeing so many of them?
0: I don't know. I always keep an eye out, and especially if they're coming up behind me.
2: Sure.
0: I try to use my turn signals. Because what some other people do, that little weave in between cars on the expressway and over and out, and it's like, ooh, bleh.
2: Yeah.
1: Yeah. Bleh. Sammy Davis Jr., he was always good at keeping an eye out, too.
2: Oh, God.
0: Okay.
2: Oh, gosh. I thought you were going to say Sandy Duncan.
0: How did Sammy Davis Jr. lose his eye?
1: It was a bet with Sinatra.
0: Yeah?
1: He said, Sammy, I bet you my eye that I can make this crowd sing a Candyman.
0: Do you know how...
1: They said, Candy, what?
0: Who was the guy that worked for ESPN? He died of cancer a couple of years ago. He had
2: Stuart
0: one
2: Scott.
0: Eye. Stuart Scott. You know how he lost his eye?
1: How? Uh-uh.
0: He was doing a sports shoot for a local station, and he wasn't paying attention, and he was supposed to catch the ball where the ball goes through the two tires and goes,
1: oh my gosh.
0: And he
1: was
0: supposed to catch the ball, and the ball hit him in the eye, and he had to take his eye out. Yeah.
1: Oh my gosh.
0: Wow. Yeah. It's how well you know somebody. How well do you know him? Well, I know which eye to look at.
1: Oh.
0: So keep it where you got it. Yes. 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
0: All right, it's time to play the Friday edition of Reeling in the Years, where Gus plays songs that charted today. We guess the year. We bring in a ringer today.
1: Yeah, rock and roll.
0: He was the real backbone to the band Breckenridge.
1: That's right.
0: The heart and soul of Breckenridge.
1: Never recorded any of the songs I gave you about my porcelain kitten collection, which I thought were rockers, but...
12: Hey, we have some B-sides of those.
0: Oh, cool. And we're going to get to the song in a second. They're famous for turning down being one of the first bands on Apple Music. But we won't talk about it at all.
1: The great Irving Azoff, Eagles, Van Halen. You know what, Irving? I don't think this is a good idea, Irving Azoff.
12: People should not, they should not like my decision making, because we made some pretty poor decisions back in the day. Listen, you have a tour bus here.
0: No, stop. You're not going to be able to talk yourself out.
12: And then Irving's we're going to get in a van.
0: It
1: was an idiot decision. Stop. Quit digging your hole.
0: All right, Gus, you have kicked our butt for most of the week.
13: Well, you have to bring some people in to help you because you don't have to.
1: You're darn right. We brought in Teague Ridge.
13: That's right. All right, here we go. First one.
1: This off Hysteria.
0: Yeah, 88.
12: No, it's 87.
1: 87.
0: Okay.
1: The first album.
0: Which was the one with the sugar pour on, whatever.
1: That's Hysteria.
0: This one? Oh, okay. Ooh, is it 87?
12: Hey, you know the drummer only had one arm?
0: Yes. How did he, was it a drag
1: car,
0: race?
1: Car wreck.
12: Car wreck. Car wreck.
0: Yeah. But he played with his better with the feet and one arm, and
1: most people
0: had
1: two. Watch the guy;
12: he's awesome.
0: Yeah.
13: All right, next one, ready?
0: And unlike some bands, they were really nice.
1: Simply Irresistible. Was this Powerhouse or Robert?
0: It's 87.
13: I'll play it as soon as the computer decides.
0: It's 87. Yeah,
1: I'll just say
0: we're winning today. It's 87.
13: I'm having all kinds of problems with the computer.
1: Her lips are undisputable. Her cooking is refutable.
12: That was impressive. That was like two notes.
1: Thank you.
0: This is when he had the backup, whatever the backup band was.
1: Is it Power Station
0: the...
1: or is it Robert Palmer?
13: It's Robert Palmer.
1: Okay.
13: Hold on.
0: Oh, I thought the girls were with
13: this one over here.
0: I remember for like 5 years in a row for Halloween.
1: Was Robert Palmer. Yeah.
0: Oh, yeah. For like 5 years in a row for Halloween, there would be just gangs of girls in the A-frame dress and
1: so
0: bright lipstick.
1: Oh, yeah.
0: Smoking hot.
1: That's what. So when I got married. every one of Susan's bridesmaids were dressed as the backup singers.
0: That's
1: from
0: not
1: Cynthia
0: true.
1: Irresistible.
0: That's not true. It's true. I don't even need to hear some more music, but we are. It's 1987. It's 87. You're going to lose today, Gus. Loser
1: on a Friday.
13: Well, let's see if the next one will play, and we'll find out if I'm going to be a loser overall. Here's the other song. Man, it's not playing.
1: So. Well, I put my Commodore 54 in there. Do we need to upgrade to 64?
13: Maybe, yeah.
1: Okay, I'll buy the package. I think it's
13: $13. Somebody kicked the gerbils or something in there.
2: This music's so old, it won't even play.
1: Well, we had three gerbils running it, but Tony borrowed one over the weekend for some reason. And
0: 87.
1: It never came back.
0: It's okay. 87.
13: Right, next song. I have another alternate way of getting these songs. So hold on. Here's the next one.
0: So you change the way you do it on Friday? What are you doing?
1: I don't know.
13: This is number three.
0: Didn't you ever coach football? Don't change what you do in the playoffs.
1: Hey, Teague, look me in the eye during this song.
2: Man,
1: I mean, you're powerless.
2: It's giving you some feels here.
0: Hang on, let me hear it for a second. I'll always love. You know what? I said let's hear it.
1: It sounds better when I say
13: Taylor Dane. You remember Taylor Dane? She had the biggest lips in the world.
2: It's 87 for sure.
1: Taylor Dane.
0: She had blonde hair.
1: Yeah.
0: Short. No, I'm thinking of somebody else.
1: Well, when we were dancing, she seemed
0: her hair.
1: Short hair, yeah.
0: I'm pretty convinced this is 87. I graduated high school in 87.
2: It's got to be 87.
0: This sounds
2: I was
0: like
2: a little young in 87.
0: Sounds like a Tony slow dance mixer. Hey. Listen. Mixer night at Ballard.
13: Just when you're seducing some poor girl at a dance.
14: Hey, Mrs. Pepinelli, have you heard the new Def Leppard record? It is really good because the drummer has one arm.
0: Thank you, Bad Tony Vannetti.
1: Thank you, Bad Tony Vannetti.
13: How about to number two now? Number two.
1: Guns N' Roses.
2: Sweet Caroline.
1: Sweet Caroline.
0: Is there a possible? Okay, listen. Is this 88? Could it be 88? Remember, what time of year? So this is September,
1: it's
0: right?
1: It's 87.
0: We're thinking. I got you thinking now.
1: Now you got me thinking, you jerk.
2: I don't know.
1: You know how I hate to think?
0: This is important because I want a W to go on the weekend here. I mean, Gus comes in here. He's dominated us all week. He wears the polo of another radio show.
2: What a good song, though. What a good song.
1: It's a great song. Yeah.
2: Classic. I like 87.
1: I'm hung up on 87,
0: and
1: man.
0: And universally loved as a nice guy.
2: Yeah.
0: Axl Rose.
2: Yeah.
1: Oh, yeah.
0: Didn't St. Louis do a composite picture of everybody in the street showing him he's number one?
2: Mm-hmm.
13: Yeah. Was it St. Louis?
0: Yeah, I think it was St. Louis.
13: Why was St. Louis? Did he do something there?
0: He didn't show up, or he was 3 hours late, and then he said something bad about the city, so the fans were like, oh, really? That's
1: sweet. Oh, my gosh. All right. Okay.
13: What happened? All right. Ready for number one?
0: All right. Let's hear number one.
13: Hang on. I got to stop this. Bobby McFerrin and Taylor Dane.
1: Remember this crappy song?
2: Don't worry, be happy.
13: This song drives me nuts.
2: Be happy,
1: wow.
0: It's 88.
1: It's 88.
13: Bobby McFerrin.
1: Okay, if you want to snatch defeat from the jaws of victory, go right ahead. Ice 87, Bobby.
0: I want to overrule. Okay, you know what? I'm not going to overrule. I'm going to let Teague be the GOAT or the GOAT.
2: So Dwight had me sold with the Def Leppard. I think it's 87.
0: I think it's 88, but I'm going to go with you, Teague, because you're the guest.
2: All right, let's see what happens.
0: 1988, according to Teague.
2: Do you agree with me, Dwight?
1: 87, 87, 87, right?
2: We're 87. I'm at 87.
1: I'm at 87 because of stereo. Let's go.
13: All right.
1: Lock us in.
13: This song was number one on this week in 1988.
15: I told
2: you! You knew better.
15: Oh, come on now.
2: I mean, I was like 8 years old, Tony.
15: Man.
2: You shouldn't come in
1: there. Oh, my God.
15: You don't have to add that part.
1: You know what?
0: I had it. I knew it.
1: You know what?
0: What?
1: There's only one thing that can cheer me up now.
0: What's that?
1: A Barano's Pizza, baby. Louisville style pizza. It's Friday, so the Wednesdays go there to kick off the weekend. Hello, Mama Barano's. Mama, kiss you on your mouth and welcome weekend. 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
0: Tony and Dwight, we are brought to you by the Kentucky Office of Highway Safety. His name is Gus, and he'll be producing the last hour in a couple of hours in that Weird Guys show, Leland Conway. Gus is wearing his favorite show polo today.
13: Yeah. I'm actually wearing another show's polo.
1: Yeah, that's what we're talking about. It's like, showing up to my wife with my ex-girlfriend's walking across my...
0: Don't you know personalities are fragile?
1: Yeah, we got egos,
13: yes,
1: baby.
13: Yes, actually, I kind of know that.
1: Egos, baby. Egos in here.
0: You really do. All right, so Bourbon and Beyond. Gus, did you make it out there yesterday? We're going to talk to Dwight because he is our official what to do on Bourbon and Beyond.
13: Yes. I did not. Was hoping to make it to maybe Sunday.
0: Okay.
13: Is Yachtly Crew out there Sunday? Yachtly Crew is out there Sunday
1: at 7:20, I believe.
13: Okay.
0: Okay. When you said Sunday, it went up 4 octaves. That means you were lying.
1: I said Sunday? Okay, let me see. Let me see how
0: good. I'm talking about Gus. All right.
1: Oh, okay. Yeah, he's not going out. Who are we kidding?
0: All right, so yesterday was a huge success. It was a beautiful day. Today's going to be a whopping 2 degrees warmer and a lot more sunshine than it was yesterday. Saturday is the pick day. It's 75 and sunny all day long. It's a perfect atmosphere. I have predicted it will be the most visited Bourbon and Beyond in history. I think that I'm going to stick to that prediction. And you are going out today. We interviewed the mayor of the city of Louisville, Craig Greenberg. He said the first statement was, I am joining Dwight Whitten because he told me to go see Yachtly Crew.
1: He is. He will be there with my beautiful wife, Susan Tyler Whitten. But Yachtly Crew goes off at 7:20 p.m. on Sunday.
0: I'm pretty sure the mayor did not hear the embarrassing interview you had with Yachtly Crew. Was that yesterday?
1: Which time? It's always embarrassing.
0: That's true.
1: But I warn him. I say, get ready to have your rear end kissed. And I put the chapstick on and I go to town. Yesterday, if you missed Stanley Simmons, you missed a good show. It was the sons of Paul Stanley and Gene Simmons. I mean, they sounded absolutely terrific. The band was tight. I will say this, though. Paul Stanley's kid does have a high voice.
0: Do you look, when couples go out there, you know, you're probably, because you're a terrible husband, you probably are in control of the remote control most of the time.
1: 100% of the time. Yeah, 100% of the time. Okay. Except for her
13: birthday. I don't know what that's like.
1: No, listen. Except for her birthday and Valentine's Day, she can ask me for channels, and if I approve the channel, we'll watch.
0: He says this before he hesitantly gives her the remote. You've earned it.
1: Well,
0: so I bring that up to say, I guess you go to whatever stage that band that you want to watch, or do you all ever split up?
1: In the past, we go wherever I want to go. I'm such a horrible husband.
0: How do you get away with that stuff?
1: Well, I'll tell you, because it's once you go Dwight, you ain't never right.
0: Yes.
1: But I will tell you this. Tonight, she wants to see Violent Femmes. I will see that with her.
0: Oh, that'll be great.
1: Right?
0: You like the Violent Femmes.
1: Yeah. When I'm walking out to it. What are you going to play, Let Me Go Wild 10 times? Right?
0: One Last Kiss is pretty dirty. That's a fun song.
1: What? I don't know any of these.
0: Oh, okay. Yeah, they've got a bunch of hits, bro. Gus, Violent Femmes, cool.
13: Yeah, I couldn't name them, but hey.
0: But you see where I'm getting at, Gus.
1: Whoa.
0: What?
1: Well, This might be the first year that my wife and I split.
0: Okay.
1: Violent Femmes go off at 6:05 on the Revival stage. Yachtly Crew goes off at 6:10 at Bluegrass Situation stage.
0: Oh, now, you guys are splitting up. Yeah.
1: It's going to take you at least 4 minutes to walk the stages, so I may, if I'm feeling generous, I may allow my wife to watch 1 minute of the Violent Femmes just to get a taste. And then she can go, she can join me like a good wife.
0: How did he negotiate this marriage?
1: Listen,
0: answer it for me, Gus.
13: I don't know. I've always asked that question. How in the world she endures all that?
1: Listen, honey, you can watch the Violent Femmes if you want, or you could be a good wife and stand next to your husband as Yachtly Crew goes off.
0: I said this to a young man the other day who was got engaged, and I said, look, man, because he was hemming and hawing on doing something that she was going to do. And I said, look, you got 6 more months to make any decisions. Once you walk down the aisle, she makes them all. Hmm. I was like, you have control for 6 more months. And then you are not the only person I've ever met that calls the shots on all of it. Is sitting across from me right now with fabulous sunglasses and great hair.
13: The poor guy that you were telling us to, did you see his face just go, I'm giving up my life?
0: No. He was shaking his head and he was you're right.
1: Have you seen the new trailer for the John Madden movie? It comes out in...
0: Jackie sent it to me this morning. She said, this looks fantastic.
1: Oh, my gosh. It's absolutely spectacular.
13: Nicolas Cage
1: we're supposed to be getting a call from a Bluegrass Honor Flight.
0: I call him Nick Cage, but
1: we're supposed to be getting a Bluegrass Honor... Oh, here
13: I'll
1: we go.
13: I'll be on the lookout.
0: He's done some of his best work, Nick Cage, in the last 10 years. I mean, some of his movies are fantastic, and they're not normal... movies that you would do. It's sort of off pace and off the beaten path stuff. I mean, one of the movies, his name is in it, right? That was one of the best movies. I was like, I don't want to watch that. But it ended up being one of the best movies where he plays himself.
1: I've never saw that nor heard of it, but...
0: Where the rich guy pays him to come stay at the island with him?
1: Certainly interested. I've never heard of it,
0: though. Yeah, it's really good.
1: But getting back to this... it comes out. They're going to do two things. It's going to be released in the theaters. Oh, we got Honor
0: Flights. Let's talk Honor Flights right now.
1: Honor Flights. Hey, are you there with us?
9: I sure am. Good morning, gentlemen.
0: What's up, Chief?
1: Hey, sorry, Greg. Tony had his foot on the button and you couldn't get through. That was all Tony's fault. It was all Tony's fault. Hey!
9: Wow. Okay.
1: Hey, what an opportunity we have Tuesday. Tony and I both will be on the Honor Flight. And we're going to talk about that, but we want people to follow us. We'll do two things. Follow us on social media that day, and you can see the sites, meet some of the veterans with us. But more importantly, when the flight lands Tuesday evening, be there and be on hand to give these great men the welcome home that they deserve. For example, Vietnam, we all know the Vietnam veterans did not get the reception they deserved. It's shameful, and we'll never, ever be able to make that good. But you can show up and welcome them home here. And there's an argument for Korean veterans, too, because Korean veterans, they came home slowly on ships. They were not celebrated. But talk about Honor Flight and how veterans could get involved.
9: Well, we take our honored veterans up to Washington, D.C., so they can visit their memorials. And as you stated, Dwight, what we have is we have two Korean veterans going on our flight next Tuesday, the 29th, and we have 82 Vietnam veterans going, so a total of 84 veterans. But we leave in the morning of the 29th, about 7:30, and fly up, visit the monuments and memorials, and then we fly back and hit Muhammad Ali International Airport around 9:30 usually. And it's a great opportunity for the community to come out and welcome our veterans home. And I can tell you, it is heartwarming. And the veterans, you can see it on their faces, they just melt when they see how many people care and come to the homecoming.
0: Some people have said I'm an emotionless cyborg.
1: Oh man, I'm telling you, I know where you're going. And, I know where you're going, dude.
0: Right, and sometimes I can be. I had my emotions removed in '89 and my tear ducts in '92. My father did that for me. And when I went on this flight, I was, you know, I've been in radio 36 years and I've done a million things, and I'm like, well, how cool could it be? When I got back, I just couldn't stop talking about it to my wife, and I was like, sweetie, this is one of the top 3 or 4 days of my life, and I'm not overselling it. And everybody I tell that story to, I always go, gosh, I hope I'm not overselling it. When they get back, Dave Jennings, Dwight Whitten, anybody that's gotten back, they've said, no, you didn't oversell it. It's that special. It started here in Kentucky just with a doctor, I believe, that knew some veterans that couldn't afford to go see the monuments, their own monuments. And they flew a Cessna or a smaller plane up there, and it's turned into honor flights in every state in the United States. I'm pretty proud of that.
9: Yes, it's incredible. There's about 125 hubs across the country. And on any day we go, there's usually one or two groups from different states that are there. And we go during the week, which makes it really, really good for us, nice for the veterans, because there's not so much of a crowd. But on the weekends, they say it's not unusual to see 5 or 6 states, honor flights there at the memorial. So it's just a wonderful opportunity for the veterans and the guardians. And I think if the general public came to the homecoming or watched the homecoming, and it would change their heart and just make them want to come out and help.
0: Well,
9: it's incredible.
0: I spent time not with just my veteran, because I knew him. Frank Weaver was a Tuskegee Airman. We were friends, and he was on the same flight, so we hooked up. But I talked to everybody, and everyone has a story. And you're just like, I asked one guy, I was like, well, what'd you do? And he was like, I was a pilot. I flew 25 missions in a B-19 over Europe. And he's just like, what? And then I was like, tell me one story. And he was telling me a story. Everybody's got a story. And so when you go to the mall, or you go somewhere like ball game and you see that older guy or gal in the hat, they have a story. They're just not an old guy sitting over there. And this is an opportunity for all of them to get together on a flight. And it's chartered, wheels up. We go up there. We got the police on the motorcycles. Look, no one gets around Washington, D.C. better than us, except for the president.
9: True that. Yeah, it's really amazing. And the veterans realize that makes them just feel really special, and that they've got a guide taking them to each memorial and a police escort. It's wonderful. And we do get around traffic pretty quickly with that, because you don't if you don't have that.
1: Greg Gillen is our guest with Honor Flight Bluegrass, and we'll be going on the flight on Tuesday. I wanted to tell people, if there's a lot, oftentimes they go, well, my dad's too old, my grandfather's too old, whatever the case might be, my husband's too old. That shouldn't let you stand back, because they're going to be in great hands. There's medical staff. I would argue that your loved one's probably going to be in better hands on this flight than they would be at home. What would you say to that, Greg?
9: Yes, I would like people to realize that there are professional medical team that goes with us. We have one, what we call, we refer to medic. We have medics, one on each bus, 4 buses, and combined, there's really almost no veteran that we can't take, if you will, from confined to wheelchairs to just needing oxygen, as long as it's portable. But we are able to accommodate, I would say, I hate to put a number, but 98%. You know, it's just we can take care of them, and we want the loved ones and families to understand that. So don't let that type of conflict run around in your head. We can get you on the flight.
1: Tony talked about his veteran, Frank, God rest his soul, but my veteran was Jerry McClure. And as a matter of fact, there was another, both Vietnam veterans, Jerry McClure, and then also Lane Goulet. He was not my veteran, but we wound up getting in a lot of trouble together. And
0: Frank and I did the same.
1: As a matter of fact, late
0: we kept walking off.
9: So it was you two, huh? Yeah, okay, have a good name.
1: As a matter of fact, Lane Goulet and I are both, we're still great friends. And as a matter of fact, there's a great picture of Lane Goulet and myself in our living room. That is how much this flight will impact you. Loved ones, get involved. Tell them how to get involved before we let you go.
9: Okay, we want to have them go to the website, www.honorflightbluegrass.org, and there's a myriad of selections, but there are selection drop-downs for help, veteran help, guardian, and just general volunteer. And there's, you have to have an application in, and that's the fastest way to get involved with Honor Flight.
0: Thank you for everything you do, and get ready to spend the day with Tony and Dwight.
1: Yeah.
9: Thanks. It's gonna be quite a trip.
1: Hey,
9: we're looking forward to it.
1: Hey, Greg,
9: Yes.
1: Just so you know, and you're prepared, because you usually exchange these things, I'm making you a friendship bracelet.
0: Okay? All righty. Thanks, man. We'll see you on Tuesday, brother. Have a great weekend.
9: That's great. Thank you, guys. Appreciate the help and time.
1: Man, what a great place.
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0: You got me thinking about when you brought up the 2020, the year 2020. No one wants to relive that. News Radio 840 WHAS, but in the last 15, 20 years. So 2007, the iPhone came out, but it wasn't until 2012 when you could put apps on it and it dominate and ruin your life.
26: Yeah.
0: So 2012 and 2020, that's when society shifted.
1: I would concur. I want to talk about, so this is a little housekeeping.
0: Okay.
1: Internal.
0: Yeah.
1: Okay. I would like to know the routing of our mail here in the radio station.
0: Why?
1: For example, every single letter I get from a listener or whoever,
0: mm-hmm.
1: for example, here is something. It's a card from the Kentucky Humane Society where someone made a donation in the name of Lemmy.
0: Aww.
1: On March 3rd. I'm just now getting the letter. Here's another letter. This one isn't as bad. It went
0: all right.
1: It went on the beginning of August, and I'm just now getting it. But my point is, where's the routing? Is it going to the old building, and then three or four people goes to corporate? Why does it take 6 months or 9 months to get a letter?
0: Your Honor, could you direct the witness to answer how many times he checks his mailbox?
1: I check it every day.
0: You do not.
1: I swear I do.
0: That is a lie.
1: I'm not lying. I'm being dead
0: serious. You check your mailbox every day?
1: I absolutely do.
0: Do you think people are sending you stuff every day or you're that important?
1: No, but if someone sends me, I don't want to miss a correspondence. And now they're making me look like...
26: I don't want to miss a correspondence.
1: Well, I'm not. If somebody, for example, this woman that made a donation in the name of Lemmy's memory is back in March, and I could have thanked her. Now I'm going to thank her. I'm going to send her a card thanking her. But
0: I want to say something that you hate.
1: Okay.
0: That's Friday. Do I want to say something you hate?
1: Is it mean to me?
0: First world problems.
1: Okay, I hate that.
26: first world problems.
0: Did you get the letter?
1: Yeah, 9 months later, now the woman thinks, I did it on donation in Lemmy's name.
0: No one that sends a letter to the radio station really expected to get to the person.
1: Well, let me just read it. Here is a donation in memory of your precious Lemmy. Please respond in a timely fashion to let me know that you are grateful for this donation. And now see us with the loan.
0: All right, it's time to wrap things up for tonight. But join us Monday morning, 9 a.m. with the Tony and Dwight Show right here on News Radio 840 WHAS.
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22: A productive face-to-face. I'm Lisa Lucera, Fox News. The conflict in Iran was part of the conversation during a state visit from the Chinese leader.
27: President Trump says he and Chinese President Xi Jinping did talk about the war in Iran during the three-day state visits, along with the economy, trade, and AI.
28: America is very happy about this visit, and I'm sure China is very happy also. Great things for both countries. And it's been just very, very productive.
27: China is a top buyer of Iranian oil and has been accused of providing satellite imagery to the IRGC. Presidents Trump and Xi will see each other at least twice more this year at a November summit in China and the G20 in Miami in December.
22: Fox's Jared Halpern at the White House. The Supreme Court has for a third time rejected an attempt to use a new congressional map in Missouri backed by President Trump, halting a federal appeals court ruling that would have revived the map, which favors Republicans for the November election. A rare September nor'easter, hours away from impacting the Atlantic coast, tens of millions of people in its path.
29: Long Island Sound will see wave heights increase to 5 to 8 feet in the next 24 hours. And we're going to see a lot of rain and wind up and down the mid-Atlantic and northeast coast. Most nor'easters come up the coast and go on out. This one is getting trapped by the steering flow. It comes north from towards Long Island and then makes a turn to the left, right into the Jersey Shore, and winds itself down later Sunday. So we've got four successive high tide cycles where tides will be running as much as 3 feet above normally dry ground and massive beach erosion already.
22: Fox weather meteorologist Mike Seidel in Greenport, New York. There are voluntary evacuations being offered in some parts of the Jersey Shore. Forecasters say peak wind gusts could be around 60 to 65 miles per hour on Cape Cod, Martha's Vineyard, and Nantucket, Massachusetts. 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

Let's have some fun on a Friday, a glorious Friday. Sit back and celebrate. You have survived another week, and it's weekend time, baby, and we are going to have such a fun show for you tonight on the world famous Jesse Kelly Show, because it's an Ask Dr. Jesse Friday, and we have all these questions from voting for the lesser of two evils. Is Ukraine jacking up the cost of diesel on purpose? Is this to get Trump? Why haven't there been arrests of Obama and his minions for what they pulled against Trump? All that food challenges, history stuff. Is the media just blind to reality? So much more coming up on the world famous Jesse Kelly Show. There's even dating questions. Now, before we get to that, I want to do this. Guy emails, it's a long email, I'm not going to read the whole thing. His name is Dave. But he's talking about the midterms, and clearly he's a little disenfranchised, if you will, with he didn't specify whether it was Trump, the GOP, one or the two, all of the above. He didn't specify, but he's a little disheartened and basically said, I'm tired of voting for the lesser of two evils. I'm tired of this. I want to stop voting for the lesser of two evils. And I just wanted to address how I feel about this. First, I sympathize with that. And I can't count how many times in my voting life I have said or thought something similar. Man, when am I going to get a candidate who inspires me? When am I going to get somebody who more aligns with me and is a champion on the things I want? I mean, how many times have you said that in your voting life? I can't count how many times I have said that in my voting life. So if that's how you think, I sympathize. You know, communists, the Democrats, are sick, evil, and demonic, but you also think Republicans are sometimes complicit, and they are. Sometimes, oftentimes weak, and of course they are. They betray us. They'll go back on promises. And so you say to yourself, what recourse do I have? In the United States of America, it's a weird system, frankly. To have a two-party system is weird. It's weird. It's not that that's never happened before or isn't that way in other parts of the world, but in lots and lots and lots of parts of the world, there are all kinds of parties, all kinds of them. 20, 30 political parties, and they'll gather together and figure out where they agree with each other to get legislation passed. But I'll tell you what, wouldn't that give you more options? That when this party screws you or that party screws you, you can go over. But what we have now is something all people hate. I hate it and you hate it. We have a lack of choices, options. Your options in this country are you can vote for the communists and they will destroy your country as fast as they possibly can. Or you can vote for the cowardly idiots who go back on their promises and betray us and all the other things